0: or searching for missing loved ones on citizen-run websites set up to publish their information. World Vision Colombia's Barbara Mello says they're working to provide safe spaces for children in the quake's aftermath.
1: We are trying to get some food, water, and above all, we're trying to display people on the field so we can be there with the children and establish something that we call child-friendly spaces.
0: The mayor of Cali, Colombia, has issued a curfew until 6 a.m. to ensure safety. The Bug Fire continues burning north of Reno, Nevada, between Cold Springs and the California state line, scorching 17,000 acres so far. This is ABC News. The driver of a speedboat that capsized in New York Harbor over the weekend has been charged with causing the death of a mother and her infant daughter. Two more cyber incidents are being reported.
2: In Sassoon City in the San Francisco Bay Area, a state of emergency has been declared after malicious software infected computers that run 911 call routing, police and fire dispatch, city services and records. The city saying to contain the threat and preserve evidence, it shut down its entire IT network. In Oregon, the state is now confirming a cyber incident in July that included unauthorized access to technology used by a drinking water provider, and the state is assessing any impact on public systems in Oregon. Alex Stone, ABC News.
0: Their run at the Sphere in Las Vegas was so popular that
3: Backstreet's back, all right.
0: Backstreet Boys adding three new shows New Year's weekend. They will play the Sphere December 31st, January 1st, and the 2nd. Tickets go on sale next week. I'm Stephanie Officer, ABC News.
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13: 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Does Clemens have another one? He does. Third straight game with a home run for Cody Clemens.

0: Allen blast to right, and it's 3-0 Twins. Swung on and hit high in the air. Deep right field for Roden. That ball is off the wall, and the Twins will win it on an Allen Roden double to right.
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1: I'm Darren Selvig, KFGO News. A Staples, Minnesota man is facing charges for allegedly stealing a trailer owned by Honor Flight and burning the merchandise inside. Clay County Attorney Brian Melton filed charges against 72-year-old Robert Andert. A criminal complaint says Andert stole the trailer early August 3rd and brought it to his Staples home. Detectives searched the property Friday and found Honor Flight merchandise that had been burned in a burn pile. Investigators say Andert admitted to the theft and destroying the merchandise. Melton says Andert destroyed about $30,000 worth of shirts, cups, tables, and carts. Andert is facing 3 counts of felony theft and 1 count of property destruction. A rugby man is facing 10 criminal charges for his alleged involvement in a series of burglaries and thefts across the state.
2: Zachariah Gropper is accused of stealing thousands of dollars in power tools, a motorcycle, catalytic converters, and an antique anvil from properties in Pierce County as well as the Williston area. Kerry Tessman is also facing charges in connection to the thefts in Pierce County. Deputies began investigating last month after a rural Pierce County resident that lives nearby reported that their motorcycle had been stolen out of their garage. Thefts were also reported at other properties nearby throughout July. Court documents say deputies watched trail camera footage from the properties and identified multiple vehicles that were involved in the thefts. The vehicles were found at the property owned by Gropper and Tessman, along with many of the reported stolen items. Deputies say they found tools that were reported stolen in the Williston area as far back as 2024. Court documents say the stolen motorcycle had been stripped and was lying around the property in parts. Gropberg faces charges of operating a chop shop, burglary, theft, trespassing, criminal conspiracy, and criminal mischief. Tessman could be charged with criminal conspiracy. Nate Cohn, News Radio, KFGO.
1: Fargo Airport Authority Executive Director Sean Doberstein says improvement projects at Fargo International Airport are going well and nearing completion. Doberstein says that when the remodel of the old terminal is complete next year, Hector International could see flights to more destinations out of Fargo.
3: But for our airlines, we have a lot of congestion in the morning. So we have 5 gates operational right now. We'll have 9 when the project's completed. And for some of the carriers that want to add additional service, whether it's existing carriers or new, we just don't have room for them in the morning. Well, this will solve that problem and hopefully will lead to additional air service opportunities, not only for the Fargo-Moorhead-West Fargo area, but the entire region.
1: The parking ramp project at the airport is also nearing completion. Doberstein says all there is to complete is a skyway and a signage project to make navigating the area easier. Minnesota voters will head to the polls tomorrow with open seats for governor and the U.S. Senate topping the primary ballot. Democratic Senator Amy Klobuchar is expected to easily win her party's nomination for governor, but the Republican race is highly competitive. Endorsed candidate Kendall Qualls faces House Speaker Lisa Damoth and former MyPillow CEO Mike Lindell. For the open U.S. Senate seat, Representative Vanjie Craig and Lieutenant Governor Peggy Flanagan are battling for the Democratic nod. Election officials have a key reminder for voters. You can only vote in one party's column. If you vote for candidates in both parties, your ballot will be thrown out. On News and Views, Minnesota Congresswoman Angie Craig said that she's incredibly optimistic that she will win the Democratic Senate primary tomorrow.
4: My style is to kind of get out of my blue bubble and get into audiences, independent voters, and even those lean Republican voters who say to me, this isn't what I voted for when I voted for Donald Trump.
1: Senator Tina Smith believes Lieutenant Governor Peggy Flanagan is in the best position to win the Senate race.
5: I think that Peggy's position on immigration is the right position, and I think that what she is doing to stand up to these crypto guys is exactly where we need to be right now. And if something like at this point, I mean, nearly $20 million has flooded into the state to oppose Peggy.
1: Polls are open in most areas from 7 a.m. to 8 p.m. tomorrow. And checking your forecast now from the KFGO Weather Center for tomorrow, mostly cloudy, then gradually becoming sunny tomorrow. We're expecting a high near 86 degrees with north winds 3 to 6 miles an hour. Wednesday, mostly sunny, high near 83. And looking ahead to Thursday, mostly sunny, a high near 81. I'm Darren Selvig, News Radio KFGO.

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We'll see you on our next edition. Until then, be safe, everyone.

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2: ABC News, I'm Stephanie Officer. Iran demanding compensation as part of negotiations to end the war. President Trump saying the U.S. wants compensation too. ABC's Stephen Portnoy.
3: He says he's instructing his negotiators to put this demand firmly on the table in future talks. One way to read this is to say the president is not taking seriously the Iranian demand for reparations, that he's rejecting it out of hand by making this counterproposal.
2: Visually impaired veterans in Indianapolis are using Meta glasses in order to better navigate the world. Ray-Ban's Meta smart glasses include built-in cameras, speakers, and artificial intelligence. They're able to describe surroundings, identify objects, and read text aloud. Bozema Enterprises, Meta, and the Blinded Veterans Association partnered up for a two-day event in that city, providing eligible vets with free Ray-Ban Meta Wayfarer glasses and some hands-on training. Meta hopes to help hundreds more across Indiana with a national goal of giving out 130,000 pairs of glasses. This is ABC News. The company behind President Trump's media business, Truth Social, reported a $238 million loss last quarter. That's more than 10 times the loss from a year earlier. Chief Kevin McGurn pointed to branching out to new industries like online betting and crypto. Well, it has already been a record-breaking summer.
4: The long, hot summer scorched records last month across the lower 48 states. NOAA says July temperatures averaged 76.89 degrees Fahrenheit, barely edging out the previous record from July 1936 during the Dust Bowl. Extreme heat along with drought and wildfires impacted much of the Mountain West, Southwest, Northern Plains, and Southeast. Researchers say all 48 states logged at least 1 degree warmer than the average on record. The nights were also hotter, and scientists call that a classic sign of human-caused climate change. Michelle Franzen, ABC News.
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1: I'm Darren Selvig, KFGO News. A Staples, Minnesota man is facing charges for allegedly stealing a trailer owned by Honor Flight and burning the merchandise inside. Clay County Attorney Brian Melton filed charges against 72-year-old Robert Andert. A criminal complaint says Andert stole the trailer early August 3rd and brought it to his Staples home. Detectives searched the property Friday and found Honor Flight merchandise that had been burned in a burn pile. Investigators say Andert admitted to the theft and destroying the merchandise. Melton says Andert destroyed about $30,000 worth of shirts, cups, tables, and carts. Andert is facing 3 counts of felony theft and 1 count of property destruction. A rugby man is facing 10 criminal charges for his alleged involvement in a series of burglaries and thefts across the state.
2: Zachariah Grotberg is accused of stealing thousands of dollars in power tools, a motorcycle, catalytic converters, and an antique anvil from properties in Pierce County as well as the Williston area. Carrie Testman is also facing charges in connection to the thefts in Pierce County. Deputies began investigating last month after a rural Pierce County resident that lives nearby reported that their motorcycle had been stolen out of their garage. Thefts were also reported at other properties nearby throughout July. Court documents say deputies watched trail camera footage from the properties and identified multiple vehicles that were involved in the thefts. The vehicles were found at the property owned by Grotberg and Testman, along with many of the reported stolen items. Deputies say they found tools that were reported stolen in the Williston area as far back as 2024. Court documents say the stolen motorcycle had been stripped and was lying around the property in parts. Grotberg faces charges of operating a chop shop, burglary, theft, trespassing, criminal conspiracy, and criminal mischief. Testman could be charged with criminal conspiracy. Nate Cohn, News Radio, KFGO.
1: Fargo Airport Authority Executive Director Sean Doberstein says improvement projects at Fargo International Airport are going well and nearing completion. Doberstein says that when the remodel of the old terminal is complete next year, Hector International could see flights to more destinations out of Fargo.
3: But for our airlines, we have a lot of congestion in the morning. So we have 5 gates operational right now. We'll have 9 when the project's completed. And for some of the carriers that want to add additional service, whether it's existing carriers or new, we just don't have room for them in the morning. Well, this will solve that problem and hopefully will lead to additional air service opportunities, not only for the Fargo-Moorhead-West Fargo area, but the entire region.
1: The parking ramp project at the airport is also nearing completion. Doberstein says all there is to complete is a skyway and a signage project to make navigating the area easier. I'm Darren Selvig, News Radio KFGO.
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4: And looking at your forecast for your Tuesday, chance of maybe an afternoon a thunder shower. We shall see. We certainly could use some precip around here. Highs in the mid-80s. On Wednesday, mostly cloudy. A stray thunder shower here and there. Highs in the lower 80s. On Thursday, partly cloudy. Highs in the upper 70s, lower 80s. Looking ahead to Friday, going into the weekend, could have some scattered thunderstorms. Highs in the lower 80s. Saturday, maybe a morning shower and then mostly cloudy, highs in the upper 70s. Sunday, partly cloudy, highs in the lower 80s. Looking ahead to Monday, partly cloudy, could have a stray shower or two, highs in the lower 80s. Certainly could use some rain. We'll keep you up to date on that, see if we do have more precip coming in by this weekend, and certainly could use some as early as today. It is really dry out there. We'll get all the up-to-date info, starting with the KFGO Morning Crew at 5 a.m. right here on the Mighty 790 and 104.7 KFGO.
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0: 7.4 magnitude earthquake. Officials say has killed at least 132. Around 1,600 buildings reported damaged or collapsed. Families are picking through the rubble or searching for missing loved ones on citizen-run websites. World Vision Colombia's Barbara Mello says they're working to provide safe spaces for children.
1: The well-being of the children is going to be our number one priority in the next couple of hours and the next couple of days.
0: Well, bills won't be a problem if you win nearly $1 billion. In fact, Powerball jackpot now stands at $975 million for Wednesday's drawing. Once again, no one held the winning ticket matching all six of Monday night's numbers. 6, 37, 54, 55, 64, and the Powerball 10. The Mondo jackpot now etched into the history books, coming in at number 8 on Powerball's top 10 ever prizes. This is ABC News. Canada put its military on standby to help battle wildfires that have turned deadly in British Columbia. At least one woman has died, 20,000 people evacuated. Taylor Farms is pulling more than a dozen products with jalapenos from grocery stores as the salmonella outbreak grows to nearly 350 cases. The nation's other outbreak, cyclosporiasis, now stands at 22,000 sickened and 2 deaths. For those ill, ABC News medical correspondent Dr. Darian Sutton warns.
2: If you feel like your symptoms are persistent and they're lasting longer than a week or two, you should certainly talk to a provider, because for cyclosporiasis, antibiotics are provided, whereas for salmonella, it's typically rest and hydration.
0: Mexico's health agency has launched an investigation into a packing facility. British driver Andy Green, who broke the sound barrier in a car 20 years ago, is going to try again, but this time it'll be in a hydrogen-powered car. Green says he wants to showcase the power of hydrogen as a clean energy alternative. I'm Stephanie Officer, ABC News.
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1: I'm Darren Selvig, KFGO News. A Staples, Minnesota man is facing charges for allegedly stealing a trailer owned by Honor Flight and burning the merchandise inside. Clay County Attorney Brian Melton filed charges against 72-year-old Robert Andert. A criminal complaint says Andert stole the trailer early August 3rd and brought it to his Staples home. Detectives searched the property Friday and found Honor Flight merchandise that had been burned in a burn pile. Investigators say Andert admitted to the theft and destroying the merchandise. Melton says Andert destroyed about $30,000 worth of shirts, cups, tables, and carts. Andert is facing 3 counts of felony theft and 1 count of property destruction. A rugby man is facing 10 criminal charges for his alleged involvement in a series of burglaries and thefts across the state.
2: Zachariah Grotberg is accused of stealing thousands of dollars in power tools, a motorcycle, catalytic converters, and an antique anvil from properties in Pierce County as well as the Williston area. Carrie Testman is also facing charges in connection to the thefts in Pierce County. Deputies began investigating last month after a rural Pierce County resident that lives nearby reported that their motorcycle had been stolen out of their garage. Thefts were also reported at other properties nearby throughout July. Court documents say deputies watched trail camera footage from the properties and identified multiple vehicles that were involved in the thefts. The vehicles were found at the property owned by Grotberg and Testman, along with many of the reported stolen items. Deputies say they found tools that were reported stolen in the Williston area as far back as 2024. Court documents say the stolen motorcycle had been stripped and was lying around the property in parts. Grotberg faces charges of operating a chop shop, burglary, theft, trespassing, criminal conspiracy, and criminal mischief. Testman could be charged with criminal conspiracy. Nate Cohn, News Radio, KFGO.
1: Fargo Airport Authority Executive Director Sean Doberstein says improvement projects at Fargo International Airport are going well and nearing completion. Doberstein says that when the remodel of the old terminal is complete next year, Hector International could see flights to more destinations out of Fargo.
3: But for our airlines, we have a lot of congestion in the morning. So we have 5 gates operational right now. We'll have 9 when the project's completed. But for some of the carriers that want to add additional service, whether it's existing carriers or new, we just don't have room for them in the morning. Well, this will solve that problem and hopefully will lead to additional air service opportunities, not only for the Fargo-Moorhead-West Fargo area, but the entire region.
1: The parking ramp project at the airport is also nearing completion. Doberstein says all there is to complete is a skyway and a signage project to make navigating the area easier. I'm Darren Selvig, News Radio KFGO.
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4: And looking at your forecast for your Tuesday, chance of maybe an afternoon a thunder shower. We shall see. We certainly could use some precip around here. Highs in the mid-80s. On Wednesday, mostly cloudy, a stray thunder shower here and there. Highs in the lower 80s. On Thursday, partly cloudy, highs in the upper 70s, lower 80s. Looking ahead to Friday, going into the weekend, could have some scattered thunderstorms, highs in the lower 80s. Saturday, maybe a morning shower and then mostly cloudy, highs in the upper 70s. Sunday, partly cloudy, highs in the lower 80s. Looking ahead to Monday, partly cloudy, could have a stray shower or two, highs in the lower 80s. Certainly could use some rain. We'll keep you up to date on that, see if we do have more precip coming in by this weekend, and certainly could use some as early as today. It is really dry out there. We'll get all the up-to-date info, starting with the KFGO Morning Crew at 5 a.m. right here on the Mighty 790 and 104.7 KFGO.
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6: 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Iran demanding compensation as part of the

0: Kids more across Indiana with a national goal of giving out 130,000 pairs of glasses. This is ABC News. The company behind President Trump's media business, Truth Social, reported a $238 million loss last quarter. That's more than 10 times the loss from a year earlier. Chief Kevin McGurn pointed to branching out to new industries like online betting and crypto. Well, it has already been a record-breaking summer.
1: The long, hot summer scorched records last month across the lower 48 states. NOAA says July temperatures averaged 76.89 degrees Fahrenheit, barely edging out the previous record from July 1936 during the Dust Bowl. Extreme heat along with drought and wildfires impacted much of the Mountain West, Southwest, Northern Plains, and Southeast. Researchers say all 48 states logged at least 1 degree warmer than the average on record. The nights were also hotter, and scientists call that a classic sign of human-caused climate change. Michelle Franzen, ABC News.
0: I'm Stephanie Officer, ABC News.
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1: I'm Darren Selvig, KFGO News. A Staples, Minnesota man is facing charges for allegedly stealing a trailer owned by Honor Flight and burning the merchandise inside. Clay County Attorney Brian Melton filed charges against 72-year-old Robert Andert. A criminal complaint says Andert stole the trailer early August 3rd and brought it to his Staples home. Detectives searched the property Friday and found Honor Flight merchandise that had been burned in a burn pile. Investigators say Andert admitted to the theft and destroying the merchandise. Melton says Andert destroyed about $30,000 worth of shirts, cups, tables, and carts. Andert is facing 3 counts of felony theft and 1 count of property destruction. A rugby man is facing 10 criminal charges for his alleged involvement in a series of burglaries and thefts across the state.
2: Zachariah Grotberg is accused of stealing thousands of dollars in power tools, a motorcycle, catalytic converters, and an antique anvil from properties in Pierce County as well as the Williston area. Harry Testman is also facing charges in connection to the thefts in Pierce County. Deputies began investigating last month after a rural Pierce County resident that lives nearby reported that their motorcycle had been stolen out of their garage. Thefts were also reported at other properties nearby throughout July. Court documents say deputies watched trail camera footage from the properties and identified multiple vehicles that were involved in the thefts. The vehicles were found at the property owned by Grotberg and Testman, along with many of the reported stolen items. Deputies say they found tools that were reported stolen in the Williston area as far back as 2024. Court documents say the stolen motorcycle had been stripped and was lying around the property in parts. Grotberg faces charges of operating a chop shop, burglary, theft, trespassing, criminal conspiracy, and criminal mischief. Testman could be charged with criminal conspiracy. Nate Cohn, News Radio, KFGO.
1: Fargo Airport Authority Executive Director Sean Doberstein says improvement projects at Fargo International Airport are going well and nearing completion. Doberstein says that when the remodel of the old terminal is complete next year, Hector International could see flights to more destinations out of Fargo.
3: But for our airlines, we have a lot of congestion in the morning. So we have 5 gates operational right now. We'll have 9 when the project's completed. But for some of the carriers that want to add additional service, whether it's existing carriers or new, we just don't have room for them in the morning. Well, this will solve that problem and hopefully will lead to additional air service opportunities, not only for the Fargo-Moorhead-West Fargo area, but the entire region.
1: The parking ramp project at the airport is also nearing completion. Doberstein says all there is to complete is a skyway and a signage project to make navigating the area easier. I'm Darren Selvig, News Radio KFGO.
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4: And looking at your forecast for your Tuesday, chance of maybe an afternoon a thunder shower. We shall see. We certainly could use some precip around here. Highs in the mid-80s. On Wednesday, mostly cloudy, a stray thunder shower here and there. Highs in the lower 80s. On Thursday, partly cloudy, highs in the upper 70s, lower 80s. Looking ahead to Friday, going into the weekend, could have some scattered thunderstorms, highs in the lower 80s. Saturday, maybe a morning shower and then mostly cloudy, highs in the upper 70s. Sunday, partly cloudy, highs in the lower 80s. Looking ahead to Monday, partly cloudy, could have a stray shower or two, highs in the lower 80s. Certainly could use some rain. We'll keep you up to date on that, see if we do have more precip coming in by this weekend, and certainly could use some as early as today. It is really dry out there. We'll get all the up-to-date info, starting with the KFGO Morning Crew at 5 a.m. right here on the Mighty 790 and 104.7 KFGO.
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9: ABC News, I'm Stephanie Officer. Aid groups are heading to Colombia after Monday's punishing 7.4 magnitude earthquake. Officials say has killed at least 132. Around 1,600 buildings reported damaged or collapsed. Families are picking through the rubble or searching for missing loved ones on citizen-run websites. World Vision Colombia's Barbara Mello says they're working to provide safe spaces for children.
10: The well-being of the children is going to be our number one priority in the next couple of hours and the next couple of days.
9: Well, bills won't be a problem if you win nearly $1 billion. In fact, the Powerball jackpot now stands at $975 million for Wednesday's drawing. Once again, no one held the winning ticket matching all six of Monday night's numbers. 6, 37, 54, 55, 64, and the Powerball 10. The Mondo jackpot now etched into the history.

0: and hydration.
1: Mexico's health agency has launched an investigation into a packing facility. British driver Andy Green, who broke the sound barrier in a car 20 years ago, is going to try again, but this time it'll be in a hydrogen-powered car. Green says he wants to showcase the power of hydrogen as a clean energy alternative. I'm Stephanie Officer, ABC News.
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1: I'm Darren Selvig, KFGO News. A Staples, Minnesota man is facing charges for allegedly stealing a trailer owned by Honor Flight and burning the merchandise inside. Clay County Attorney Brian Melton filed charges against 72-year-old Robert Andert. A criminal complaint says Andert stole the trailer early August 3rd and brought it to his Staples home. Detectives searched the property Friday and found Honor Flight merchandise that had been burned in a burn pile. Investigators say Andert admitted to the theft and destroying the merchandise. Melton says Andert destroyed about $30,000 worth of shirts, cups, tables, and carts. Andert is facing 3 counts of felony theft and 1 count of property destruction. A rugby man is facing 10 criminal charges for his alleged involvement in a series of burglaries and thefts across the state.
2: Zachariah Grotberg is accused of stealing thousands of dollars in power tools, a motorcycle, catalytic converters, and an antique anvil from properties in Pierce County as well as the Williston area. Harry Tessman is also facing charges in connection to the thefts in Pierce County. Deputies began investigating last month after a rural Pierce County resident that lives nearby reported that their motorcycle had been stolen out of their garage. Thefts were also reported at other properties nearby throughout July. Court documents say deputies watched trail camera footage from the properties and identified multiple vehicles that were involved in the thefts. The vehicles were found at the property owned by Grotberg and Tessman, along with many of the reported stolen items. Deputies say they found tools that were reported stolen in the Williston area as far back as 2024. Court documents say the stolen motorcycle had been stripped and was lying around the property in parts. Grotberg faces charges of operating a chop shop, burglary, theft, trespassing, criminal conspiracy, and criminal mischief. Tessman could be charged with criminal conspiracy. Nate Cohn, News Radio, KFGO.
1: Fargo Airport Authority Executive Director Sean Doberstein says improvement projects at Fargo International Airport are going well and nearing completion. Doberstein says that when the remodel of the old terminal is complete next year, Hector International could see flights to more destinations out of Fargo.
3: But for our airlines, we have a lot of congestion in the morning. So we have 5 gates operational right now. We'll have 9 when the project's completed. And for some of the carriers that want to add additional service, whether it's existing carriers or new, we just don't have room for them in the morning. Well, this will solve that problem and hopefully will lead to additional air service opportunities, not only for the Fargo-Moorhead-West Fargo area, but the entire region.
1: The parking ramp project at the airport is also nearing completion. Doberstein says all there is to complete is a skyway and a signage project to make navigating the area easier. I'm Darren Selvig, News Radio KFGO.
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4: And looking at your forecast for your Tuesday, chance of maybe an afternoon a thunder shower. We shall see. We certainly could use some precip around here. Highs in the mid-80s. On Wednesday, mostly cloudy, a stray thunder shower here and there. Highs in the lower 80s. On Thursday, partly cloudy, highs in the upper 70s, lower 80s. Looking ahead to Friday, going into the weekend, could have some scattered thunderstorms, highs in the lower 80s. Saturday, maybe a morning shower and then mostly cloudy, highs in the upper 70s. Sunday, partly cloudy, highs in the lower 80s. Looking ahead to Monday, partly cloudy, could have a stray shower or two, highs in the lower 80s. Certainly could use some rain. We'll keep you up to date on that, see if we do have more precip coming in by this weekend, and certainly could use some as early as today. It is really dry out there. We'll get all the up-to-date info, starting with the KFGO Morning Crew at 5 a.m. right here on the Mighty 790 and 104.7 KFGO.
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5: KBC News, I'm Stephanie Officer. Iran demanding compensation as part of negotiations to end the war. President Trump saying the U.S. wants compensation too. ABC's Stephen Portnoy.
6: He says he's instructing his negotiators to put this demand firmly on the table in future talks. One way to read this is to say the president is not taking seriously the Iranian demand for reparations, that he's rejecting it out of hand by making this counterproposal.
5: Visually impaired veterans in Indianapolis are using Meta glasses in order to better navigate the world. Ray-Ban's Meta smart glasses include built-in cameras, speakers, and artificial intelligence. They're able to describe surroundings, identify objects, and read text aloud. Bozema Enterprises, Meta, and the Blinded Veterans Association partnered up for a two-day event in that city, providing eligible vets with free Ray-Ban Meta Wayfarer glasses and some hands-on training. Meta hopes to help hundreds more across Indiana with a national goal of giving out 130,000 pairs of glasses. This is ABC News. The company behind President Trump's media business, Truth Social, reported a $238 million loss last quarter. That's more than 10 times the loss from a year earlier. Chief Kevin McGurn pointed to branching out to new industries like online betting and crypto. Well, it has already been a record-breaking summer.
7: The long, hot summer scorched records last month across the lower 48 states. NOAA says July temperatures averaged 76.89 degrees Fahrenheit, barely edging out the previous record from July 1936 during the Dust Bowl. Extreme heat along with drought and wildfires impacted much of the Mountain West, South,

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3: On the next News and Views, he's a candidate for North Dakota Ag Commissioner. That's Vern Thompson, former state senator. 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
16: The White House targets vaccines. Good morning, I'm Gordon Deal, along with Nicole Murray, on this Tuesday, August 11th. Glad you could be with us. Here's what we have for you this hour.
17: President Trump has signed an executive order calling for most children to get fewer shots. We'll have reaction.
16: It's a race against the clock in South America, where rescuers are searching for survivors of a strong earthquake in Colombia.
17: President Trump is turning the tables on Iran's conditions for a peace deal, saying Tehran should also pay reparations.
16: And our obsession with online recommendations.
18: 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Could I have found a better pair of jeans? Is this the best Chinese restaurant?
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9: Thanks for being with us. Many Americans treat every product, service, and experience they buy like a research project. But Emily Stewart, senior correspondent at Business Insider, says our obsession with online recommendations is ruining our vacations, homes, and nights out. Emily, explain.
10: Yeah, I mean, I think a lot of people have had this experience, right, that you're like, I'm going to go to dinner. And you start looking at all the options. There's a lot of options. You start looking at the reviews, and suddenly you realize that you've spent an hour and a half trying to figure out where you're going to get, like, pizza on a Tuesday night. And, like, do you need the best pizza? Like, probably not. And so, basically, the idea of this was, like, we are kind of encouraged by way of having so many choices and so many opinions about those choices to kind of really try and maximize our lives and seek out the best at every turn. And, you know, the question I think I had is, are we kind of making ourselves miserable in this kind of impossible and often kind of fruitless quest?
9: Yeah. Talk about the guy you spoke to at the beginning of your piece, this James Hardaway. He's thorough, if we can use that word, it seems.
10: Yeah, you know, he told me he's kind of like the reviews guy among his family and friends. You know, before every decision, he looks at Wirecutter, he looks at Consumer Reports, he goes to Yelp, he goes to Reddit, he goes to YouTube. And he said, you know, he does this all of the time, but he kind of, you know, took a moment of self-reflection and said, like, I'm not sure if this is actually making things better. He talked about buying a baby stroller for his first child a few years ago, and he and his wife identified the best one. It's $450. They get it, and they realize they don't like it, and they get rid of it in a few months, and they actually buy something much cheaper that is not recommended by anybody because it works better for them. And so I think that is kind of like what we are seeing here a little bit. A lot of people have that experience, right, where you think you got the best thing, and then you're sitting there and make a difference, you know, who knows.
9: We're speaking with Emily Stewart, senior correspondent at Business Insider. Her story is called Reviews Are Ruining Your Life. I mean, whatever happened to, and it wasn't that long ago, I would just say, Emily, I need a Chinese restaurant for Saturday night, which got, right? And you'd rattle one off. Like, what happened to just good old-fashioned friend recommendations?
10: Yeah, I mean, I think, you know, to some extent, the review stuff is good, right? Like, you want to democratize information. It is nice to be able to look at the internet if you don't have a friend that knows a good Chinese restaurant. I think kind of what happens is that we wind up in a situation where we're constantly dissatisfied. And there's research that talks about this, right, that shows this, that kind of sometimes when we have so many choices, we wind up more dissatisfied because we feel sort of decision paralysis, or because, you know, we do make a decision and then we spend, you know, all of this time thinking, well, like, is this the best pair of jeans? Could I have found a better pair of jeans? Is this the best Chinese restaurant? And a lot of the answer for this is also that what's best for me is not the best for you. Like, a Chinese restaurant you like, I may think is awful, right? And so I do think sometimes too, especially when we're looking at strangers on the internet, like, we don't know those people's priorities. We don't know their lifestyles. We don't know their preferences. And so we're sort of guessing based on opinions of people. We have no idea about anything about them.
9: Yeah. And on top of that, it's just hard to tell which ones are legit, you know, that haven't been written by you know, AI, for example, or by, you know, employees themselves if it's, for example, a restaurant.
10: Right. I mean, that is also an issue.
9: It's Emily Stewart, senior correspondent at Business Insider. 30 minutes now after the hour on This Morning, America's First News.
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2: with Gordon Deal.
9: Thanks for spending time with us. Welcome into Tuesday, August 11th. Gordon Deal with Nicole Murray. Some of our top stories and headlines. An earthquake in Western Colombia has killed more than 150. President Trump signs an executive order reducing the recommended number of childhood vaccines. A report says Trump hid in an airport catering container to sneak into a military jet for a secret flight out of Turkey last month. Oil is up to around $90 a barrel this morning. New York City officials will study an underground air exchange system that could cool sweltering subway stations in the summer. And a wild video game discovery in Wisconsin. That story in about 20 minutes. Of the roughly 75 economists who submitted July payroll estimates to Bloomberg, not a single one forecast that the U.S. would lose jobs last month. But that's exactly what happened. Employers shed 23,000 jobs from payrolls in July. Here's Megan Lenhart, senior economics reporter at Barron's. Megan, not what we expected.
3: Exactly. We did have a number of estimates, and all of them were above target, you know, in terms of we didn't expect any negative jobs numbers on Friday. And unfortunately, we got it wrong. It was obviously a number of things at play. And I think, unfortunately, it's just become a lot more difficult to really determine the labor market trajectories these days. Obviously, month to month, you always have specific factors at play. But, you know, we've also had a lot of changes in population and employment trends. And then, of course, you know, within the data of itself, you have to remember that we've had declining response rates in recent years. And that's obviously, you know, created a bit of a trickier situation, especially in terms of like higher margin of error. And, of course, a lot of the revisions that we've been seeing.
9: Yeah. This came up in your story, too. I thought it was interesting. Immigration policy / deportations. Is that having a role here?
3: It is. It really is one of those situations where policy is playing a role in kind of what we're seeing. Unfortunately, we just don't have robust population growth at this point. And so, you know, that really does actually affect the number of available workers. And when you do have immigration policies that, you know, are very much primed to, you know, deport and or, you know, not allow folks into the country as easily, that does reduce the population and that of available workers. And in this case, you know, we've had a significant decline over, you know, the past 2 years. And obviously, you know, that's been something that's been a slow moving issue, but one that we're really starting to see, you know, turn out in the data now.
9: We're speaking with Megan Lenhart, senior economics reporter at Barron's. Her story is called Everyone Got the Jobs Number Wrong for July, Why It Won't Be the Last Time. So I keep thinking artificial intelligence is going to step in here and save the day, but it doesn't seem like that's the case.
3: Unfortunately, we're still in the early innings or quarters or whatever sports analogy you want to use of this technological advance. And what that really boils down to is the fact that, yes, a lot of people use AI in their day-to-day lives at this point, but it really doesn't have a huge commercial adoption uptake yet. Remember, we're still actually waiting for a lot of the physical manifestations and build out of AI to take place, and that probably won't even happen until 2028. So the idea that, you know, we're having, you know, these AI agents take over jobs is not quite the reality yet. And I think a lot of the data does actually show that really AI has had a fairly minimal impact on the labor market so far. But we may actually need that technology in the years to come. As I said, we really have had a lot of demographic changes. And, you know, we remember, you know, 20 years ago, we were worried about, you know, population growth and, you know, us like overrunning our resources. And now, you know, we're very much focused on the idea that we might not have enough population growth in order to, you know, really sustain the economic trajectory that we want. And so I do think that technology is going to have to play, you know, a big assist role here in making sure that we have, you know, the labor dynamics that we need in order to maintain a really healthy economy.
9: What do investors do with this data when they know, I guess, it could ultimately be incorrect?
3: I think that investors really need to take a step back a little bit. Obviously, we always look forward to Jobs Friday. We do, you know, really bank in many cases on the jobs number. But you have to remember that it is the first of three estimates per, you know, each individual month. And so we make a lot of noise around, you know, big revisions and things like that. But it's really just the Bureau of Labor Statistics getting more information, getting more complete information from businesses nationwide. In fact, if you want to think about it probably in a better way, I would argue that we need to start thinking about jobs the way we do maybe about the GDP number, which we also get three estimates, and nobody sort of takes the first estimate at you know, the permanent, all-encompassing number. That may be what we have to do in the future when it comes to these unemployment numbers as well.
9: Thanks, Megan. Megan Linhart, Senior Economics Reporter at Barron's. Hey, if you've missed anything from today's show, there's an easy way to catch up. Just tell your Alexa, Siri, or Google to play This Morning with Gordon Deal. 20 minutes now in front of the hour on This Morning, America's First News. Coming up next, police in western Alabama likely did not get training for this type of emergency call.
2: Man, I love this place. I've been surfing here since I was a kid. Now, seeing my grandson out on the water, it means everything to me. 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
9: The Thanks for spending time with us. Welcome into Tuesday. It is time now for the mic drop with this morning's Mike Gavin.
0: Good morning. Well, it's always fascinating to me how wide and varied the job description for local law enforcement can be. One day you're babysitting a construction crew on the side of the road or directing traffic. Another day you're in high-speed pursuit of a fleeing criminal. Then the next day you could be called in to help wrangle an animal weighing nearly a ton. We have two stories about that to talk about today. We start in Georgia, where first responders were summoned to help rescue a 1,600-pound horse. The animal had become trapped on its side in a creek at the back of its owner's property last week. Two fire departments were eventually called in to help with the rescue, with the Cherokee County Department using a large animal tripod to eventually lift the horse to its feet. The horse was examined by a vet at the scene. The vet at the scene was able to walk back to its stable after regaining feeling in its legs.
9: Yeah.
0: We don't know how it actually got on its side in the first place. Yeah. I guess just tripped and fell into this creek.
9: That's something.
0: Yeah.
9: Like this kind of operation.
0: Yeah.
9: You get a stuck horse. Who dreams up this stuff?
0: In the back of a property, so it's not easy to get there. It's not like a road that's going to lead you right to where this horse is. Yeah. You got to get all this equipment back there and lift up a 1,600-pound animal, which is, I'm sure, certainly surly and, you know, moving around. Mm-hmm. And this is not just this isn't dead weight we're talking about.
9: Yeah. Top heavy.
0: Yes.
9: And it's like a massive kitchen table, right, to get it back on its legs. I wonder if the crews thought initially, you know, could 8 of us gather around and be responsible for 200 pounds of pushing and lifting? And then they thought, now we got to get this tripod thing going here and hoist this thing.
0: Yeah, if there's any way for us to get a machine to do this, I think we're going to do it. I'm definitely not putting my back into that one, tell you that.
9: Right.
0: And while that was a relatively easy big animal rescue for first responders, this one will be one they'll be telling stories about for a long time. Police and sheriff's deputies in Alabama traded in traffic stops for rodeo duty when they were called in to lasso a 1,500-pound bull on the loose. The Pickens County Sheriff's Office said on social media that deputies responded alongside local police officers when the bull was spotted wandering around town. The longhorn led its pursuers on a chase across Highway 17 and back to the neighborhood where it was originally spotted. A video shared by the sheriff's office shows responders on horseback attempting to lasso the bovine. The animal was eventually rounded up without injury. The sheriff's office wrote that we'll hang up our cowboy hats and boots back on the wall at least until the next bull decides to go sightseeing.
9: Jeez.
0: Horse is one thing. So, you know, horse laying in a creek is one thing, but a bull on its legs, fully capable of doing all the damage it wants to, that's a whole different level.
9: I was thinking the same thing. Like, at least, you know, the horse is probably relatively calm.
0: Yeah.
9: It can't do much. Maybe you could feed it some apples or some carrots, you know, to keep it calm. But a longhorn on the loose, it could knock down trees, you know, punch out windows in cars. Yeah. Who knows what
0: literally else. Anything it wants to. A bull could do if it decided to in that moment.
9: Oh, my goodness.
0: Yikes.
9: Good story. Thank you, Mike. 13 minutes now in front of the hour on This Morning, America's First News.
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9: Thanks for being with us. New research finds that while an occasional late meal, because of something like a late work day, may not be a major concern, making it an everyday habit can affect how your body manages blood sugar, digests food, and even sleeps. Eating a substantial meal close to bedtime may lead to higher post-meal blood sugar levels. While there's no single perfect dinner time for everyone, a randomized control study found that having dinner within 2 hours of bedtime impairs the body's ability to regulate blood sugar after a meal. VeryWellHealth.com says in a randomized crossover study involving a small group of adults who were overweight, early time-restricted feeding, meaning all calories consumed between 8 a.m. and 2 p.m., improved mean 24-hour glucose levels and blood sugar fluctuations without changes in calorie intake or body weight. Another finding, eating an early first meal, say before 8 a.m., and an early last meal, like before 7 p.m., might lower the long-term risk of diabetes. 8 minutes now in front of the hour on This Morning. Once again, here's Nicole Murray.
16: And now, the three big things you need to know. Number one.
19: More than 100 people have been killed after a 7.4 magnitude earthquake struck Western Colombia yesterday, toppling buildings, damaging hospitals, and trapping people beneath the rubble in the country's strongest earthquake this century. Officials say that as search and rescue efforts continue today, the death toll is expected to rise.
16: Number two.
19: President Trump has signed a new executive order calling for most children to receive fewer vaccines, claiming the shots are linked to autism. Trump is also urging parents to spread out shots and more visits to pediatricians.
27: Effective immediately, my administration is recognizing gold standard childhood vaccine recommendations for only 11 core vaccinations against the most serious and dangerous diseases, along with the MMR, which hopefully will be split up.
19: CNBC reports that decades of scientific evidence have shown no link between autism and childhood vaccines.
16: Number three.
19: New York City Mayor Zohran Mamdani's new pied-à-terre tax has hit a wall after a Staten Island judge ordered an emergency pause on the implementation of the new surcharge on the owners of high-priced second homes in the Big Apple.
28: We always know that with any new tax, there are more questions than there are answers, and we're looking to make sure that every New Yorker that is potentially affected, again, we're talking about 17,000 homeowners out of a city of 8.5 million, have all the information that they need.
19: The ruling came in response to a lawsuit from three homeowners suing to delay the rollout of the tax because of how it has been executed. The World Health Organization said the fastest growing Ebola outbreak on record in eastern Congo started in February, months before it was officially declared in mid-May. More than 1,900 people have died. Massachusetts Senator Elizabeth Warren is pressuring companies entitled to refunds for illegal U.S. tariffs to return the money they are recouping directly to consumers. USA Today reports that Generation Z has a new favorite insult. It's called LARPing, which is when someone is being inauthentic. A prime example, when someone goes to a fitness class just for the photos.
9: Ah, it's like calling someone out.
19: Yeah, exactly, right. Exactly.
9: Yeah. Well, we have to have a word for that that we never used before. And then Gen Z pretends, oh, we found something new.
19: Well, they're labeling it. They're giving us more like, oh, calling you out kind of thing.
9: Yeah, we had that phrase already. Why do we need LARPing?
19: What other phrase was there for it?
9: Calling you out.
19: So what?
9: Inauthentic. You said it yourself.
19: I feel like you're just trying to cause problems. Let them define their own things. Let them have their own trends. Let them grow up and figure it out for themselves.
9: Are you saying I'm just trying to get a reaction out of you?
19: You're rage baiting? What? Isn't that something else Generation Z invented? I'm just saying.
9: 6 minutes now in front of the hour.
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23: 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That's Vern Thompson, former state senator. 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
9: Thanks for being with us. A game shop in Wisconsin has discovered almost 100 copies of a never-before-seen version of Super Mario Brothers and Duck Hunt cartridges. Jason Ganos, owner of Nintendo Wire, told ABC News the cartridges included different screws, labels, and motherboards. Kevin Braun, owner of One Stop Wonders in Waukesha, bought the box of games 2 to 3 years ago from a man who had them in his garage. The cartridges were intended to be melted down for gold, but they were never destroyed. They were found among Halloween decorations in a storage unit. Three of them are tentatively scheduled to go up for auction Friday. Professional Sports Authenticator graded several of the cartridges a perfect 10. 2 months ago, a Super Mario Brothers game graded a 9.6, sold for $3 million. For Nicole Murray and Mike Gavin, I'm Gordon Deal. 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
4: ABC News, I'm Sherry Preston. Doctors are pushing back on the Trump executive order changing childhood vaccine schedules.
5: In a new executive order, President Trump now recommends children get shots for 11 diseases, down from 18 as recommended by the CDC. The plan also includes splitting measles, mumps, and rubella into three separate shots instead of one. Vaccine maker Merck warns this increases the number of injections for the individual and may result in delayed or missed immunizations.
4: ABC's Karen Waugh, the order coming as the U.S. has its biggest measles outbreak in more than 30 years. Most of the infections among the unvaccinated. Also, there are no studies showing getting the MMR vaccine in one shot is lethal, as President Trump said yesterday. The president using an elaborate ruse to fly out of Turkey following last month's NATO summit. The Washington Post reporting was prompted by an Iranian assassination threat. Colombia is still searching for its missing after Monday's deadly earthquake. This is ABC News. The captain of the boat that capsized near the Statue of Liberty over the weekend, killing a mom and her baby, is now facing charges. ABC's Matt Rivers is in New York.
6: Investigators charging 46-year-old Manuel Hernandez with two counts of misconduct and neglect of ship officer resulting in death. Hernandez was piloting a boat in a, quote, dangerous manner in what officials say was an illegal charter late Saturday night. 14 people celebrating a birthday were on board, including 27-year-old Sarah Sanchez and her 5-month-old daughter, Antonella Garcia. Investigators say the boat was carrying more passengers than allowed and had no infant life vests on board.
4: Six more states set to hold primaries today, including Minnesota and Wisconsin. We're almost at the point where you can start dialing up some billion-dollar dreams. Nobody hit all the numbers in last night's Powerball drawing, so that means the jackpot for tomorrow is now expected to climb to at least $975 million. Sherry Preston, ABC News.
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0: morning. It's the morning crew. 5:03. Welcome to us. A happy, lovely, lovely Tuesday. Look who's back.
1: The big sexy's in the house.
0: Hello, hey, Tall Tom.
2: Oh, the only bad thing is I couldn't come back on a Monday.
3: Right.
2: You know, but it's Tuesday, Mulligan Monday. I'm back. And it's like I went through a time warp 50 years.
3: Well, really?
0: Wow. Yeah. Well, welcome to it.
2: Went to the high school 50-year reunion. Also had some family time, some golf time. Kind of did it all.
3: How was that big 5-0 reunion?
2: It was pretty fun. You know, we all had a lot of catching up, some old stories, some things. And it's like there's a lot of people looking at name tags.
0: Sure. Uh-huh. I mean, really, did you recognize? I mean, some people you just do.
2: Some people I just do. There are some people who I have kept in touch with over the decades, I'll call it, or even years. But there are some that I haven't seen in a long, long time who have changed a whole lot that I had to do some name tag staring in.
3: And I bet.
2: Yeah, yeah. Kind of embarrassing, but most people are like, you know, it is what it is.
3: All right.
2: People change, you know?
0: Yeah. Anybody surprised? What? You don't remember me?
2: There were a couple of
0: those. Of course. They always are.
2: And, you know, around here, I'm known for what I do for a living. Back there, I was known for playing basketball.
0: Sure, sure.
2: You know, and all the nicknames came out, and, you know, the stories were great. I had a good time.
0: That's good. That's good. You know. That's
1: so the 10-year reunion, you stay up until, like, 2 or 3 o'clock in the morning. The 50-year reunion, were you burning the candle deep into the night there, tall man?
2: I think I made it till about 12:30.
0: Whoa!
1: You stallion!
2: I know, and it's like, usually that time of the night when I'm up, it's to use the restroom. You know? So, yeah, I was a superstar that night. I had to pretend I was 18 for a few hours.
0: Yeah. Wow. Awesome. I'm glad you had a good time. We have to introduce you to someone who's new in the house.
2: Yeah.
0: Austin Erickson. Good morning, Austin.
4: Good morning.
2: Yeah, we met in there, and, I tried to, let Austin know that Monday's the best day of the week. I think he's on it. Tuesday's the second best day, and then he has to go toward the week.
3: No.
2: Thursday's the worst day. You know, day by day, and starting with Whiplash Wednesday tomorrow.
3: No.
2: Yeah, he'll love Whiplash.
4: I'm in for a treat, it sounds like.
2: Yeah. You are.
0: No, we got to him first, Tom, so we've already told him.
2: You've been...
0: we've already told him, stay away.
3: No.
2: What's the word?
1: Austin, you don't have to.
2: You've been brainwashed already?
3: No.
0: Okay. You don't have to jump
1: you
0: on the bandwagon.
1: Resist.
2: Well, welcome aboard.
4: Thank you.
2: Good to have you.
3: The resistance.
2: He is the resistance.
1: Well, ladies and gentlemen, boys and girls, it is Tuesday. It is the 11th of August. You listen to the KFGO Morning Crew. She's Robbie Daniels. I'm Doug Lear. That's Too Tall Tom Szymanski in the KFGO Weather Cave. We've got Sarah Hynek, Jack Michaels, and Austin Erickson's KFGO News is next.
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4: Smoky and hazy in Fargo, Moorhead. It's 65 degrees at 5:06. I'm Austin Erickson. Charges are filed against a man accused of stealing a trailer owned by Honor Flight. 74-year-old Robert Andert is charged with 3 counts of felony theft and 1 count of criminal property damage. Prosecutors say Andert stole the trailer and destroyed $30,000 worth of merchandise inside, including shirts, cups, tables, and other items. Prosecutors say Andert admitted to the theft and returned the trailer Saturday. Officers arrested a Fergus Falls man accused of threatening to shoot mail carriers for walking on his lawn. Prosecutors say 48-year-old Ricky Delwin Stevens sent multiple messages to the Fergus Falls Post Office on Saturday complaining about mail carriers walking on his grass. In one of the messages, Stevens said, "Trespassers will be shot on sight, no questions asked." In a later message, he said, "Trespassers will not be shot, but to tell mail carriers that they will be to keep them from going on the grass." Stevens admitted to sending the messages when an officer contacted him. When he was informed that his statements were a threat of violence, Stevens said he was referencing a squirt gun. Stevens is charged with felony threats of violence. David Brandt of Fargo was hurt after a rollover while attempting a land speed record during Speed Week at Utah's Bonneville Salt Flats last week. He's in critical but stable condition at the hospital. A GoFundMe aims to raise $55,000 for Brandt's medical expenses and for his wife and 2 children to stay by his side. More than $45,000 has been donated. We have a link to that GoFundMe on KFGO.com. 65 degrees, 5:07. 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
3: Minnesota's election security navigator says the cyber attack believed to have been carried out by Iran on water systems in the state didn't also target Minnesota's election systems. Bill Ekblad says the Secretary of State's office isn't aware of any other malicious cyber activity related to today's primary election.
4: We will continue, of course, to monitor for any signs of a threat and be ready to respond to keep our election systems secure.
3: There's a chance this could be a record-setting primary in Minnesota for voter turnout. There have already been a record high of more than 206,000 early votes in a non-presidential year. Secretary of State Steve Simon says the previous record was between 22 and 23% turnout in 2018. Polls are open from 7 a.m. to 8 p.m. If you still have a absentee ballot, you're asked to return it to your county's elections office. 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
5: Looks like a day that'll feature some sunshine, some smoke and haze aloft out there, and please cut the music. And we're looking at the winds will become north at around 6 to 14, high temperature right around 83 degrees. Overnight tonight, partly cloudy, smoke and haze aloft, slight chance for showers and thunderstorms, about 62. Northeast winds under 8, so the chance for rain is there tonight, but the way this weather has been, seemingly forever, I'm not going to really buy into much more than a slight chance. And the same holds true tomorrow, slight chance for showers and thunderstorms. Otherwise, we're looking at partly sunny conditions with a high temperature right around 82 degrees. North wind anywhere from 7 to 22. Thursday, partly sunny, low 59, high 77. Friday, mostly cloudy, breezy, chance for showers and thunderstorms, low 56 with a high of 76. On Saturday, mostly cloudy, a slight chance for showers in the morning, high 74, and then Sunday, partly sunny, about 75 for the daytime high. We've got some smoke and haze aloft right now. Fair sky, 64 at the KFGO Weather Cave.
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0: Good morning, it's 5:12. Your morning crew, it's Doug and Robbie Beckett on your lovely, lovely Tuesday.
1: It is. Too Tall Tom Szymanski back in the saddle on a mulligan Monday, big boy.
2: Oh, and Robbie's throwing some good old mid-70s 10cc at me there, huh?
0: Yeah, give me the 70s. Yeah, give me the 70s.
2: You got it, bro.
3: Give me the 110s.
2: Well, the 70s, again, are good dew points and overnight lows.
0: There you go.
1: It feels like we got a little back overnight from the dew point, doesn't it?
2: It did. You know, it usually does at night. It feels good to see a little humidity here, but it's been way too dry lately.
0: Oh, yeah. My gosh.
2: We need some moisture.
0: Yeah.
2: My yard is
0: terrible.
2: Is about as crispy as a bowl of Rice Krispies right now.
0: Everything is.
2: Oh,
0: yeah.
2: Boy.
0: I mean, we were this weekend at a car show walking through some grass and all the dry, it was like getting in my head, flip-flops on. I'm like, this is uncomfortable.
3: Yeah.
2: Well, when I went back to Wisconsin, everything's lush and green. They're talking about the fact that they need some drier weather there.
3: Really?
2: Yeah, I'm just like, okay, well, are you interested in a trade?
0: Yeah, right. Yeah.
2: That's like,
0: if we could, huh?
2: Lush green golf courses, yards lush and green. Guy told me he's cutting his grass every 3 days. I'm like, yeah, I remember those days.
0: Yeah, right.
1: Yeah, you know, and the as Tom has taught us, it depends on where you are or where you are not.
2: Absolutely.
1: And, you know, traveling around down kind of like in the Abercrombie area, you'd see corn that's just about shot. I mean, just short and burning up. And then you go to kind of the Air Absaraka area, and you see some corn, you go, wow.
0: Yeah, they've
1: this stuff is looking good.
0: Right.
1: This stuff is looking good.
2: That is true. Uh-huh. Yeah, it is locationally driven. But by and large, if you take a look, if you encompass the whole area, we're still in need of rain.
3: Right.
0: Definitely. Okay, so I haven't had a chance to look at the forecast. Are we going to see clouds throughout tonight and tomorrow? Because don't we have a partial eclipse coming?
2: I've been on vacation. I haven't really been following that.
0: We do.
2: There might be.
1: Is that tonight?
2: Have partial cloud cover, so it just depends on where you are or where you're not.
0: Right, exactly. Actually, tomorrow, partial eclipse, and we should see, tomorrow, day eclipse, sun.
2: Don't look at the sun.
0: Yeah, partial eclipse.
1: During the daytime tomorrow?
0: Yeah.
1: It is?
0: Yeah.
1: Okay.
0: Yep, cool. Yep.
2: I'll have to look into that.
0: But and they say for North Dakota, Minnesota, South Dakota, we should be able to see some as long as the weather's okay. Europe will see it best.
3: Oh, wow.
0: First one that they've had in a long time.
2: There's a total over there, isn't there?
0: Yeah.
3: Total eclipse in Europe.
0: Mm-hmm.
3: Interesting.
0: Do we play that for the song of the day tomorrow?
1: Total eclipse of the heart? Why can't we?
0: We might as well.
1: Yeah.
0: I mean, you know.
1: It's America, land of the free, home of the brave.
0: Works out perfectly.
1: That's right. Tom, I'm a little bit curious on the 50, because a lot of times, you know, you have your class reunions and there's like golf involved. Some of mine have done a little bit of fishing tournament. At a 50 year, is it like shuffleboard and backgammon or something? Is that kind of where we get?
2: Card game of old maid, you know? No.
0: Oh, they had, you played golf, didn't you?
2: Well, they had a kayaking thing for some folks who wanted to do that. They had a little cruise on one of the lakes by one of the boats, and they had a golf outing. I did not participate in the golf outing because I had a previously, you know, set up golf round with my brother and cousin.
1: Oh sure.
2: So I thought to myself, well, I'm going to see these people, you know, all day and all night.
0: Right.
2: You know, I saw them twice, Friday night and Saturday night. Plus, I wanted to combine this as a family / reunion thing. So I did not participate, but yes, they had one, and I have played in those in the past.
1: Did the dinner include like Ovaltine or anything like that?
0: Boy, he's really busting you hard here this morning.
1: Well, I'm just curious, because I'm gonna get there.
0: Call him old without calling him old.
1: I'm on my way.
2: Jeez. No, we had a great tenderloin.
3: Ooh.
2: It was awesome. It was really good. The dinner was delicious. It was at the Stevens Point Country Club.
0: Oh, very
2: it was
0: nice.
2: Really nice.
1: So clue us up here, and you've probably mentioned in the past, but I mean, you graduate, with like 500-600 kids or something like that?
2: About 700.
1: 700, okay.
2: Nope. And the attendance was 200 plus spouses.
0: That's pretty good.
1: That's really good.
2: Packed both nights. So if you can get, we always say, if you can get about 1/4 or so of your classmates to attend a 50-year reunion, you're doing pretty good.
0: Yeah, I think so. A 50-year for sure.
3: That's really good.
2: And we found out that, you know, they do the thing where 90 of them have passed away. That's, you know, a little bit more than 10%, which is pretty average once you get to this stage of life. But it was kind of sad to see that.
0: Well, I know. Do you think they should have done that? I mean, everybody knows without knowing. You know what I mean? It's do we have to bring it
1: up?
0: But
1: when you've got 700, you know, classmates, you're not going to...
0: Well, they could be all overseas. in another country. And they just couldn't make it.
2: I was sitting next to the widow of my best friend who died a couple months ago. And they, you know, and she, she took it kind of hard, but, you know, she was okay. You know, she's moved forward to a bit, so she's getting through it. It's tough. It was just a really good time. People trying to indulge in beverages like they did 50 years ago.
1: How's that work?
0: A lot of headaches come the next day.
2: I felt fine, actually.
0: Well,
2: but a lot of people were, let's just say, failing miserably. I'll just leave it at that.
1: Yep.
2: I say, act your age.
1: Yeah.
0: Well, and that's just it. I mean, even at my age, I mean, you just can't like you used to.
2: No.
0: It just doesn't work.
2: I can't even eat like I used to either.
0: I don't seem to have a problem with that.
2: Oh, I can. The problem is the payoff is bad.
0: Right, exactly.
2: You know, I can eat almost as much as I used to be able to eat, but I cannot process it.
1: Right.
2: Let's put
0: there
2: it that
0: go.
2: Way.
0: There you go.
2: It sticks to the ribs.
1: Yeah, no doubt about it.
2: Yeah.
1: And, well, here we go. It is Tuesday morning, 5:18. Robbie Daniels, Doug Lear, Too Tall Tom Szymanski. Here it comes. Your question of the day.
0: Well, kind of a different one. If procrastination was an Olympic sport, what medal would you win?
1: All three.
0: Oh?
1: I'd sweep the gold, silver, and the bronze.
0: Look at you go.
2: You can't have them all.
0: Overachiever.
1: Oh, yeah. I can have it all, Tom. I can have it all. Here's where I'll say, I'll prime the pump. I'll get things started here. Our question today, if procrastination was an Olympic sport, what medal would you win? Because if it is something that has to be done, like right now, I'll do it. Like, I don't have a problem saying, okay, this needs to be done. I'll go and do it. I'll give myself a gold medal there. The stuff that is...
0: Well,
2: wait, no.
0: If you get a gold, it's because you procrastinate too much.
1: Oh, okay. Okay, so the things that don't have to be done, like if it's big money and it can wait until, you know, like October, November before the snow flies, I can put it off. I have no problem. Even though I should get it done right now, I have no problem putting it off. So I can take the gold.
0: You get a gold for that.
1: Yep, I can get a gold for that.
0: Okay.
2: Otherwise, you don't make this podium stand. You don't make the medal stand otherwise.
1: Yep. Right? Yep. But like something that needs to be done right away, and I have the money, I have the tools, I have the equipment.
0: If it doesn't involve money and or tools? If it's just something like, you know, I've been meaning to.
1: No, I like to do
0: rebuild
1: it.
0: Rebuild that shelf.
1: Yep, I like to do it and get it done with. And you do. Yep, that's why like my to-do list, honey, she's still sleeping, includes stuff that I've already done.
0: Okay.
1: Yep.
0: Yeah. So it looks like you're doing a lot.
1: Right. Well, no, I did that. I did that.
0: Oh,
1: I did that.
0: Okay.
1: Got it done.
0: Okay.
1: Yeah, aren't you proud of me?
0: Okay.
3: I did it 6 months ago.
0: Wow. Look at this guy.
1: Mm-hmm.
0: He's overachiever.
1: Yep. Yep. So that's our KF Trail Morning Crew question of the day. If procrastination was an Olympic sport, what medal would you win? We'd love you to text into us. Our Adventure Hour text club is open at 35270.
0: Moving on to the song of the day today, Joe Jackson. He's 72. It's his birthday today.
1: Happy birthday. Send him a card.
0: Grabbed his album from 1982, the Night and Day album, and the song is Steppin' Out. It was written and recorded in New York City. And the first side of the album describes various encounters with New York City. Steppin' Out is the last song on one side, and it pretty much takes us through a journey through Manhattan in a taxi, if you listen to the whole album all the way. They segue together, which, by the way, became a casualty of digital.
1: Oh.
0: As they don't segue, it's
1: right,
0: nice,
1: right?
0: Especially with the download.
1: Yep.
0: The song, Steppin' Out, is a title from Cole Porter's song, and the album was designed to have the feel of 24 hours in New York City. The phrase Steppin' Out, by the way, coined in New York City in the 1930s.
1: Mm-hmm, okay.
0: This was Joe Jackson's biggest hit in the United States. So happy birthday, Joe Jackson, Steppin' Out. It's your Morning Crew song of the day.

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5: He'll scamper out to the left, eyes into the end zone, throws, touchdown! Justin Jefferson!
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5: 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Andrew Van Ginkle with a big-time sack.
0: The first preseason game is Saturday with the Vikings heading to MetLife Stadium to face the New York Giants.
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0: 11 a.m. is the pregame show with a kickoff at noon.
5: He works out of the shotgun, takes the snap, four-man rush, throws to the right side, caught, touchdown! Jordan Addison!
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6: Good morning, 528, the KFGO Morning Crew. It's Doug and Robbie. Coming up 640, Lars Knobloch back in the house.
7: That's right. That's right. Yes,
6: home
7: indeed.
6: Inspector.
7: And Dr. Tanya will be joining us at 740. Okay, so our question of the day, Robbie, let's flip the script for just a minute and a half before we go to news.
6: Sure.
7: And I'll answer for my wife, and I'll say, my wife is terrible at procrastination.
6: She's a get it done now?
7: If she wants it done, she didn't tell me to do it like when I have time tomorrow or next week or next month. She wanted it done 2 days ago.
6: Okay.
7: So how about Rick? Like, how is he on procrastination? Because when you got a guy that's handy and can fix things, there's always somebody wanting his help.
6: Well, it depends on what he can fix.
7: Okay.
6: Okay. If it's like, I want to say like household things, like putting pictures up and all that and cords and maybe redoing this or that. No, he hates it. He absolutely hates it.
7: I can relate.
6: So, but the funny thing is when I need something done and I say, can you do blah, blah, blah? My answer is, and maybe you've answered this back to your wife, right now.
7: Yeah.
6: That's what he says to me, right now. And I'm like, no, next week. If I didn't want it done right now, I wouldn't ask you.
7: And maybe that's a man thing.
6: I think so.
7: Because when it's like, hey, can you hang this on the wall? I'm like, well, why does it have to be done right now? I mean, whether it's hanging on the wall now or 6 months from now when I maybe get to it.
6: Because I would like it on the wall right now.
7: Mm-hmm.
6: Right now.
7: Guilty.
6: It's as simple as that.
7: You're not alone, Busco. You're not alone. Guilty as charged. Having some fun. The KFGO Morning Crew. Robbie Daniels, Doug Lear. Two Tall Tom Szymanski's in the KFGO Weather Game. We'll get his answer to the question of the day coming up after the news, after the weather. Austin Erickson coming your way.
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6: Good morning, Austin.
9: Good morning.
6: Okay, our question of the day is, if procrastination was an Olympic sport, what medal would you win?
9: I'm going to be a little modest and say silver, but it's probably gold. I do like the saying, procrastinators unite tomorrow.
6: Oh, I like that. That's good. So you're right in between.
9: Yep.
6: Okay.
7: Procrastinators unite tomorrow.
6: All right. Thank you.
9: All right. It's 5:30, 64 degrees, smoky and hazy out there. I'm Austin Erickson. A rugby man is charged with stealing thousands of dollars worth of tools and other items across several years. Court documents say Zachariah Grothberg also stole a motorcycle, catalytic converters, and an antique anvil from properties in Pierce County in central North Dakota and the Williston area. Deputies began investigating after a motorcycle was reported stolen last month. They identified several vehicles involved in the thefts that were found in Grothman's property, along with many stolen items. Grothberg faces several charges, including burglary, theft, trespassing, criminal conspiracy, and criminal mischief. The state of Minnesota has temporarily shut down a Moorhead family daycare, citing an imminent risk of harm to children. The Department of Children, Youth, and Families suspended Haley Antonson's license Saturday. The state agency says the immediate suspension was issued after a child in Antonson's care was found unattended. She is now prohibited from providing any licensed or unlicensed child care services. Becker County Social Services is handling the investigation because of local conflict of interest, and Antonson has 5 days to file an appeal. The Department of Justice's request to observe Minnesota's primary day from inside polling places in Hennepin and Ramsey counties has been rejected. They're allowed to say no, according to state law. Secretary of State Steve Simon says those observers still have a legal right to watch from 100 feet outside polling places.
10: Out of abundance of caution, we are working with the Minnesota Attorney General's office to observe the observers. So they'll be standing outside the 100-foot zone, and we, working with the Attorney General's office, plan to have people watching the watchers just in case. I think that's a reasonable thing to do given the record of the last several months.
9: Simon adds the DOJ has sent election observers under presidents from both parties, including Joe Biden. 64 degrees is 5:33. This is KFGO News.
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9: North Dakota State University celebrated a major milestone for agricultural research with the dedication of the new Bali Agricultural Lab in Fargo on Monday. The facility is named after NDSU's first tenured faculty member and serves as a hub for plant breeding, soil science, and crop research. University leaders say the new lab will accelerate discoveries to directly help regional farmers and train the next generation of ag leaders. The lab is funded through a partnership between state legislatures and private donors. A bipartisan bill introduced by Minnesota Senator Tina Smith and Maine Senator Susan Collins to expand research, testing, and treatment for tick-borne diseases unanimously passes. The Kay Hagan Tick Reauthorization Act is named after the North Carolina senator who died in 2019 from complications from the tick-borne disease Powassan virus. The legislation reauthorizes CDC grants to state health departments to strengthen vector-borne disease prevention and response efforts. The Minnesota Department of Health says there were more than 3,500 probable cases of Lyme disease reported in 2024. Summer has a tendency of taking its toll on your lawn and garden power equipment. 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Now over to the Weather Cave with Too Tall Tom Szymanski.
12: Now, what's going on right now? Some smoke and haze aloft. That'll be the case during the daytime today. We'll have some sun, some clouds. We'll call it partly sunny. Chances for rain minimal, not worth a mention as it looks right now. If there is a chance, it'll be along and south of the South Dakota border. But partly sunny, high near 83, smoke and haze aloft. Winds will eventually turn directly out of the north at 6 to 14. Partly cloudy, smoke and haze aloft tonight. Slight chance for showers and thunderstorms, 62. Northeast winds under 8. And tomorrow, partly sunny, 82. Once again, smoke and haze aloft, and they will carry in that slight chance for showers and thunderstorms, meaning a big chance that it won't happen at all. And the way this weather pattern has been, it's nothing right now that I would really count on. A little more wind tomorrow north at 7 to 22, with Thursday looking partly sunny and 77. More on that and a look into the weekend with the Cave Call coming up around the corner. Right now, smoke and haze aloft, fair sky 64 at the KFGO Weather Cave.
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7: What?
16: If procrastination was an Olympic sport, what medal would you win?
12: I'll get back to you later on that one.
8: Platinum.
12: Well, I haven't even thought about it. Oh, well, I
8: haven't had time to think about it.
12: Okay. I'm kind of with Doug on this one. If it's something that's really urgent and it can't wait, I'll do it right away.
8: Right.
12: I will put everything else aside if it's really, really, really important. But if it's a job that, you know, hey, you need to cut the grass or, you know,
6: dust.
12: Hey, we got vacation coming up in 3 days. We need to start packing. You know, I'll wait. I was the kind of guy that when I was in school, when I was in grad school, I would, we would have to write like, you know, 40 or 50 page papers, and if, you know, per semester, and I would wait till like 3-4 days before and start writing a 40 page paper, you know. And I get it done, I get an A, I moved on. Okay.
8: There you go.
12: If I have final exams during school, I cram it all in, get it done, we're done. I don't start studying a week before. So I wait, you know, I'm one of those guys that likes to wait. So I probably is, I'd be a gold medal winner in the procrastination department.
8: Yeah.
12: If something needs to be done today, I'll do it tomorrow. Janelle is the opposite. If something needs to be done today, she'll do it last week.
8: I think we're starting to see
12: a
8: pattern.
12: She and I are kind of missing on this. You
8: it's
12: know?
8: The Y chromosome. I think, why would I do it now?
12: I am so impressed with her. She gets things done. I just, you know, I'll get things done when they need to be done, but I don't usually do them ahead of time. The only thing I'll do that needs to be done would be snowblowing because you have no choice.
8: Right.
12: You know, but yeah. I'm a
8: like,
12: winner.
8: Like, seriously, when I think about it, Robbie, I cannot think of having to say, honey, did you get that done yet? Because she always did. It's always been done.
6: Hmm.
12: Yeah,
6: interesting.
12: I don't think those words have ever come out of my mouth.
8: No. No.
12: No, but they have come out of hers.
8: I mean, it might be, every single day. It might be, have you made me a cookies yet, honey?
12: Yeah, right.
6: Right.
12: Never going to happen.
8: Oh, I do that. I do that.
6: Do you?
8: Come on, woman.
6: Oh, my gosh.
12: I don't buy that. I'm not believing that.
8: You're right. You're right. Okay, what about you, Robbie D?
6: Well, I've always said this. I'm last minute Sally. I procrastinate on a lot of stuff. But
8: really?
6: Again, I think like most people, obviously, if it's something that needs to be done right now, you get it done. You just do. I procrastinate a lot. I don't at work. Depends on the project.
7: Right.
6: Do you know what I mean? Like, I don't like to leave work without having things done.
8: Yep.
6: However, there's a few things, and I think it's because simply they're those annoying little things.
8: Yep.
6: You're like, ugh, and you wait until the last minute to do it.
7: Mm-hmm. Are you a list maker?
6: Oh, gosh, yeah.
7: Are you an old-fashioned sticky note, pen and paper list maker? Or are you a
6: What do I got going on over here?
7: And I love that.
6: Here's a list. Here's a sticky note. I've got notes on my front page of my little prep page. Oh, did you see my new book over here?
7: have you tried? Hey, Tom, have you tried? Are you a list maker? Are you
12: never used to be because it always was up in my head. I can memorize things and get it done, but now I have to kind of write things down more.
7: Are you an old fashioned list maker,
12: like what?
7: A post-it note with a pen and, or are you like because?
12: I'd rather do that than digital.
7: Exactly.
6: Yeah. Same. I write everything
12: I'll notice
6: down.
12: It. Whereas if I put it in my phone, I
6: forget.
12: I'll forget to look because you have to look it up in your phone. Whereas a post-it note is staring you right in the face. Right?
6: I've even tried to tell my husband and my children this, just make a list.
12: Yeah.
6: And they're like, yeah. And I'm like, well, okay.
12: We used to laugh at our parents for doing that. And it's like, okay, well, I've become my parents. I do lists because I'll forget. I will forget.
6: Right. I've been making lists for a long time.
7: Yeah.
12: Mm-hmm.
7: Yeah. No, and I've tried Electra. You know, they have all these different apps that you could use to make a task list, and then it'll remind you things. I bet if I found that app that was a task list, it'd probably have something on it from 2 years ago.
6: Probably.
7: Because I used it, like, oh, this will be great.
6: Huh.
7: I never looked at
6: it. Well,
7: you
6: should look at it, though, and see if you got it done.
7: Yeah, no. Oh, that would be depressing.
12: When you go to the grocery store, do you make a shopping list, or you just memorize what you got to get and go get it?
7: Shopping list.
6: I have to make a shopping list, otherwise I'll forget it. Because there's been many times that I've gone there for a specific thing and walk out with everything but that.
7: Mm-hmm. Yep.
6: And so then I got to turn around and go get it again.
12: Yep.
7: I try to make a garage list.
6: Yeah?
7: Like have a piece of paper and a pen out in the garage and then write down that I need to pick up more car wash detergent.
6: Sure.
7: I need to pick up some WD-40.
6: Sure.
7: I need some, you know, because if I try to remember it like you're saying, Tom, maybe years ago, I'd remember. And now I'll be like, okay, there's 10 things I needed at Menards.
6: Mm-hmm.
7: I got two.
6: Right?
7: What are the other 8?
6: Now I'm turning back around and getting the other 5 because I forgot about the other 3.
12: Mm-hmm.
7: Not good.
6: We need our lists.
7: We do.
6: I like it. And I'm not going to say it's an aging thing, because I've been making lists for a long time.
7: Right. No, and Mom and Dad made lists. They made chore lists.
6: Yeah.
7: You need to do this and this, and they'd stick it on the refrigerator.
6: Well, look what we did for our kids. We'd make the big list. Here you go, guys. Cross it off.
7: Yep.
6: Never got crossed off.
7: No. Yeah, still there. Or you'd cross it off. Did you really? No, I didn't, but
6: yeah,
7: I crossed
6: exactly.
7: it off. You can cross it off if you didn't do it. Yep. Having some fun, the KFTO Morning Crew, Robbie Daniels, Doug Lear, Too Tall Tom Szymanski, the Minnesota Twins opening up a series with Baltimore. Former Orioles pitcher Dean Kremer now pitches for the Twins, making his second start for the Twins facing the Orioles. How would he do? We've got an early look at your KFTO sports coming up next.
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7: KFTO time is 5:44 with an early look at your KFTO sports. So when you trade for a player, you get a guy from Baltimore, pitcher, and he's facing Baltimore, and you kind of wonder, well, are the hitters going to have an advantage because they know what Dean Kremer throws? Is Dean Kremer going to have an
6: about
7: advantage?
6: Yeah.
7: Going to say, hey, you know what? I know what these guys can't hit. So the Twins and the Orioles, Baltimore's Trevor Rogers and Dean Kremer did exactly what we needed. 7 innings, gave up just 1 hit and 1 earned run, struck out 7 of his former teammates, and on the offensive side of it for the Minnesota Twins, Austin Martin went 4-for-5 with the home run, and Josh Bell went deep.
18: 2-1 pitch. Swung on and hit well for Bell. Deep left center field for Josh. That's headed for the bullpen and gone for a 3-run homer. Just wait, said Dan Gladden during the commercial break. We're going to hang a 4 or 5 spot here, and that's a handful of runs here in the 7th inning as Josh Bell goes deep. For the 16th time, he's driven in 71, and the Twins have blown the lid off of this thing.
16: And they did. They win by a score of 9-5. Nice win for our Minnesota Twins. We mentioned Dean Kramer. Here's Twins manager Derek Shelton on Kramer.
19: Yeah, it's lights out. It's cool, especially like a revenge game. First time seeing those guys and knowing their attacks, knowing their attack plan, and knowing their weaknesses. And he seemed like he exploded them pretty good.
16: Definitely. Nicely done for our Minnesota Twins. So the Twins get the win. And when you look at the division now, the Twins are 3.5 games back of the White Sox. But in the wild card, our Minnesota Twins just a game and a half back.
6: They're just hanging right in
16: there. They're right there. That's exactly what we want. Bailey Ober takes the mound tonight for the Twins in game two. Hey, let's head over to the scoreboard here. Tough news. Fargo Little League 12 and under in Whitestone, Indiana, facing Whitefish, Wisconsin. Fargo had a 1-0 lead in the first inning on an RBI from Caden Cooper, but Wisconsin wins it going away by a score of 12-2, so their season comes to an end.
6: But look out next year.
16: Right. And I think that might be the final baseball game for any North Dakota teams. You know, the Little League, Legion, Babe Ruth. I think they're all.
6: Now we move on to football.
16: Speaking of football, UND, some good news for UND Fighting Hawks. Long snapper David Neuberger and safety Jay Martin have been added for a fifth season. It's getting really complicated in the NCAA because there was a lawsuit, Wisney versus the NCAA in Colorado, which ruled that all 2022 athletes who used up their eligibility in 4 years are eligible for a fifth season in 2026. So those two join a couple of others that are coming back to the Fighting Hawks.
6: Right. And what was the reason on the 2022?
16: And I believe
6: because they know we had the whole COVID thing.
16: Yeah.
6: Is this still part of that?
16: I don't know.
6: Let's ask Jack.
16: Jack Michaels. We'll ask Jack Michaels because it's getting so complicated and so confusing.
6: The only thing I did like what the coach had to say was it's nice to have players that even this late,
16: right,
6: we're familiar with them.
16: Yeah.
6: And they're familiar with the program.
16: And you're hitting the nail right on the head because, you know, you've got this, you know, transfer portal where you're losing guys.
6: Yeah.
16: So when you're bringing in guys that have experience with your program, it becomes even more valuable from a leadership role as well. Another sign that the end of summer is imminent, North Dakota High School Girls Golf, the East-West Classic, started off yesterday at the Bully Pulpit Golf Course. Girls High School Golf.
6: How fun is that for those girls?
16: Yeah, exactly.
6: To play there?
16: Exactly, exactly. Loving that, loving that. They'll wrap that tournament up today. Again, Red Hawks back in action tonight. They begin a series, the Wood Chippers, I should say. So the Wood Chippers tonight against the Explorers. Yeah, it's going to be lots of fun. Get on up to Newman Outdoor Field. It's going to be a great night for some baseball, Newman Outdoor Field. Take your ears with you to the ballpark. 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
16: Well,
6: we want you.
16: We want you. We got you, big boy.
12: Man.
16: And I know we have to wait just a couple more minutes because we have people that set their alarm clocks for the 5:52 haiku. But I'm going back to your
7: to your 50-year class reunion.
12: Yeah. You what? Are? No, you didn't go.
7: No, I'm going to take us mentally
6: visiting.
7: Back there. What was the most surprising part of it, Tom? I mean, was it a person? Was it? Is your school the same school? Did they remodel it? Did they rebuild in a different place? Or
12: well, we didn't go to the school.
7: You didn't? Okay.
12: I went there a couple years ago for my Hall of Fame induction.
7: I remember that.
6: That's
7: yep.
6: Right,
12: and
6: yeah.
12: A lot of it looked the same, but they did some additions and some remodeling that I didn't recognize. The trophy case is a lot bigger than it used to be, I'll say that much, you know. the gym looked the same, I remember. I would say the most, and the trees are bigger, of course, around the school, too. You know, what can I say?
7: Yeah.
12: There was not many trees. But anyway, I would just, the range of how, the appearance of a lot of people. There were some people that were struggling. Some people looked a lot better. Some people were in walkers and had canes and wheelchairs. Others didn't look a day over their late 40s.
7: Wow.
12: You know, it's amazing when you get to a certain age, the spread of how people's lives have affected them, you know.
7: Yeah.
12: And, you know, a lot of it's genetics and lifestyle and stuff, but that was probably the most surprising thing. But I was not surprised at how everybody reconnected. And it was kind of funny, too, because, you know, some things never changed. There were the usual cliques that kind of hung around together
7: sure.
12: with each other.
7: Yep.
12: And that's normal, because those are the people you felt most comfortable with back in the day. You know, there were some people I didn't know very well, but I knew who they were. But you didn't have much to say to them back then, and what are you going to say to them now? You
7: right.
12: know? Right. So, that would probably be my answer.
6: So you hung out with all the cool kids then?
12: Well,
6: you
12: several...
6: did. The jocks. You were with the jocks.
12: Well, I was. There were some basketball team members there. And I tell you what, right now we could not play a half-court game.
7: Could you play a horse?
6: Yeah.
12: We were discussing metal parts in our bodies.
6: Oh, boy.
12: Yep. Yeah. And one of my old basketball teammates said he's actually lighter now than he was in high school.
7: Really?
12: Ah, it's just like, how do you do that, man?
7: Oh, wow, that is.
12: You know, I would say that's not true for most of us.
7: No.
12: So, I hung around with the group that I played ball with and a lot of the other people that, and then there was the party crew. Those are the people that basically look like they aged the roughest.
7: Yeah.
6: Oh, sure.
7: Yeah, figures.
12: The cool, as they called them back then, the cool kids. You know?
7: Right. The ones that walked across the street to the gas station to smoke.
12: The ones that went to the bar during lunch hour, because back then drinking was legal at age 18, so a lot of kids in lunch hour would go to the bar.
7: Well,
6: have a beer with their dad.
12: Well, with themselves. I mean, it was legal.
7: Right? Yeah. Think about that.
12: Yeah.
7: Okay, so here we go. 5:52.
12: Mm-hmm.
7: We've been waiting
12: mm-hmm.
7: and waiting
12: mm-hmm.
7: and waiting.
12: Mm-hmm.
7: Here it comes,
12: mm-hmm.
7: the haiku
12: mm-hmm.
7: for you
12: mm-hmm.
7: in blue.
12: Are you going to try to tell me that during that time I was gone, you guys didn't do any? Come on.
7: No,
6: we are going to tell you. No, we didn't do them.
12: You got to put some of these in the can so you can just replay.
7: No, we wanted. We desired. We longed for.
12: You know, absence makes the heart grow fonder,
7: mm-hmm.
12: right?
6: Right.
7: Mm-hmm.
12: Okay, if you must have this. It's kind of tied into what we've been talking
7: about. Okay.
12: Here we go. Back from vacay, man.
7: Mm-hmm.
12: But where's the hot and humid?
1: It's cold out there, man!
7: It is.
1: What happened? I leave this place and it turns into the Arctic ice zone.
7: Yeah, it's terrible.
1: It's freezing out there.
7: I know.
1: It's terrible.
6: Next time, don't leave.
7: 44 degrees in Mohall as we speak.
6: Gosh.
1: Man.
6: Wasn't there some 30s last week when he was
7: gone?
6: There
7: was. Yep. Mm-hmm. There's some places out in, like, by Dickinson, Tom.
1: Come on,
7: that
1: man.
7: That got down to 38 degrees.
1: Come on.
7: Yep.
6: Yeah.
7: That's what happens when you leave.
1: Is the bottom line of this that I should never take vacation again? Are you trying
7: Please.
1: To tell me something? Is Mother Nature trying to tell me something?
6: I think she is.
7: Could be. Listen to her. Listen to the woman.
6: So this winter when you want to go golfing somewhere hot and nice, you can't go.
7: Nope.
12: Oh, man. Well, before I go to the weather, there's one other thing that I noticed at the thing. The most commonly asked question, are you retired yet?
6: Everybody's, of course.
1: And I was like one out of three people that haven't retired yet.
7: Good. Keep it that way.
6: Did you feel bad? Or
1: when are you
6: going to
1: retire,
6: Thomas? What's the matter with you people?
1: Soon. It's like I feel like I'm the only guy working, man.
7: Don't.
6: Yeah.
7: Don't.
1: Don't worry.
7: Ever.
1: I'm here for a while.
7: Good.
1: You
7: please.
1: Stuck with me.
7: Yeah, thank you.
1: All right. We start off the day with some clouds here and there, some smoke and hazel up. That's one of the things I noticed when I returned. It was hazy out there again. It was not that way where I went. So it's back home. Yep. We got that smoke and haze. It'll be aloft mainly. It's not going to be one of those eye-burning congestion kind of things, although some folks who are really hypersensitive to it may notice a little bit of it. But smoke and haze aloft today, tonight, and tomorrow, and who knows, perhaps even beyond. It's kind of hard to predict beyond 48 hours. Otherwise, partly sunny today. I'm not mentioning rain. I think the chances are so minimal it's not worth a mention. About 83. Winds will turn north at 6 to 14. Partly cloudy tonight. Slight chance for showers and thunderstorms, 62. And that northeast wind under 8. Tomorrow, partly sunny, smoke and haze aloft again. Slight chance for showers and thunderstorms, 82. North wind at 7 to 22. Again, the chance tonight and tomorrow, slight. And maybe a slightly better chance tomorrow night, down to 59. Thursday, partly sunny, high 77. Then on Friday, mostly cloudy and breezy. Yep, there is a chance for some showers and thunderstorms, low 56, high near 76. I think that offers us the best chance, by the way, Friday afternoon, Friday night. And then Saturday, a slight chance for leftover showers in the morning, mostly cloudy and 74. And then Sunday, partly sunny, 75 degrees, upper 50 or mid-50s, I should say, to lower 60s across much of the region right now with a variable amount of cloud cover. We'll call it partly cloudy, smoke and haze aloft. And a light northeast wind, 61 in Moorhead and the airport, currently 64 at the KFGO Weather Cave.
7: On the next After News Live, our good friend Chris Atterbury, the play-by-play of your Minnesota Twins, will join us. They are hosting Baltimore and a stretch down at Target Field. We'll get the latest from him. And the Minnesota primary is underway. We'll break that down and more on After News Live, 2 to 5 here on KFGO.
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3: Good morning. Coming up at 6 o'clock, we'll take a look at a GoFundMe started for a Fargo man who was involved in a crash trying to set a land speed record in Utah. A preview of today's primary election, polls open in Minnesota at 7 o'clock. Also, we'll take a look at how Minnesota's tribal cannabis system is being modeled by other states. That's coming up at 6 o'clock.
2: Thank you so much, Austin. KFGO time coming up on 5:57, the Ag News this hour. 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Contact Piper's today.
4: With your Ag News, I'm Farm and Ranch Director Sarah Heinrich. The U.S. Department of Agriculture is reminding farmers that deadlines to purchase or make changes to crop insurance coverage for fall planted crops are approaching. The next major sales closing dates are September 1st and September 30th. Although deadlines vary by crop and location. Producers are encouraged to contact their crop insurance agent soon to review coverage options for the 2027 crop year. Federal crop insurance remains a key part of the farm safety net, helping producers manage weather and revenue risks. USDA says farmers can choose from several coverage options, including yield protection, revenue protection, and area risk plans. Whole Farm Revenue Protection and the Micro Farm Program also remain available for diversified and small-scale operators. Producers can find sales closing dates and other important deadlines through USDA's Risk Management Agency online tools or by working with their local crop insurance agent. The NDSU Fingal Plot Tour will be held on Wednesday, August 13th, starting at 8:30. The day will feature corn research and management discussions. Alicia Harstead serves as the NDSU Extension Ag and Natural Resources Agent for Barnes County.
5: And the Fingal Plot is 11 miles south on from I-94 on the Peak Exit, or the Peak Road, which is Exit 296. So this is going to be all about corn. So we're going to have Janet Knodel and Pat Bose there with NDSU Extension Entomology, and they're going to do talk about corn insect pest scouting and give us a little update about what the IPM scouts do across the state with a crop and pest report. Ezra Averly, he's from the Carrington Research Center. He has a study out there talking about corn row spacing and cover crops in wide space corn. And then Sylvia UJ, she's also from the Carrington Research Center. She has a study down there talking, just trying to figure out how mineralization happens or what conditions when mineralization happens with nitrogen to really help kind of figure out the economic optimal nitrogen rates in corn. So those are going to be the topics that we cover for the Fingal Plot Tour.
4: Once again, that Fingal Plot Tour will be taking place August 13th. Starting at 8:30 a.m., the plot is located 11 miles south of I-94 from the Peak Exit number 296 or 6 miles west of Fingal. With your Ag News, I'm Farm and Ranch Director Sarah Heinrich from the Enterprise Sales Ag Studio for the Mighty 790 and 104.7 KFGO.
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0: ABC News, I'm Sherry Preston. When President Trump left the NATO summit in Turkey last month, he wasn't where everyone thought he was. The Washington Post says threats from Iran against the president forced a switch. Everyone watched President Trump go up the steps and board the 747 that was to serve as Air Force One, but he was immediately taken off a catering truck and then put on another military plane for the flight out. The White House is now pushing for a change to the vaccine schedule for children, the president signing an executive order recommending fewer vaccines. Dr. Richard Besser is a former acting head of the CDC and tells ABC News this is a step in the wrong direction.
9: Our vaccine schedule has evolved over a period of decades, and it's evolved with the input from experts, experts in children's health, experts in infectious diseases, with the goal of keeping our children safe.
0: At least 14 people are dead and dozens more hurt working illegally at an old mine in South Africa. This is ABC News. Iran has released demands of compensation as a part of negotiations to end the war. Here's ABC national correspondent Stephen Portnoy.
10: In a social media post, the president responded to the Iranian demand for reparations or damages by saying it's an interesting idea because he says he's now likewise demanding compensation from Iran for, quote, all of the people that they have killed and gravely wounded with their roadside bombs in many conflicts. The president also says compensation should be paid to the families of protesters who've been killed in Iran, he says, over the last 50 years.
0: Music mogul Suge Knight talking about Dwayne Davis, who is now on trial in Las Vegas in connection with the shooting death of rapper Tupac Shakur.
11: Everything he said and talked about, he already told on himself. So what are you going to do? He erased all the recordings of the interviews he did.
0: In Davis's memoir, he admitted he procured the gun used in the murder. Suge Knight speaking to ABC from prison, where he's serving time for an unrelated crime. I'm Sherry Preston, ABC News.
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0: is Doritos. Nobody's going to get...
1: Wait a minute. You don't like salsa for your Doritos?
0: I'm okay with it.
1: Well, now you got to be careful.
0: The beautiful thing about a Dorito is you don't need the salsa. You got the flavored Dorito. You got the nacho cheese. You got the cool ranch. You got the taco.
1: There you go. Are you into Doritos there, Austin?
2: I have eaten them before. I miss the 3D Doritos. Those were fun.
1: I'm not sure if I ever actually had any of those.
0: That's right.
1: Ooh.
0: Nice recall. Nicely done, Mr. Erickson.
2: Yeah, I try.
1: Well, okay.
0: Here's Austin Erickson with your KFGO news.
2: 6:04 a.m., it's 64 degrees in Fargo-Moorhead. Here's a look at KFGO News. David Brand of Fargo is hurt after a rollover while attempting a land speed record during Speed Week at Utah's Bonneville Salt Flats last week. He's in critical but stable condition at the hospital. A GoFundMe aims to raise $55,000 for Brand's medical expenses and for his wife and two children to stay by his side. More than $45,000 has been donated. We have a link and more information on KFGO.com. On News and Views, Minnesota Congresswoman Angie Craig says she's incredibly optimistic she'll win the Democratic Senate primary.
3: My style is to kind of get out of my blue bubble and get into audiences, independent voters, and even those lean Republican voters who say to me, this isn't what I voted for when I voted for Donald Trump.
2: On KFGO, Senator Tina Smith said she believes Lieutenant Governor Peggy Flanigan is in the best position to win her Senate seat.
4: I think that Peggy's position on immigration is the right position, and I think that what she is doing to stand up to these crypto guys is exactly where we need to be right now. And if something like at this point, I mean, nearly $20 million has flooded into the state to oppose Peggy.
2: Polls are open in most areas from 7 to 8 p.m., this is KFGO News, 64 degrees, partly cloudy.
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2: 64 degrees at 6:06. I'm Austin Erickson for KFGO News. Fargo Airport Authority Executive Director Sean Doberstein says improvement projects at Hector International Airport are going well and nearing completion. Doberstein says when the remodel of the old terminal is completed next year, Hector could see flights to more destinations.
7: But for our airlines, we have a lot of congestion in the morning. So we have 5 gates operational right now. We'll have 9 when the project's completed. And for some of the carriers that want to add additional service, whether it's existing carriers or new, we just don't have room for them in the morning. Well, this will solve that problem and hopefully will lead to additional air service opportunities, not only for the Fargo-Moorhead-West Fargo area, but the entire region.
2: The parking ramp project is also nearing completion, and Doberstein says all there is to complete is a skyway and a signage project to make navigating the area easier. Minnesota's approach to tribal cannabis sales is drawing interest from other states. Minnesota is the only state allowing tribes to operate dispensaries off reservation land through agreements with the state, like in Moorhead. 7 tribally owned stores have opened off reservation since the compacts began last year. State leaders say Virginia has drawn from Minnesota's regulations, while Wisconsin could consider a similar framework if it legalizes cannabis. Tribal leaders say the growing industry is creating jobs and could eventually help fund scholarships and other community programs. Summer has a tendency of taking its toll on your lawn and garden power equipment. 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
8: 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So the forecast today, some smoke and haze aloft here and there, partly sunny, otherwise 83 the high. The wind will pivot around to the north at 6 to 14. Overnight tonight, partly cloudy and some smoke and haze aloft still.

0: Showing a slight chance for showers and thunderstorms, but don't plan your night around that. Low near 62 and a northeast wind under 8. Tomorrow, partly sunny, a smoke and haze aloft again. And once again, that slight chance for showers and thunderstorms, meaning a big chance that it will not occur. High 82, north wind at 7 to 22. And then partly sunny on Thursday, low 59, high 77. Friday, I think, especially in the afternoon through the overnight Friday night, offers us our best chance for getting some rainfall on at least a coverage basis. We'll see how that pans out the way the summer's been going. I wouldn't really get too worked up about it, at least not yet. Mostly cloudy and breezy, the chance for showers and thunderstorms, low 56, high 76 on Saturday. Mostly cloudy, a slight chance for showers in the morning, 74, and Sunday partly sunny, high near 75 degrees. Temps generally in the upper 50s to lower 60s, a variable amount of cloud cover, and that smoke and haze aloft. We do have a very light northeasterly breeze right now, 61 in Moorhead, 62 at the airport, and 64 at the KFGO Weather Cave.
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8: With your ag news, I'm Farm and Ranch Director Sarah Heinrich. The NDSU Fingal Plot Tour will be held on Wednesday, August 13th, starting at 8:30. The day will feature corn research and management discussions. Alicia Harstead serves as the NDSU Extension Ag and Natural Resources Agent for Barnes County.
9: And the Fingal Plot is 11 miles south on from I-94 on the Peak Exit, or the Peak Road, which is Exit 296. So this is going to be all about corn. So we're going to have Janet Knodel and Pat Bose there with NDSU Extension Entomology, and they're going to do a talk about corn insect pest scouting and give us a little update about what the IPM scouts do across the state with a crop and pest report. Ezra Eberle, he's from the Carrington Research Center. He has a study out there talking about corn row spacing and cover crops in wide space corn. And then Sylvia UJ, she's also from the Carrington Research Center. She has a study down there talking, just trying to figure out how mineralization happens or what conditions when mineralization happens with nitrogen to really help kind of figure out the economic optimal nitrogen rates in corn. So those are going to be the topics that we cover for the Fingal Plot Tour.
8: Once again, that Fingal Plot Tour will be taking place August 13th. Starting at 8:30 a.m., the plot is located 11 miles south of I-94 from the Peak Exit number 296 or 6 miles west of Fingal. With your Ag News, I'm Farm and Ranch Director Sarah Heinrich from the Enterprise Sales Ag Studio for the Mighty 790 and 104.7 KFGO.
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7: 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Good morning, Bones.
0: How's your Tuesday? Douglas Ramon Lear and Robbie Genevieve Daniels.
11: Where'd that come from?
0: I just took a shot.
7: Okay. You know, Jack, there's times when I get a little bit concerned about you. Yep. And rightfully so, like the time when you were stranded in a blizzard at the Hillsborough overpass and the Silver
0: right.
7: Fox.
0: Car
7: I was looking. The other night when you almost got hit in the press box by a
0: ball.
7: But if I was listening correctly, did I hear this right? You were like in the middle of the night on Saturday night into Sunday morning watching the Hallmark Channel while doing research on every American Association remaining game?
0: You did hear that correctly. And I'm man enough to admit it.
12: There's nothing wrong with it.
0: John Motherwell, a former coach, was saying, big, you know, great, sporty, athletic, you know, and John was like, God, I'm just addicted to those Hallmark things. I'm like, you are. I watch those too. Yeah, so we're man enough to admit it.
12: They're mindless, good stories,
7: but Robbie,
12: that you don't have to.
7: I mean, here he is. He's got, I can see, like, in his motel room, all these spreadsheets of who Sioux Falls and Sioux City.
0: Breaking down the remaining schedules and who plays who to try to figure out, you know, what the path
12: to
0: the postseason.
12: He needed mindless so he could concentrate on that.
0: I was then the Hallmark ones. I'm like,
7: it's time for an intervention.
0: Yeah, probably. I'm thinking then those. Yeah, what are they? 90 minutes or an hour?
7: But you said I've already seen this one before. Then we
0: if it's like my forensic files, then we're in trouble. Then you can come and stop. I'm like, because there's always a venue, you know, involved.
12: Yeah,
0: there's always
12: a season.
0: It's a season, a venue, and then there's either it's like a wedding, and this particular one, it was like. The guy who leads New York's number one web page, you know, and then a planner, the female is the planner, and his niece is having a 10-year-old birthday. And earlier in the 90-minute thing there, and you know, she was kind of stepped in front of him at a coffee shop getting a latte. And oh, you're rude.
12: I think I've seen that one.
0: Yeah,
7: so
0: you're rude.
7: It wasn't just on. Like, you were like actually watching this.
0: Well, I mean, I can multi. You know, that's one thing. The Lord's blessed me with the ability to multitask.
12: Let me tell you what.
0: No.
12: If he tells the ladies that he watches Hallmark Channel,
0: no.
12: It's kind of like, you know, having a puppy. The ladies are going to love it.
0: That's my kind of my back thing in, where most would say, I was watching, did you see what blah, blah, blah. I'm like, oh, yeah, but I didn't like the way that he treated her at the coffee shop. What about it? You watch it. I do the casual.
12: See, I'm telling you.
0: I do the casual kind of thing.
12: Uh-huh.
0: Like,
7: holy, let's just get him a dog. Mm-hmm.
12: See, this is what we need.
7: Let's get him a dog.
0: I've had dogs.
12: Derek's already got the dogs. He better add the Hallmark Channel to his list. Maybe that'll help Derek.
0: I've had JoJo, Honey Bear, Shama, Wire. We can go on BJ.
7: And we know how that story ends.
0: Yeah,
7: not
0: all ended well.
7: Like at Hallmark.
0: I'm still waiting for Tuffy. He ran off in 83. Yeah.
12: I have to tell you, I'm impressed that you watched the Hallmark Channel. See, the ladies are going to love it.
0: It was,
12: yeah, you would
0: Now I'm looking for recurrence of actors, you know.
12: No.
0: That I finished Ransom Canyon, by the way. So, Josh Duhamel, if you're tuning in, well done.
12: Yeah.
0: Yeah.
12: My husband
0: second,
12: watched that one too.
0: Second season, just the.
12: I mean, honestly, let's call it what it is. It's Hallmark-ish.
0: It's gotta lean to Hallmark.
12: Yes.
0: But based on some burly Western, you know.
12: Right. Josh.
0: You know, running a ranch, you know, and
12: that's
0: horses.
12: Right.
0: But Josh, I'll say this again. Duhamel's a good actor.
12: He is.
0: He really is a good.
12: Which one did he start in? Was it one of the? He was a pilot, or not starting.
0: Yeah, yeah.
12: The one where he was a pilot and the world was going to end or something. What was that one?
0: Well,
12: I got to look it up.
0: Yeah, look that up.
12: Because
7: it's
12: a good movie.
7: Fan of Josh the quarterback.
0: Yeah, that Josh was a good, kind of a well-rounded human being.
7: Yeah.
0: Yeah. The twins pretty well-rounded
11: You know, Dean, I heard you talking about Dean Kramer, seven innings last night. You know, and it is when you're traded from one team to another and you face your old team for the first time, you're playing, you know, you're pitching for your new team, you're in a playoff race, you know, it's you're, all of those things bottle up and you got to lock in, you know, and do your job. And boy, he did yesterday. Austin Martin did his too. I mean, Marty just four hits in a game, a double, a home run. Then late, the Twins adding some power.
13: Swung on and hit well for Bell. Deep left center field for Josh. That's headed for the bullpen and gone for a three-run homer.
11: Nine runs. That'll help.
7: Yeah.
11: Put up a nine spot, 9-5 the final. Twins get the win. All good. The Twins get the victory. Let's hear from Shelty today. Says the offense was large in this one. Oh, the pitching was good too.
14: Started right with Amar. I mean, just an overall good game. Played really well. Had consistent at bats. You know, big bunt there that kind of propelled that inning. And then Josh kind of put an exclamation mark on it. But ultimately, it starts with what Dean did. I mean, to be able to control the emotions going out against your ex team and be as efficient as he was. I mean, he gave up the one hit. It was a swinging bunt, but he set the tone. The entire day.
11: No, that's good. Do it tonight. Do it again. Please. Bailey over. Little B.O.
7: Yeah.
11: Out of Tuesday.
7: A lot of
11: it was
7: B.O.
11: At, I liked it when Demel was in with Jennifer Huff. I told Josh that when he was in studio. The oh, she's a runaway, maybe. Not a runaway, but
12: Shotgun Wedding.
11: No, she that leaves. That comes to his small town. He runs the shop. He's either widowed, I believe. And,
12: Jennifer Garner?
11: No, Jennifer isn't. H-O-U-G-F. How do you pronounce it? Is it Huff?
12: Oh.
11: Her, right, blonde. She was in the Tom Cruise Rock.
12: Life as We Know It?
11: No. Hope, something Hope.
12: Safe Haven?
11: Safe Haven. There that's what go. I said.
12: All right.
11: Today.
12: He was in Transformers. That's what
11: yeah,
12: it was.
11: Yeah. Yeah. Probably made a couple dollars in that.
12: He was a BA in that one, yeah.
11: Little League Midwest Regional Tournament yesterday afternoon. North Dakota trying to hang tight. So if they could win, they'd play that Minnesota winner. Yeah.
7: Oh.
11: 12-2.
7: Man.
12: They gave it a good shot.
11: Yeah, hey, they played into August.
12: So. Yeah, right?
11: Mm-hmm. A lot of these teams were wrapping up like a month ago. Yeah. Right. So that's it. The memory, the summer of 26, those 12-year-olds were remembering. You know, we got to the Midwest Regional to the, you know, X number of brackets a few games away. 12-2. Wisconsin gets the win. Hey, the Wood Chippers are in action tonight. The Wood Chippers.
12: Uh-huh.
11: You know what the Wood Chippers are? They're 3-0, Robbie. And,
7: undefeated.
11: Knocking on wood.
12: And who are we taking on?
11: Taking on the Sioux City. I was going to rename them tonight. They're going to be the Explorers. So.
12: Well, let's rename them, shall we?
11: I'm starting to think of the nemesis of the wood chipper. What would the nemesis of a wood chipper be?
12: What's a really hard wood that's hard for us?
11: Look at your brain.
12: Like, you know that it's hard to.
11: The birch? Oak. The oak. Oh, the oak. Solid as oak.
12: No, that's too regal.
7: If you wanted to do X's, then you'd think of like the Kardashians.
11: Yeah,
7: like an ex-wife.
11: Oh, the X's, the Liz Taylors.
7: No, the Liz Taylors.
11: If you want to go that.
12: We could go with a willow, not a willow tree, because the wood really stinks.
7: Oh.
12: And I know this, when you chop it up, it smells bad because we had two willows taken down at the lake.
11: Your opposite minds are working okay today on a Tuesday. Uh-huh. Wood Chippers tonight, Eric Chalice pitching the Red Hawks, and Zach Willow.
12: Taking on the Willow.
7: Zach Willow?
11: Actually, it's Williman, but to face Robbie's Willow.
12: Okay. Well, you know, yeah.
11: Zach Williman. By the way, he leads the league in strikeouts. That's he's a big pitcher. The Red Hawks, 2.5 back of Kansas City for first place, so let's go. Vikings inching towards their first preseason. That's right, football. Vikings inching towards their preseason game. Does that mean everybody's going to – are you going to tailgate on Saturday before the Vikings preseason game?
12: Maybe.
11: MetLife Stadium is the place for that. Speaking of football, Collegiate League got a couple of buys in there. You know, these are the times where the list. You know, preseason is about everything. You know, it's about the preseason polls, which I'm sure coaches – they don't care too much about, but preseason watch lists, things of that nature. So DJ Scott, running back, was named to the watch list for the Maxwell Award, which is presented annually to the most outstanding player in college football. And then Jackson Williams, now there's a multi-talented player.
7: Mm-hmm.
11: He's a receiver and return specialist. He's been named to the watch list for the 17th annual Paul Hornick Award, which is presented to the most versatile player in college football. So a couple of those.
7: Can I ask you a list question?
11: Mm-hmm.
7: USA Today put out a list this morning on the 10 NFL head coaches that are on the hot seat.
11: Mm.
7: Kevin O'Connell was not on that list.
11: Okay.
12: And should he be?
7: He's on my list because he hasn't won a playoff game. They're 0-2 in the playoffs. Yeah. And in the NFL, like, you don't get, I mean, I don't know what's he in, his fifth season or whatever, but typically, like, they want to see results.
11: Was it all O'Connell to get McCarthy, or was he just kind of on board with Kwesi's pick? They're not blaming on J.J. McCarthy, but I'm just thinking how maybe some of these things would happen. So is there a grace period in which the quote-unquote quarterback whisperer, Kevin O'Connell, can work with that position and guide that team into postseason play? Is that the thought process? We're going to give him a little time. Now they haven't had a consistent quarterback, so we're not going to blame the coach on this. Or is it, the quarterback whisperer? You got Justin Jefferson, you got Jordan Addison.
12: Let's ask Doug Blair. What do you think?
7: What do I think?
11: What do you expect out of the Vikings?
7: Fire Kevin O'Connell today!
12: Whoa! Listen to this guy!
11: You guys were talking lists this morning. What list were you talking about? Oh, the list.
12: If you're procrastinate, if procrastination was an Olympic sport, what medal would you win? And then we all put lists together.
11: I felt so terrible. I promised a young man that works at Newman, he and his mother they went to a Royals game, and they said, we're going over to get the Red Hawks game. I said, well, I'll take care of you in Kansas City. And it's one of those things where just the day, the travel, and I still feel terrible today. And I forgot to put him down on the pass list. And the GM for KC came over, and I was telling Jay. And Jay goes, oh, do you see him? His mother, are they here? I'll go get a special bride. I said, I don't know. I was like, I still feel terrible. I was trying to actually have the GM and KC is going to go give him like a shirt and a prize and a thing. And I thought, oh, my bad. So I email myself. I'm an emailer to myself. I remember things, but I email oftentimes to myself.
12: Okay.
11: Monday this, Tuesday you need this.
7: And you're very good at that.
11: Yes. Before you're done, before Tuesday ends, you need this done. Before Wednesday ends, you need this done. Before Thursday,
7: he'll email himself sound at 7:23 p.m.
11: Yes, oftentimes. Nope. Yeah, I emailed myself the other day, Bryce Brassfield. I made a vacation movie reference in the clubhouse. And Bryce, I didn't think, half of the 20-somethings, these go right over their heads. They've even seen these movies. And he laughed because I said, while the world's closed, Park and Moose out front. And he goes, oh, that's funny. That's good. I'm like, you know that movie. And so he laughs. And during the game, Bryce was pitching. And he has a 1-2 count. And said the 1-2 pitch on the way, swinging him as he struck him out. Real tomato ketchup, Eddie? And so I emailed myself what time I said that so I could play that for Bryce. So, anyway, I do that. Tonight, the Twins and the Royals, the Orioles, the coverage at 6 o'clock tonight. And then the Wood Chippers and Sioux City tonight. On the Fan.
7: The Twins still without Byron Buxton.
11: And soon.
7: Soon?
11: It was good to see that Buck had cage work.
12: Oh.
11: And did a little bit of you'll see the guys running. Maybe they'll try a sprint here and there and see how so yesterday was big about some cage work and ran a little bit, and worked it. I don't think you'll see him get any kind of rehab.
7: Okay.
11: Like, I'm going to put him in St. Paul for a few games and then bring him. I think you're going to see Buck activated.
7: Good.
11: And right back to the big league team. And judging by the work I saw yesterday, the reports, it won't be, I don't think, too long before you see Buck back in there.
7: What about Joe Ryan?
11: Yeah. It's the other one, the buttocks.
7: Yeah.
12: Ooh.
7: Gluteus.
11: Yeah, gluteus. Thank you, Doug. More professional.
7: Well, I'm not. Boy, don't hear that very often. Thank you, Doug.
12: If you don't know your parts,
11: yeah.
12: Buttocks works, too.
11: Yeah, but I believe God said he got shot in the buttock.
12: The buttock.
11: We'll find out. Now I'm doing Forrest Gump.
12: Yeah.
11: This is what it's come to.
12: Of course.
11: We'll have more sports coming.
12: Wait. Didn't we have a question for him earlier about the 5-year or 2022 college ball?
7: Because there's two UND players that were granted their fifth year of eligibility because of a
11: 20- because of the one of the judges had a stay.
7: Is that a COVID thing or
11: what? The ruling is complicated. And if you had a day and a half, I'll break down the ruling because within that has come this new 5-year thing that may or may not be applied to them. They might get in on a So
12: what
11: yeah,
12: is it still hanging on from the COVID one?
11: There's, I think, what year is this, 26?
12: Well, it said 2022, right, in the story?
11: Right.
7: Yeah, because it was players that had used up eligibility in 4 years.
11: Yeah, because you get a fifth season. The new one is 5 years.
7: Yep.
11: Yeah.
7: So they're eligible for a fifth season in 26.
11: Yeah.
7: 2022 athletes. So essentially, if you didn't take a red shirt or a medical as a 2022 athlete and you went 4 years, used up.
11: Right. You'd get another year. And I think UND's got a couple on that, like a safety.
7: Yep.
11: I think Jai Martin fits in that.
7: And Dave Neuberger.
11: Neuberger, okay, the long snapper.
12: Is it that mean because that's the rule they switched it to now? 5 year.
11: Yeah,
12: recently,
11: and we're seeing
12: that?
11: Trey Eagelstaff utilize the fifth year because of his graduation date and his year. There are also other things involved where someone maybe has used a medical and a
12: sure.
11: transfer rule that
12: okay.
11: are trying to get an additional year.
12: All right. I get in.
11: Yeah, meaning the new rule that's in
12: sure.
11: would not allow those guys getting that extra
12: okay.
11: year, but an old rule, yeah.
12: Yeah.
11: NCAA.
12: Oh,
11: problem
12: that's
11: is
12: all
11: the,
12: you had to say.
11: The NCAA has kind of done this to themselves, in
7: so,
11: a sense.
7: Jack Michaels, you may have another year of eligibility?
11: I have one more year,
7: one
11: and then
7: okay.
11: five more years, and then drag the mic from my hand. And then 10 more. That's the look of sports. Doug Johnson Murray.
12: Thanks.
11: See
7: Where's
11: you
7: my oatmeal?
12: Thanks, Jack.
7: KFTO Times 6:30, Austin Erickson's KFTO local news comp after we get you an Outdoors Live update. 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
7: 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If I'm correct in my history, I believe Hulk Hogan would have had a birthday today, and I know you mentioned that you're a WWE fan.
11: Oh, yeah, brother. What are you going to do, Austin, when the world's biggest arms?
7: Is that who you, grew up with as...
11: No.
7: You weren't the Hulk Hogan
16: fan? I actually didn't watch it very often, and then during the pandemic, there wasn't other sports on, and I was like, well, I guess I'll watch the only other live event thing happening.
12: And so that was it? Do you have a favorite guy?
16: I really like, there's this one guy named Otis who also went to Augsburg,
12: okay.
16: In Minneapolis. He's a pretty big guy. He's fun. I met Chad Gable, who was a 2012 Olympian, who's from Minnesota and won the Intercontinental Championship at SummerSlam. And
11: oh, wow.
16: He's from, he was a state champion at St. Michael Albertville High School. So good for him.
12: Interesting.
7: Nice.
12: Very
7: nice.
12: Cool.
7: Love that.
12: Yeah.
7: Here's Austin Erickson with your KFGO News.
16: All right, 64 degrees, 632. 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Charges are filed against a man accused of stealing a trailer owned by Honor Flight. 74-year-old Robert Andert is charged with three counts of felony theft and one count of criminal property damage. Prosecutors say Andert stole the trailer and destroyed $30,000 worth of merchandise inside, including shirts, cups, tables, and other items. Prosecutors say Andert admitted to the theft and returned to the trailer Saturday. Officers arrest a Fergus Falls man accused of threatening to shoot mail carriers for walking on his lawn. Prosecutors say 48-year-old Ricky Stevens sent multiple messages to the post office Saturday complaining about mail carriers walking on his grass. In one of the messages, Stevens said trespassers will be shot on sight, no questions asked. Stevens said he admitted to sending the messages when an officer contacted him. When he was informed his statements were a threat of violence, police officers say he said he was referencing a squirt gun. Stevens is charged with felony threats of violence. 64 degrees, 633. This is KFGO News.
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16: Minnesota's election security navigator says the cyber attack believed to be have been carried out by Iran on water systems in the state didn't also target Minnesota's election systems. Bill Ekblad says the Secretary of State's office isn't aware of any other malicious cyber activity related to today's primary election.
20: We will continue, of course, to monitor for any signs of a threat and be ready to respond to keep our election system secure.
16: There's a chance it could be a record-setting primary for voter turnout. There have already been more than 206,000 early votes in Minnesota. That's a record high in a non-presidential primary. Secretary of State Steve Simon says the previous record was between 22 and 23% turnout in 2018. Polls are open from 7 a.m. to 8 p.m. Mental health experts say this summer's wildfire smoke affects more than just people's lungs. Clinical health psychologist Dr. Christy White says many patients brought up smoky conditions during recent appointments.
21: It can cause stress. It can cause anxiety and depression symptoms. From just a physiological perspective, in terms of what it does to the brain, that particulate matter or pollution can actually cross over the blood-brain barrier.
16: White adds wildfire smoke can affect physical and mental health. Summer has a tendency of taking its toll on your lawn and garden power equipment. 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
0: Quiet day for the most part today. Smoke and haze will continue aloft, as has been the case seemingly forever, and a few wandering clouds. Precipitation, minimal chance at best. We'll just call it a partly sunny day. Smoke and haze aloft, high temperature 83. The wind will turn north at 6 to 14 with a partly cloudy night tonight and a partly sunny day tomorrow. The continuance of the mention of smoke and haze aloft. I'll throw in a slight chance for showers and thunderstorms tonight and tomorrow, but certainly nothing to plan your night or day around. Temperatures still fairly similar, 62 tonight, 82 tomorrow. The wind will pick up a little tomorrow out of the north at 7 to 22. Right now Thursday looks partly sunny and 77 after that. Friday probably offers us our best chance for rain. We'll discuss that in more detail. Coming up with the Cave Call soon, partly cloudy, smoke and haze aloft right now, 64 at the KFGO Weather Cave.
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0: Good morning, the morning crew on the Mighty 790 and 104.7 KFGO, Lars Knobloch. Good morning.
1: Good morning.
0: How are you?
1: I'm great.
0: Good.
2: We've been visiting with you for a long time, and we've learned so much, but we also got to realize that there are some people that are tuning in to KFGO for the very first time. Tell us about Nordic Inspections, and then you're a very humble guy, but then I also want to make sure that you explain a little bit what you do differently. What sets you apart, Lars?
1: Sure. I think that where it starts, I think, with us is that we are always available. We have 2-3 people in the office sitting there waiting for the phone to ring and to help assisting anyone in need of any of our services or anyone needs some more clarity with inspections they have scheduled or, you know, have questions about things. There's always people there ready to take that call. And I remember when I started, you know, and most home inspection companies is a guy in a truck, and that was me too. And I'm doing inspections all day. And then when the phone rings, I either don't answer it because I'm in the middle of an inspection, or if I answer it, I'm just in a big hurry and hardly have any time to talk to the people that we are actually going to serve and learn more about their concerns and what they're looking for. It was more like, okay, you want to schedule an inspection? Okay, what's your address? What's your name? What's your phone number? See you there, you know?
2: Mm-hmm.
1: Now we go a lot deeper and trying to learn more about what people want and what their concerns are so we can help addressing them better. So I think that sets us apart a lot.
0: What if you're one of those homeowners or soon-to-be homeowner who really doesn't know what we should be looking for?
1: Yeah, so if you don't know, and that often happens, like, you know, I don't have any concerns. I never bought a house before. And then that's when we start digging in, and we're like, okay, you know, how old is this house? How big is this house? We often could pull up the house on Google Street View, and we can see, oh, this house is from 1949. There's a lot of trees in the boulevard. A sewer scope might be really important to have for you. You know,
0: yeah.
1: So we can advise people on what they could consider doing, and this is also outlined really nicely on our website now that was just recently published to help provide clarity to people, you know, that are looking to buy a house.
0: Okay.
1: Otherwise, we have inspected over 15,000 inspections in the Fargo-Moorhead area. So you've seen a lot, and we have learned to identify the little signs that might be, a problem that's about to show itself. With our inspections, though, we're the only company that go out and say, hey, we offer a free mold inspection included with all of our inspections.
2: Wow, really?
1: Because it's excluded from the general home inspection.
2: Yeah,
1: like,
2: okay.
1: In the scope of work and the standards of practice for home inspection, mold is excluded. 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
1: 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We offer radon mitigation, where we are able to reduce radon levels pretty much regardless of how high it is, down to next to nothing. On most of our inspections, we offer thermal imaging. So we have an infrared camera. We're using it to identify anything that might be overheating, moisture, any air leakage, insulation problems, stuff like that. And something we have added as a service is a foundation elevation survey. It's basically we're measuring the elevation of the foundation to identify if there's any settling going on and where and how much. And to be honest, the main reason we added that and wanted to start serving our community with that service is because there's a number of foundation contractors that are doing these types of surveys and they're dishonest and providing recommendations such as your house needs to be jacked up and it's going to cost you $30,000 to $50,000. It may not be necessary because they're not necessarily always honest about it. And we've seen that a number of times. So we decide, okay, let's put an end to this. We're going to start offering this ourselves. So if anyone wants a third party opinion on that, we'll be happy to assist with that. We're also highly trained when it comes to mold and environmental issues.
0: Mm-hmm.
1: I am a council certified indoor environmentalist myself, and I've trained my team on how to identify mold, and we do a lot of mold assessments throughout the state and in the Minnesota side as well. Finally, proudly, we have over 1,200 Google reviews. We're the most rated building inspection company in our state.
0: Wow.
1: How about that?
0: Wow.
2: And you've done 15,000 inspections.
1: Yep.
2: That's phenomenal.
1: Now we're really bragging a lot. This is,
3: but it's no.
1: You kind of get my
3: but it's
1: face
3: a fact. When you talk about, you know, how many home runs did Mike Trout hit? It's a fact.
0: Yeah,
3: so how many inspections have you done? 15,000 plus.
0: And yeah, there's certain things you want to have the person that's doing it be a bragger. You know,
1: yeah,
0: whether it be a plastic surgeon or a home inspector, you want the best. And if you're going to brag about it, then you know you're the best.
1: We feel like we are different, and I think it's it feels good to kind of share why we feel like we are different.
2: Right,
0: mm-hmm.
2: Right. So if somebody is listening and they want to get their home inspected, they want to get mold checked, radon checked, they're thinking of selling their home or they're looking at buying a home, how can they get on your list?
1: I would start on checking out our brand spanking new website, NordicCompaniesInc.com, or give us a call, 701-566-1446.
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1: Yep.
0: Very nice.
2: Thanks so much, Lars.
1: Take care.
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9: 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Does Clemens have another one? 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Deep right field for Roden. That ball is off the wall, and the Twins will win it on an Allen Roden double to right.
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10: This better be important.
2: It is. So you mentioned earlier that
10: while you were gone, we lost the heat. I mean, we were tapping 90 degrees on a regular basis.
11: How nice that was.
10: We lost the dew point.
11: Ugh.
10: We were touching 65, 70 degrees. And we also lost a lot of daylight, because I think before you left, we were having sunsets like still at like 9 o'clock, and now our sunsets are like 8:45, Tom. What is going on?
11: Oh, my goodness. Yeah, we've lost...
0: it's for the old folk, because we all go to bed early.
11: We lost more than an hour and a half of daylight.
0: Wow!
11: I know. It's very noticeable now.
10: It is.
11: For those of us who do get up early, like us...
10: Mm-hmm.
11: And me, I'm on the road. You know, I used to be on the road when the sky was kind of getting light out there and the sun
10: right.
11: was about to rise. Now it's pitch black. And I don't obviously see that many sunsets because I'm in bed before that. But on the weekend when I'm up later, yeah, I've noticed it's getting dark quicker. So, yeah, that's kind of a bad, depressing thing about this time of the year. But, yeah.
10: We have a record low of 39 on this date. So our record lows are below 40.
11: Mm-hmm.
10: Do you have any good news?
11: Yes.
10: What?
11: In just over 4 months, the days will start getting longer.
10: Oh, well.
11: That's the best I've
0: now.
10: Thanks,
0: Tom.
10: Oh, I feel so much better.
11: I'm scraping the bottom of the barrel. That's the best I got, man. So, yeah, 4 months and 10 days, the days start getting longer.
10: Oh,
11: something to look forward to.
10: Yeah.
11: But, you know, on the other hand, it means we still have four months for them to get shorter.
0: I appreciate this half full thought.
11: Full of what?
10: Yeah.
0: Well, you're half full.
11: Glass full of
0: something,
11: what?
0: Something.
10: I mean, they
11: fill
10: did.
11: In the blank, people.
0: Whiskey.
11: Whatever you want.
0: Whiskey. Whiskey.
11: Yeah, it'll get you going. Coffee. How about that? I'm drinking one right now.
0: Yeah. Mm. Delicious.
11: Ah, yes.
10: You know what also happened while you were gone? Robbie discovered Starbucks creamer.
0: Mm.
10: And
0: uh-oh.
10: Her life has changed.
0: Well,
11: really?
0: I had tried another of a Starbucks creamer, and I was like, that's garbage. And
11: really?
0: Then I went to a store, and that's all they had. So I was like, well, okay, I'll try it again.
11: And?
0: But it looked different in the packaging. Yeah, so I'm it's really good.
11: Really?
0: In my coffee, yeah.
11: Starbucks creamer, huh?
0: Mm-hmm. It's a caramel macchiato.
11: I see.
0: Oh, yeah.
11: I only do that once in a while. I usually drink my coffee just, tar.
10: Yeah.
0: I drink my creamer with coffee.
11: I will, on a special occasion, like if I'm on vacation or something like that, I might throw something in there.
10: Oh.
11: But usually it's just black. I want it to stain my teeth. I want to be tarred and feathered with my coffee.
0: Yeah. If it's good coffee.
11: Well, I only have the best in here, y'all. Come into the cave.
0: I
11: got my old Keurig, man.
0: I might have
11: man.
0: To do that, yeah.
11: Cave Keurig coffee.
10: We have creamer available here, and this morning I was going to put some, why would I do that? I'm kind of
0: Are you not a creamer guy?
10: Not
0: okay.
10: like Tom said. I mean, sometimes if you're feeling like maybe that's shift things up a little. Oh, Robbie's.
0: Did you want to try some creme brulee creamer?
10: For some reason
0: I have it.
10: Maybe it's a midday thing because in the mornings I'm just like straight black coffee.
0: Yeah.
10: But maybe 2 p.m. I'll be more like let's turn it into a sundae.
11: It's like when I have a good steak, I don't douse it with steak sauce. I just live it,
0: eat
11: it with the natural juices.
0: Yeah,
10: that's a good way to look
0: at
10: it, Tom.
0: Yeah,
11: I will let it do its natural thing. The natural juices are the best on a steak. I'm not going to douse it in Heinz 57 sauce or whatever.
10: Yeah, if you have Grandma's Folgers, it's like, okay, that's time to doctor this stuff up and start dumping some cream and sugar into Grandma's Folgers.
11: Well, yeah, mm-hmm. yeah, but cave coffee.
10: Ah, ooh,
0: there you go. There's your million-dollar idea, cave
10: coffee. Cave
0: coffee.
11: It'll put hair on your toenails. Yes, you better believe it. Okay, folks, we got no rain in the forecast today, which is, I know, shocking. What else can I say? Tonight and tomorrow, I've inserted a slight chance of a few wandering showers and thunderstorms with this pattern, but it's certainly nothing that really lights up the screen or something that just shouts out loud to me, but I have inserted it in the forecast. The smoke and haze will prevail to varying degrees, depending on where you are today, tonight and tomorrow. Otherwise, partly sunny days, partly sunny nights. 83 today. The wind will turn north at 6 to 14. Advertise 82 in case anyone's wondering. 62 tonight. Average low is 58. And tomorrow's high 82. And the wind north 7 to 22 tomorrow. I think tomorrow night we'll have some scattered showers and thunder showers here and there, mostly there. Low 59. And then Thursday, partly sunny, high 77. With Friday looking mostly cloudy and breezy, there's a chance for showers and thunderstorms on Friday. Low 56, high 76. That's probably the best chance for rain we have this week. if you were to ask me that. And then on Saturday, mostly cloudy, a slight chance for showers in the morning, 74. And Sunday, partly sunny, 75 degrees. A lot of 58 to 64 degree temps across the region, a couple of minor exceptions, but the sky in general is partly cloudy. We have a light and variable breeze right now, 62 in Moorhead and the airport, 64 at the KFGO Weather Cave.
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12: On the next News and Views, he's a candidate for North Dakota Ag Commissioner. That's Vern Thompson, former state senator. He wants to visit with you? I want him to. 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
13: Good morning. At 7 o'clock, we're going to take a look at the North Dakota special session. It was called for to address Kratom, but a Dem NPL senator wants to look at data centers. We'll have a look at State Senator Tim Mathert of Fargo's proposal. A Fargo man is hurt after a rollover at trying to set a land speed record in Utah. We'll let you know how he's faring. And also, a new ag lab in North Dakota State University. We'll let you know how it's going to try to improve several areas of agriculture. So that's all coming up at 7 o'clock.
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0: Good morning, 6:57, the Morning Crew. It's Doug and Robbie. Nobody wins the Powerball last night, so it's now up to $975 million, which makes it the ninth biggest, I think,
10: really,
0: of all time.
10: Were you in?
0: No.
10: You weren't in?
0: My husband might have been. I don't know.
10: Not
0: I don't
10: sure?
0: know if I remember correctly or not. Yeah. So anyway, but with that, there's a story out there about the luckiest woman on Earth. Her name is Joan Ginther. Apparently, she won the lottery four times. And she didn't
10: four times.
0: Yeah,
10: she didn't just win the lottery once.
0: Yeah, four times.
10: Twice.
0: Yeah, not just $20 or $30 payouts. She hit multiple million-dollar payouts each time. First time in '93, $5.4 million. 2006, $2 million. 2 years later, $3 million. And finally, in the spring of 2010, she hit a $10 million jackpot.
10: And we're just hearing about this now.
0: Well, four? You and I.
10: Yeah, right. Other people
0: out there.
10: That's
0: four
10: just...
0: times. The odds of this, 1 in 18 septillion.
10: Yeah, no, absolutely.
0: To put that into perspective, there are 3.2 septillion grains of sand on Earth. Her luck would only happen once every quadrillion years.
10: That,
0: four times!
10: That is absolutely
0: bonkers.
10: Wild. And I... So the last time she won was in 2010. I wonder if she said, okay, I've won four times, I'm done.
0: Not going to push it.
10: I'm not going to push it. Or
0: I don't know. And how much money did she put into it?
10: Yeah.
0: Because seriously, sometimes you got to spend a lot to make a lot.
10: Right.
0: You know what I mean? And I know a lot of the people out on the East Coast, and I know this from watching, you know, this lottery show, they buy a lot of money and a lot of scratch-offs.
10: Right.
0: So you got to put some serious bucks into it. I mean, me buying a $2 or $3 Powerball once in a while.
10: Yeah. Because I always wonder, because you hear that when people say, I won big at the casino last night. Well, you did, but how much did you
0: put in?
10: What was the net? I mean, how much did you lose? How much did you win? And then let's do the math and figure out exactly.
0: Right.
10: Because, but it would
0: I'm
10: be,
0: too cheap.
10: Man, you can't even win the church raffle twice in 20
0: right?
10: years.
0: Right? You're lucky if you win the cakewalk and get to bring home a cake.
10: Right.
0: Yeah.
10: And she won it, and big money.
0: Yeah. I won an 8-track once. Big deal. Right?
10: Yeah, loving it, loving it. Having some fun, the KFTR Morning Crew. Robbie Daniels, Doug Lear, Two Tall Tom Szymanski says, partly sunny Tuesday, going to be some smoke and haze aloft. We will have a high of 83 today. Tonight, partly cloudy, smoke and haze aloft, a slight chance for showers and thunderstorms, a low of 62. Right now, we have 64 degrees. Tomorrow, high of 82.
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17: CDC News, I'm Sherry Preston. The former acting head of the CDC blunt after hearing President Trump's proposals to cut back on the number of vaccines given to kids and to split up the measles, mumps, and rubella shot into three.
18: I think it's absolutely ludicrous. You know, the MMR, the measles, mumps, rubella shot, has been given for decades and has been shown to be safe.
17: Dr. Richard Besser speaking to ABC News. The American Academy of Pediatrics also pushing back, saying the order from the president is not justified and that children could suffer. The Washington Post says an Iranian threat against the president's life forced a switch when he was leaving the NATO summit in Turkey after boarding Air Force One. The president immediately left the plane, hidden in a catering truck, and took another military jet out. Rescue teams are still trying to find survivors after the deadly earthquake in Colombia. Well over 100 people were killed. Voters are heading to the polls today in primaries in six more states. This is ABC News. Accused CEO killer Luigi Mangione is set to return to court today for the last scheduled pre-trial conference.
19: Tuesday's appearance could be the last time Luigi Mangione is seen in public before jury selection starts on September 8th. And the conference is one of the final opportunities for prosecutors and defense lawyers to finalize details of the high-profile trial. Prosecutors allege Mangione gunned down UnitedHealthcare CEO Brian Thompson in an assassination-style killing on a midtown Manhattan street in 2024. Mangione has pleaded not guilty to state and federal charges, and he faces the possibility of life in prison if he's convicted at a state murder trial. Peter Haralambos, ABC News, New York.
17: President Trump's media company reporting $238 million in losses during the second quarter of this year, 10 times the losses from a year earlier. Truth Social has branched into several new industries, including online betting and crypto, which it now says it will abandon to refocus as a social media forum for users to post their views. Sherry Preston, ABC News.
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13: Good morning, Robbie.
0: Okay, we were talking earlier about the Powerball. It's now up to, you know, $1 billion or whatever because nobody won last night. But have you ever won a big lottery?
13: No, I have not. Not with, I've won contests and things like that, but not a lot of money.
0: Okay.
13: I've sold lottery tickets before, and I was surprised at how much money people were spending on them.
10: I bet.
0: That's what we said. We're like, man, people
10: that
0: gotta...
10: would be interesting.
0: Yeah.
13: What's your budget? Like, if you're the average person, what's your budget if you spend money on lottery tickets?
10: Mine's 0.0.
0: Right. Yeah. And I'm like, once in a while, I'm like, okay, fine. I'll buy a, you know, $3 one or a $1 one, but
1: I guess.
10: Yeah, there's some of those.

0: non-disclosure agreements involving data centers' location, energy and water use tax incentives, and several other topics. David Brandt of Fargo was hurt after a rollover while attempting a land speed record during Speed Week at Utah's Bonneville Salt Flats last week. He's in critical but stable condition at the hospital. A GoFundMe aims to raise $55,000 for Brandt's medical expenses and for his wife and two children to stay by his side. More than $45,000 has been donated. We have a link to that fundraiser on KFGO.com. 7:05, 64 degrees out there, partly sunny. 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
0: 7:06, 64 degrees. This is KFGO News. A rugby man is charged with stealing thousands of dollars worth of tools and other items across several years. Court documents say Zachariah Grotberg also stole a motorcycle, catalytic converters, and an antique anvil from property in Pierce County in central North Dakota in the Williston area. Deputies began investigating after a motorcycle was reported stolen last month. They had identified several vehicles involved in the thefts, which were found on Grotman's property along with many of the stolen items. Grotberg faces several charges, including operating a chop shop, burglary, theft, and criminal conspiracy. The state of Minnesota has temporarily shut down a Moorhead family daycare, citing an imminent risk of harm to children. The Department of Children, Youth, and Families suspended Haley Anderson's license Saturday. The agency says the immediate suspension was issued after a child in Anderson's care was found unattended. She's prohibited from providing any child care, whether it's unlicensed or licensed. Becker County Social Services is handling the investigation because of a local conflict of interest. Anderson has 5 days to file an appeal. North Dakota State University celebrated a major milestone for agricultural research with the dedication of the new Bali Agricultural Lab in Fargo. The facility is named after NDSU's first tenured faculty member and serves as a hub for plant breeding, soil science, and crop research. University leaders say the new lab will accelerate discoveries to directly help regional farmers and train the next generation of ag leaders. The lab is funded through a partnership between state legislators and private donors. And a bipartisan bill introduced by Minnesota Senator Tina Smith and Maine Senator Susan Collins to expand research, testing, and treatment for tick-borne diseases unanimously passes. The Kay Hagan Tick Reauthorization Act is named after North Carolina senator who died in 2019 from complications from the tick-borne disease Powassan virus. The legislation reauthorizes CDC grants to state health departments to strengthen vector-borne disease prevention and response efforts. The Minnesota Department of Health says there were more than 3,500 probable cases of Lyme disease reported in 2024. Summer has a tendency of taking its toll on your lawn and garden power equipment. 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
3: 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It's Cohen Postal Osgood, South Fargo. So, yeah, today, tonight, tomorrow, smoke and haze aloft will continue to be an issue. Mostly aloft, at least that's the good news. It could even continue beyond tomorrow. We'll see. Otherwise, a partly sunny day, a high near 83. Winds will turn north at 6 to 14. Partly cloudy, smoke and haze aloft continues tonight. Slight chance. Not a big chance, but a slight chance for showers and thunderstorms down to 62. The northeast winds will be under 8. Tomorrow, partly sunny and a high temperature around 82. Slight chance for showers and storms. Again, smoke and haze aloft. North wind 7 to 22. That chance for showers and thunderstorms, hit and miss, continues tomorrow night down to 59. Thursday, partly sunny. The high 77 with, I think, the best chance, only relatively speaking, not a guarantee by any stretch of the imagination, but a chance for showers and storms on Friday. Breezy. Look for a high of 76. A slight chance of some of the shower chances could continue into the morning on Saturday. Mostly cloudy, 74 and sunny.

0: Sunday, partly sunny, high 75 degrees. Out there right now, temps upper 50s to lower 60s, a partly sunny sky, a light and variable wind, 61 in Moorhead and the airport, 64 at the KFGO Weather Cave.
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3: Morning, Doug and Revy.
4: Hello.
3: This date, 1934.
2: Oh, yeah.
3: Mm-hmm. Alcatraz received prisoners for the first time. Well, they didn't probably have, like, streamers and welcome.
2: The inaugural class of 1934.
4: I wonder what was the first meal.
3: That's a great call. I was wondering what, like, the first inmates were, imprisoned for. But you're better. The first meal.
4: The meal. Did you get really bad?
3: Here's three maggots and a piece of bread. Enjoy your stay.
4: Bread and water.
2: Did anybody, because when did that close down? Did anybody stay, like, from open till close?
3: It's another great question.
4: Ooh.
3: I've been. Have you guys been?
5: No.
3: It is an intriguing.
4: No.
3: I was
4: it's haunted.
3: It is. I was just telling Scotch down the hall and Froggy the. I was calling college basketball women's side.
4: Okay.
3: And they're playing USF, University of San Francisco, and then we took the ferry over to Alcatraz as part of the thing. And you know what they do at Alcatraz?
5: Die.
3: And I just watched the movie with Clint Eastwood, the Frank, those the guys.
2: Like Escape from Alcatraz or whatever?
3: But they give you these little Walkman headphones, and as you put them on, you're walking through the cell in the dark dungeon.
4: Somebody taps you on the back.
3: What they have is a recording of an old inmate that goes, I was in cell, that's your old Frank River.
4: So
3: and you're walking
4: like
3: through.
4: Like a walking tour?
3: Yes.
4: You're listening?
3: And it gets a little. And you see the showers and the rusty and that. It's quite the scene.
2: And people pay to go do that?
3: I would encourage you to. Yeah. Then I broke a piece of rock off the end of the back of the island. I put it in my jacket, as far as you know. I took some rock from the rock.
4: You should try to sell that.
3: I know. I wonder if
4: you could make some big bucks.
3: Is that illegal? I don't think it was. It would have fallen into the ocean.
4: You got to prove that you had it.
3: But yeah, what was the first meal at Alcatraz?
5: I write that down as places I'd never want to go see.
3: I was encouraged to see it.
4: I mean, really bad pieces of roast beef.
3: Right.
4: What do they serve?
3: Yeah.
2: Like, would you go visit the Bermuda Triangle?
3: No, but I would. I mean, just to think of maybe it's because one of my best friends' dad was a sheriff out in Washburn, out in Burleigh County.
4: Yeah.
3: So he let us kind of stay in the cell just to. Late night one night, and
2: spent the night in a cell?
3: Yeah, what a deterrent. Choice? What a deterrent. We were young, and I'm thinking.
4: Okay, not at Alcatraz.
3: No, not that one. No, you can't.
4: In Washburn.
3: By the way, great hotel.
4: Okay.
3: The Alcatraz Hotel. People check in.
4: But they don't check out.
3: Thank you. There's your lane.
2: When I was working, we spent, and it was turned into a bed and breakfast in, I think it was Robinson, North Dakota. It was an old bank. And the basement had the vault.
3: Yeah.
2: And somebody slept in the old vault. And I was like, no.
3: No, you wouldn't do that.
2: Not a chance.
4: Okay, no, because that vault door could shut, and that's it, you're done. At least if you're in a jail or a prison, you got the bars, and you can actually breathe.
3: Yeah, our uncle, it was, but when you're young, when you're 13 or 14, and you're like, oh, this is cool, we'll sleep in this, and about half an hour or so, you're like, that coolness wears off.
2: No.
3: And you're like, yeah, I don't think I'd want to be in prison.
2: No, you visit Alcatraz and go, oh, the boat won't start. I guess we're going to stay here.
3: Where people check in, they don't check out. Welcome to the hotel.
2: Nope.
3: Twins and Orioles last night. Dean Kramer, how about that? Kramer, the former Oriole, now Twin, pitching against his old team. Needed some run support. Austin Martin started just knocking balls all over Target Field last night. He doubled and homered. And when you need a little insurance runs, you answer the bell.
6: Swung on and hit well for Bell. Deep left center field for Josh. That's headed for the bullpen and gone for a three-run homer.
3: Bingo, 9-5, your final. Twins get the win. Doug was talking about this earlier. Kramer strong, 7 innings, 1 hit, 1-run ball. His win over his former team, struck out 7 Orioles, walked only 1. Improved to 2-4 this season. Problem with that is I'm going to be at Newman's tonight, and our good friend Larry Scott there is a big Orioles fan.
5: Oh, yeah.
4: Oh, boy.
3: So, yeah, Larry Scott, he's a great man. Big boy. It's like the one diehard Orioles fan. Everybody know someone that is a fan of a team like that, you would never.
2: Right. Now, I've got another guy down in Cullum that was in Oregon because he was a Brooks Robinson fan.
3: There, and that's probably what steered a lot of people to that. But that's a nice win for Minnesota. Here's what you need to know. They got Bailey Ober going tonight against Brandon Young. The Twins are three and a half games back. They are now in second place in the AL Central. Now, if you don't win your division, the only other way to prom is through the wild card. You get three wild card teams. Well, the Twins are also on the outside of the dance hall looking into the window, much like the parents in Footloose, the pastor who finally allowed there's a time for everything. Not to quote Ecclesiastes. Remember the movie, right?
2: I do.
3: They're the time of dance. And so they're the parents sitting on the hill kind of looking outside the dance hall. But
2: the guy's name was Wren, wasn't
3: Wren.
2: It?
3: I mean, Wren came from Chicago.
2: Is that real? Like, do you name somebody else named Wren?
3: Hmm.
4: I've heard it before.
2: Have you really?
4: Small, actually a little girl.
2: Oh.
3: Wren.
4: Wren. W-R-E-N.
3: Oh, well, there's Meadowlark Lemon. There's Wren. There's a lot of Robins.
2: Well, yeah, there's definitely that.
4: Mm-hmm.
3: Minnesota's a game and a half out of the wild card. Texas right now owns that third spot. Now, let me throw this at you, Robbie and Doug.
2: Okay.
3: There are 42 games remaining for the Minnesota Twins this year. 42.
2: 42.
3: And six against the White Sox. They have six against Detroit left. They have three against Cleveland and three against Texas, who I just mentioned, they're right behind. And of those, what did I just say, 6, 12, 15, 18 games? 12 of those are at home. So,
4: ooh.
3: You know, the people that are kind of around them or a little bit in front of them.
4: Yeah.
3: They've got a lot of games against them, and a majority of them at Target Field.
2: Oh.
3: So I'm painting a little picture here if they can be successful. And then series against Texas. Again, Texas right now is the third and final wild card. Those are the final three games of the regular season. Could you imagine if it comes down to
4: those two teams?
3: Last...
4: Yeah.
3: So, hey, kind of looking ahead in the front window.
4: Those last three, then with Texas at home.
3: And they're at home, yes, at Target Field. Can you imagine Target Field?
4: Everybody's like Googling tickets right now.
3: Yeah, this is September. You're like, this might come down to this. So, yeah, I know you got to play them one game at a time, but just to put that in perspective.
4: That's fun.
3: Yeah, 18 games against teams kind of right around there, and then a lot of them at home. Fargo, North Dakota, the Fargo 12 and under team fell to Wisconsin. So their run is done in the Little League Midwest Regional Tournament. The Scannies advance on that one. The Red Hawks, well, otherwise known as the Wood Chippers, back in action tonight. And you know, when it's Wood Chipper night, you got Steve the Beaver there. The game is brought to you by Minnesota State University Moorhead. Explore Minnesota sponsors your Wood Chippers. So got a lot of events, I'm sure, tonight at Newman coming out. The special jerseys auctions, the team store has that merch and things.
4: It's going to be beautiful weather for a baseball game.
3: Sounds like Tom has dialed up a pretty good night tonight from that aspect. And Fargo Moorhead, just 2.5 out of first place, sitting in third. Top four teams in that league in the division make the postseason. Red Hawks are now sitting at number three. They've got a comfortable lead in that spot, but you're playing a team that is on the outside looking in that wants to beat you all three times. So that's what's going on tonight. Vikings getting set for preseason game number one against the New York Football Giants at MetLife Stadium, 12 noon Saturday. Viking fans, as much as they're paying attention probably to everything, everybody wants to know who the quarterback number one is. Kyler Murray.
2: Who's quarterback number one?
4: Should we make a bet here?
3: That would be a good, like an instant poll, like a morning crew instant poll.
4: Who's it going to be?
3: Who's it going to be? That's two ways
4: what
3: to ask
4: think?
3: That.
4: Which way should I ask it? We'll do it Friday morning. Who's it going to be? Who should it be? I think going to be.
3: Yeah, because you're trying to predict what Kevin O'Connell and his staff are going to do as opposed to the opinion of
4: who's it going to be?
3: Yeah. So that's a great angle. Who's it going to be?
2: Five of Jack's moon pies that have been sitting in his office since 2019 that it's going to be Kyler Murray.
3: I would be a tough bet for me because I think I'm leaning that way too.
4: There's only four, by the way.
2: Is there still moon pies back there?
3: Oh, is there four? Yeah, they're as hard as a urinal cake.
4: You throw them in the microwave for a couple seconds, you're fine.
3: You throw at the urinal? Oh, the moon pie. Got you. Yeah, that's right. College football. That's odd.
2: Alrighty.
3: What's Doug making for...
2: No.
3: Nope, not that.
2: Coffee's good.
3: North Dakota State junior running back DJ Scott named to watch list for the 90th Maxwell Award, and it's presented to the most outstanding player in college football. It's the time of year where these athletes are kind of being recognized preseason, and they monitor throughout, and boom, somebody wins those big awards. Jackson Williams has been named to the Paul Hornung Award watch list. Junior receiver and return specialist has been named to the watch list for the 17th annual Hornung Award, which is presented to the most versatile player in college football. So that's 39 players representing schools from 9 FBS conferences selected for the watch list. So you're seeing some of that. If you're wondering when the games begin for the Bison, they open up against Jacksonville State Saturday, August 29th. That's a 4:30 start time. For North Dakota, UND opens up against Long Island University, LIU, Thursday, August 27th. Hello.
7: Yeah.
3: Front window. Here we go. The Dragons open up Thursday, August 27th, 6
4: wow.
3: o'clock against Northern Michigan. It's the 11th today. We're in 16
7: yep.
3: days away.
7: Yep.
3: And they'll all start counting. That's that. The Cobbers open up September 5th at Nebraska Wesley, just to throw a few things out. The Gophers, you know, we'll be covering it all. The Gophers open up the season September 3rd. Against Eastern Illinois. So
2: there's like legit a North Dakota East-West High School Girls Golf Tournament going on
3: oh, yeah,
2: at
3: that's
2: Bowling
3: right.
2: Pulpit.
3: Yeah.
2: I mean, this is real.
3: They're out of Medora where I drove over a gardener snake, garden snake, gardener.
2: Dead snake?
3: Garter. Which one's not really, you know, it's not like a leaf, it's not like a coral snake.
2: Gardener snake.
3: Garter. No. Garter.
4: It's garter, yeah.
3: Garden yeah, snake. It'd be tough if it was a gardener. Snake.
4: Well, I think
2: if it's
4: for
2: a
4: when we were,
2: I
4: think
2: snake, what, you drove over them.
4: But when we were kids, didn't we just gardener snake?
3: We used to say yeah. gardener
4: snake.
3: So yeah. I remember golfing at Bully Pulp, and I went, dunk, and I went, oh, I just rolled
4: does
3: over
4: that,
3: a snake.
4: Does that tournament start today? Or
3: yesterday.
2: It starts yesterday. Yesterday. Wraps yeah. up today.
4: Oh, okay.
3: Yeah pretty yeah.
4: fun.
3: To show you in practices back in session, obviously we're getting set for our high school coverage of high school football and whatnot, and we'll get into volleyball and all that. So, yeah, this is a fun time
4: mm-hmm.
3: For those of us in the toy department, as we like
2: did
3: to say.
2: Did you run over a golfer in Detroit Lakes or tip somebody out of your cart?
3: Yeah.
2: Okay.
3: Yeah.
4: That happens.
3: That's twice in my life.
4: You get speedy with those cars.
3: Yeah, I turn left.
4: Stuff
3: be
4: happens.
3: Careful when you're turning left, either in your 72 belts? Dodge Dart Swinger where the passenger door doesn't shut,
2: yeah.
3: or in a golf cart.
2: Yeah.
3: I've dumped two people in my life.
2: I'll walk, Jack. You just go ahead and take the cart. I'll walk.
3: No, please.
2: No.
3: Come on.
2: No, that's
3: my
2: okay.
3: doors are good now. We'll have more smorks and steaks coming up yes. next hour.
4: All right. Thank you, Jack.
2: KFTO time 7:22. Time to hook up with Scott Sanders from Peterson on a good Tuesday morning, Scott.
8: Hey, good morning, Doug. How are you doing?
2: Oh, doing great, doing great. So Carl trusted you filling in today?
8: Yeah, you know, he trusted me with a microphone today, but I was starting to think, I think my teenage daughter would probably question that decision.
2: I can relate, boy. Sounds like she's pretty honest, Scott.
8: Oh, she is. I learned that when a teenager gives you feedback, there's usually no sugarcoating it, which got me thinking, that's sort of exactly what happens in agriculture this time of year. All summer long, the crop lets you think you're doing a pretty good job. Then August hits, and it finally tells you what it really thinks.
2: Yeah, no doubt. I mean, the truth starts to show up, doesn't it?
8: It really does. You can drive by a field in June and everything looks fantastic from the road, but by August, the crop starts pointing out all the details. Which hybrids handled the heat, which disease started moving in, which soybean fields are loading pods, and which ones are coming up a little short. It's like the crop is giving you a report card on every decision you made back in April.
2: Ah, yes, indeed. And sometimes those report cards are better than others.
8: That's right, Doug. The important thing is figuring out why. Was it the weather? Was it fertility? Genetics? Was it something we could have managed differently? That's where our Peterson team spends a lot of time this year. We're not just looking at fields. We're asking questions, walking side by side with growers and helping separate what was simply Mother Nature from what we can improve next season.
2: Because those lessons can pay dividends next year.
8: Exactly. Anybody can look at a yield monitor after harvest, but our job is to understand the story before the combine ever gets there. So whether it's a teenage daughter or an August cornfield, honest feedback isn't always what you want to hear, but it's almost always what you need to hear.
2: No doubt about it. That is Scott Sanders from Peterson.
9: Down home.
2: KFTO time 7:24. 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Learn more at IndyCorn.org.
4: Good morning, Sarah Heinrich.
7: Good morning. We have some chances of rain, and my goodness, is it needed.
4: Boy.
7: Yeah. I was down in the southern Red River Valley area, just on the west side of Castleton, kind of in that Emden area. And my word, where there's some dry soybeans and some dry corn down there.
2: Yeah, it's tough.
4: It's hard to
7: and
4: see.
7: I mean, art, right, it is. If you know, you put in all the work and all the effort, and then Mother Nature still wins the battle. And I mean, really, that's been the story along all of my travels, right? I mean, I can go west on I-94 and I can find dry. I can go east and I can find dry. So if that, those rain chances that we have this weekend were to come about, or I should say this week, my goodness, would they be welcome, right?
4: Yeah. Okay, maybe we all need to wash our car.
2: Oh,
4: yeah. Because, you know, that kind of spurs it on.
2: There's an idea.
7: Mm-hmm. We always joke, you know, if you cut hay, right? Like that, you're guaranteed to make it rain.
2: Yeah.
7: So maybe if you go wash your car.
2: Let's try
7: it.
4: I'll do what I can.
2: Yep. And here's Sarah Heinrich with your Farm and Ranch News.
7: China has increased purchases of U.S. soybeans following a May summit between the presidents of the two countries, providing a boost for American soybean exporters. The U.S. Department of Agriculture reported China purchased 238,000 metric tons of U.S. soybeans last week. Bloomberg says that that puts purchases roughly one quarter of the way toward a U.S. commitment for China to buy at least 25 million tons annually through 2028. The Trump administration has also said China agreed to purchase at least $17 billion in additional U.S. agricultural products each year. Traders are watching for further trade signals ahead of an expected meeting in September. Reuters says China has announced new legal and trade measures targeting the United States, including tighter export reviews and sanctions against several U.S. entities. While those measures do not specifically target agriculture, changes in trade conditions could affect soybean demand, commodity prices, and export planning. USDA meteorologist Brad Rippey provides the rundown on spring wheat harvest progress and crop condition for the period ending on August 9th.
10: For spring wheat, dealing with the wildfire smoke in the air pretty much every day over the last couple of weeks, 24% of the U.S. spring wheat harvested on August 9th. That is ahead of the five-year average of 19% and last year's 14%. We did see some very quick progress in South Dakota, big jump from 39 to 65% harvested, staying ahead of the five-year average of 53%. On the slower side, Montana, just 17% harvested, but harvesting about a sixth of the crop during the week, still behind the five-year average of 25%. Again, we will continue to look at those condition numbers at least for another week or two until harvest gets near the halfway mark. Looks like we'll finish the year with just over half of the crop, 51% currently rated good to excellent for spring wheat, 16% very poor to poor. Certainly not optimal, but very close to what we ended up with last year at this time in 2025. 49% of the crop was good to excellent, 18% was rated very poor to poor.
7: Rippey has the details on USDA's condition ratings for our country's corn crop for the period ending on August 9th.
10: Now, with the cooler weather moving into the Midwest in early August, that at least arrested the crop condition slide that we had been seeing during the month of July. This week, we are sitting steady at 61% good to excellent, 14% very poor to poor. So after a couple of weeks with declines, we have kind of flattened down a little bit there. Compared to a year ago, though, it is a much lower rated crop. We were sitting at 72% good to excellent this time in August of 2025 and just 7% very poor to poor. We have seen some really sharp deterioration in conditions in recent weeks across those western tier states. So, for example, from north to south across the western tier of the Corn Belt, North Dakota now showing the corn 40% very poor to poor, South Dakota one quarter of the crop in those two categories, Nebraska at 14%. So you can see things tend to get worse as you head northward through the western Corn Belt. As you move further east, things are looking much better. Very few states have double-digit, very poor-to-poor ratings. One of them is Illinois at 11%.
7: Once again, that's USDA meteorologist Brad Rippey. And we're back with more ag news right after this.
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7: USDA August crop production reports and world agricultural supply and demand estimates are scheduled for release today at 11 a.m. Central Time. World Agricultural Outlook Board Chair Mark Jakinowski discusses important surveys and acreage reports It will make up this month's set of USDA crop production, supply, and use reports.
12: It is the first month of the crop cycle when we get new yield and acreage information from NASS for all of the fall harvested crops. So in lockup, we will be getting for all of the major crops new forecasts for yield and for acreage coming directly from NASS. And the yield estimates will be based on farmer survey. So NASS is out surveying farmers, asking them what they might expect the yield to be in their corn crop, soybean crop, etc. And they're also, as they always do, using remote sensing data as well to look at the quality of crops in the field. And importantly, August is the first month of the year where NASS starts to incorporate certified acreage data from FSA. This is the information that farmers submitted after they got their crop planted, submitted to FSA. So NASS now has access to that information. Not complete yet, but this will be the first month where they have a lot of that information to work with.
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4: Good morning, Nate.
13: Hey, how
4: are
13: you doing?
4: Our question of the day today.
13: Okay.
4: If procrastination was an Olympic sport, which medal would you win?
13: You know, high school me would have won gold for sure.
4: Oh,
2: really?
13: College me probably would have won silver. Okay. I think now I'm probably a bronze.
4: No,
13: so I don't really have a lot of things that I got to like. I don't have a lot of like deadlines and things, you know?
4: So you're not a procrastinator?
13: Well,
4: or you do?
13: Kind of, yes and no.
4: Okay.
13: I don't know.
2: Does it feel good in August not to have to prepare to go back to college?
4: Yeah.
13: That's weird. Like, I'm still waiting for that to set in.
2: Okay.
13: Like, I think it's gonna be like the first day of school, and I'm going to be like, wait, what am I doing?
2: Yeah.
4: Show up on campus. Oh, wait.
13: I'll walk into.
4: Supposed to go to work.
13: Yeah, walk into Kevin Wallivan's class. He'll ask me what I'm doing. It's partly sunny, smoke and haze aloft, 65 degrees from the KFGO News Center. I'm Nate Cohn. It's 7:31. Today is primary day for Minnesota voters. The Secretary of State's office wants the Minnesota voters to know that they're prepared for cyber attacks and any other incidents that could try to prevent a smooth primary election day from taking place. Bill Ekblad is the election security navigator.
14: We believe strongly that our county partners and the state agencies who support them are as prepared and ready as they can be for whatever may come their way tomorrow and over the 2026 election season.
13: Ekblad says they are monitoring for any threats around the clock. Polls are open now until 8 p.m. tonight. And officers have arrested a Fergus Falls man who they say threatened to shoot mail carriers that were walking on his lawn. Prosecutors say 48-year-old Ricky Stevens sent multiple messages to the Fergus Falls post office over the weekend complaining about mail carriers that were walking on his grass. In one of the messages, Stevens said trespassers will be shot on sight, no questions asked. In a later message, he said trespassers will not be shot, but to tell the mail carriers to keep them from going on the grass. Stevens admitted to sending the messages when an officer contacted him. When he was informed his statements were a threat of violence, Stevens said he was referencing a squirt gun. Stevens is charged with felony threats of violence. 65 degrees now. 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
13: Partly sunny, smoke and haze aloft, Fargo-Moorhead, KFGO News Time is 7:34. rugby man is facing 10 criminal charges for his alleged involvement in a series of burglaries and thefts across the state. Zachariah Groberg is accused of stealing thousands of dollars in power tools, a motorcycle, multiple catalytic converters, and an antique anvil from properties in Pierce County as well as the Williston area. Gary Testman is also facing charges of criminal conspiracy in connection to those thefts in Pierce County. Deputies began investigating last month after a rural Pierce County resident that lives nearby reported their motorcycle had been stolen out of their garage. Thefts were also reported at other properties nearby throughout July. Court documents say deputies watched trail camera footage from the properties and identified multiple vehicles that were involved in the thefts. The vehicles were found at the property owned by Testman and where Groberg was residing, along with many of the reported stolen items. Deputies say they found tools that were reported stolen in the Williston area as far back as 2024. Court documents say the stolen motorcycle had been stripped and was lying around the property in parts. Groberg faces charges of operating a chop shop, burglary, theft, trespassing, criminal conspiracy, and criminal mischief. Testman faces those charges of criminal conspiracy. A Minnesota psychologist says that wildfire smoke is fueling concerns about the future. Dr. Christy White says many people worry that smoky summers could become more common.
18: There's kind of this background stress of climate change is making extreme heat and wildfires worse, and so this is starting to become something that is more regular, and people don't want it to become a new normal, and that's stressing them out.
13: Dr. White adds that climate concerns are becoming a growing source of stress for many Minnesotans. In South Dakota's cost for the fireworks display at Mount Rushmore last month was more than the event's economic impact. The South Dakota Department of Tourism says it spent $2.8 million on pyrotechnics, media productions, and shuttle bus contracts. The department commissioned a study that estimated the show brought in $2.35 million of economic impact. That's $450,000 less than the cost. The department says the event generated nearly $51 million in publicity value. That came from broadcast and digital media coverage. Nearly 5,000 people attended that event, which did include a speech by President Donald Trump. Into the KFGO Weather Center we go. 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It was a really special Mulligan Monday for you, wasn't it, coming off all that vacation?
0: It was. It has a certain meaning. I almost had a tear in my eye this morning. It was so emotional about it, but I'm somehow working my way through it. Yes, and we'll have to work our way through some smoke and haze during the daytime today for fun, if for no other reason. Today, tonight, tomorrow, maybe Thursday, we'll see. Otherwise, partly sunny today. A couple weak echoes around Jamestown and northwest of there. I wouldn't really worry about that. Probably not reaching the ground. 83 the high. Winds will turn north at 6 to 14. Partly cloudy, smoke and haze aloft tonight. Slight chance for showers and thunderstorms. About 62 in tomorrow. Smoke and haze aloft. A slight chance for showers and storms again. Partly sunny, 82. North wind 7 to 22. And right now, Thursday looks partly sunny and 77. I will take a closer look at the forecast into and through the weekend with a Cape call. Coming up soon, right now, partly sunny, some smoke and haze, and 65 at the KFGO Weather Cave.
2: 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The road construction update is brought to you by First United Bank. A reminder now, eastbound I-94 from West Fargo heading towards Fargo in between Veterans Boulevard heading towards 45th Street. You do have reduced lanes, slowed traffic actually causing some stoppages there. And also I-29 northbound, 52nd Avenue up to 32nd Avenue. Traffic just creeping along less than 5 miles per hour. If you're traveling to the metro, you see an accident, you see something impacting the morning commute, and you can safely let us know, please do so. Give us a call on our Northwest Tire Hotline, 701-237-5948.
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2: Yeah, I know. It's so funny. I was like, Doug, you better tell him about the traffic. It's really bad today.
0: I appreciate that. I feel so bad. We know that this has got to be done. This is progress, work that has to be done. But for so many people like yourself, the reality is northbound I-29, 52nd Avenue. Are you actually moving, Dr. Tanya, or are you at a standstill?
2: Yes. No, it's just that little part in there. And it was so bad. I was like, oh, my goodness, we're all going to just be here all day. And then it clears up very quickly right before 30 seconds. So it's not terrible, but, you know, when you're in it, you think you might be there for the rest of eternity.
1: Yeah, and, you know, we're just so impatient these days when really it's just sort of telling us to slow down, right?
2: I know. It's just, you know, you got a screaming baby, you got to get to hockey, you're worried about we didn't have breakfast as good as we should have, right? It's just all the things.
1: Welcome to momhood. Right. Okay, so let's chat a little bit about low fat. Full fat, good fat, what's bad fat, because that's in the news now these days about these diets.
2: Oh, my gosh. So everybody is, like, I think we flip-flop back and forth, you know, 5 or 10 times since I was in elementary school, right? I grew up on country crock, and now I think, oh, my gosh, my arteries are plastic. So if you're still eating margarine, here's your public service announcement to stop. Stop eating margarine. But this study that Robbie shared with us was so interesting because this group of people ate, you know, full fat dairy for 12 weeks. And they ate full fat dairy for 12 weeks and they actually did not see an increase in their cholesterol, their body fat, or their weight. And, you know, that would be contrary to everything that was ever told to us in the, you know, early 90s, right? That's just not a thing. And so, it's interesting because I don't think that we fully understand the mechanism of why we can eat full fat dairy and not gain weight, even though our calories might be actually more than in a different study group, right? Okay. I think we need some more data. There was only 12 weeks of study and there was only 74 people.
1: Okay. So I agree with you on the full data, but I think also, if you're going to eat a lot of full fat, yes, that's going to be a problem. There are some good fats, though, that we can have in our diet, right?
2: Yes, and I think we should really start thinking about things like olive oil, avocado oil, and some of those other oils that aren't things like canola and some of those really processed vegetable oils, because those we just know aren't good for us, and they're just not. They're not helpful. They're not helpful for our inflammation. They've got some rancidity to them. They have to decolorize them. They have to deodorize them. They have to do all of those icky things. And that's just not what we want to see in our food.
1: Okay. So when you talk about the country crock or whatever, butter is not necessarily that bad. Yes, don't eat a stick of it at one sitting, but it can be better for you than obviously the country crocks of the world.
2: You know, I actually think it is, because not only that, but we also get this really great nutrient in there called butyrate. And butyrate is actually something that you can use to help your gut bugs do better. And so butyrate's found in butter. So think BB. And actually what it does is it helps promote gut bug health so that they can actually chew up and digest your food better. Does that make sense?
1: Yep, it totally does. All right, we're talking with Dr. Tanya Loken, a naturopathic doctor and certified family nurse practitioner from Lagom Wellness Clinic. I'm also hearing a lot about all the protein in our foods and how much protein we should be or shouldn't be eating. Are we getting too much proteins now?
2: You know, I think sometimes, was there a meme that says, I have more peer pressure to eat protein than I ever did to, you know, drink or do drugs? And I kind of feel like that's true, right? Like there's protein everywhere all the time now. And I think one of the things that we need to remember is that we do need more protein as we age because it helps stimulate muscle growth. We also need to make sure that we're stimulating our muscles to grow if we're eating that protein, right? So that means walking, lifting weights, like moving our bodies. Because if we're just sitting on the couch playing video games, it doesn't really matter how much protein we're eating. We're still not going to stimulate muscle growth. So, you know, we have to kind of match our food intake with actually what our physical activity looks like. And so I almost harp more on physical activity than I do on the number of grams of protein. However, I will say most people are not getting enough protein, right? If you sat down and you tracked your protein, most people are probably getting around like 40 to 60 grams of protein. And for most people of, like, I would say average body weight, 150 to 200 pounds, that's not enough protein. And often we'll say 1 gram of protein per lean weight, like per ideal body weight. And for most people, right, well, that's just not quite enough. So I would say some of those full fat dairy products that they were having actually have quite a bit of protein in them. And protein makes us feel fuller longer, mm-hmm. which also means that we're probably not going to overeat.
1: I think when we look at our diet in a day, yes, you know, if you want to say like maybe 100 grams of protein is a good way to start, there's easy ways to do that without adding protein shakes and this, and that. I mean, it just all depends on what the foods you're eating, right?
2: Absolutely. If you wanted to do, say, 3/4 of a cup of yogurt in the morning, that's about 20 grams of protein. If you wanted to do a small chicken breast on your salad, that's about 30 grams of protein. And then if we wanted to do, say, a small piece of lean meat at night, whether that be like a sirloin steak or, you know, like a 93% lean hamburger, mm-hmm. That's about another 30 grams of protein. So right there, you're at 80 grams. And it's pretty easy to get those extra 20 grams in some snacks. Maybe you have some cheese and meat with crackers. Maybe you have some, you know, apples and nut butter. And then you're at your 100 grams, but we really do need to have kind of 3 main servings of protein throughout the day. And I just don't think we're getting that right because we've got this intermittent fasting thing. We've got the, oh, I skip breakfast because I'm not hungry. You know, lots of excuses for people who mm-hmm. I'm like, you know, we really just need to be more conscientious of it. And I really try to help patients understand that in the office because nutrition really is a cornerstone of health. I don't care how many hormones you're on. I don't care, well, how many supplements you're on. Your nutrition is a really big piece.
1: And that's so important to learn. And I think for me, whenever I say, oh, I'm not hungry for breakfast, I make myself eat it, try to find something yeah. healthy, like you talk about yogurt or even an egg and a little chicken with yep. it. You know, you're going to get some protein there. And I do that simply because if I wait till lunch then, I am starving. More than likely
2: yep.
1: will overeat.
2: Overeat, or if you don't have something prepped, it's really easy to make a bad choice, right? I don't have something prepped, so I'm just going to order out. I don't mm-hmm. have something prepped, so I'm just going to, you know, have this like crap thing that's sitting on the counter because someone brought it in as a treat, right?
1: Mm-hmm.
2: And so I think if you can prep, find some fun meal prep containers that you love, find some recipes that you like to cook that you enjoy eating, because nobody wants to eat just plain chicken breast and broccoli every day. So find a fun sauce that isn't going to add a ton of calories and sugar and just really kind of play with the basics. Doesn't have to be complicated and, you know, super elaborate.
1: Well, right. And I think you can flavor it up without making it spicy too. I mean, you can put some good, you know, some garlic powder, some onion powder. You can flavor it up. Good morning, little Hollis. I hear him. Yes.
2: No, you're so right. I have this sauce that I love that's by Paleo Valley, and it has zero added sugar, but it's buffalo, and it's not too spicy, and I love it on my chicken. I love it on chicken and rice. They have a teriyaki version, and so I think if you look at the back of some of those labels, you can find some really great versions.
1: Okay, and speaking of labels, and we're looking at some of the protein, I feel like they're putting protein in everything from pancake mixes to cereal now. But you got to take a look at those labels, too, because, yeah, there may be protein in it, but lots of sugars.
2: Sugar is so hidden, especially those fake sugars. It'll say no sugar added. And if you look at the label, all of a sudden you see sucralose, and you're like, wait, I thought there was no sugar added.
1: Mm-hmm.
2: Guess what? Fake sugar isn't considered sugar. And so they can put fake sugar in so many things and still label it as no sugar added. And so, yes, please read those labels. Look for things like sucralose, aspartame, sweet and low. Sometimes will be labeled on there. And of course, you know, stevia and monk fruit aren't without their problems either. Too much of that can leave a kind of a weird aftertaste in your mouth. And so lots of things for us to consider and just kind of read your label before you just, you know, throw it in the cart because it says it's low fat, because it says it's healthy, because it says it's sugar free. Just take an extra few seconds and read that label.
1: There you go. So if anybody has some questions about nutrition and wants to get on a healthier lifestyle, how should they get to you?
2: I would love to talk about nutrition. So 701-552-6573. Text or call and come see Dr. Aaron and I. We'd love to see you this fall.
1: All right. Drive safe then. And thank you so much, Dr. Tanya.
2: Have a great day.
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1: 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I hate to say it, but it smells like fall.
7: Oh, that smells like
1: August,
7: something. Yeah. Hey, you were mentioning that eclipse.
1: You're not
7: going to really notice it here. I did a look at 1.1% coverage. You'll have to squint to see it and make sure you're not. It's not even going to be worth it here. The Northeast U.S. might get a little tiny bit, maybe Canada, but most of it's going to be on the Europe side. Everyone is getting, people out there, if you've heard about this thing, and I just took a look at it, not at it, but I researched it, it's going to be barely noticeable.
1: Barely.
7: All
1: right. Well, thanks for the info.
7: Yeah, I would say find something better to do with your time, I would say, than to try to find that. 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Northwest Tires keep you rolling down the road. Smoking hazel off today, tonight, and tomorrow. Otherwise, partly sunny today, about 83. That wind will turn north at 6 to 14 tonight, partly cloudy. And, slight chance for showers and thunderstorms. Nothing to get all excited about. We'll drop down to about 62 degrees. And tomorrow, partly sunny and a slight chance for showers and thunderstorms again, high near 82. And then north wind at 7 to 22 for tomorrow, with Thursday looking partly sunny, low 59, high 77. And then on Friday, mostly cloudy and breezy, a chance for showers and storms, about 76. Probably the best chance for rain this week, but again, certainly far short of a guarantee. And then on Saturday, mostly cloudy, a slight chance for showers in the morning, about 74. But Sunday looking partly sunny, high near 75 degrees. And as we go into the next week, maybe some chances for rain coming back at that time. But once again, I'm not getting all worked up over that. The weather pattern has been dry, and it looks like for the most part it will remain as such. Out there right now, not much going on. Partly sunny sky, currently 65 at the KFGO Weather Cave.
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8: On the next It Takes Two with Amy and JJ, oh, wait, hold on. 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
1: You won't be here, but we'll have a lot of others. Jack Sunday, Too Tall Tom Szymanski, River Keepers will be in to talk about the new water levels, and Rose Wild as well. 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
1: 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The morning crew getting set to wrap things up. Back at it tomorrow for your hump day. Hello, Joel. Hi, Cam.
15: How you doing, Robbie?
1: I'm doing well. So, question of the day.
15: Yeah.
1: If procrastination was an Olympic sport, what medal would you win?
15: Have you spoke to Abby about this, or can I lie?
1: Which one are you winning?
15: Well, there'd be nobody else on the podium. I'd get the gold, the
1: you
15: silver, and the bronze combined.
1: A lot?
15: Oh, terrible.
1: Do you really?
15: Terrible.
1: Even like home stuff too?
15: Not as much there. You know, if I see it, I do it. If I see the work, I do it there. But here, man, you know, and it just makes her rip her hair out. I understand why she's so frustrated.
1: Well, and I always say that if it's the little irritating stuff, I procrastinate on that, but I hate procrastinating at work because I want to get it done and not have it on my plate.
15: Yeah. I went to see a lawyer to update my will.
1: Yeah.
15: And he gave me a list of things that I have to do.
1: And you haven't done them.
15: I haven't done them.
1: Oh.
15: Yeah.
1: You better be careful.
15: I know.
1: My goodness.
15: Trust me, I know. And it's sitting right on my desk and it's all there to do. And, you know.
1: It's one of those irritating things that you got
15: to
1: do.
15: One other thing, I was going to switch some things to a different bank,
1: yeah,
15: right?
1: Yeah.
15: You know, and just I haven't got that done yet. Mm. It's just sitting there looking at me. And it's not that much to do. So when I heard you talking about that today, I was like, okay, she's going to ask
1: she's
15: me.
1: She's going to ask me.
15: Yeah, right.
1: Okay, so does it, okay, how about your wife? Is she a procrastinator? If she says, hey, can you get this done for me? You procrastinate?
15: You know, I think she's just as bad as I am.
1: Ooh.
15: I do. I think that now with her new business of redoing furniture and, mm-hmm. and you know, I think that when you look at that, she's looking at, I got to do that. Mm-hmm. And so I don't think she's any better than
1: okay.
15: I am
1: okay.
15: at it.
1: Well, I fully admit that I'm not any better than Rick either.
15: Yeah.
1: So we're, yeah, I mean, two procrastinators in a household.
15: But if I see a project on a weekend, and I dive into it, I don't care if it takes 5-6 hours. I'll just keep going.
1: You'll get it done.
15: I'll get it done.
1: Nice. All right, what do we got coming up, news and views?
15: Well, we're going to talk to Vern Thompson. This data center issue is real, Robbie.
1: Yeah.
15: And it's going to be
1: more
15: part of the special session. So we'll talk about it.
1: All right, that's coming up, news and views, just after 8. Morning Crew, back tomorrow. Have a great day.
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18: ABC News, I'm Sherry Preston. A threat against President Trump reportedly forcing a bit of a deception last month. ABC News Chief Global Affairs Correspondent Martha Raddatz says it apparently took place when the president was leaving the NATO summit in Turkey.
19: The president walks up the steps to Air Force One, waves goodbye to the catering truck just below the plane. Then 5 minutes later, the press boards Air Force One off to the right while the catering truck pulls away, reportedly with the president inside. The truck is then seen pulling up behind another military aircraft parked behind Air Force One.
18: The Washington Post reporting that's how the president was moved from one plane onto another. Heavy equipment at work right now in Western Colombia as search teams try to find any survivors in the rubble left by that earthquake that killed over 100 people. Qatar now says talks between Iran and Oman to reopen the Strait of Hormuz are at a critical point. This is ABC News. The Lindsay Clancy murder trial continues in Plymouth, Massachusetts. ABC's Peter Haralambos has more on the woman who says she was suffering from extreme postpartum depression when she killed her three young children.
20: Clancy's lawyer, Kevin Reddington, argued that the medical system failed Clancy when she needed it the most. He pressed psychiatrist Jennifer Tufts about only treating Clancy via telehealth rather than in-person visits as her mental health deteriorated.
21: Did you ever suggest to her that maybe you ought to come in and see me rather than talk on the computer?
20: Defense lawyers argue that Clancy shouldn't be convicted on murder charges because she experienced a rare episode of postpartum psychosis when she strangled her children. Peter Haralambos, ABC News.
18: A federal appeals court this week has rejected an appeal by Meta, the company behind Facebook and Instagram, as well as TikTok. The companies are trying to stop lawsuits accusing them of creating platforms that get kids addicted, but the court says the lawsuits can move forward. Sherry Preston, ABC News.
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26: 803-66 degrees out there, sunny and smoky and hazy. I'm Austin Erickson for KFGO News. Dem NPL State Senator Tim Mathern of Fargo calls on the legislature to address data centers during a special session next month. Governor Kelly Armstrong called it to address concerns about Kratom. Senate Majority Leader David Hogue, a Republican from Minot, questions whether the special session is the appropriate time to consider those regulations. Mathern's proposal would prohibit non-disclosure agreements involving data centers, location, energy and water use, tax incentives, and several other topics. The Department of Justice's request to observe Minnesota's primary day from inside polling places in Hennepin and Ramsey counties has been rejected. they're allowed to say no according to state law. Secretary of State Steve Simon says those observers still have a legal right to watch from 100 feet outside polling places.
0: Out of abundance of caution, we are working with the Minnesota Attorney General's office to observe the observers. So they'll be standing outside the 100-foot zone, and we, working with the Attorney General's office, plan to have people watching the watchers just in case. I think that's a reasonable thing to do given the record of the last several months.
26: Simon adds the DOJ has sent election observers under presidents from both parties, including Joe Biden. There's a chance this could be a record-setting primary in Minnesota for voter turnout. There have already been a record high of more than 206,000 early votes in a non-presidential primary. Steve Simon, the Secretary of State, says the previous record was between 22 and 23% turnout in

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2: Charges are filed against a man accused of stealing a trailer owned by Honor Flight. 74-year-old Robert Andert is charged with three counts of felony theft and a count of criminal property damage. Prosecutors say Andert stole the trailer and destroyed $30,000 worth of merchandise, including shirts, cups, tables, and other items. Prosecutors say Andert admitted to the theft and returned the trailer on Saturday. David Brandt of Fargo was hurt after a rollover while attempting a land speed record during Speed Week at Utah's Bonneville Salt Flats last week. He's in critical but stable condition at the hospital. A GoFundMe aims to raise $55,000 for Brandt's medical expenses and for his wife and two children to stay by his side. More than $45,000 has been donated. We have a link to that fundraiser on KFGO.com. A federal court again rules against the Trump administration's Department of Housing and Urban Development in a dispute over homelessness funding. Minnesota Attorney General Keith Ellison and a coalition of states challenged changes to a federal housing program, arguing they would have reduced support for permanent housing projects. Ellison says more than 2,000 Minnesotans could have been at risk of losing housing assistance. The Rhode Island court ruled HUD's latest funding restrictions can't be implemented. Summer has a tendency of taking its toll on your lawn and garden power equipment. 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Now let's go on to the weather cave with Too Tall Tom Szymanski.
3: 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So, we got some smoke and haze out there, a few clouds floating around here and there. Nothing exciting really to talk about. Partly sunny, smoke and haze aloft, 83. Wind will turn north at 6 to 14. Partly cloudy tonight, tomorrow, smoke and haze will be aloft, and there will be a slight chance for showers and thunderstorms during the period. But again, that means a big chance that it will not happen, so nothing to get all worked up over. A low 62 with a high of 82, light northeast wind tonight, north at 7 to 22 for tomorrow. Thursday, partly sunny, low 59, high near 77. Friday looks mostly cloudy and breezy, a chance for showers and thunderstorms. High 76. Saturday, slight chance for showers in the morning, mostly cloudy and 74, and then on Sunday, partly sunny, high 75 degrees. Partly cloudy across most of the region right now, some smoke and haze out there, and currently we have 67 at the KFGO Weather Cave.
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0: And now a 1-0 pitch, and it's hit high in the air to deep left center field. Derek Hill is back at the wall, and it's gone. And the oracle that is Glenn Perkins predicted a leadoff home run from Byron Buxton, and Byron Buxton delivers.
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2: 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It's Fishing Day right here on News and Views.
3: More importantly, it's primary day for our Minnesota listeners.
2: Well, that too, right?
3: If you're a Minnesota resident,
2: sweet corn,
3: don't forget to vote
2: fishing
3: today.
2: Fishing Day primary. Get out there and vote if you're in Minnesota. I spoke to one of the candidates last night, and there's nothing like that feeling the day before the election.
3: Yeah, I mean, like you've been like through you've done everything. You've knocked on the doors. You've made the calls. You've done the fundraising, the debates. So now it's just...
2: Who's going to vote?
3: Everyone get out and vote, and we'll see who wins tonight.
2: Exactly. Tonight's going to be a big night for a lot of different candidates, and... You know, we'll find out if giving away pillows works tonight. Let's get to the voice of sports. On-

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1: If it doesn't work, give me one. I'll take a pillow. I could use a pillow right now.
0: I got one of those pillows once. When he was,
1: yeah,
2: I never ran, won a primary. I won three secondaries.
0: Three secondaries.
3: What'd you run for?
2: Do we have a secondary? If you lose the primary, can you win the secondary?
3: Yeah. I mean, back in the day, it was if you got second place, great, you're vice president.
2: Yeah, it's like the if you can't fulfill your duties as the Miss America, the runner-up, nope, doesn't work like that, does
0: yeah.
2: it?
0: Well, yeah, it does.
2: Yeah, it does work like that.
0: Remember, we had one that it was, you know, Vanessa Williams, she got caught, you know.
2: Yeah, but I mean, like in a political sense, that works that way, too. That's the same way, obviously, if we've had deaths in office where the next person up, right?
3: Whenever they switch from just runner-up getting vice president, but I don't think in any other office it's been.
2: Well, that's the only one.
0: We had someone that had passed away.
2: Right.
0: After they had won a primary and they were on the ballot in the fall and they got elected in the fall.
2: Yeah, primary. Big day. Wisconsin, Minnesota. Mm-hmm. Where else? South Carolina?
3: South Carolina, I believe, has
2: Michigan.
3: A special election.
0: Mm-hmm.
3: I don't know if it's technically a primary.
2: Not a primary.
0: Lindsey Graham.
3: Connecticut, Vermont, and Alabama, I believe, are the other states.
2: Large. For you, those of you that swim in the political realms, it's kind of, it's not a Super Bowl, but it's like an NFC championship kind of.
3: We feel so darn close to the general election in November, and we're still deciding who will even be on the ballot.
0: And
3: like North Dakota decided months ago.
2: It's like Joel's track team at Abercrombie and Fitch and Huntington and Hankinson and Lidgewood, which events, who are we going to put in the 4x1 to win those points?
0: Right.
2: Right? It's like a track meet. Yeah, who's going to run the, and you were probably the anchor.
0: Well, and know this, that I packed the bag. I'll be sitting right here in this chair. I'd be, you know, as the results come in, you'll hear them here.
2: There it is.
0: So we'll make sure we do that. And you'll hear, of course, the game. You'll hear all of that. You know, we're not going to sit here and cover this whole thing. But, yeah, I'll try to get word out as quick as I know.
2: When you need to know.
0: Yes.
2: KFGO.
0: Yep.
2: Speaking of which, the sports brought to you by DJ Coulter Agency.
3: DJ.
2: Where DJ stands for don't just vote, vote.
0: DJ.
2: Is that a slogan?
3: Don't just vote regularly. Vote excitedly.
2: Vote enthusiastically.
3: Yeah. Got
2: to do something to do with enthusiasm.
0: Yeah. Like the Chicago way, early and often.
2: Like this swing from Austin Martin.
4: Another good swing. High and deep to left field. Back it goes, and that ball's gone.
2: And this swing from Josh Bell.
5: Swung on and hit well for Bell. Deep left center field for Josh. That's headed for the bullpen and gone for a 3-run homer.
2: You know, the story last night for the Twins, Dean Kramer threw. Now, the Twins acquired him in a deal with Baltimore. And Kramer, former Baltimore Oriole, was pitching against the Baltimore Orioles. You've got a guy that's facing his old mates, you know, the guys he ran in the clubhouse with and road trips and planes. I always think that was, it's not uncomfortable, but it's where you really have to be professional. And I see it in the AA, the American Association, all the time. You get trades and you're going up against guys that you've had to sit, you know, buddies with on the bus for 10 hours and you're all that time, and then you get traded. And then you pitch against the guy that you've been sitting on that bus with. So it's the form of, it's just a job, you know, it's your job.
0: Well, and it's about teammates, right?
2: Yeah.
0: Those are your new teammates, and it's your job to come through for your teammates.
2: We'll be friends after the game again, but right now I'm going to try to strike you out.
0: Exactly.
2: That's how that works.
0: I always wonder about it with signs, you know, before all the electronics, right?
2: But, right, right.
0: You know, you'd sit there. I mean, did it go back to, hey, you know, one finger's a fastball, two is a curve, three is a slider.
2: What happens now is that, and I'm sure over the years, is they change them every half inning, so.
0: No, but you know what I'm getting at.
2: Right.
0: I mean, all of a sudden, this guy's pitching on the team, and he didn't know what we were doing before.
2: Oh.
0: And it's like, okay. Here's our signs.
2: Yeah.
0: Here's how we work it.
2: But like now, like a particular sign, like this thing we're going to go with, okay, Bill's going to be the, you know, this, and then the belt's going to be this. Then the next thing would be like, or in your case, you know, we're going to do this. Third sign, third one is going to be this. Every inning kind of change up like on that thing. So not like back when we were little league and youth, just the indicators, the bill of the hat. If I touch my belt, It's the first thing after belt is bunt.
0: But I'm talking more about the catchers. You know,
2: yeah, them too.
0: The relationship between pitchers and catchers.
2: Right, like I said, like the third, reading a 1-1-1, that third one, and plus the two. Yeah. Abby, you're getting all this?
3: Yeah.
2: Oh, you and I do signs every day.
3: We do.
2: We would be a great battery because I, for the most part, understand your signs.
3: It'd be tough because I wouldn't really know what I'm signing in baseball.
2: No, yeah, it'd be confusing, but...
3: Right. You'd be like, that's actually not a baseball term. I'm like, well, figure it out.
2: If we're both... That's the key. Two wrongs do make a right.
3: Right.
2: Tonight, the wood chippers are in action. That's right, the wood chippers are in action tonight against the Sioux City Explorers.
3: How are their games going?
2: The wood chippers are 3-0.
0: Yeah.
3: Oh, nice.
2: I'm knocking.
0: Their record is quite good.
2: Yeah, the wood chippers have never lost.
3: What about the stands? Is it mostly still Red Hawks apparel, or are people kind of getting on to the wood chippers apparel?
2: Yeah, I think I've seen a lot of those brown wood chip, then one of those hats.
0: I had a wood chipper t-shirt on down in California.
2: Right?
0: And my daughter was like all over three times. She goes, I want one. I said, here's the thing, Ash. They sell them.
2: Yeah.
0: Go buy one.
2: When's her birthday?
0: It's over. It's, you know, she makes more money than I do. Go buy a t-shirt.
2: The chippers tonight, this is good because we're not only the Twins, by the way, back to the Twins, Joel, and not to paint, you know, just super rosy here or super silver lining or super this, not to dangle the biggest carrot out of the High Camp Gourd Farm, but I will dangle a little carrot. I'll dangle a little gourd here for you. The Twins have 42 games remaining. 42 games remaining. The Twins are, they're four back in the division, but only a game and a half back of the wild card. Now, the wild card leaders, remember, here's how you get into postseason baseball. You got divisions, bing, bang, bong. The winners of each division, they're in. They're in prom. They're going to the dance. Three get added in for the wild card, three teams. So that's where the Twins are only a game and a half back. They're trailing Texas, who's number three. Twins are four, the wild card. But the Twins have 42 games remaining. Of those games, Joel, six against the White Sox, six against Detroit, three against Cleveland, three against Texas. All these teams that are right in their hen house, so to speak, they're right there. And of those games I just mentioned to you, White Sox, Detroit, Cleveland, Texas, that's 18. 12 of those are at Target Field. So I'm painting a little picture here where some of the key games the Twins have remaining against opponents that they're either trying to reach or stay on top of or, you know, that, a majority of those at Target Field. And Texas, the final three games of the regular season for Minnesota at Target Field. It could come down to those last three games of the year.
0: Yeah.
2: And as well as the Twins getting the playoffs.
0: How much fun will that be?
2: That we may have to road trip, get a bear claw. Head over and
0: let's go.
2: Stay with Gwen.
0: Here's something.
3: She has a guest bedroom.
2: Stay with your brother.
0: I'm going to say this, and it's not going to be that popular. But, you know, before the year started, the Pollad family's popularity in Minneapolis was probably at a 5. Mm-hmm. You know, it wasn't, their polling numbers were quite low. And if you look at where this team is at, and mostly how much fun people have had buying a ticket, because they've been a fun team to watch.
2: Yeah.
0: I think it might be time for everybody to back up, look at the poll ads or look at that upper management and say, you know what?
2: They made a little bit of it. They grabbed a couple of pitchers during the trade deadline and sell off
0: maybe
2: the team.
0: Maybe I'm a little sorry that I called you all those names, you know?
2: You know how fans are there going, we're winning in spite of them. That would be a fan's reaction.
0: I've got a cousin that lives in the Hickson area. I'm not going to a game. and I said, Palmer, come on. I mean, they're playing good ball. It's fun. I don't care.
2: That's right. You know? Byron Buxton took some swings in the cage just to throw another dangling carrot at you. Buck took some swings in the cage, ran a little bit. So that who knows, Joe? We may see Buck back in the lineup by the weekend. He's not going to go into minor league rehab. So
0: the only thing that you can predict about the Minnesota Twins each and every year is that Byron Buxton will get hurt.
2: Unfortunately, right.
0: Great guy, but he does get hurt.
2: Joe Ryan is nursing a left buttocks strain. That was my first.
0: You ever had one of those?
2: Probably. I'm just much sitting as I die on the bus.
0: I can tell you, you know, it when you drive as much as I do and you pull it doing something
2: it's
0: stupid,
2: real.
0: It's real.
2: Yeah, the top of the ham or the glute, You know?
0: And when your dad used to say, you know, Joel, you're a real pain in the... He meant it. You know,
2: he did he use the word gluteus?
0: That wasn't the word he used. It was shorter to spell. I remember that.
2: He used a different word?
0: Yeah, it was a different word.
2: A couple of watch list guys to get out. Jackson Williams, Bison junior receiver and return specialist, was named to the watch list for the annual Paul Hornick Award, which is given to the most versatile player in college football. And who else? Running back DJ Scott. Named to the 90th Maxwell Award list, a watch list, and that award is given out to the College Football Player of the Year. So a couple of Bison as we kind of tiptoe towards the college football season, in which case a couple teams locally start on Thursday, August 27th. It's the 11th today. In 16 days, the Dragons of Minnesota, by the way, MSUM sponsoring the game tonight at Newman Outdoor Field, along with Explore Minnesota, who brings the wood chippers, but MSUM Dragons are in action coming up Thursday, August 27th against Northern Michigan. It's a 6 o'clock game that Thursday night. So get over there and take in the festivities. Knowing MSUM, they're probably giving away like 6 houses and a car. They're always promoting.
3: There's always pizza given away.
2: There's always something like roll a golf ball through a piece of wood and win a U.S. state.
3: Right.
2: You know, they don't skimp on their give win a motorcycle, you know, whatever it is. I'm not sure.
3: They do have a lot of giveaways.
2: I got people scrambling at the Dragons. Jack, be quiet. We're going to have to give these things away. Thursday, August 27th, the Dragons against Northern Michigan. The UND Fighting Hawks open up against Long Island University, LIU, on that same night at 7 o'clock at the Alera Center. Bison get their season underway August 29th. That's a Saturday against Jacksonville State. And the Cubs take on Nebraska Wesleyan. They got to wait till September 5th. Yes, we are getting in there. Joel, have you ever been to Alcatraz?
0: I have seen Alcatraz, and I almost went to Alcatraz in the last week.
2: I thought it's Alcatraz. It welcomed in. Is that the way to put it? It's first prisoners on this date.
3: Welcomed in.
0: Yeah.
3: Little welcome party from balloons. Hey, welcome to Alcatraz.
2: Welcome to Alcatraz.
3: Good
2: You're
3: luck.
2: Never leaving. But that was on this date, 1934. Robbie, I brought this up, and Robbie asked, what do you think the first meal was? I was thinking, what were those people, who were they, and what were they in Alcatraz for? Why were they transferred there?
3: Have we checked?
2: I know my answer.
3: But we don't know.
2: Bank robbery, murder, kidnapping, and counterfeiting.
3: That's your guess? No, that's what it was.
2: The first prisoners that were transferred there, those were the crimes.
0: Was it a federal or state prison?
2: I think that's a federal. Yeah,
0: okay.
2: Right? The government said, we need a big building.
3: Wait, had a bank robber?
2: Yeah, you can't.
3: Sent to Alcatraz?
2: That was big back in the day. If you're robbing banks in the 30s.
0: It was
2: 20s.
0: Determined. You're being deterred.
2: The most famous inmates at Alcatraz. Guys, want to take a shot?
0: Oh, wow. Obviously, the name escapes me of the one that escaped.
2: Think of Chicago crime.
0: Was Dillinger, you know, thinking
2: Scar,
0: of...
2: Has a scar.
0: Scarface.
2: Scarface what? Al
3: Capone.
2: There you go. Yeah. Al Capone. One of the... George Machine Gun...
3: Kelly.
2: Bam!
0: Yeah,
2: Abby, I know Joel would get that. I didn't know you were into
3: out
2: your...
3: of my buttocks because George... of Machine Gun Kelly, the singer.
2: Oh, of course. I'm sorry, Joel.
3: That's funny.
2: I didn't realize. Alvin.
3: I didn't know that's where you got his name from.
2: And then not the first official FBI public enemy number one, Alvin Creepy Carpus.
0: Carpus. Mm.
2: Yeah,
0: he was related to a neighbor I had once.
2: The Carpus. Arthur Doc Barker. He founded the Barker Carpus gang. So, and then James Whitey.
3: Tidy.
2: Joel.
0: Oh.
2: Boston.
0: Yeah.
2: Whitey.
0: Come on.
2: Bulger.
0: Bulger, yes.
2: Bulger, B-U-L-G-E-R. Whitey Bulger. He was part of that, the Boston. But if you ever need to know anything about Alcatraz, there it is. It welcomed its first inmates. But that's not why you called. It's Chris Kelly's birthday. Joel, how often have you reminisced about the group Crisscross?
0: No. I mean, I don't dislike them.
2: It's like Joel going, nope.
0: Yeah, no. I mean, it's my son-in-law. When you said it's Chris, I thought you were going to say Hills. It's his birthday today.
2: Is it really? Well, this goes out to him.
0: Hey, you called a lot of his names.
2: It is the birth date. Oh, well, Chris Kelly, known as Chris Cross, the group born in the state in 1978. That's it. And a lot of history today on the old birthday.
3: Alcatraz and Chris Cross.
0: Yeah. So here's to me the thing about Alcatraz.
2: Yes.
0: Is if you look at it, the whole concept was good, right? Mm-hmm. You put them all in a place where they have absolutely no. I mean, you're not going to swim. It's going to be, you know.
2: You're not escaping. People tried.
0: Good luck.
2: But they never found the bodies.
0: But that being said, why did they build walls? It's like, hey, hang out, play croquet. I don't
2: care.
0: We're
2: not going to let you. We're not going to let you. You've not earned the right anymore to see the sky.
0: Go ahead and swim.
3: You can't suntan.
2: You murdered, kidnapped, counterfeited, and bank robbed.
0: I and the boys will just, I don't know, we'll gamble on how far you can swim before you bite it. Well, sharks get you.
2: Wasn't it the Anglin? I remember the, because I've been to Alcatraz, and I watched the movie Escape from Alcatraz before I went there. And it kind of puts things in a, you know,
0: there
2: you feel
0: is no
2: like you,
0: proof, you know, that anyone escaped.
2: Right. But like Frank Morris, that was the whole thing, right? Yep. Wasn't it the Anglin brothers and Frank Morris?
0: Yep.
2: The guy that, what's his name? Charles Clint Eastwood played.
0: Yeah, he was Morris.
2: They thought that they made it.
0: Yeah. Well, they wanted the audience to believe they made it. And they might have. Who knows?
2: Yeah. You don't think, I mean, I don't swim well. Certainly not.
3: What if there's a shark chasing
0: not
3: you?
0: Not strong of a swimmer.
2: Not making it back to San Fran. You were just there.
0: One of the great skits on Saturday Night Live, one guy had a life jacket on, and two guys were getting ready for synchronized swimming in the Olympics. And the one guy just floundered around. He goes, I'm not that strong of a swimmer. Come
2: this
0: on
2: day,
0: in here, boy.
2: And then look in your sheet on this date, and I'm curious what yours is. Whatever you've said that actually has got over the air.
0: Well, come on
2: because
0: in here.
2: Let's
0: talk about
2: President
0: it.
2: Ronald Reagan, this date in 84.
0: Oh.
2: Yeah.
0: Our first weekly
2: DJ video. Coulter Agency brings you our sports today. And Kelly.
3: And vote.
2: And the vote. Primary. Do it all.
3: Unless you're not a Minnesota resident.
2: Just
0: what
2: vote.
0: Reagan said, by the way, was a joke. That was a good joke.
2: Right?
0: Come on in here.
6: Joel Heitkamp.
0: I want to make sure you know about Ellingson Drainage and the job that they can do for you. 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
13: KFGO News, it's 68 degrees, mostly sunny, smoke and haze aloft, Fargo-Moorhead at 8:29. I'm Nate Cohn. Minnesota voters are headed to the polls today with open seats for governor in the United States Senate topping the primary ballot. Democratic Senator Amy Klobuchar is expected to win Her party's nomination for governor, but the Republican race is highly competitive. That nine-candidate field includes endorsed candidate Kendall Qualls, House Speaker Lisa Damith, and former MyPillow CEO Mike Lindell, who is leading the polls. For the open U.S. Senate seat, Representative Angie Craig and Lieutenant Governor Peggy Flanagan are battling for the Democratic nod. Election officials have a key reminder for voters. You can only vote in one party's column, and if you vote for candidates in both parties, your ballot will be thrown out. And today is National Poll Worker Recruitment Day. North Dakota Secretary of State Michael Howe says today is the day to recruit workers to run elections. Those interested should contact their county auditor.
6: They'll gladly take you. You'll do one training, which is mandatory. You will be compensated for that training. And then they'll either assign you to early voting or in-person on election day voting. Again, you are compensated also for those efforts there.
13: To work the polls in the November general election, you must be at least 16 years old and a United States citizen. A Staples, Minnesota man is facing charges for allegedly stealing a trailer owned by the Veterans Honor Flight and burning the merchandise inside. Clay County Attorney Brian Melton filed charges against 74-year-old Robert Andert. Criminal complaint says that Andert stole the trailer early August 3rd and brought it to his Staples home. Detectives searched that property on Friday. They found Honor Flight merchandise that had been burned in a burn pile. Investigators say Andert admitted to theft and destroying the merchandise. Melton says that Andert destroyed about $30,000 worth of shirts, cups, tables, and carts. Andert is facing three counts of felony theft and one count of property destruction. It's 8:31 now. Mostly sunny Fargo-Moorhead, smoke and haze aloft. 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
13: 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A bipartisan bill introduced by Minnesota Senator Tina Smith and Maine Senator Susan Collins to expand research, testing, and treatment for tick-borne diseases unanimously passed. The K. Hagan Tick Reauthorization Act is named after the North Carolina senator who died in 2019 from complications from tick-borne disease. The legislation reauthorizes CDC grants to state health departments to strengthen vector-borne disease prevention and response efforts. The Minnesota Department of Health says there were more than 3,500 probable cases of Lyme disease reported in 2024. And mental health experts say that this summer's wildfire smoke affects more than just people's lungs. Clinical health psychologist Dr. Christy White says many patients brought up smoky conditions during recent appointments.
15: It can cause stress. It can cause anxiety and depression symptoms. From just a physiological perspective, in terms of what it does to the brain, that particulate matter or pollution can actually cross over the blood-brain barrier.
13: White says that wildfire smoke can affect both physical and mental health. Summer has a tendency of taking a toll on your lawn and garden power equipment. 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Fargo-Moorhead, mostly sunny, smoke and haze aloft. It's 69. Here's KFGO meteorologist Tom Szymanski.
16: 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For the rest of the day, partly sunny, smoke and haze aloft, high temperature 83, wind will turn north at 6 to 14, partly cloudy, smoke and haze aloft tonight, slight chance for showers and thunderstorms, low 62, northeast wind under 8. For tomorrow, partly sunny, smoke and haze aloft, a slight chance for showers and thunderstorms, high 82, north wind at 7 to 22. Then for Thursday, partly sunny, low 59, high near 77. Mostly cloudy and breezy Friday, a chance for showers and thunderstorms, low 56 with a high of 76. On Saturday, mostly cloudy, a slight chance for showers in the morning, high 74. And Sunday, partly sunny, high near 75. I'm KFGO Chief Meteorologist Tom Szymanski.
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17: Good morning. According to the latest crop progress report from USDA, 61% of the U.S. corn crop is in good to excellent condition. The U.S. soybean condition was rated at 63% in good to excellent condition. Currently seeing grains and oil seeds in the red, with September corn down 2 3/4 at 435, December at 459, 2.5 cents lower. September soybeans down a nickel at 1156, new crop November at 1174, down a nickel and a quarter. Spring wheat for September down 7 cents at 663, December at 690, that's 6 cents lower. Feeder cattle for September up $2.15 at $346.68. October live cattle up 78 cents at $227.68. And for October lean hogs, 18 cents lower at $83.50. 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
0: Jack Michaels still in studio with us. Jack, the wood chippers tonight. Do you think they play more inspired with the...
2: These alter ego teams, mm-hmm. as I hope they're 3-0. So the Red Hawks become the wood chippers. It's the 30-year anniversary of the movie Fargo, as you didn't know was by the wood chippers. Mm-hmm. So, yeah.
0: But it's worked. They'll be the wood chippers next year for some of it.
2: Yeah, I'd imagine this might go around for a while.
0: First off, once people get to know it, people already are saying to me, hey, I want a wood chippers hat. And I'm like, that's the reason they do this is so you go to the game.
2: You're the only guy I know with a wood chippers gear and a Winnipeg Mosquitoes hat.
0: I know.
2: They're all tricky.
0: Which, by the way, somebody already tried to steal that.
2: Do you think we'll ever, I was thinking because you have Mr. Solar here today. Think we'll ever be like fields just go away from lighting and just use solar power to light the
0: I think, Ben Holson's in studio with Holson Solar. I think there's going to be a day.
2: You think?
0: Yeah, Ben. Well, look, what percentage now?
19: Well, I have no idea as far as percentage of what fields lit by solar. I don't know. You were just talking about how your signs are lit by solar, right?
0: So, right. Yeah. In my particular case, the on top of my hill, we used to have an REC pole,
2: mm-hmm.
0: and we loved it. And there was a yard light on it, right? And that yard light was, because you know where I live, you mm-hmm. come down a hill, so it's nice to have a light.
2: I got lost going there, but I do know now.
0: Right.
2: look for the big rock.
0: Yeah, look for a big rock. Anyway, so now, my brother and I are looking at putting up something that lights. The first thing we think of now is solar.
2: Yeah.
0: I mean, the power company's great. The bills, I love my rural electric. They do a great job.
2: Yeah.
0: But in those remote areas where they themselves don't want to run cable to, this is a good fit.
19: We're seeing tons and tons of interest in farm fields for irrigation and drain tile. Like out in the, when you're out in the sticks and you don't want to have to, sometimes it's $50,000 to get a power line out there,
0: Right.
19: So we can build a solar array that is cheaper than that and is going to last you a long time, and it has no operational costs.
0: Yeah. And if you talk to the power companies, Bones, they're not against it. In fact, they embrace it for some of those trouble spots like that.
2: Yeah, the nice marriage, so to speak. Yeah.
0: So let me ask you this. The players, when they have like a wood chipper night like this, is it more fun for them?
2: Yeah, I mean, they get to wear a different uniform.
0: Right, right.
2: They get to wear a different uniform tonight.
0: And they did. All the ball you played in mm-hmm. Williston, and all the ball you played all the way through, Williston State and then NDSU.
2: Yeah.
0: How many new uniforms did you get?
2: I was excited. In fact, I'm still somewhat jealous of, when I'll see NDSU going, I wish we would have had those uniforms. Yeah. But, yeah, that was a big thing.
0: But
2: two things. What's our schedule? Where are we traveling? And what new uniforms? What
0: we had uniforms that were handed down and handed down and handed down. And then my first year, my 14-year-old junior legion year, Manitor got new uniforms, and they were blue mesh.
2: Oh.
0: And it was like, wow.
2: Our biggest thing in Williston being a key bird, the handed down uniforms, is I got to wear like a, what my brother wore, because they'd write maybe initials on the tag, but they'd hand them down. Or this Kelly McNary, one of my guys, I just loved watching Mac, if he's tuning in today in Wimbledon, I'm like, oh, I think I get Kelly's old jersey, that. So there was something to having the hand me down.
0: Oh yeah,
2: that was also cool.
0: How often did you fight for numbers?
2: I wore my brother's. He kind of, it's good to have an older brother because he was 18 all the way through.
0: Well, and you're 6'6", 18, you know, yeah, right? So, yeah. And your brother's very tall and big. And so, but
2: there was a fight though. For
0: what was the number?
2: Mine was 18.
0: Yeah.
2: And as a first baseman, 1-8 looks like 1-B. So it's. You know.
0: I rolled on the ground with a guy to get 10. I mean, and then my last year of basketball in high school, we had new uniforms. And the new uniform, the 10, was for the small guard.
2: And there's a fight for the 10.
0: Well, and I didn't get the 10 because I wasn't a 10 size.
2: There's a fight for the 10.
0: But for me, it was about Fran Tarkenton.
2: Oh.
0: You know, I wanted Fran Tarkenton's number.
2: Mine was 34. Abby, what was your number in tennis?
3: No numbers in tennis.
2: That's right.
3: I had volleyball numbers, but it honestly changed every year. I didn't really care about them. I just chose whatever people didn't want.
2: You were number driven.
0: Ben, did you have a number?
19: I didn't, but my son last year played in hockey, and he was 7 years old, and all the kids were 7 years old, so we had seven number sevens on our team.
0: Thank God you're not calling that game, huh, boss?
2: Wow.
0: Let me check a look.
2: That guy's got longer hair. That kid's got shorter hair.
0: How often is it that they have some distinguishing thing on their... I asked Gary Rogers this one time, and I've asked you in the past, but that there's something that you don't have to look at numbers or whatever. That kid wears his socks high. I know it's that.
2: Body configuration is a default, and in the women's game, because sometimes hair gets longer and you can't see
0: the back number.
2: Tougher sometimes because
0: my granddaughter's games, there isn't one daughter or one girl on these teams that doesn't have long hair.
2: I'm a fan of short-haired collegiate when I go to college games.
0: And here's what we did wrong. The three of us, we didn't invest in shampoo because, I mean, think about this. For the parents, I mean, my sisters had short hair growing up, except for Holly, but they all had short hair. And think of how little a shampoo they went through versus...
2: Right.
0: I mean, think about that.
2: First time I respect you, and this isn't why you called and I'll hang up and listen, but this is where I respected women. Who take a little longer to quote unquote get ready. Then I had twin daughters and their hair got long, and I'm thinking, boy, it does take a long time to dry that. my male side's going, respected it. There's reasons.
0: Some people's hair never dries out.
2: Yeah.
0: I'm not kidding.
2: Right.
0: My wife's hair is so thick when she used to wear her hair really, really long.
2: Yep.
0: It if she'd wash it in the morning, It when you'd go out at night, it was still.
2: How
0: and
2: long
0: you wonder if
2: before
0: there's
2: we solar dry our hair?
19: I don't know. I don't have any hair. I don't know anything about it.
2: So that's what happened.
0: Okay,
2: you looked at the sun during the eclipse.
19: Yeah, exactly.
0: So Ronald Reagan. I may not have loved all the policies of Ronald Reagan. Don't get me wrong, but I liked the guy. I mean, I just genuinely liked
2: Ronnie Reagan.
0: Right.
2: Yeah. This I asked Joel earlier. We've all made faux pas on and knocking on wood as I say that as well. Hopefully tonight is a new night. We've all had faux pas testing mics, while you're into your broadcasts. And Lord be my witness, I've been there right there with you. We're testing mics where you might say something weird, but you think you're not on the air. And every now and then, and I've said things with Maury Wills, my partner, we've said. But this day in 84, where you're bringing this up, we forgot to close our this day in history. Ronald Reagan was getting ready for his weekly radio address. And I imagine those presidents, they're doing a weekly address. So they're like, "Mean a mic check, president, can you get a mic check?" So he's probably like, 1, 2, 3, 4. Well, Ronald Reagan on this day, testing his mic, being the comedian sometimes he was, he said, quote, "My fellow Americans, I'm pleased to tell you I just signed legislation that would outlaw Russia forever. We begin bombing in 5 minutes." And he did that as kind of a
0: Well, he was an actor.
2: Yeah. And that kind of, I think, went over.
0: Yeah, it went over really well.
2: Now, that has a little larger scale proportions than what we would do maybe here.
0: Plus, there's always those people that will believe something like
2: right.
0: that.
2: Right, yeah.
0: Yeah. Yeah. Instead of going, yeah, right.
2: Yeah. Yeah. Yeah. Yeah. Yeah. So that's just day in 84.
0: Well, for me, I said a naughty word, and it didn't get on air, luckily. But the mic was on, and I had a friend who worked in communications at a lot of different levels, and she worked out of D.C., and she told me, every mic is on all the time. All the time. And I looked at her, you know, 5 years after being in this line of work, and I said, good luck with that.
2: Yeah.
0: I mean, good luck with that.
2: Yeah,
0: I mean,
2: that's,
0: you know, you're never going to be able to accomplish that.
2: Ask Rusty Halverson one time about his pops.
0: Well,
2: who thought he went to a commercial break during an intense game of a high school hoops game where a ball trickled out of bounds and the game really laid in the balance of who had the ball.
0: I think Rusty has proven what a nice human being he is.
2: Yes.
0: When you and I were playing catch in here, and he was doing a
2: steady
0: step aside and it hit him right in the head.
2: He's a pro.
0: Yeah,
2: his dad went to break and let's take a break. And during break, he's screaming at the refs, who's got the ball? Who's got Terry? Who's got the Terry? Who's got the blanket ball? And then it comes back, and it turns out the team that had the lead had the ball, and they went on and won it. But Lee didn't realize that they had come back to commercial during all of that. He was at a diner the Monday or Sunday morning and sitting with a buddy and goes, hey, by the way, Lee, who has the blank ball? Goes, did that go over there? Anyway, so.
0: Good to visit with you, boss.
2: All right, have a good one.
0: Thanks for popping
2: Solar
0: in.
2: Solar up, baby.
0: Yeah. All right. When we come back, Ben Holtzman will get a chance to visit with him. Also, Vern Thompson's going to join us on today's show. Vern's holding a press conference in Bismarck that I think you might find interesting, and maybe we'll get a little window, a little insight into what he's going to talk about and who he's going to say it with. So stick around. More coming your way here on News and Views.
20: Joel Heitkamp.
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0: Ben Holson with Holson Solar is in studio. Love getting a chance to visit with him. Somebody texted in and said that what is being constructed on, and this doesn't have to do with Ben or his company, but on the east side of I-29 at about mile marker 37, it's a solar farm. It is, and it's going to be huge. It's going to be huge. And, of course, that's on the North Dakota side of the river where the promotion for solar isn't as strong as Minnesota. It isn't strong at all. So it's good to see, you know, things progressing that way. Now, Ben, in terms of timing, when you put the lights on my home,
19: yep,
0: okay, you know, they're used for a lot of things. Decorative, obviously, mm-hmm. That type of thing. But I like them because I can see what the heck I'm doing.
19: Yeah.
0: I think lost in all of this, and there's still time to do that this year, right?
19: Oh, yeah. Oh, yeah. We're ramping up right now. We got a lot of time in our schedule coming into September and October still. But, yeah, they work really great, not just for your celebration, right? Not just for your holidays. You can do a nice warm white accent. You can do them as security lights. So, yeah, just lighting up your property just to keep it so it's not quite so dark. That you can do all kinds of different stuff. You can just define a zone to just turn lights on over your grill or your patio. Mm-hmm. You know, so
0: the timing system works wonderful too.
19: Yeah.
0: I mean, it works incredibly well. If you don't want them on that long, I mean, obviously they're going to use power, that type of thing. So I don't leave mine on all night.
19: Yeah. No. They're really low energy though. They're LED. I mean, so the lights themselves are rated to last like 100,000 hours. They're lifetime warranty. And they just really don't use that much power.
0: Yeah. And the other thing I like about them is the different patterns you can use.
19: Mm-hmm.
0: You know, like on this side of the house, I want it to be red. On the other side of the house, I want it to be blue. And I mean, okay.
19: I would assume this weekend you're going to want them to be a different color, right? We got the first weekend of football coming up. Not this weekend, next weekend.
0: Yeah, so, exactly. They might be a certain color.
19: Yeah, they might be.
0: They might be that a lot in the fall. But, you know, for the nation's birthday, being able to do that red, white, and blue.
19: Yep.
0: I love doing that.
19: Yeah.
0: And we got a lot of compliments on that.
19: That's awesome. I'm glad to hear that. And the one thing is that in the summertime, you don't really think about it, right? You don't see your house at night all that much. Like if you're outside, you know, especially during the week, if you're not outside, you're not looking at your house. But coming into fall here, the days are going to start to get shorter a lot faster, and then all of a sudden you're going to go, yeah, it is really dark out here.
0: Yeah. The other thing about it that I really noticed is that, and maybe it's like buying a red pickup. You know, I always run red pickups, and then I go down the road and I see more red pickups. And there's probably not any more red pickups, but I'm seeing more lights on homes now.
19: Yeah.
0: After I bought this, it's even more.
19: They're becoming really popular, and there are several companies out there doing them now, but ours, you know, we've been doing them for 5 years. We have a 5-star rating. We've done 300 plus in projects, and they come with a lifetime warranty. It's a Canadian product. It's not one of these knockoff Chinese, you know, ones. And so you really get what you pay for when you do a lighting system like this.
0: What I was worried about, because, you know, it's something where you go in and people are putting screws in the soffit. Right. And so I was really worried about the craftsmanship.
19: Yeah,
0: I was because there's more that can go wrong than just, hey, they put the light out and it's hanging down a little bit. They didn't get it screwed tight. You can wreck some things. They did a really good job.
19: Yep. And we guarantee all of our work. We, you know, we're licensed, insured, bonded, all that kind of stuff. But, you know, like I said, we've been doing this for 5 years. We put in quality product. The last thing that you want is you don't want to go put in a product that you're going to have to rip out in 2 years, and then you got holes in your soffit. And, you know.
0: Do you see more once you get one into a community?
19: Yeah. Yep. So once we start going into a certain neighborhood, a lot of times then the neighbors come out and want quotes and stuff like that. So, we're seeing a lot of that. And you might see our yellow wrap truck driving around. It's all customized just for this and gets a lot of attention too. So.
0: Yeah, I don't doubt it. And your guys were great. I'm going to repeat that. But it worked with me because I saw it, you know, and now the minute we did it, you know, my next door neighbor's my brother, and he was like, oh, got to have that, you know, and so there's going to be more of that.
19: Yep. And we're doing them a lot, and we're excited to go into the season.
0: So. The other thing is the coloring matched. really well.
19: Yeah, so we do custom color match for your soffit and your trim. So anywhere that we're going to run any kind of track, we custom color match that, and it gets painted on at the factory so that it just matches your hose completely. So when they're off, you don't even see them.
0: Nope, you don't. You don't. There's unless you're really looking for them. Yeah. You're not going to see them.
19: Right.
0: So do you have time yet to put those in this year, this summer, this?
19: We do. We do. So our schedule, we're filled up almost all the way through August and part of September right now. But we'll be adding our second team back, starting, you know, one of the solar teams will roll into the lights. So we'll have some slots in September, October.
0: Yeah.
19: But once we get to about, end of September, October, we're pretty much sold out for the entire season at that point.
0: Well, you saved one bad fight in the high camp household.
19: Yeah.
0: Every year. It's a fight. I mean, every year.
19: Yeah.
0: Because I crawl up on the roof and I put my Christmas lights up.
19: Mm-hmm.
0: And this will be my first Christmas with my lights.
19: Yep.
0: No more putting the lights up.
19: No more putting them up or taking them down after, right?
0: Saying the Lord's Prayer on the lakeside where if you fall, you're dead.
19: Well, and you wouldn't believe how many customers that we have call in and say, you know what? I broke my arm last year. I broke my ankle last year. I fell off the ladder last year. I don't want to do it anymore.
0: Yeah. How do people get in touch with you?
19: HolsonSolar.com or 218-78-SOLAR.
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0: There you go. When we come back, let's talk a little bit about the upcoming legislative session right after this.
1: I'm back in New York.
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1: ABC News. I'm Sherry. Preston, Iranian-backed Houthi rebels launching a new attack on a ship. We have just learned they've killed four people in a key shipping lane. Back in court in New York today, accused CEO killer Luigi Mangione.
6: Tuesday's appearance could be the last time Luigi Mangione is seen in public before jury selection starts on September 8th. The conference is one of the final opportunities for prosecutors and defense lawyers to finalize details of the high-profile trial. Prosecutors allege Mangione gunned down UnitedHealthcare CEO Brian Thompson in an assassination-style killing on a Midtown Manhattan street in 2024. Mangione has pleaded not guilty to state and federal charges, and he faces the possibility of life in prison if he's convicted at his state murder trial. Peter Haralambos, ABC News, New York.
1: Doctors are now pushing back against the latest recommendations from the Trump administration to roll back childhood vaccine schedules. Search teams still looking for thousands of people still missing after the earthquake in Colombia. This is ABC News.
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27: 901, 70 degrees out there, sunny and smoky and hazy. I'm Austin Erickson. David Brand of Fargo is hurt after a rollover when attempting a land speed record during Speed Week at Utah's Bonneville Salt Flats last week. He's in critical but stable condition at the hospital. A GoFundMe aims to raise $55,000 for Brandt's medical expenses and for his wife and two children to stay by his side. More than $45,000 has been donated. We have a link to that on our website, KFGO.com. Minnesota's election security navigator says the cyber attack believed to have been carried out by Iran on water systems in the state didn't also target Minnesota's election systems. Bill Ekblad says the Secretary of State's office isn't aware of any other malicious cyber activity related to the primary election.
28: We will continue, of course, to monitor for any signs of a threat and be ready to respond to keep our election systems secure.
27: There's a chance this could be a record-setting primary in Minnesota for voter turnout. There's already been a record high of more than 206,000 early votes in a non-presidential election year. Secretary of State Steve Simon says the previous record was between 22 and 23% turnout in 2018. Polls are open until 8 o'clock. Dem NPL State Senator Tim Mathern of Fargo calls on the legislature to address data centers during a special session next month. Governor Kelly Armstrong called it to address concerns about Kratom. Senate Majority Leader David Hogue, a Republican from Minot, questions whether this is the appropriate time to consider regulation of data centers. Mathern's proposal would prohibit nondisclosure agreements involving data centers' location, energy and water use, tax incentives, and several other topics. North Dakota State University has celebrated a major milestone for agricultural research with the dedication of the new Bali Agricultural Lab in Fargo. The facility is named after NDSU's first tenured faculty member and serves as a hub for plant breeding, soil science, and crop research. University leaders say the new lab will accelerate discoveries to directly help regional farmers and train the next generation of ag leaders. The lab is funded through a partnership between the legislature and private donors. Now your forecast from the KFGO Weather Center. There is a severe thunderstorm warning for Stutsman County until 9:45 a.m. For the region today, partly sunny, smoke and haze aloft, high 83, winds north 6 to 14 miles an hour. Tonight, partly cloudy, smoky and hazy as well, slight chance for showers and thunderstorms with a low at 62. Tomorrow, partly sunny, smoky and hazy again, slight chance for showers and thunderstorms with a high at 82. 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I'm Austin Erickson.
2: Joel Heitkamp.
0: I want to make sure you know about Swanson Hyperbarics and the job that they can do for you. We're talking about hyperbaric medicine. That's what we're talking about. They're located on 25th Street across from Hope Lutheran Church. Incredibly easy to find. They are. And the reason I know is because I've been in that chamber. I've been there, you know, breathing in that pure oxygen, and I know what it can do to make you, with those aches and pains and everything, feel better. Too Tall Tom has been in there as well, and he knows. He's said that to me many times. Now,

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1: Good to be with you on this Tuesday, ladies and gentlemen. I just received this, okay? So, and by the way, Vern Thompson's going to join us in a little bit. We'll get a chance to visit with him about his upcoming press conference that he's holding in Bismarck. It's clear that a lot of that's going to be about the special session and what Vern hopes to see the legislators do in that special session. So I'm very curious what he's going to be saying on that. But
2: also, it's Minnesota primary day. Minnesota listeners, we know you're out there. Make sure you get out and vote.
1: And I'm sorry I should have mentioned that again right away, you know, to this whole bigger, broader audience. But yes, you
2: and
1: Minnesota
2: Wisconsin.
1: Voters. Yeah.
2: Wisconsin has a big primary, too, today.
1: And the truth is we get calls in from Wisconsin, and there's a lot of people listening to us in Wisconsin. So, yeah, get out and vote. You know, if you don't vote, don't whine, don't complain.
2: Yeah.
1: It's that simple, that easy, and it's incredibly easy to vote. You know that. But this just came in. Todd Blanche was just confirmed as the Attorney General of the United States of America, right? Now, let me read this. The Department of Justice, that's him, by the way, Office of Legal Counsel has issued an opinion that will allow the president to claim executive privilege over communication between him and private advisors, in parentheses, extended to direct advisors, communication with outside advisors. What did Blanche just say that's legal? That there'll be no prosecution, there'll be no investigation. What did he just say is completely legal? Insider trading. I mean, that's what this is. That's insider trading. It just was made legal. Just like the president can't possibly be in any way, shape, or form audited by the IRS, right? He and his family are fine. They never, ever, ever have to worry about whether or not they're going to go through what many of us have to worry about going through, or many of us have gone through, which is actually being audited to make sure that you're not lying, to make sure you're paying your fair share, to make sure if you made a mistake, maybe you get some money back, maybe you pay some money in. But you know what? There's rules. There's laws. And Blanche is one of those individuals that believes the president should never, ever, ever, or his family ever have to worry about being audited. They supposedly made this deal in regards to the super whatever fund that allows people that attempted to overthrow our government, you know, the individuals on January 6th that stormed, you know, the Capitol and attempted to overthrow the United States of America, which is really what they did. And they ended up killing people, which is what they did. And so those individuals now, they're still looking at ways to get them money through the federal government to pay them for what they did January 6th. I mean, that's what they're attempting to do. Now, the DOJ comes out and says, you know what, if you do insider trading, you don't have to worry about it. So let me just give you an example, okay? So Abby's president of the United States. I just, you know, we just elected her president. And she decides that I'm her official private advisor. And tomorrow she's going to bomb Iran. And she's going to bomb Iran, and she knows that if she bombs Iran tomorrow, surprises the world and says, you know what, here we go, we're a country at war, that gas prices might go up. Okay? So she's going to define me as her private advisor, and she's going to go, hey, tomorrow I'm going to bomb Iran. And when I bomb Iran, I'll tell you what, you know, they produce a lot of oil for the world, and the oil prices are going to go up. The price per barrel is going up. If I were you, I'd buy today. That now is legal. And so what I'm asking you is, should it be legal? Should the DOJ already become his private lawyer, already become those individuals that are out there having his back when he's doing acts that any other president, Democrat, Republican, anyone, any other one had to live up to a standard that he doesn't have to live up to? Why is that okay now?

0: for you mag out there that think that those of us who have the guts to criticize him, those of us who have the intelligence to criticize him, those of us who have the passion to criticize him, for those of you who look at us and think we have a derangement syndrome, what do you have? I mean, what is it about you that makes you love him no matter what? I mean, he could go in and say vicious, vicious, terrible things about an individual. You'll never grade him on that. You'll never judge him on that. I mean, Joe Biden is sick. And I'm not trying to pretend that Joe Biden never should have ran for president. In fact, at this chair, I got in trouble with Democrats because I said Joe Biden doesn't belong running for president. I said that. I said Donald Trump doesn't belong running for president. And it wasn't because of how ridiculous he is, or I didn't know he was going to get us into another war. My point was, these are 80-year-old men, right? But I will guarantee you one thing. That if Joe Biden found out that Donald Trump had cancer, and he knew that cancer had grown, I know for an absolute fact that he wouldn't go about saying what Donald Trump said about Joe Biden. He wouldn't do this. In fact, take a listen to what he said about Joe Biden.
1: He's been a sort of a moderate person over his lifetime, not a smart person, but a somewhat vicious person, I will say. If you feel sorry for him, don't feel so sorry, because he's vicious. What he did with his political opponent and all of the people that he hurt a lot of people, Biden. And so I really don't feel sorry for him.
0: Yeah, he hurt a lot of people. Imagine if you're on SNAP right now. Imagine if you need Medicaid right now. Imagine if you're a farmer and your crop is worth less because we have tariffs all over the world. Imagine if you are in any level of production whatsoever, which, by the way, was supposed to increase. Imagine if you're yourself. Just be yourself and look at your life. Are you paying more for gas? Are you paying more at the grocery store? Are interest rates going up again? The Fed's coming out saying they're going to have to raise interest rates again because inflation is growing at a rate that we can't have it growing at. Imagine you. Just you. Has it been easier to buy a home? Do you see more young people buying homes? I've sat and thought about the economic indicators for me that matter the most, that tell me, that give me a good indication. We got a terrible jobs report. And when I say we, it's the President of the United States. He had a terrible, terrible jobs report. We lost jobs. We have less workers out there. And so in large part, some of that is the fact that companies can't find workers. Now, you're sitting here saying, well, how are those two things together, Joel? I mean, how do they go together? Well, understand, let's say you're a roofing company and you can't find workers. And let me, call me racist, call me whatever. You can't find the type of Hispanic workers that get the job done, get it done right, get it done fast, work hard, work in a situation where, you know what, they will do the job. And so imagine a scenario where you don't have those workers. Are you going to expand your business, or are you going to lay off the few you have? Imagine being that young startup company that they could have grown that company into something that unbelievably could have helped the nation. Well, you're not going to do it because you can't find the workers. So don't tell me he hasn't hurt the country. But one of the biggest indicators is new housing. Housing startup. If you see a nation optimistic about itself, then you're going to see people in their 20s buying and building homes. That's when you know. That's when you know. That's when you know they're making enough money to pay a mortgage. And with that mortgage comes home insurance, a power bill, a water bill, a curb and gutter bill. You know, that property tax, it pays for a lot of that. But you know what? They sat down with a pen. They sat down there with a sheet of paper. They looked at it and they said, we can make this work, hon. We can make this work. You know, take daycare off of that. Okay, the check's getting pretty thin. And, of course, the groceries, you know, we can't make it work now. Daycare's gone up. Groceries have gone up. That car payment's gone up. We can't make this work. And that versus all the other industrialized countries out there, all the other countries that have found ways to help out with healthcare and with other issues, that is an indicator that we're not doing well economically. I want to know what you think. 1-800-880-5346. That's our studio line brought to you by Northwest Tire. You can text us, and believe me, I'm getting a lot of them at our Adventure RV Text Club here in our Gunderson Jewelers studio. So give me a holler. Let's visit, but let's go find out the weather first with Too Tall Tom Szymanski.
2: Good morning. Temperature started off in the 50s, 60s, and even in far southern Minnesota, a few lower 70s. A few scattered showers and thunder showers in southeast Minnesota. A few scattered showers across South Dakota into maybe far southwestern parts of North Dakota. The chance for rain today mainly across western parts of the Dakotas. Maybe the far north central part of South Dakota and the far south central part of North Dakota today as a weak disturbance moves on through. Most other areas should stay high and dry. The weather flow pattern still suggests the presence of smoke and haze, mainly aloft. Some places it may be surface-based, particularly in South Dakota, but most of it will be aloft, so there will be sort of a filtered sunshine today. Look for highs mostly in the 70s and 80s, maybe a couple of 90s as you go further south and west. Overnight tonight, the chance for showers and thunderstorms. Hit and miss moves eastward, but it's certainly nothing to get all excited about. The best chance for showers and thunderstorms in terms of coverage and moderate rainfall potential would be across South Dakota into southern Minnesota. The same holds true during the daytime tomorrow. Lows in the 50s and 60s tonight, highs in the 70s and 80s for tomorrow. Most of us should be dry on Thursday, but the best chance for rain this week appears to be moving in Thursday night through Friday night, along with a slight cool down, and most of it will be out of here by the time we get to the midday Saturday, and most of Sunday looks dry as well. Tom's Town of the Day, Lincoln, North Dakota, predicted high 80. I'm meteorologist Tom Szymanski from the News of Views Regional Weather Cave.
0: I want to get this out there, this text message. It says, Joel, you're rich enough to move to Canada. If this country is so bad for you, why don't you pack up your bags and leave? Nothing is stopping you. My mom always said, don't call anyone stupid. So I'm not going to call whoever sent that text message in stupid. That's not what I'm going to do. What I'm going to say is the comment is stupid. I mean, the comment is incredibly stupid. First off, this is my country as much as it's yours. It's my country as much as it's yours. I love this country. I've paid taxes into this country. I have done everything I can for my neighbors, and they've done everything they can for me. I love this country. The difference between you and me is I don't want to lose this country. I don't want to see anybody drag this country down all for their personal wealth and their personal benefits. I don't want to ever blindly have a president of the United States have the power to be a king. And so my suggestion to you would be to dive in and actually do something about it instead of sitting there and following and loving a man who isn't helping this country. More right after this.
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0: Joel Heitkamp here, your host. Abby Miller, your producer. And Paul, waiting on hold. Paul, you're on News and Views. Go ahead.
13: Yeah, I was just calling about moving to Canada. First of all, I am a dual citizen, although I've lived my entire life in the U.S. And I am retired, and I'm actually looking to move to Canada. Primarily, I'm just tired of Republicans and their attitude about they absolutely have to win. But the thing about Canada has real problems, though. I mean, that we overlook, although democracy is not one of them, although one of their problems, though, actually is voting in Canada in the national elections during Trudeau's, when he was premier, the conservatives actually got more votes than the liberals. But again, because of the concentration of the conservatives in the western states, their votes didn't count as much as the liberals, which is more scattered out. So again, that's one of their problems in Canada. The majority of the conservatives didn't get the premiership. And that's, of course, one of the complaints about Alberta in their attempt to, well, they're going to have a vote on separation, but they're not going to do it, of course. That's going to fail.
0: Yeah. The thing about Canada is the conservatives would be in power in Canada. It's my understanding. Had Donald Trump not put the tariffs on and directly attacked Canada. I mean, the progressives in Canada weren't afraid to take on Donald Trump and say exactly what they thought of Donald Trump and his comments about Canada, and then the Canadians, and Paul, you are part Canadian. Explain to me if I'm wrong. I'd love to hear if I'm wrong.
13: No, you're right. Well, the other thing was, Carney, the premier, he is, I don't know how to say it, he acts like the adult in the room, whereas the Polyev, the conservative leader, he just criticizes everything all the time, and he seems to, rarely does he seem to have a positive voice. His voice is just to tear the Liberals down all the time, and not, doesn't seem to have much of a positive voice. And I, you know, a lot of people are not, you know, they want a conservative, but he's just doesn't seem to be quite the right guy to do it. And Carney really does seem to be a liberal, I mean, a leader, and he does seem to have world stature, and he does seem to be the guy to, basically steer Canada away from the United States. I mean, Carney's already had some problems of telling the truth, the bridge over the Detroit, over from Windsor, Canada to Detroit, he already wound up fudging what had happened. Trump wasn't going to let the bridge open until he got a piece of it. Canada built it and was going to collect the tolls until the bridge was paid for, which was 50 years. And Trump wanted a piece of the action, and Carney kind of lied how that happened, so Trump is going to get a little bit of the money out of it.
0: What a shock. What a shock. Paul, what you're saying is, and I got to let you go, the clock's got me, is that the conservative, had he run here, just simply criticizing, not bringing any ideas forward, blaming everything on the opposition party, if he had run down here, he would have won. I mean, isn't that the recipe that we have for a president right now? He doesn't have the buck stops here on his desk. Trust me on that one. Now cut like a knife.
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17: KFGO News, it's 9:30, 72 degrees. Mostly sunny Fargo-Moorhead, smoke and haze aloft. I'm Nate Cohen. Officers have arrested a Fergus Falls man who they say threatened to shoot mail carriers for walking on his lawn. Prosecutors say 48-year-old Ricky Stevens sent multiple messages to the Fergus Falls post office on Saturday complaining about mail carriers that were walking on his grass. In one of the messages, Stevens said trespassers will be shot on sight, no questions asked. In a later message, he said trespassers will not be shot, but to tell the mail carriers to stop going on the grass. Stevens admitted to sending those messages when an officer contacted him. When he was informed his statements were a threat of violence, Stevens said he was referring to a squirt gun. He's charged with felony threats of violence. Today is National Poll Worker Recruitment Day. North Dakota Secretary of State Michael Howe says today is the day to recruit workers to run elections. Those interested should contact their county auditor.
18: They'll gladly take you. You'll do one training, which is mandatory. You will be compensated for that training, and then they'll either assign you to early voting or in-person on election day voting. Again, you are compensated also for those efforts there.
17: Those interested in working the polls in the November general election must be at least 16 years old and a United States citizen. South Dakota's cost for the fireworks display at Mount Rushmore last month was more than the event's economic impact. That's according to the State Department of Tourism in South Dakota. They say that they spent $2.8 million on pyrotechnics, media production, and shuttle bus contracts. The department commissioned a study that estimated the show brought in $2.35 million of economic impact. It's about $450,000 less than the cost. The department says the event generated nearly $51 million in publicity value. That came from broadcast coverage and digital media coverage. Nearly 5,000 people attended the event, which included a speech by President Donald Trump. Wildfire smoke has forced many people indoors during peak summer weather this summer. Clinical health psychologist Dr. Christy White says people are feeling frustrated about missing opportunities to enjoy the outdoors.
19: People are feeling like some of the best days of the year to get outside and spend time are kind of ruined for them, right? A lot of people like to get outside, spend time in nature, really enjoy the summer weather.
17: And now we're headed into the KFGO Weather Center. We're expecting a partly sunny day today. Smoke and haze aloft. KFGO meteorologist Tom Szymanski is calling for a high temperature of 83 degrees later this afternoon. Partly cloudy overnight. Smoke and haze again. We do have a slight chance for showers and thunderstorms in the overnight hours. A low of 62 degrees otherwise. It's 72 degrees right now. Mostly sunny. Fargo-Moorhead, Nate Cohn. 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

0: that's going to be going on in Bismarck. It's going to be conducted by a candidate for North Dakota's Ag Commissioner, a man that, you know, in a leadership form understands the Industrial Commission, what the Industrial Commission means to the state of North Dakota. But this guy is my friend, full disclosure. He's somebody I respect immensely, but he's traveling all over the state of North Dakota talking to people, getting their take on things. And so my assumption is this press conference is going to be about what he's found out on those trips. Let's get him on. Vern Thompson, good to have you back on News and Views.
1: Hey, Joel, it's great to be with you today.
0: All right, what's the press conference about? What's this going to be all about?
1: Well, last Thursday, I was asked to speak in Mandan in regards to a data center meeting, the informational meeting, and there was 600 people there. And as I spoke and shared with the group what I'd seen and visited in visiting with people across the state in regards to data centers, is that there still is a lot of concern. It's the biggest issue in 2026, in all honesty. And I asked the people there, raise your hand if you think that we should slow things down and implement a moratorium, or at least during the special session coming up on September 2nd, to have that be part of the discussion. And just raise your hand. Guess what, Joel? About 590 people raised their hand as high as they could. I mean, they want this coming special session to deal with some data center issues. So what we're going to be talking about in a few minutes here is that I've sent a letter to the governor and to the leaders of both the House and the Senate asking them to consider two urgent actions that are during the upcoming special session. One of them would be a vote up or down on a one-year statewide moratorium on new data center permits. The second one is a law prohibiting federal officials from signing non-disclosure agreements, those NDAs, regarding data centers. And I know that the second one, the governor was on with you and recommended that no public official sign these NDAs. So let's just have a vote up or down. And at the meeting that we're going to hold here, Senator Tim Mathern, he's working on this as well, and he's proposed two bills for consideration for the special session to do that. So that's in a nutshell what we're going to be doing, and you know there's a lot of reasons why we're going to be doing it.
0: Well, okay, so you've got 600 people in a room, and 590 of them raise their hand, which I don't think you're exaggerating at all from what I'm getting from the public. Why is it that this should even be debated about whether or not, you know, thank God for Tim for putting this legislation forward, for putting it in. And thank God for you for running around and making sure this issue stays in front of people, Vern, because I get, anytime I talk about them on air here, I get messages like you wouldn't believe. Keep going, Joel. Keep doing it. Keep doing it. Nobody knows what's going on. This, and it's primarily from people where it's affecting them directly. And my point to my listeners out there is this could happen to you. This could easily happen to you. And I just, for the life of me, struggle with why people can't stick up for folks where it hasn't happened to them.
1: Well, as I travel North Dakota, the citizens of, you know, I've put on over 16,000 miles now campaigning. And traveling the state, citizens keep telling me the same thing. We need time. We need a pause. A one-year moratorium would protect local control on new data center permits. So I think that a statewide moratorium would promote that local control, and it would help level the playing field. One of the things, as you and I know, during the legislative session, you know, coming up in January, anything, they're going to deal with this issue then. And anything that they pass, unless it's an emergency measure, or emergency clause, it won't go into effect till August 1st. So we're saying, hey, You're going to meet on a special session. Why don't you deal with a couple of these things right up front? Yes or no? And have an emergency clause on it. And then if we, you know, we'll see what the people say. And then I think that'll give the public, they can, I want the public to actually call legislators and urge them to have this happen during the special session that we're holding. In fact, you know, talk to your legislators. Tell them that the data center transparency must be included in the special session agenda. And you could write to your legislator quickly and easily if they, we're going to have a spot later today on our website at Thompson4ND.com. And it's, there's a form that'll be all ready to go, and you can find your legislator and contact him by putting in your zip code. And it should be the people helping decide, not the powerful, not the out-of-state multi-billion-dollar corporations. It should be the people, because what I'm hearing, Joel, and I know you've heard it on your show as well, and I appreciate all you've done, but I'm hearing, okay, what happens in, if this thing falls apart? If there's a decommissioning taking place, who's responsible for what? And you've written public contracts for water. Well, we ought to have a lot of those things that you did and that I was involved with road construction right up front so everybody knows. But God dang it, everything is still secret. You know, North Dakota deserves better than just this secrecy. I think North Dakota deserves better than having NDAs. And I think North Dakota deserves a time to think and plan and protect for its future. And if not now, I don't know when it's going to happen. And just think of how many projects might be pushed forward between now and August 1st of next year if we don't have a pause here.
0: Vern, what do you say to those individuals who would look at you and say, listen, if we don't do this, if we don't sign the non-disclosures, we're going to end up losing this business to some other state, some other region, some other county. And so what we're doing, we have to do to make sure we have those jobs. What do you say to those individuals?
1: Well, the jobs are good when you're up right up front for the construction. But what is the cost of those jobs when they're done, when its construction is done? How many jobs are going to be there? It's just a handful at these locations. And quite frankly, how long are they going to last? Now they're already starting to work on quantum computing. I mean, some of these places might not even be in use by the time it all gets said and done. So I just think that we should have time. And we should let communities and county officials given that time, because this rapid expansion of data centers is just happening so fast. And if it's, I always say, and you've heard me say this before, if the project is good, you know, then sunshine is the best disinfectant. There again is so much secrecy going on. We still don't know. The one in Mandan, for an example, they're waiting. There's been some land that has got a purchased option. And it's right next to a middle school that's going up as well. I mean, people don't want them in their backyard, but they need to be done right the first time. And that's why slowing things down, we can make sure that the general public, if it's good, it can wait a year. If it's good, it'll pass the smell test. Right now, I think a lot of this stuff does not pass the smell test.
0: Well, I don't know why they don't address it. I mean, if I had a company and that company was going to do business in a specific area, in a specific, and I've got a good company, I would want to speak to the public about it. And if I don't, then that's an indicator to my neighbors, to the state, to everyone else, that what I'm trying to do is I'm trying to rush it, get it done so nobody can stop me. And that's what happened in North Fargo here. That's what happened in Harwood. They got two communities fighting each other. They're signing non-disclosure agreements, which both of those mayors had no business signing. Other council members didn't even have a clue that this was going on. And the next thing you know, the cranes are already there. The minute it's done, the minute it's signed, the announcement's made and the cranes are there the next day. So the public, Vern, and you know this, I know you know this, but I want the audience to know this, the public never even had a chance. And if you go up to Harwood right now and have a beer, you're going to find a whole lot of people there who are mad as all get out at the cafe or wherever saying, we never knew about it, Joel. We never knew about it, and I'm the one that's got to deal with it because this is where I live.
1: Well, guess what? I've been working a lot with the Mercer and Oliver County people. I know you've had them on your show, but they had to find out about these projects on their own. They've been doing work for months on ordinances, and developers have been breathing down their necks, and they've threatened the county commissioners because of the money that they're dangling out there. They've threatened them with deadlines that we have to have this done yesterday. And that's not how we do things in North Dakota. If it's so damn good, let's do it right up front. And I don't know. That's why we can't wait until January, because who knows how many data centers, the proposed data centers, we'll find out by then. I mean, it's just, we can't allow this to continue to fast forward.
0: That's the problem, though. We don't hear about proposed. It's not proposed. It's there. You wake up and the next day it's being built. It's not, they already know where they're going to put them. They look at circumstances. They look at power supply. They look at huge factors, roads, everything that goes with it. And if you go out to Ellendale and you talk to those folks in that township, they're mad. And their life has changed forever. It's changed forever. And they never had a chance. And it's wrong. That's absolutely so. You know, my heart goes out to you, Vern. Keep fighting the good fight. Let me ask you this. At your press conference today, have you invited your opponent? Have you talked to him about, hey, I want to debate. I want to talk to you about this.
1: Yeah, we invited Governor Gorin. In fact, we invited all the legislators in the state of North Dakota, including most of the people that are running for office, the non-incumbents. And so everybody's welcome. This isn't we're not going to do like the data centers and have a secret deal. Everything is honest, open, and transparent. You know, in fact, we're going to hold a data center forum in Harwood on August 28th. And I hope everybody shows up there. It's too late for what's going on there in Harwood, but there's people that deserve to know what the heck is going on. And we need to be there. As public servants, we need to be there and listen to the people, learn from the people, and work with the people.
0: Has Commissioner Gorin accepted your invitation?
1: No, he hasn't. In fact, you were gone, I asked if Doug Gorin would have a debate during Big Iron, and he was not available.
0: Okay. Give Tim Mathern a high five for me. It'll be interesting to see what response you get at your press conference. Thank you, Vern.
1: Yeah, and last, John Peterson, who's a candidate for Public Service Commission, he will be there today as well, and he's got some comments on it. So, yeah, and people want to live stream it, you can do that, but listen to the rest of the news and views before you do that.
0: Okay. Thank you. Thank you, Vern. Appreciate that. All right. I appreciate it. You know what? We're going to take a break. We'll try to find out the weather for you a little bit later. But let's head on out now. We'll be back with more news and views right after this.

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0: Boy, we got some great text messages in here. I promise I'm not ignoring those. And you might say he's not reading it because I'm giving him both barrels and he's afraid to let me criticize him. I will get to him, I promise. But first, we're going to get to Scott. Scott, you're on News and Views. Go ahead.
10: Morning, Joel. I think it's pretty sad that the main talking leadership about this data center deal has got to be a candidate for ag commissioner, that everybody else has had very little to say. And I think another issue that needs to be taken up in this special session is pass a law immediately that affecting the quality of somebody's life by putting one of these things next to their property is a takings, that if you're going to have this noise next to your house, your house goes from a value of $300,000 to $100,000 in a week, that those people better pay for that. And I think a secondary issue that's just as important, too, is how are we going to tax these outfits? If they are buying land in Ellendale for $130,000 an acre, and that's just the real estate side of it, what about the property? How are we going to tax them? I mean, that was what Artlink did with coal and oil and all that hit. He built a system, or the, and I suppose the legislature helped him, that kind of kept that, you know, some of that for the citizens of the whole state to gain off of it. What are we going to do? Let these outfits come in and have no plan on how they're going to be taxed? A lot of this money part of it is going to be going on in other states and whatever. Are we ever going to be able to capture, you know, a fair tax from it?
11: Yeah.
10: They just haven't thought about a thing.
11: Well,
10: so it's pretty sad.
11: I'm glad you brought Artlink into the conversation, because he's the perfect example of leadership. You know, at the time of reclamation, and he saw all of the dirt piles and everything that went around with people digging up coal. And he made sure that he didn't stifle coal development, but he also made sure that they put the land back the way they were supposed to put it back, and that the North Dakota people benefited from it. So, Scott, you were spot on right for saying that. And you're spot on right for talking about noise. You know, that's one of the things that isn't brought up a lot in this. I trust my local, you know, rural electric to make sure that I'm not going to lose. I do. I trust them on that. What I don't like is I don't like what they're doing to the roads. I don't like what they're doing to the whole noise neighbor, what you just described. It is a takings. It is a takings. And so it needs to be dealt with. Scott, I appreciate your call. I'm going to tell you right now, Dana, you're on hold. I see the name. Not many people name that. You were on the radio yesterday, and you're not going to get on the radio today. Call your brother, Mike Brandenburg, and get him to vote the right way. But I don't think he will, because I saw clips of a town hall meeting out there in terms of projects that are being done without anybody knowing them, with non-disclosure agreements being signed. And I know where Mike Brandenburg is on these things. And believe me, he isn't sticking up for his constituents. He isn't. And so he might be termed out. He might be whatever. But if he isn't termed out through term limits, that's a guy that many people on both sides of the aisle would want to run against. We'll be back with more right after this.
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18: ABC News, I'm Sherry Preston. Pre-trial hearing underway for the man accused of shooting and killing UnitedHealthcare CEO Brian Thompson back in 2024. ABC's Matt Rivers is outside the courthouse in New York City.
19: In all likelihood, this is going to be the last time that we see Luigi Mangione in court before jury selection in what plans to be a blockbuster state trial that will begin right after Labor Day. Now, today's hearing is a pre-trial conference to try and iron out those last-minute details, including media access and what is likely to be one of the most high-profile trials that we have seen in quite some time.
18: Heavy equipment is still being used to lift concrete from piles of debris left after the 7.4 magnitude earthquake in Colombia. The death toll, more than 160 people, and expected to rise. At least 3,000 people are missing, many of them trapped under debris. Soldiers, rescue personnel, and families are picking through the rubble. Existing home sales fell in July as many prospective buyers stayed home. This is ABC News.
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25: 10:02, it's 74 degrees and sunny. I'm Austin Erickson for KFGO News. Minnesotans who haven't voted early are headed to the polls for the primary election to choose the candidates that will appear on their party's nomination on the ballot this November. Bill Werner reports.
26: U.S. Senator Amy Klobuchar will almost certainly be Democrats' candidate for governor, but on the Republican side, there is a tough battle. MyPillow former CEO Mike Lindell jumped out front in the polls after receiving President Trump's endorsement. Minnesota House Speaker Lisa Daymuth trailing in single digits, with Minnesota GOP-endorsed candidate Kendall Qualls a distant third. In the U.S. Senate race, on the Republican side, polls show sportscaster Michelle Tafoya well out front of party-endorsed candidate Adam Schwarzy and Royce White, who lost to Klobuchar in 2024. But on the Democratic side for U.S. Senate, it is a close race between Lieutenant Governor Peggy Flanagan and 2nd District U.S. Representative Angie Craig. For U.S. House, there are Democratic primaries today in the 2nd and 7th Congressional Districts, Republican primaries in the 3rd and 6th, and Republican and Democratic primaries in the 1st, 4th, 5th, and 8th Congressional Districts. And there are a number of high-profile Minnesota Senate and House primaries, which will set the field for November. Bill Werner reporting.
25: A bipartisan bill introduced by Minnesota Senator Tina Smith and Maine Senator Susan Collins to expand research, testing, and treatment for tick-borne diseases unanimously passes. The Kay Hagan Tick Reauthorization Act is named after the North Carolina senator who died in 2019 from complications from the tick-borne disease Powassan virus. The legislation reauthorizes CDC grants to state health departments to strengthen vector-borne disease prevention and response efforts. The Minnesota Department of Health says there were more than 3,500 probable cases of Lyme disease reported in 2024. A Minnesota psychologist says wildfire smoke is fueling concerns about the future. Dr. Christy White says many people worry smoky summers could become more common.
1: There's kind of this background stress of climate change is making extreme heat and wildfires worse. And so this is starting to become something that is more regular and people don't want it to become a new normal. And that's stressing them out.
25: Now the weather from the KFGO Weather Center. Today, partly sunny with smoke and hazy conditions, high of 83, winds north 6 to 14 miles per hour. Tonight, partly cloudy, smoke and hazy as well. Slight chance for showers and thunderstorms with a low of 62. Tomorrow, partly sunny with smoke and haze. Slight chance for showers and thunderstorms with a high of 82. 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
1: Okay, before we head in a different direction here, Joel Heikamp, by the way, your host, Abby Miller, your producer. Abby, you haven't even had any of that sweet corn.

0: all the fun was out of it.
1: Right.
0: You know, I'm out there with him and we're both laughing. But Skunk ran through the rose, ran right by me. And I'm like, hey, haven't seen that for a while, you know, to the point where it's like, just please keep running. I'm not going to do anything to you.
1: You mind your business. I'll mind mine.
0: Uh-huh.
1: Just keep going our own way.
0: God put you on this earth. Have a great life. You know, if you see a semi on the road, run towards it. That would be okay with me. I want to get to some of these text messages. One says, Joel, 2 points. Now, going back to the data centers is what this is about. 2 points. A moratorium will prevent county versus county. That's a really good first point, and I'm going to address that first, which is, okay, so say if you, as a county commission, put a moratorium on it, then they're going to go in and they're going to say, well, okay, instead of Cass County, we're going up to Trail County. And so that would do that. It would stop everybody from fighting each other. Number two, this individual says, data centers aren't coincidental. Many, or they're meant to control everything, if you know what I mean. Meaning the information that goes into data centers. People, I don't say this enough on my show. Why are they needed so bad? What is it about? You know, and I recognize Google uses some of this, and that's where some information is stored. But the rush on data centers, the one thing that's pretty consistent about a lot of these data centers, and I'm not talking North Fargo, I realize, but it's crypto. It's cryptocurrency. It's the fact that open up your wallet, there's a dollar bill. They don't have that. It's all about data. It's all about this. It's all about that. It's crypto. And so then ask yourself this. How much do you trust crypto 5 years from now, 10 years from now? I mean, how big of a factor is crypto going to be in your life? I don't know. I'm going to throw something back on Abby here because she's younger than I am. I mean, how many of that circle of friends you have, the young people are into crypto, that's something you invest in or use?
1: As far as I know, nobody.
0: There.
1: It's not a thing in anyone in my life, their lives.
0: Right. And so there's people investing. The Trump family made, millions and millions off of crypto. They did.
1: Yeah.
0: And then crypto.
1: Maybe we're missing out.
0: Tanked after that. Yeah. Well, it helps.
1: Invest in I don't know, just where the investments go at a bank.
0: Yeah. Somebody said data centers will make awesome corn or soybean storage if those places flop. Another one. What is the hard evidence of any of the negative impact of the data centers in Harwood? I drive by and it seems like it's a perfect place for one to be built. I think the keywords in there are you drive by. I mean, I think that's what the people of Harwood would want me to point out in what you wrote. Another one. Joel, Vern has my vote. Another one. Joel, Vern's only goal is to get on the Industrial Commission. If he wins, it's Goring's fault. Another one. Stop giving them tax abatements and the centers will go away. Another one. Hey, Joel, the data center push is just like Summit Carbon Pipeline. I think that's a very fair comparison. Very fair comparison. Got to hit it now. Got to hit it quick. Got to hit it. You know, Vern mentioned my life in water. Okay. Way smaller scale, but I'm going to give you an example of what my philosophy was as the manager of a rural water system. There was a situation in Southeast North Dakota where we were able to access some government grants. Now, the science of it, you can agree with, you can disagree with. I personally didn't care as much as I wanted the money. And the reason I wanted the money was that I wanted to get people on rural water that weren't on rural water and make their life better by getting rural water. You don't hear people complain and say, gee, I'm getting off the water system. They don't do that. You know, if they do, they're definitely the vast, vast, vast minority. And so rural water was tough to fund. And we convinced, I convinced the government by going out to D.C. a number of times that back in the 30s, when the grasshopper problem was so bad, it was so bad that the government going around and sprinkling arsenic all over the ground to kill grasshoppers is what polluted a lot of the groundwater. Now, maybe I

0: I was right. Maybe I was wrong. All I know is I won the argument, and I got a grant. And that grant paid for a lot of the expansion of a rural water system. It didn't hurt one bit that there was a guy there named Quentin Burdick and another guy named, Kent Conrad, who came through for me big time, and a House member at the time named Byron Dorgan. They were three incredibly powerful people that stuck up big time for the folks that wanted to get on a rural water system. But the point I'm leading to here is that in Geneseo, North Dakota, little Geneseo, small little town, school been closed for a long time, you know, had that smell of an old, community hall that, kind of wasn't getting used a lot, that kind of thing. But there was a well driller who operated out of Geneseo. And they, the well driller, was incredibly popular. And you know why he was popular? Because he should have been. He was good at his job, a good person, a good member of the community, and putting in rural water system wasn't going to help his business. I mean, it wasn't. It was going to hurt his business in the fact that as far as domestic wells go, he was going to drill less of them. I understood that. He understood it. He attended the meeting. He had criticism for me and the project, and he had every right to. Right? The guy that had the Culligan business there had every right to come to that public meeting and tell the public what this meant, what it was going to do to his business, who he served for years with a harder grain water than what this was going to be. And so it this was going to be less salt. I mean, there was a lot of things that were going to hurt some people who were great members of that community if this went forward. But I purposely made sure that that meeting was in their hometown. I wanted them to be able to get up in front of these folks, say what they were going to say. I was confident the project was going to go forward anyway. But I wanted to be able in public to debate or have a conversation in front of people over it. The data centers aren't doing that. They're not doing that. They're having people sign non-disclosure agreements all in the, well, if you don't do that, we might not build here. And, it's a competitive world and it's, BS to that. Total BS. Thank you, Tim Mathern, for doing what many of us are calling on and needs to happen by putting legislation in to end these non-disclosure agreements. That doesn't surprise me that Tim's doing it. He's been a leader for years. He's a good person. He understands rural and urban. He comes from the Edgeley area where a lot of this is getting thrown right down people's throats. He may be a senator from Fargo, but he's never, ever, ever forgotten where he's from. And I always respected that. So there. I mean, Vern mentioned my life. I just wanted to explain to you what I did. And I hope you expect that from other people. Because that meeting in Geneseo is something that I'm proud of. And believe me, not everybody in that room liked the project or liked me. Let's head to the weather cave and find a too tall Tom Schimanski. Tom?
1: For most of us, the dry weather pattern will continue. There are mentions of showers and thunderstorms, but certainly nothing to get all excited about. The best potential, as it appears, for today right on through tomorrow night would be across South Dakota into the southern half to one-third of Minnesota. Lower chances as you go further north and northeast, but the chances there nonetheless. Today, the focus would be mainly across parts of central and western North and South Dakota. Some smoke and haze aloft continues today, tonight, and tomorrow, perhaps even beyond that, as smoke from fires in the western part of the country continues to move over that ridge of high pressure and into the central and northern plains. Highs today, 70s, 80s, maybe a couple of 90s here and there. 50s and 60s for most of us tonight and 70s and 80s tomorrow. Again, that chance for showers and thunderstorms primarily tomorrow would be across parts of South Dakota through south central North Dakota, maybe the southeast part of North Dakota through the southern half of Minnesota. Thursday, the chance for showers mainly out west. Best chance for rain this week appears to be Thursday night into Friday evening across the region. Tom's Town of the Day, Lincoln, North Dakota, high near 80. I'm meteorologist Tom Schimanski from the News and Views Regional Weather Cave.
0: Thank you, Tom. 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We'll be back, but first, we head to our farm and ranch director, Sarah Heinrich.
2: We are here at Emden Grain, and we have Dylan Nelson who is joining us. And Dylan, let's talk a little bit about spring wheat harvest and when things really started to get rolling. As you were saying, you're about halfway done in your area.
3: There's not a ton of spring wheat acres here, so we got rolling probably with the first stuff maybe 10 days, 2 weeks ago, some early stuff. And then I'd say about Wednesday last week, 4 or 5 days ago, kind of picked up a little bit. And yeah, we're probably half done or a little more. But yeah, it's been going good with the dry weather. Harvest has been going fast.
2: You were saying there's some good protein that's coming through the door. I guess visit with me about just the overall quality of this year's crop.
3: Yeah, the wheat has been good quality. We had plenty of heat and stress, so the protein has been on the high side. I'd say some down in the 13s, but for the most part, everything's been above 14, all the way up to some pretty high numbers on some drought stress stuff. The test weight's been good. I wouldn't say anything special, but average or above. So quality-wise has been good. No disease issues here. No vomitoxin or falling numbers issues to speak of. But the yields have definitely been sporadic depending on the rainfall and the ground, things like that.
2: All right, Dylan, thanks so much for joining us. Once again, we're out at Emden Grain. I'm Farm and Ranch Director Sarah Heinrich.
4: Joel Heitkamp.
0: Join us on an 11-day Scotland and Ireland adventure. You know, we're departing September 10th. Now, who's we? Well, Susie and I. We're going to be hosting this trip. 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
1: Hey, good morning. That guy who called is half Canadian, knows a lot more than I do, but I'm Canadian. My mom's still a Canadian citizen. But he made a comment that all the conservatives want to do is anything to win. I would go further and say in America, it doesn't matter what party you're in. It's cutthroat. Politics is so distasteful. And then I don't want to live under a king either, but I also don't want somebody to go to the House of Representatives or the Senate and then make millions and millions of dollars. Why can't we pass a law where they can't dabble in the stock market, period? Then we truly have citizen legislative leaders.
0: Yeah, well, Mark, today it went exactly the opposite of what you just described. Todd Blanche instantly at the Department of Justice ruled that it's completely legal for the President of the United States to do insider trading. There's no other way to put it than that.
1: I agree with you 100%. That's wrong. But both sides are doing everything they can to line their pocket and cut everybody's Achilles tendon.
0: I'm okay with any legislation that would stop that for either party. I'm with you, Mark. If that's something that was in front of me, count me in. Heck, I'd introduce it. There's no question about that. I want to get to a thing with RFK Jr. and some of the things that he said and how completely, utterly ridiculous it was. You know, yesterday Donald Trump signed a vaccine executive order. And if you think that he knows anything about vaccine, if you think that there's actually some study, you know, just take a listen to this.
2: Decades ago, children received only a small fraction of the vaccines required today. In those times, people were much healthier, and of course, the high rates of autism now observed did not exist. This early on, and I've seen proof of it, where they have a vaccination thing, looks like the size of a bottle of soda poured into a little child's body, and bad things happen in too many cases, because this is an explosion. This is an epidemic. Very importantly, vaccinations for hepatitis B, COVID-19, and influenza, among others, are no longer recommended for all children.
0: There. Where? Show me the study. Show me the scientific study. I mean, I want to see it. I asked the question on Facebook today. Who do you trust when it comes to vaccinations? Who do you trust? I'm really curious. I mean, to me, it just shows how completely arrogant this administration is and how, I said I wasn't going to use that word today, but RFK Jr., I mean, he has this theory, this philosophy on all of these things that science doesn't back up. Studies don't back up. And when pushed for the study, these guys still believe COVID wasn't a real thing. The Republicans in Congress believe COVID wasn't a real thing. People died because of COVID. If you want to do a COVID study and you don't believe in the science behind it, you know, the exploration of what happened, then just go talk to health workers. Go talk to them about what was happening in hospitals with deaths. Find out from them whether or not COVID was a real thing. Take a listen to a little bit more when it comes to what Trump said.
3: I think I heard you say that the MMR vaccine for measles, mumps, and rubella is quite lethal. Is there any evidence of that?
2: What I've heard is that there are some people that say it is that way. And I say, well, let's say there's a 5% chance of it. Let's split it up, because they do say that given individual MMR, that given individual, there is no impact. In fact, they've said how safe it seems to be. But I've heard when you put them together, they can be explosive. Yeah.
0: Who said that? Where's the study that says that? Doctors instantly came out and said that's not true. Measles, mumps. You were vaccinated. Did you have measles or mumps? Did you? But RFK Jr. is against any vaccination. What I'm really curious about is if Donald Trump's kids, if today they were born, he would have them vaccinated for measles or mumps. It's just, these are life issues from people that claim to be nothing but pro-life.
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9: Partly sunny, 75 degrees in Fargo Moorhead. For KFGO News, I'm Darren Selvig. A Fargo Democrat wants state lawmakers to tackle data center concerns during next month's special session. Senator Tim Mathern plans to introduce a bill banning public officials from signing non-disclosure agreements with data center developers. He also wants a temporary pause on new projects, saying out-of-state companies are taking advantage of North Dakota's lack of transparency. But Republican leaders are pushing back. Senate Majority Leader David Hogue says the three-day session was called to regulate Kratom, not data centers. Hogue says a newly formed interim committee is already studying the issue ahead of the 2027 regular legislative session. Well, David Brandt of Fargo is hurt after a rollover while attempting a land speed record during Speed Week at Utah's Bonneville Salt Flats last week. He's in critical but stable condition at the hospital. A GoFundMe aims to raise $55,000 for Brandt's medical expenses and for his wife and two children to stay by his side. More than $45,000 have been donated. We have a link on KFGO.com. Minnesota Attorney General Keith Ellison is trying to prevent a gang fight at the state fair. Reporter Susie Jones.
10: It kind of reminds me of some West Side Story thing, like, oh, we're going to meet this time and place to have our rumble. Well, you're not doing it at the fair.
11: Minnesota Attorney General and Ramsey County Attorney John Choi have filed a lawsuit in Ramsey County to prevent two rival gangs from being allowed into the state fair. The move follows a social media post where an alleged gang member referenced what he said would be the biggest battle of the summer at the fair on August 29th.
10: We want to keep everybody safe and healthy. And quite frankly, I'd like these guys to wake up before they destroy their future, because that's what they're heading towards if they don't change.
11: A hearing on that injunction is set for August 19th.
9: And there's a chance this could be a record-setting primary in Minnesota for voter turnout. There's already been a record high of more than 206,000 early votes in a non-presidential election year. Secretary of State Steve Simon says the previous record was between 22% and 23% turnout in 2018. Polls are open until 8 o'clock tonight. And checking our forecast. From the KFGO Weather Center for the rest of today, partly sunny, smoke and haze aloft, a high of 83 degrees. Winds out of the north, 6 to 14 miles an hour. Tonight, partly cloudy, more smoke and haze, slight chance for showers and thunderstorms overnight, our low 62 degrees. And for tomorrow, partly sunny, slight chance for showers and thunderstorms tomorrow, a high of 82 degrees. Right now in Fargo Moorhead, 75 degrees. I'm Darren Selvig, KFGO News.
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14: On the next afternoon is live, our good friend Chris Atterbury, the play-by-play of your Minnesota Twins, will join us. 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We'll get the latest from him. And the Minnesota primary is underway. We'll break that down and more on Afternoons Live, 2 to 5 here on KFGO.
0: So I've been approached by some individuals that said I was avoiding a subject, and I wasn't avoiding it by design. I maybe was avoiding it because it didn't connect with me as much, and I don't know why it didn't. I really don't. It's one of those moments in talk radio where you almost have to apologize to your audience for not realizing how important it is and bringing it forward for part of the discussion. Representative Max Miller is an individual that had numerous folks bring out accusations and charges against him. Court records show that he threw boiling water on his wife, held a gun to his her head. Max Miller is being protected by, of course, MAGA all the way. Miller, you know, the question is where you go from here. Now, the Lincoln Project is something that I follow. It's Republicans. It's Republicans that governed, that understand governance. One of the key members of the Lincoln Project played a major role in coming to North Dakota and campaigning and working with Kevin Cramer, who beat my sister. You know, that was one of the things that he did. That being said, I respect their work. In fact, I want you to hear what their latest video says about Representative Max Miller.
15: Republican Max Miller. Court records say he threw boiling water on his wife, put a gun to her head.
16: When does the gun come into play?
17: When I'm changing.
16: And what does he do?
17: Hold it. Me.
15: Abused their kid. Max Miller's values? Violence. Abuse. Threats. It's unacceptable. It's wrong. Max Miller is being protected by the MAGA party. By Donald Trump. By Mike Johnson. By almost every Republican. Miller's now blackmailing his father-in-law, Republican U.S. Senator Bernie Moreno. Three more women have come forward, reporting Miller's dangerous behavior.
18: He seemed completely erratic and angry.
15: Max Miller doesn't belong in Congress. Like every domestic abuser, Max Miller belongs in jail. But MAGA, they're fine with Max Miller. Fine with domestic abuse. Fine with violence. That's MAGA. And for every American woman, that's dangerous.
0: The accusations, that hasn't played out in court. I mean, that hasn't played out in court yet. I realize that. But, you know, we're sitting there with a man that was interviewed on CNN with Jake Tapper. And so take a listen to parts of that interview.
19: There are now three women who have accused you of violent behavior. Politico published a report in 2021 that says when you were in high school, you, quote, pushed a girl out of the dorm of his room and she fell down some stairs after he became enraged when she resisted his attempts to touch her, according to three people who were there and many more who heard about the incident in the aftermath. Now, you deny that, but the woman in question told Mother Jones reporter Abby Vasoulis just days ago that it happened and was, quote, one of the more traumatic nights of her life.
20: Now, I would love that individual to go on the record because that.
19: Okay.
20: Jake, I was
19: Hold on, because I'm not done with the list of women that have accused you of violence. Then there is former White House Press Secretary. Okay, you were young. Then there's former White House Press Secretary Stephanie Grisham, who was your ex-girlfriend. She accused you of being abusive and having a violent streak. She wrote in her book, quote, I could do nothing right by him. I would wake up every morning shaking with anxiety about his mood that day. I had seen his temper before, and it had scared me, unquote. She has recently filed a temporary restraining order against you in a defamation case. And now there are these claims from your ex-wife, Emily Marino. And I guess the question is, are all three of these women who don't know each other, are all three of them lying?
20: Yes, it's very easy, and I can tell you why. Every single time, and people have asked me, you know, what are you going to do? Are you going to drop out of this race? Are you going to resign? You know, are you going to get out before the deadline? And my answer to you, Jake, is no. And I can tell you why. In 2016, when President Donald J. Trump faced the most extreme allegations in the world that hit him day after day after day, and people in the media, very much like yourself and others, said that he would have no shot at winning, that he should not be the president of the United States. But guess what? He stayed in and he was resilient. And what the American people can see is that they can see that somebody is fighting who is resilient, and that is a quality that the American people cherish. And so for no second am I going to sit here and continue to be debased by false and baseless allegations and be pushed out of a seat I have worked so hard to represent.
0: His father-in-law, Republican, office holder, said he needs to drop out of the race, that what he did to his daughter is disgusting. And his defense is that Donald Trump did this, and he didn't drop out, so it makes it okay to drop out. I mean, that's his defense. That's what he's saying. And Trump said that. Said, well, this it needs to work its way out. It needs to work through. This he's defending what Trump did in the fact that Donald Trump was found guilty of attacking a woman in New York City. But it's okay now. I mean, it is. It's okay now. Now, I want to put you in their shoes. I want you to think of that woman with the boiling hot water that had a gun put to her head. I want you to think of her and ask if that was your daughter, if that was your granddaughter, what you'd feel like. Do you think he should be a congressman? I mean, do you? Is that someone that should be a congressman? Now, I want to go, we could say smaller scale, we can say whatever you want. I worked incredibly well with Terry Steinwatt. He's a former director of North Dakota Game and Fish. And Terry was someone, when these charges were made against him of a level of abuse of one of his grandchildren, you know, this is an adult. This isn't some kid. You know, kids playing doctor or some, I mean, this isn't that. This is an adult who's babysitting at the time. And so Terry Steinwatt is found guilty, or it's negotiated out. Now, this is all Morton County, which has a real reputation of, you know, tough time getting people convicted, right? I mean, that's kind of the reputation of Morton County. And, of course, you have a lot of that logic. Remember when in Burley County during the Jim Pullman, Ray Holmberg event, you had Julie Lawyer, you know, hiring the woman working for Wayne Stengem that had documentation that she literally destroyed that documentation on a weekend, on the night before, when she heard about Wayne's death instantly so that wouldn't be made public, because it was public information. So don't tell me that there isn't insider crap going on in the Bismarck Mandan area. But Terry Steinwatt never had to register as a sex offender. He admitted to and was found guilty of the issues that we're talking about here. Now, he didn't put a gun to anybody's head. I understand that. But we're talking about a level of abuse, and he didn't have to register as a sex offender. And so the question becomes, is that now okay? I mean, is it? Is that a standard based upon what a president did? And should a man be a congressman and be in the race? Is that okay now? When three different people came forward, don't forget what happened in Maine. Don't forget. I'm proud of the fact that the Democratic Party in Maine said, you got to get out of this race. You got to step aside. There's these women coming forward that said, you did this. There are multiple women. This isn't an issue between you and one where it comes down to which one of you is lying. This is an issue of how many have come forward. Mark, you're on News and Views. Go ahead, Mark.
1: Hi, Joel. I'm to the point now where the first thing I ask somebody is, do the ends
3: justify the means, because it seems to me that we've gotten to the point where we have blind support just because of some of the policies that we would like to see enacted. But if you get somebody to commit that the ends do not justify the means, then you can get to some points where you ask them, why? What's the rationale behind this support? So I'm curious if you think that if somebody has the thought process that no matter what they do, as long as they're accomplishing the things that I want to see, I'll support them. Is that what you see?
0: That's certainly what I see. And I'm, you know, I've debated each and every day what those accomplishments are, what those policies
3: right.
0: are, how the richest of the rich are getting richer and how the middle class in this country is going backwards. And those are facts. But for many people who fall into that trap, who blindly will go for someone because he's against the people they hate. And that's really what this is about, that, you know, they will justify it. And in other cases, people that repeat it use it. So that's what I see, Mark. I want to know what you see.
3: Well, I see people that ignore things that they would feel were unacceptable in an earlier time. And to me, there's a few dividing issues. Abortions is one of them where you're never going to have everybody agree. But if you want to mandate that an issue be only your side with no compromise, then it's the ends justify the means for who you support.
0: I agree. I agree wholeheartedly. Thank you for your call, Mark. There's time for more calls. There are 1-800-880-5346. That's our Northwest Tire phone line. 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We're sitting in our Gunderson's Jewelers studio taking all of that in. Let's head to the Weather Cave and visit with Too Tall Tom.
21: For most of us, the dry weather pattern will continue. There are mentions of showers and thunderstorms, but certainly nothing to get all excited about. The best potential, as it appears, for today right on through tomorrow night would be across South Dakota into the southern half to one-third of Minnesota. Lower chances as you go further north and northeast, but the chances there nonetheless. Today, the focus would be mainly across parts of central and western North and South Dakota. Some smoke and haze aloft continues today, tonight, and tomorrow, perhaps even beyond that, as smoke from fires in the western part of the country continues to move over that ridge of high pressure and into the central and northern plains. Highs today, 70s, 80s, maybe a couple of 90s here and there. 50s and 60s for most of us tonight, and 70s and 80s tomorrow. Again, that chance for showers and thunderstorms primarily tomorrow would be across parts of South Dakota through south central North Dakota, maybe the southeast part of North Dakota through the southern half of Minnesota. Thursday, the chance for showers mainly out west. Best chance for rain this week appears to be Thursday night into Friday evening across the region. Tom's Town of the Day, Lincoln, North Dakota, high near 80. I'm meteorologist Tom Szymanski from the News and Views Regional Weather Cave.
0: Thank you, Tom. Appreciate that. Somebody texted in and said, what about the storm, Joel? Abby did some homework on it. What'd you find there, Ab?
22: I need to figure it out more. We got a thunderstorm warning into the studio for Barnes, Ransom, and Lemoore counties, but I'm checking with National Weather Service.
0: Okay, keep your eye to the sky, I guess, was the point. So when we come back, your time on the phone lines, also text messages right after this. 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
0: Let's get to Rick. Rick, you're on News and Views. Go ahead.
28: Yeah, Joel, before I get to what I was called in for, I just want to say if it wasn't for your show, Holmberg would have never have gone to prison. Okay? Just like Steinwatt, you know, these people never go to jail. You can't criticize them. And, you know, look at it, he's walking around free. But I want to talk about Trump. You know, these Republicans and COVID, look, nobody pushed COVID more than Trump. Okay. He pushed the vaccine, which I don't know how they made it. I don't know how they manufactured a vaccine in 9 months. But I have relatives that are in the financial world that doubled their wealth during COVID. I had a relative telling me at a dinner said that I doubled my wealth. And what he said is all the money he's ever made in his life, he doubled during COVID. Okay. So whatever COVID was, you could say it's real. Other people say it wasn't real. Whatever it was a scam by all the politicians involved. All right. That's what happened. Trump forced it on us. And there's another thing about vaccines. Hepatitis B has been brought back into America from immigration. okay? And it travels from not washing your hands after you use the restroom. Now, I don't think you should give it to a baby, but in Las Vegas, if you want to work in the food industry, you have to have a jab of hepatitis B. Thanks for taking my call.
0: You bet. Thank you, Rick. Appreciate it. I will tell you this. My kids were vaccinated for mumps. They were. And if luckily my kids had the foresight and the intelligence to vaccinate their kids for mumps. And hopefully my grandchildren will vaccinate their kids for mumps. I grew up in an era when you went to school, you had a vaccination card. And that vaccination card required you to be vaccinated for mumps and polio. And I wonder what it would be like if during the 30s, RFK Jr. rejected, and I have no doubt he would have, rejected the vaccine for polio and where we'd be with human beings with polio. We know what happens in other countries, yet. I mean, we do, and we know how we've succeeded when it comes to vaccinating and what it takes to help vaccinate in other countries. So I personally believe that this has a lot to do with saying that I have a Kennedy on my staff, that it ties directly into the whole, hey, here's where we're at. You know, you've got a family that was very progressive, and one of those family members believes in everything we do, and because of that, I'm going to back him even when I think he's foolish. Even when I think that he's wrong, I'm going to go forth and I'm going to back him. And that's when he was saying what I hear. You know, what I hear. What I hear. And it was a lot like the data that now he admits he didn't have with the reflecting pool. It being damaged. I have evidence about the reflecting pool. Now he's come forward and say, no, it was the contractor. It was. The difference between that and this is nobody's going to die because of the reflecting pool. It's just going to cost the United States of America millions of dollars and make us look foolish on our 250th birthday. That's small. That's small compared to going out and going forward and saying that you don't have to be vaccinated for mumps, for measles. That's incredibly small compared to that. And so to sit there and justify in some way all of that by not bringing forth any scientific data, talking about a jug of pop, being, you know, that jug of pop ends up in some little kid's belly and they explode. To use that as the example. I mean, how insulting is that to the majority of Americans' intelligence? And here's the other part. You support it, many of you, and yet it isn't how you've lived your lives. You've been vaccinated, luckily. You don't have mumps. You don't have polio. Good riding with you, folks. Wrap it up.
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17: ABC News, I'm Sherry Preston. Luigi Mangione back in court today in connection with the killing of United Healthcare CEO Brian Thompson in 2024. The New York judge says there will be less room for the public in the trial since so many members of the press will be there. Russia has released an American military veteran who spent more than 4 years in prison on disputed charges under abusive conditions. The former U.S. Marine was said to be gravely ill and at risk of dying. A group advocating for him says Robert Gilman is now on his way to a U.S. military hospital in Texas. Crime across the country on the decline.
18: According to the Major Cities Chiefs Association, murders alone were down more than 17% in the first half of 2026 compared to the same period the previous year. Robberies, rapes, and aggravated assaults likewise were lower. The declines continue a trend that reversed the crime surge that came during the pandemic.
17: ABC's Jim Ryan, death toll from the Columbia earthquake, now at least 224 people. This is ABC News. New details from the Washington Post about the steps the Secret Service took to slip President Trump off one plane, make it look like he went to another plane, and actually putting him on a third plane following threats from Iran at the NATO summit in Turkey last month. Here's ABC Chief Global Affairs Correspondent Martha Raddatz.
19: The White House neither confirmed nor denied the Post reporting, saying in a statement, the new Air Force One is a state-of-the-art aircraft that has been fitted with high-level security protocols that ensure the safety of the president and his staff. As the president has said recently, there are many enemies of America who have their sights on him, and we use every tool at our disposal to address those threats.
17: President Trump's media company announcing $238 million in losses in the second quarter, 10 times more than last year. Now the parent company of Truth Social says it's going back to its roots. It plans to abandon its crypto, online betting, and financial services businesses and just stick to social media. I'm Sherry Preston, ABC News.
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2: 77 degrees, 1103. I'm Austin Erickson for KFGO News. David Brandt of Fargo is hurt after a rollover while trying to pass a land speed record during speed week at Utah's Bonneville Salt Flats last week in Utah. He's in critical but stable condition at the hospital. A GoFundMe aims to raise $55,000 for Brandt's medical expenses and for his wife and two children to stay by his side. More than $45,000 has been donated. We have a link to that fundraiser at KFGO.com. A federal court has again ruled against the Trump administration's Department of Housing and Urban Development in a dispute over homelessness funding. Minnesota Attorney General Keith Ellison and a coalition of states challenged changes to a federal housing program, arguing they would have reduced support for permanent housing projects. Ellison says more than 2,000 Minnesotans could have been at risk of losing housing assistance. Minnesota voters are headed to the polls for the state's primary election with several high-profile races. Hamline University political science professor David Schultz says he'll be watching whether progressive or establishment candidates prevail in Democratic contests and whether Republicans nominate candidates who could end the party's two-decade drought in statewide elections. Schultz also expects relatively low turnout, which he says is typical of August primaries. One closely watched race is the Democratic Senate primary between Congresswoman Angie Craig and Lieutenant Governor Peggy Flanagan. It's also National Poll Worker Recruitment Day. North Dakota Secretary of State Michael Howe says it's the day to recruit workers to run elections. Those interested should contact their county auditor.
3: They'll gladly take you. You'll do one training, which is mandatory. You will be compensated for that training. And then they'll either assign you to early voting or in-person on election day voting. Again, you are compensated also for those efforts there.
2: To be a poll worker, you must be at least 16 years old and a United States citizen. A Fargo Democrat wants state lawmakers to tackle data center concerns during next month's special session. State Senator Tim Mathern plans to introduce a bill banning public officials from signing non-disclosure agreements with data center developers. He also wants a temporary pause in new projects, saying out-of-state companies are taking advantage of North Dakota's lack of transparency. Republican leaders are pushing back. Senate Majority Leader David Hogue of Minot says the three-day session was called to regulate Kratom, not data centers. Hogue says a newly formed interim committee is already studying the issue ahead of the 2027 session. Now for weather, there's a severe thunderstorm warning for western Ransom County and south central Barnes County until 11:45. The storm was spotted near Litchfield and has golf ball-sized hail and 60 miles per hour gusts. Here's more from Chief Meteorologist Tom Szymanski.
4: 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For the rest of the day, partly sunny, smoke and haze aloft, high temperature 83, wind will turn north at 6 to 14, partly cloudy, smoke and haze aloft tonight, slight chance for showers and thunderstorms, low 62, northeast wind under 8, for tomorrow, partly sunny, smoke and haze aloft, a slight chance for showers and thunderstorms, high 82, north wind at 7 to 22. Then for Thursday, partly sunny, low 59, high near 77. Mostly cloudy and breezy Friday, a chance for showers and thunderstorms, low 56 with a high of 76. On Saturday, mostly cloudy, a slight chance for showers in the morning, high 74. And Sunday, partly sunny, high near 75. I'm KFGO Chief Meteorologist Tom Szymanski.

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7: And it is Tuesday, which means Two Tall Tom's Terribly Trivial Tuesday Tidbit.
8: Today, man.
7: No, I wouldn't call them trivial. They're important weather notes.
8: Yeah.
7: It's our go-to topic here in the Midwest.
8: Boy, let me see. What are people talking about? How dry it's been.
7: How dry it's been. And it is a dry one this year, isn't it?
8: Yeah, you know, I took a brief look at some things, Amy, about how dry it's been. And we had, I looked the other day, we had 11 hundredths of an inch, I think it was, or something like that. And, 11 hundredths officially, but hardly anything at my place in Southeast Moorhead. You know, we have gone since like the 10th of July without anything more than maybe just a few hundreds here and there. Been very dry. But if people think this is dry, the longest streaks of less than a tenth of an inch go over 100 consecutive days back in history.
7: Wow.
8: So this doesn't even compare. I took a look at our stretch of less than 15 or less than a tenth of an inch, and we don't even stack up in the top 99 here. So it's been drier. It was just about as dry in 2023. And, you know, since June 1st, which is meteorological summer's first day, through yesterday, we've had 3.36 inches of rain, which is nothing to brag about. Average is 8.14. So, you know, we're running almost 5 inches short of rainfall just during the June through now period.
7: Wow.
8: And for the year, we're running 6.9 inches below average. So it's not your imagination about how dry it is. I looked at the drought index, the drought monitor, and we're in severe drought here. So
7: yeah, I mean, it's no surprise really to everyone. It's just been a hot. Well, okay, because we haven't had a lot of rain, we also don't have a lot of that humidity either in the air.
8: Right now, we don't. We've had some higher dew points earlier on, and especially when we had all that rain later in June and early July when it was wetter. Most of the contribution to higher dew points on days that we have them has been from transpiration from the plants, the corn sweat, things like that we hear about, you know. But as far as rainfall on the ground and evaporation is concerned, there's been very minimal. A lot of yards are totally brown. Mine is crispy and brown. I've given up on watering it. It's just impossible to keep
7: up. We're not watering either.
8: Yeah.
7: If the ground is as dry as it is it harder to get rain? Maybe that question doesn't make sense.
8: No, it does. I look at it from the opposite end of things. If it's really wet outside, if you're in a wet period, you can get more rain because there's more evaporation potential, because there's more water on the ground. The crops are wetter, and so therefore you get more evaporation and transpiration during wet cycles because moisture begets moisture, whereas the opposite is exactly true, what you said. When you have very little, if any, rain, there's a lot less moisture to work on. So you're totally dependent on what goes on with the jet stream and with low-pressure systems and things like that. And even then, what appears to be a situation that could bring rain many times does not. And we've had situations like that
7: because
8: where it looks like rain's coming our way
7: and
8: doesn't make it here. Yeah,
7: it's funny because all I can imagine is, like, it was probably a textbook from sixth grade where I'm imagining, like, all of the arrows going in a circle from the sky to the ground.
8: Water cycle.
7: The water cycle, yes.
8: Evaporation, condensation, precipitation.
7: And so then I think to myself, wow, and just and in just a little bit, we're going to be talking to river keepers today about sort of the low river levels as well, because I know that that's probably.

0: probably a reality. With this dryness, I mean, it just it's a whole cycle, as I was just saying.
1: Yeah, and it is. And has the topic of the, you know, dormant yards come up in Plant Talk at all?
0: Yeah.
1: About what to do, if anything?
0: We have. Well, I mean, you have to just keep watering. You want your yards to be alive. You got to just keep watering.
1: But what did he say that, though, that they're dormant, not dead? So
0: they're dormant, right, yeah. Right.
1: Because, you know, I've seen some green yards.
0: Yep.
1: Well, obviously, these people are watering
0: yep.
1: like crazy.
0: Yep.
1: I can't justify the water bill by doing it, so
0: right.
1: I myself will not do it. I did it to a certain extent. There are parts of my yard that are green near where perennials are that we've been watering, so those parts are greener. And, you know, I went to Wisconsin this last week.
0: Oh, yeah.
1: The opposite I was hearing from those people. We need some dry weather. It's been dry. Everything's lush and green over there. And they're complaining about how much rain they've had.
0: Really?
1: Mm-hmm.
0: Yeah, not to divert from tidbits, but let's divert from tidbits for a little bit, because you went to a class reunion, right?
1: Yeah, okay, everybody. Now we all know how old I am. That's okay. I announced it last week. I went to my 50th. It was fun.
0: Yes.
1: 200 people attended.
0: Wow.
1: We have a class of about 700. So I always say, if you get about one-fourth of the people to make it to a 50, you're doing pretty good.
0: You're doing really good.
1: Yeah, it was really good. And then it's kind of interesting, the variety of conditions that people at, in my age group are. Some people were in wheelchairs, walkers, using canes and, you know, things like that. Others barely looked older than 48 or 50. It's just amazing how the different aging process.
0: Yeah.
1: But a lot of name tag looking at, you know, people looking at name tags. Who are you? I haven't seen you in 50 years. Oh, that's who you are.
0: You're easy to pick out over the crowd, though, I bet.
1: It was, you know, around here, I mean, I'm noted for what I do for a living, but back there I was noted for playing basketball. So they remember me from being, you know, doing basketball.
0: But I'm like, you're so tall. I mean, you're just, you know, it's like, oh, yeah, that's obviously Tom. Look at the tall guy.
1: And
0: over
1: he still
0: there.
1: Has hair. Yes, still has hair.
0: So did you get to tour the school at all? Is your school still there?
1: It's still there.
0: It's still there.
1: When I was there, it was a state-of-the-art, almost a brand-new school. I was there in the mid-70s. It was built in 71, I think. It had air conditioning, carpeting, and everything back then. It was a real modern school. It still is. They've done some remodeling. They've done some adding to it. I did not go to the school. I went there a couple years ago when I got into the Hall of Fame. We did a tour of the school then. And I, you know, recognized most of it. But they had done some things to it that made it unrecognizable.
0: Really?
1: Yeah. Trophy case is way bigger. The athletic area we went to.
0: Sure.
1: Yeah. So it's kind of fun
0: cool.
1: to go back. It's like, I haven't been here in 50 years. Really.
0: Yeah, that's crazy. That's very cool, though.
1: And the trees are way bigger. It was surrounded by little saplings before. Now it's enshrouded in a forest.
0: Yeah, that's fun to see.
1: Yeah.
0: That is fun to see. Okay, going back to weather just a little bit. Another dry week this week. I see that you don't really have any rain in the forecast. Again.
1: I have slight chances.
0: Slight chances, yeah.
1: But, you know, again, I'm putting them in there. Amy, tonight and tomorrow, but it's nothing that people should say, oh, it's going to rain tonight, because more than likely it won't. But the pattern is such that it's hard for me to not mention it, but I wouldn't plan your night or day tomorrow around it. I think the best chance would be second part of Friday through Friday night.
0: Okay.
1: That offers us at least, I won't use the word guarantee because it's not going to be a guarantee, but at least a reasonable chance of getting something. Now, of course, how much is unknown, but I think that's the time period we can look forward to that. It might carry into Saturday morning. Another thing to brush on before, you know, we go is that people have been hearing about this eclipse.
0: Oh, yeah.
1: It's not going to be here. There's a partial eclipse, very partial in the northeast U.S. to Canada. We're going to see, I think, 1.1% sun coverage sometime during 11 a.m. hour. You're not even going to notice
0: it. We won't notice.
1: Yeah, won't notice it. Most of it's going to be in Europe.
0: A cloud could do better than that.
1: A cloud could do way better. Europe, from like Greenland to Iceland to Europe, will have a total eclipse.
0: Oh, cool.
1: Their first since 1999.
0: Oh, wow. That's exciting then.
1: Mm-hmm.
0: Okay, that's why it's making all the headlines.
1: Yes, yeah, so it's a big nothing burger here. But and it's too late to hop a plane and go to Europe to see it. If you're not there yet, you're not going to get there.
0: You're not going to make it because it's happening this hour, the 11 o'clock hour.
1: It's going to be happening right about now over there in Europe. So.
0: Oh, okay. Yeah. And we'll see almost nothing.
1: No, nothing. No.
0: I mean, is it cloudy out? Did I not even notice this
1: morning?
0: There are going
1: to be clouds coming in and out, moving through from time to time. The big thing, too, is that you've noticed it, too. Smoke and haze around. Again, and this time the smoke is not from Canada. It's from the western U.S. So we can blame the western U.S. this time for the smoke that we're dealing with right now all the way through tomorrow. Good news is it's not at the surface. That's not the stuff you breathe in and choke over and burns your eyes out. At least that's good news.
0: Is this just our reality? I mean, we did start the summer out without smoke, but it seems that...
1: It was about 6 weeks ago, I think, or so, when I was on this particular show saying, you know, we haven't had much smoke and haze this year. And it wasn't more than a day or two later that all of a sudden it came and it hasn't left since.
0: No, it really hasn't.
1: And me and my big mouth, yeah.
0: Yeah, oops. Okay, well, I did, when we were out in Medora over the weekend, it wasn't too bad. But also I'm not super sensitive to it, so maybe I just didn't notice it. Mm-hmm. It's one of those things where when I see the sun setting and it's that bright orange glow, mm-hmm. I think, ooh, there is smoke in the air. I just haven't noticed it.
1: Yeah, that's good news. If it's going to be there, I might as well be up there where you can't breathe it.
0: Yeah.
1: And have it burn your eyes out. You know, that some people who are super, super sensitive may notice it, but I don't. You don't. So.
0: I know, I don't, and I feel lucky for that, but I do feel, you know, I was visiting someone over the weekend in Bismarck, and she said, I can't go out. It's too smoky, and I didn't even notice the smoke, but for those people that are really impacted by it,
1: it's
0: been a brutal summer again, or end of summer, I guess.
1: For people who are not fans of the 90 kind of weather, I don't see that coming anytime soon. In fact, I'm thinking that, you know, once we get to Thursday and right on through the weekend, we're probably going to just hang in the 70s, which for a lot of people is good news.
0: Yeah. I love that. Yeah. 70s is very comfortable for everybody, mm-hmm. I think. Maybe not for you.
1: No, I'll be okay.
0: You wanted a little bit.
1: I'm okay with it because I know what's coming after. I know what's coming down the road.
0: Right. You're like, might as well enjoy 70 because the other option is to get colder, and I'm not here for that.
1: So bring on the 70s.
0: Okay. Well, at least we're not talking about severe weather.
1: That's another thing. You know, that could be I could look into that deeper next week about, you know, the amount of severe weather we've had this year so far has really not been that much.
0: No.
1: It's been a nasty year in other parts of the country. But
0: that's been the trend the last few years.
1: Here.
0: I mean, we had the tornado events last year, of course. Mm-hmm. But other than that, in terms of, like, severe thunderstorms.
1: In terms of way across the whole area. It has not been much. But like you said, the people who got hit by the tornadoes last year, they're probably saying, well, last year was pretty bad. So
0: Right. I can appreciate that sentiment for sure.
1: Yeah.
0: But I mean, for the most part, we really haven't seen much.
1: And we're getting toward the end of the severe weather season on average. So if we get through August and Labor Day with not much, there's really not much chance of much of it after that.
0: Too Tall Tom Schimanski, always appreciate your time. Thanks for hanging today.
1: Thank you.
0: Taking a quick peek at Wall Street here. Everything is in the red. The S&P is down 7. The Dow is down 24. And the NASDAQ is down 109. Sarah Heinrich, how are those ag markets looking?
2: Well, as we look at the board, we're currently in the red with September corn down a penny and a half at 436. December at 460, down a penny. September soybeans, 9.5 lower at 1152. New crop November at 1169, a dime lower. September spring wheat down 11 cents at 660. December at 685. That's a dime lower. September feeder cattle up $1.68 at 346.25, while October is up $1.98 at 337.85. October live cattle are 23 cents higher at 227.13, and for October lean hogs, 63 cents lower at $83 and a nickel. With your markets, I'm Farm and Ranch Director Sarah Heinrich for the Mighty 790 and 104.7 KFGO from the Enterprise Sales Ag Studio. 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
0: And at about this time on Tuesday, we get you a hot deal of the week with Betty Kensmo from the Travel Group. Betty, we're going to Costa Rica this week, huh?
4: We are. We're trying someplace a little bit different out of Mexico. So we're off to Costa Rica, which is a great destination. If you've never been there, it's a great place to go.
0: Oh, Costa Rica sounds phenomenal. And this is a trip for January, will be just about the time we'll want to get out of here.
4: Yes. I know. It's like you got to start planning early. It's like it's amazing how fast things are booking up. So think about January, Fargo to Costa Rica, and it's going to be, it's not a nonstop flight, but it's a one stop out of Fargo and then transfers 7 nights all inclusive lodging. And it's at a rate of $2,360 per person for 7 nights.
0: Amazing. 7 nights, all-inclusive lodging. January 2027 is less than 6 months away. We're 5 months away from that.
4: So, stop it.
0: I know.
4: Don't want to hear it.
0: Isn't that crazy? But five months away, you can have a trip planned. It's going to be post-holiday. It's going to be cold out. You're going to want a getaway planned. So do it now. You'll thank future self if you get this book now. Costa Rica, $2,360 per person. January 2027, airfare from Fargo, 7 nights all-inclusive lodging, beautiful. And then coming up on Wednesday, tomorrow, you've got a cruise night. Is that right?
4: Correct. Yes, we do. It's a Royal Caribbean cruise night. We're doing it at a fun place. We're at Quartz and Pines in Moorhead.
0: Nice.
4: I think that'll be kind of interesting. And then they'll also do pickleball training after the class.
0: Beautiful. I love that. Quartz and Pines, great spot. 5 o'clock or 5:15 to 7. That's tomorrow. It is their Royal Caribbean cruise night, complete with some pickleball. So can't complain about that. Beautiful.
4: Exactly.
0: So, and who are you hoping comes out to the Royal Caribbean cruise night, Betty?
4: We want to have families that come and anybody that's kind of gone on cruise, or if you've never thought about it, Royal Caribbean is a great one to start out your first cruise on. So check it out.
0: I love it. So that's coming up tomorrow already, 5:15 to 7 at Quartz and Pines. Come and learn about some Royal Caribbean cruises.
4: Correct.
0: And if you've been on a cruise and you've been kind of itching to get back, this would be the perfect stop tomorrow evening. And then, of course, call Travel and ask about that Costa Rica trip coming up in January.
4: Okay. I was going to say, you want information on either of the stuff, give us a call, 701-492-5000.
0: It's as easy as that. Or you can find them online at traveltravelgroup.com. But give them a call and ask them all about this Costa Rica trip for January. Sounds amazing.
4: Got it.
0: Betty Kensmo, thank you so much. Have a great day.
4: Thanks. Bye.
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0: Oh, we haven't even said hi to Jack Sunday yet, sitting in for JJ Gordon today.
10: Well, I would have liked to talk to Too Tall Tom. And
0: sorry. But you got here late. You had to go shut off your dryer.
10: Yeah, well, I did. I almost got here on time. Well, I was on time.
0: He was on time. I was just giving him grief.
10: I was going to be early, but then I realized that I had left some sheets in the dryer. So I turned around and went back to, because I...
0: That's so responsible. You really shouldn't be using your dryer when you're not home, right?
10: I guess.
0: But I do. I start my dryer before I leave. I know. And I think about it every time. Like, you shouldn't be doing this, but also, I don't know. Do you leave your dryer running? Do you leave your washer running? I leave my washer running when I leave the house.
10: Well, I do too, because I figure if a fire broke out, the water would leak and put it out.
0: Reasons I have turned around: because I forgot my cell phone, because I can't remember if I turned off my curling iron or my straightener.
10: Oh, yeah.
0: I do panic about that sometimes. I have those. I should just invest in buying the ones that turn off by themselves after so many minutes. I really should do that. Some of them do and some of them don't, depending on which one I'm using. But I have turned around for those two reasons, for sure.
10: The
0: other one, not so much.
10: I may turn around. No, before I go home today, I may have to stop and get a Powerball. There's a $975 million, nearly $1 billion Powerball out there. And when I read that, I remembered when, back in 1989 or 1990, right after the lottery tickets hit Idaho, where I was living out there, and Pete Contis pulled into, and he was kind of a crippled up old man who'd worked hard his whole life and was just had a hard time getting out of the car. And he came in to the gas station, the neighborhood gas station in Firth, Idaho, to buy a lottery ticket because they'd had a couple of drawings already, and he wanted to get a lottery ticket. And this guy was pretty wealthy. And my buddy Bo helped him out of his car and says, "Well, what can we get for you?" And he went, and he was having a hard time walking, and he says, "I'm going to get a lottery ticket. I hear it's worth $10 million." And he says, "No, that one was won. The drawing, somebody already got the $10 million." He said, "Well, what's it worth tonight?" And he says, it's $1 million to start out with. And he went, "Oh, take me back to the car." So he took him back to the car, and he got on and drove away. He was interested in $10 million.
0: Yeah, well, now it's $1 billion tomorrow night,
10: but,
0: right?
10: He couldn't bother with just $1 million. Okay. I think I'll buy one.
0: Okay.
10: Do you know how to buy a lottery ticket?
0: I never know. This is the only time I ever get interested is when people say it's at a really big amount. And then I get in there, and every time it's like my first time, I'm like, I don't know how to get a lottery ticket.
10: Yes.
0: How do I do that?
10: Yeah. You just go up to the gas station counter and say,
0: "Can I have a Powerball?" Is that what I say?
10: Well, they'll probably ask you.
0: They'll walk me through it.
10: Well, this one is Powerball.
0: Okay, this is Powerball. Okay, I want a Powerball ticket.
10: Yeah, a good one. Ask
0: and I
10: for
0: can
10: a
0: pick my
10: one.
0: Numbers?
10: What's that?
0: Can I pick my numbers?
10: Yeah, well, I think you can. Can't
0: I think
10: you?
0: You can. I think you can.
10: Yeah.
0: I think you can.
10: Yeah.
0: I better not. That'll get messy. I'll just say a Powerball ticket. Watch me sitting up there writing down numbers.
10: You know what you do with it?
0: Wait.
10: The money.
0: Oh.
10: You won.
0: Yeah, I'll figure something out. I think I can figure it out.
10: My first stop would be the Gladys Ray shelter.
0: Is that open?
10: Drop them $1 million or something
0: like
10: that.
0: Is that open?
10: Yeah.
0: Okay. Okay.
10: Yeah.
0: Okay. We got to get to news. That's coming up next. I see Nate standing by.
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15: KFGO News, it's 77 degrees, partly sunny. Fargo Moorhead, smoke and haze at 11:31. I'm Nate Cohen. Great Plains Food Bank is celebrating a milestone on the construction of its new statewide distribution center in Fargo. More than 70,000 square foot facility now has all four walls in place. The facility will cost more than $30 million. Great Plains Food Bank says it's serving 1 in 4 people in the network that it serves, and 1 in 3 of those seeking assistance are children.
16: The need is growing. Our current facility is outdated, inefficient, and is not designed to meet this growing need for food.
15: The land where the new food bank will be built includes space for expansion if the demand for food assistance outgrows the capacity of the new distribution space. A Fargo Democrat wants state lawmakers to tackle data center concerns during next month's special session. Senator Tim Mathern plans to introduce a bill banning public officials from signing non-disclosure agreements with data center developers. He also wants a temporary pause on new projects, saying out-of-state companies are taking advantage of North Dakota's lack of transparency. Republican leaders are pushing back. Senate Majority Leader David Hogue says the three-day session was called to regulate Kratom, not data centers. Hogue says a newly formed interim committee is already studying the issue ahead of the 2027 regular legislative session. It's 77 degrees now. 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
15: Partly sunny, smoke and haze, KFGO News time now, 11:34. Minnesota voters who have not already voted can head to the polls today for the primary elections. Bill Werner has that story.
19: U.S. Senator Amy Klobuchar will almost certainly be Democrats' candidate for governor, but on the Republican side, there is a tough battle. MyPillow former CEO Mike Lindell jumped out front in the polls after receiving President Trump's endorsement. Minnesota House Speaker Lisa Damoth trailing in single digits, with Minnesota GOP-endorsed candidate Kendall Qualls a distant third. In the U.S. Senate race, on the Republican side, polls show sportscaster Michelle Tafoya well out front of party-endorsed candidate Adam Schwarzy and Royce White, who lost to Klobuchar in 2024. But on the Democratic side for U.S. Senate, it is a close race between Lieutenant Governor Peggy Flanagan and 2nd District U.S. Representative Angie Craig. For U.S. House, there are Democratic primaries today in the 2nd and 7th Congressional Districts, Republican primaries in the 3rd and 6th, and Republican and Democratic primaries in the 1st, 4th, 5th, and 8th Congressional Districts. And there are a number of high-profile Minnesota Senate and House primaries, which will set the field for November. Bill Werner reporting.
15: A Minnesota psychologist says that wildfire smoke is fueling concerns about the future. Dr. Christy White says that many people worry smoky summers could become more common.
20: There's kind of this background stress of climate change is making extreme heat and wildfires worse. And so this is starting to become something that is more regular, and people don't want it to become a new normal, and that's stressing them out.
15: Dr. White adds that climate concerns are becoming a growing source of stress for many Minnesota residents. Fargo Moorhead, partly sunny, 77 degrees. We now head into the KFGO Weather Center with KFGO meteorologist Tom Szymanski.
1: 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For the rest of the day, partly sunny, smoke and haze aloft, high temperature 83, wind will turn north at 6 to 14, partly cloudy, smoke and haze aloft tonight, slight chance for showers and thunderstorms, low 62, northeast wind under 8. For tomorrow, partly sunny, smoke and haze aloft, a slight chance for showers and thunderstorms, high 82, north wind at 7 to 22. Then for Thursday, partly sunny, low 59, high near 77. Mostly cloudy and breezy Friday, a chance for showers and thunderstorms, low 56 with a high of 76. On Saturday, mostly cloudy, a slight chance for showers in the morning, high 74. And Sunday, partly sunny, high near 75. I'm KFGO Chief Meteorologist Tom Szymanski.
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22: The Jonas Brothers are about to be burning up your TV screens on Friday. 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The release coincides with the premiere of Camp Rock 3, which airs on Disney Channel this Thursday. 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
22: 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The new thriller follows two brothers, played by Adam Driver and Miles Teller, who find themselves involved with the Russian mafia. 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
22: The new comedy Dig is coming to Peacock this fall. 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And happy birthday to Chris Hemsworth, who is 43 today. 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

0: It Takes Two, Amy Eiler, J.J. Gordon is away. Jack Sunday is sitting in his spot today. Welcome back. We haven't seen you like all summer. You've been busy. You got older since the last time we saw you.
1: Have I gotten older?
0: No, you did.
1: Oh,
0: you had a birthday.
1: Oh, yeah.
0: The last time you've been here, so you got older.
1: Yeah, that was a real nice birthday. I kept it on the down low.
0: Kept it on the DL?
1: For years, my birthday has been on Facebook, and I'm not a birthday fan. And so it took me the better part of a year to figure out how to get the birthday off of Facebook. But I did figure it out. So I was born in 1950. But, you know, it's a big year, a lot of days. And then last year, when everybody wished me a happy birthday on Facebook,
0: you didn't like it?
1: Well, what I did was I put out one of those thank yous and I said with tongue in cheek, eyes rolled, gee, thank you for the effort of hitting that like button on my Facebook page. You know, your efforts are greatly appreciated, but I prefer money. You know, or a cake.
0: Right. Do you prefer a cake?
1: Yeah, and I'm not really against birthdays per se, especially other people's. But if people send me cards or give me gifts, I feel obligated to give them some. You know, and I'm unlikely to do that because, well, you know, I don't like people that much. No, that's not true. Yes, I do. But I don't like being responsible for remembering birthdays and running to the store and getting a card. And
0: It's a lot to do.
1: You know,
0: I agree.
1: A friend of mine, one year, I gave him, and he was so thrilled with this, I went out and I bought probably 25 cards and birthday cards and other mm-hmm. occasion cards, no grief cards, you know, but mostly birthday cards, some funny, some serious, some appropriate for kids, some for naughty old men, you know, that kind of, I bought a bunch of cards and that's what I gave him for his birthday. Was a stack of cards.
0: Stack of cards?
1: Yeah. He was so pleased. I couldn't believe it.
0: It is a great idea.
1: Yeah, I says, don't get used to it. You know, so he had birthday cards to send out to friends and family for probably a year.
0: That's a great idea.
1: Yeah, I was really pleased with it. But boy, cards cost a lot nowadays.
0: They do. Yeah, they do. You have to get those, value packs.
1: About as much as a pound of ground round, you
0: yes.
1: know, it's just for a card.
0: Yes, it is. Yeah, they're a lot. I agree.
1: And I tried to shop for cards online. One of my things I do that I don't approve of is I use Amazon, and I shouldn't, but I do.
0: And, everybody does a little bit.
1: And I looked at their selection of, you know, like if I wanted to buy 25 cards, so I didn't have to go out looking for cards, and I found out somebody's birthday's tomorrow, you know, and I can look thoughtful. But they're crappy cards, and they're a lot of money, and they don't do naughty cards or, you know, and I'm not looking for vulgar.
0: There's actually a really cute, if you've ever been to Barnesville Grocery, they have this cute kiosk where you can make on cards, like a vending machine for cards, greeting cards, which is really cute. They have a huge selection that you can pick from, and then you can have it, you know, written in there, and then it prints, and they're very nice, high-quality cards.
1: How much are they?
0: I don't remember.
1: $27.
0: I don't remember it being unreasonable.
1: Oh, okay.
0: If that makes sense.
1: Yeah.
0: I don't remember what the exact, but I remember thinking I would pay that. That's what you pay for a card. And now you can pick exactly the one that you want on the little kiosk and have it just printed in real time. It was so cute. I was like, that's a really good idea. A little, basically a vending machine for greeting cards, personalized greeting cards.
1: There was one place I liked to go to for a long, long time, and it'll go unnamed, but they had all sorts of greeting cards. They had a great selection of greeting cards, and they had one rack that were a little bit naughty. You know, they weren't vulgar, you know, they were just a little bit naughty, you know. And when I was in there last, which was last week, pick up a prescription, they were gone. They still have a great selection of cards.
0: Yeah. Are greeting cards going away? Well, are we kind of...
1: Well, the ones I want are. They have a lot of them. Yeah, this place still has a great selection of greeting cards, but my little rack, and they weren't really vulgar, you know, just kind of naughty. Like if you're real old, they might show floppy, whatchacallits in front and stuff like that.
0: I think the dollar store is a great place to buy cards. They have Hallmark.
1: Do they have?
0: Dollar store is just taken over.
1: Do they have?
0: I don't know. Naughty cards? But I know you can print those at Barnesville Grocery. Like, there's a certain section. I don't remember what it's called. Dollar Tree cards are $125. Yeah, that dollar store. And now they're taking over the whole balloon situation, I feel like, too.
1: You know, my friend Lenny, who doesn't come to town anymore,
0: He doesn't?
1: No. He didn't come this summer. But anyway, he used to love to go to the dollar store to buy baseball cards.
0: Oh, they have baseball cards, too.
1: Well, last time he was in town, he did. And he got me a lot of New York Yankees and Minnesota Twins cards.
0: Wow.
1: But
0: that dang dollar store.
1: I got to go there. But, you know, I'd have to travel a block.
0: Yeah, that would be a lot for you. You could walk there even. This is It Takes Two. Amy Eiler, JJ Gordon is away. Jack Sunday is sitting in his spot today here on KFTO. Coming up in just a little bit, we'll have Justin from Rose Wild in. They've got a supper series coming up with Bear Creek Winery. We're going to tell you about. Also, Christine Holland from River Keepers is going to be in studio to talk about, well, we were just talking to Too Tall Tom Schmanski on the air about how dry we are. And we'll talk about the river levels with her. That's coming up in just a little bit. Also, Dr. Denise Schumacher is going to join us to talk ovarian cancer and how that oftentimes doesn't start in the ovaries at all. And we'll talk about some of that research, and we'll talk about what we know now.
1: You know,
0: I
1: know a lot about medical issues now because I watched all of the seasons of Chicago Med.
0: Med.
1: Yeah. I recognize what you're talking about.
0: If she needs any advice, you can. You're there for there. Yeah. I like that.
1: We'll watch that show?
0: Dr. Sunday. No.
1: Oh.
0: Do I watch any shows? No. Someday. Okay. I'll put it on my very long list.
1: Well,
0: I should watch.
1: I know a lot about police because I watched Chicago PD.
0: Right, of course. Yes,
1: yeah.
0: Is there one about firefighters, too? Could you put those?
1: Yes.
0: Yes.
1: Of course there is. I embarrassed myself when the Guggisberg or whatever was in here running for office.
0: You're like, I know a lot about that. It is fun to ask those people, like, what show they think depicts it the most realistically. Because everyone's got an opinion on that. Like, what is the show that you do think represents realistically what a firefighter's life is?
1: I don't know, but the one
0: the
1: one that reflects broadcasting best is the WKRP in Cincinnati, and I'm Dr. Johnny Fever, so don't worry.
0: This is It Takes Two. 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
0: It Takes Two. Amy Eiler, J.J. Gordon, Jack Sunday sitting in his spot today, taking a quick peek at Wall Street. The S&P is down 16, the Dow is down 78, and the NASDAQ is down 125. All red here on Wall Street. Sarah Heinrich, how are those egg markets looking?
7: Talking red as well in the grains and oil seeds, double digits down in the soybeans as well as the spring wheat. September spring wheat down 11 cents at 660, December at 685, down a dime. September soybeans 11 cents lower at 1150, new crop November at 1168, down 11 and a half. September corn down a penny and a quarter at 437, December at 460, a penny lower. Feeder cattle for September 43 cents higher at 345 even. October live cattle down 33 cents at 226.58. October lean hogs are 58 cents lower at $83 and a dime. With your markets, I'm Farm and Ranch Director Sarah Heinrich for the Mighty 790 and 104.7 KFGO with our Ag Studio, sponsored by Enterprise Sales of LA City, your grain handling and storage experts.
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1: I'm KFGO Chief Meteorologist Tom Szymanski. The pattern basically remains unchanged. Smoke and haze aloft will continue today, tonight, tomorrow, perhaps even beyond. Minimal chances for showers and thunderstorms. I think today will stay high and dry for a vast majority of us. So partly sunny, smoke and haze aloft, 83. The wind north are becoming that way, 6 to 14. Overnight tonight, partly cloudy. Slight chance for showers and thunderstorms. A weak disturbance moving in. Nothing to really plan your night around, though. Smoke and haze aloft again, down to 62 with a northeast wind under 8. And tomorrow, partly sunny, smoke and haze aloft. Slight chance for showers and thunderstorms. About 82 for the high on your Wednesday with a north wind at 7 to 22 miles per hour. Again, better chance you won't get hit. Wednesday night, the chance for showers and thunderstorms down to 59. Thursday right now looks partly sunny, high 77. The best chance, relatively speaking, of rainfall, not guaranteed, but the best chance,
8: would be sometime Friday, particularly in the afternoon. Mostly cloudy and breezy. Chance for showers and thunderstorms. Low 56, high 76. That chance for showers and thunderstorms continues Friday night down to somewhere around 58. And then Saturday, mostly cloudy, a slight chance for showers in the morning. High temperature right around 74. With Sunday looking partly sunny with a high near 75.
0: Right now, 78 degrees at the KFGO studios.
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0: Okay, I got a tip in the text club on how to buy my Powerball ticket. This is what I needed.
1: Okay.
0: You say, can I get a quick pick Powerball in case you guys need a script? Can I get a quick pick Powerball? That's what you say. That's the lingo.
1: Oh.
0: Quick pick.
1: Oh, okay.
0: Meaning they're going to pick the numbers for you. It's just a quick pick. It's just randomized.
1: Oh, okay.
0: So you say, can I get a quick pick Powerball? There you go. That's our script. So if I win, do I have to share it with this guy who gave me the script? I should probably give him something.
1: Yeah.
0: Right? Okay, I'm going to go get one, and then if I win, you can have a cut of it. It's not going to be much, but it'll be something.
1: Oh.
0: Since you gave us a script for how to get a Powerball. I was going to say order a Powerball, yeah. But buy a Powerball.
1: I worry more about what I'm going to do with it. I don't need a billion.
0: We'll figure it. You just come to us, the listeners of KFGO. I'll help you figure it out. We'll do something cool.
1: I do have some charities I would give to.
0: Right, 100%.
1: And friends.
0: Yes.
1: But
0: it'll go fast.
1: And my kids will.
0: Your kids, for
1: some.
0: Sure, yeah.
1: Well, they'll want some.
0: Well, they should.
1: But they don't need, you know, like a million. I don't need a, you know, if I got a million right now, I'd still come work with you if you need me.
0: Would you?
1: Yeah.
0: I love that. This is It Takes Two. Jack Sunday sitting in for J.J. Gordon here on KFGO.
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22: ABC News, I'm Michelle Franzen. In Western Colombia, more than 200 people are confirmed dead following yesterday's earthquake. Search and rescues continue. ABC's Faith Abube is in Medellin.
23: The deadly earthquake, the most powerful to hit the country in more than a decade, leaving a trail of destruction in multiple cities. The quake's epicenter coming close to heavily populated areas. Cities like Pereira and Cali hit particularly hard. Entire apartment buildings seen splitting apart, leaving clouds of dust and rubble.
22: Severe storm sweeping through this hour in the Midwest. Tornado warnings in the Chicago area leading to the rare evacuation. The air traffic control tower at Midway Airport, both Midway and O'Hare, put on ground stops. Flight delays and cancellations are stacking up. And U.S. Marine Robert Gilman is on a flight back to the U.S. to a medical facility after being released from a Russian prison. He was held since 2022. This is ABC News. More women are being forced to drive longer distances in order to deliver their babies. That according to a new March of Dimes study, and small towns are being hit the hardest. Here's ABC's Jim Ryan.
24: Of the nearly 100 labor and delivery units forced to close in the past 2.5 years, more than half were the sole birthing facility in that county. While it's the smallest communities being hit, those communities are often in the most populous states. The result, according to March of Dimes, 1 in 4 American women aren't receiving prenatal care during the first trimester of pregnancy.
22: March of Dimes says 2.5 million women of childbearing age live in counties considered maternity care deserts. Data centers driving a massive construction boom. Some communities are not happy about it. There are complaints of noise pollution and massive spikes in energy bills. And there are also concerns about how much water data centers use to cool all that equipment. The Powerball jackpot now up to $975 million. No one matched the numbers again last night. Next drawing tomorrow night. Michelle Franzen, ABC News.
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29: Partly sunny in Fargo, Moorhead, 78 degrees right now. For KFGO News, I'm Darren Selvig. And checking today's headlines. There, the computer is now working. Well, demonstrators in Fargo are preparing to protest the growing use of flock surveillance cameras. Two groups calling themselves 701's Most Wanted and the Midnight Mafia are organizing a protest and car meet this Saturday. Organizers are urging a large turnout, but emphasize it will be a peaceful event centered around respectful conversation. The gathering kicks off at 4 p.m. at the corner of 13th Avenue South and 45th Street. The local backlash is tied to growing concerns over police surveillance. Across the country, some law enforcement agencies are already canceling their flock contracts due to dwindling public support. Charges are pending after a car rolled over in Fergus Falls this morning. Fergus Falls police say a 53-year-old resident was driving north on Cascade Street around 7:30 this morning when he hit a parked vehicle and his car rolled. The man's vehicle landed on its roof. Police say the man was not hurt and charges are pending for driving without a driver's license. Responders blocked the road for about an hour after the crash to remove the vehicle and clean off the street. Great Plains Food Bank is celebrating a milestone in the construction of its new statewide distribution center. The more than 70,000 square foot facility now has all four walls in place. The facility will cost more than $30 million. One goal is improving the efficiency of service for the network, which ranges across the state of North Dakota and into Minnesota's Clay County. Great Plains Food Bank CEO Ann Prifferl.
2: We'll have more dock doors so that we can move and receive more food. That'll be a big one. In addition, we'll have additional cooler capacity and freezer capacity, so we will be able to source more food from our local farmers. And it's just simply designed for a food bank.
29: Prifferl says Great Plains Food Bank has raised three-quarters of the funding needed for the new facility, which is expected to be operational next summer. Minnesota voters head to the polls today for the state's primary election. Hamline University political science professor David Schultz says one question is whether Democrats follow a trend seen in other states.
3: Are we going to see happening in Minnesota similar to what we've seen in places like Michigan and elsewhere, where the more DSA or progressive candidates have prevailed, or are we going to see more of the establishments?
29: One of the highest profile Democratic contests is the U.S. Senate primary between Congresswoman Angie Craig and Lieutenant Governor Peggy Flanagan. In the meantime, Schultz says today's primary will also help determine whether Republicans can put together a ticket capable of ending a long drought in statewide elections.
3: Are the Republicans in a position of nominating two statewide candidates who can break nearly a 20-year streak where they have not won statewide office?
29: Republicans have not won a statewide election in Minnesota since 2006. And South Dakota's cost for the fireworks display at Mount Rushmore last month was more than the event's economic impact. The South Dakota Department of Tourism says it spent $2.8 million on pyrotechnics, media production, and shuttle bus contracts. The department commissioned a study that estimated the show brought in $2.35 million of economic impact. That's $450,000 less than the cost. The department says the event generated nearly $51 million in publicity value, and that came from broadcast and digital media coverage. Nearly 5,000 people attended the event, which included a speech by President Donald Trump. And in your forecast from the KFGO Weather Center for the rest of today, smoke and haze aloft.

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0: This is It Takes Two. Amy Eiler, J.J. Gordon here on the Mighty 790 KFTO. Jack Sunday sitting in for J.J. Gordon today. And Rose Wild's back in the house and brought some friends, too. There's a supper series happening August 25th. Justin, did I get that right?
1: That's correct.
0: August 25th, 6 p.m., Bear Creek Winery. Justin, first let's talk about Rose Wild. How's everything going in downtown Fargo?
1: Going great. Very, very busy summer.
0: So it has been a busy summer, hasn't it?
1: Yes.
0: Love it. I was actually just down at Rose Wild last Friday. Also busy. You were busy. You're always busy there. You're always busy. It's a good thing, though.
2: What's the address?
1: 215 Broadway North.
0: Right beside Broadway Square in the Jasper Hotel. That's where you can find Rose Wild. Sean is with us as well. Sean, welcome to the KFTO studio.
3: Glad to be here.
0: You're going to be making some wonderful food for this August 25th event?
3: So I'm doing the wine.
0: Oh, you're doing the wine. You're the wine guy.
3: I'm the wine guy.
0: You're the wine guy.
3: Yeah, you
0: bet. Sean's the wine guy. Okay, so Justin, you tell us about the food. This is going to be Bear Creek Wineries having a supper series, so you can't miss the wine's going to be one of the it's not just about the dinner this night. It's also about the wine.
1: Yes, we're doing a wine pairing dinner, 5 courses. So Rose Wild food with Bear Creek Winery wine. So it'll be a great night.
0: Beautiful.
1: But yeah, great 5-course meal. We got Peach Cristini to start, the Summerberry Caprese for the second course, Cilantro Lime Shrimp Skewers for the third course.
0: Yum.
1: Grilled Skirt Steak for the fourth, and then the dessert is a kiwi white chocolate tart.
0: Yum. Yes. Sounds amazing. Okay, let's talk about Bear Creek Winery for just a minute, because we had a little showdown on It Takes Two with Amy and JJ not that long ago, where we tasked people to give us the best patio in Fargo, and Bear Creek Winery ran away with the win during our show.
3: Oh, good.

0: That's great.
1: So, yeah, isn't that wonderful?
0: It's
1: Karen,
0: quite the patio.
1: You got to win on the patio.
2: Absolutely. That is so fun to hear.
1: Isn't that fun?
2: I'm thrilled. Yeah, we've got a lot of fun space out at the winery. We've got multiple patios.
1: Yes.
2: We've got a great outdoors area. We got a brand new bridge. We have a tent. Lots of things to see.
1: Lots of things to see. Lots of live music, too, this summer has been fun out at the Bear Creek Winery.
2: Absolutely.
1: What's going on this week at Bear Creek Winery, if I may ask?
2: You know, it's a really crazy week this week. we do live music, like you said, every other week. We do food trucks every week. And, in fact, this Thursday we have two food trucks on the same night. We do a ton of private events. So we've got the private event with our folks at 7:01 tonight. We've got another private event going on Thursday and two on Friday. And tasting room open, and we'll be at the market. It's a crazy week.
1: It's a crazy week.
2: Yeah.
1: Now, if you want to have a little bit more relaxed, have someone serve you some dinner and also have some wine to go along with it. I feel like Rosewild's a perfect place to do it. August 25th, I think it's the night before school starts. Hold on, in Fargo. Yeah, it is. It's the night before school starts. So if you want to just like end summer on a high note and go out with the grown-ups in your life, this would be a perfect stop. Sean, tell us about all of the wines that everyone's going to get to try at the Supper Series.
0: Absolutely. So I just want to start off by saying it's really great to be welcomed into the fine dining environment with local wines. It's been a long journey to get to this point, and I feel like it's just a total thrill. So we're basically a traditional winery just in a new place. So we're trying to do these classical styles of wine that were done in Italy and France and California just with local grapes. And it's been quite the journey to get to the point, but we are getting close, I would say. So all of the wines that we're going to be tasting at this dinner are dry and made from produced from grapes and locally grown.
1: Nice.
0: So it hits those traditional markers. The exciting thing for me is to showcase with such fine cooking as well. So the first one is Brianna. That is an unoaked kind of Sauvignon Blanc replacement, but it's the name of a grape variety that's local, and it's just a little fruitier, but it has the same acid structure, same lack of sugar. The Crimson Pearl Rosé, that's my favorite grape. That is the gold standard in our area. I grow 800 of them. I love it so much.
1: What?
0: It's my baby. So, yeah, I love her. So it can do anything you want. It can make dry reds. It can do rosés. It can do sweet, fruity reds. The only thing I haven't done with it yet is bubbles. I really want to make that into a sparkling wine.
1: Yeah, right, you said yet, so that is to be continued.
0: Someday, yeah. Then Petite Pearl, that's the rival of Crimson Pearl. That is the sister grape. So we have, it came from the same cross, but it is slightly more structured, has a little more tannin, a little more body. So then we usually make that into a dry red barrel-aged wine.
1: Beautiful.
0: Yeah. And then last one's Nightcap. Nightcap's a fortified wine. We add brandy to it and a ton of sugar, and we barrel-age it for a couple of years. It's decadent.
1: You add brandy to it?
0: Yeah, we add brandy to it. You cut the fermentation off with brandy. It's it's pretty awesome. So it spikes the alcohol to 20%. And I call it sophisticated fireball, to be honest with you.
1: Right.
0: Yeah.
1: Yeah. I love that.
3: So when you're trying to develop a wine similar to what they would grow in Italy, et cetera, as you said a moment ago, do you have to augment your soil with the sort of...
0: Soil?
3: Yeah.
0: Yeah. So I'm interested in soil, but I'm much more interested in grape chemistry.
3: Mm-hmm.
0: Climate is also a factor. Yeah. So we breed for... winters are the biggest problem, obviously, but summers are also an issue. Our growing season is short, so we breed for late bud break and early ripening. And then you want the grape chemistry, when you pick it, to be very similar to a Pinot Noir and Cabernet. And this Crimson Pearl is the first of its kind, really. It's perfectly in genetically, like it's the chemistry of the grape at the end of harvest is very similar to Pinot Noir from like the Willamette Valley.
1: Wow.
0: Yeah, it's pretty exciting.
1: So this is a chance to experience while probably Sean is explaining to you what you're drinking, really experience like what North Dakota grapes can produce, because these are all grapes that were grown here that are making this wine.
0: Yeah, these wines, all this fruit came from in an hour and a half drive.
1: Wow.
0: Yep. On this menu, yep.
1: I mean, it is really impressive that North Dakota can have the kind of wines that we can when, like you said, we have such a short growing season, yeah. Right?
0: Mm-hmm.
1: I mean, we have so little time to work with when you think about North Dakota's climate as compared to a California's.
0: Totally.
1: And so the fact that technology just keeps getting better and better. Are you trying new grapes every year to see what happens?
0: It's my obsession.
1: Oh, okay.
0: Oh, yeah. I'm a grape collector. Yeah. I'm also a grape breeder too. So I breed grapes for that purpose.
1: Okay.
0: That's one of the main reasons. But I'm looking for definitely getting them to ripen within our growing season. So I walked the vineyard this last week when the grapes are changing colors. It's called Verasion. And the ones that are turning early get me really excited because that means that they're early ripening. And so I'll document that and then I'll do a little moonwalk in the vineyard, be excited. And
1: how are the conditions? Like this year we are very drought stricken. How does that impact grapes?
0: Yeah. So this vintage has been wild, absolutely wild. So we had a late frost. We missed it by 12 miles. My neighbor got hit with spring frost. And then we had, during bloom, we had extreme winds, which affected the fruit set. Then we had the drought, which has been, the nice thing is I have clay soil, so my roots are in the water table, so I'm fine.
1: Sure.
0: But so I dry farm. I don't water my adult grapes. Actually, we finally did. This is the first time in 9 years that I watered my grapes.
1: You watered.
0: That's how dry it is.
1: Yeah.
0: Yeah.
1: That's crazy.
0: Yeah. It's been a wild vintage, but the heat was key for me. That the heat is so good for it's going to round the flavors out. It's going to make it really soft, easy to drink.
1: Oh, so you want the heat.
0: Oh, yeah.
1: You want the heat. Maybe a little bit more water than we've had, but the heat's been good.
0: Yeah, I would say overall it's a good vintage. The hail hurt a little bit. We got hit with hail damage, but yeah, only lost like 10%.
1: Beautiful. I'm so excited to, Justin, you must be so excited to pair some North Dakota wines with some delicious Rose Wild food.
4: Absolutely. It's always great. And that's what this year's been based on, is all local.
1: Yeah.
4: So it's great to pair with them and have a great night.
1: August 25th, seating at 6 p.m., a five-course meal, multiple wine pairings. And so get your tickets. Can they just call Rose Wild or go online?
4: Yep. It's on Eventbrite.
1: Okay, perfect.
4: Also an open table through Rose Wild or just calling up.
1: Yeah. So just search up Rose Wild. You'll find it. It's the Bear Creek Winery Supper Series. And in the meantime, you can hit up Bear Creek Winery for some fun before then too, right, Karen? Sounds like you have so much fun. And It Takes Two's preferred patio, our listeners' preferred patio or patios. It's multiple. You can't lose that when you have multiple, I think. And Sean, thank you so much. We'll be excited to try all your wines on August 25th.
0: My pleasure.
1: And Justin, thank you. We'll see you again soon.
4: Thank you.
1: Taking a quick peek at Wall Street, Rusty is standing by with some egg market numbers. The S&P is down 16, the Dow is down 78, and the NASDAQ is down 156. All red here. Rusty Halverson, how are those egg markets looking?
5: We've got an easier tone for the grain and oil seed sector, too, and some losses for livestock at the Merck. In corn futures, new crop December down a penny and three quarters at 460 a bushel. November, new crop soybeans, 1166 and three quarters, down 12 and three quarters. Minneapolis spring wheat September down 12 and three quarters, 657 and a quarter. Live cattle futures, October contract down 25 at 226.65. Feeder cattle September trending 65 cents higher at 345.22. Lean hog futures, October down 35 at 83.32. In farm news, a busy week of showers and thunderstorms is expected across much of the Corn Belt, while hot and dry conditions threaten crops in south central states that, according to private meteorologists, corn condition ratings unchanged for the second consecutive week, while soybean ratings declining slightly, according to USDA's weekly crop progress report. Early childhood education centers, licensed in-home family child care providers, and Minnesota schools are encouraged to apply for state funding to bring more locally sourced food to kids' plates. Just over $1.4 million is available through fiscal year 2027 for the Minnesota Department of Agriculture's Farm to Kids program. The programs are reimbursements for eligible purchases of foods grown or raised in Minnesota, and eligible applicants can also apply for funding for kitchen equipment used in preparation of local foods. You can find application details at KFGO.com under the Agriculture tab. Priority is given to projects that purchase a wide range of products, including fruits, vegetables, culinary herbs, maple syrup, and honey. We'll have the closing markets coming up next hour. 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

0: I think it's time for me to have a glass of wine. When did
1: after chatting about wine?
0: When does Bear Creek Winery start serving?
1: We should have asked Karen while she was here.
0: I'm thinking I'll be thirsty around 2.
1: Yes, that sounds like a perfect time. Well, let me tell you about their hours. Visit their tasting room. Oh, you have till 4:30. They open at 4:30.
0: P.M.?
1: P.M., yeah. Not A.M., yeah. P.M. Saturday, though, 1 o'clock.
0: Okay.
1: So.
0: It's not working out for me. Because I'll be napping by 4:30.
1: No. You can be done with your nap by 4:30 if you try hard enough. We've got news coming up next here on KFGO. And then Christine Holland from River Keepers will be with us at the bottom of the hour after KFGO news. We're going to talk river levels, talk more dry weather when we come back here on It Takes Two with Amy and JJ.
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10: It Takes Two with Amy and JJ are getting ready to head down to the lakes. This week we'll be chatting about Cormorant Days. 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
11: KFGO News, it's 79 degrees, partly sunny, Fargo-Moorhead at 12:30. I'm Nate Cohn. Great Plains Food Bank is celebrating a milestone in the construction of its new statewide distribution center. The more than 70,000 square foot facility now has all four walls in place. The facility will cost more than $30 million to construct. It's expected to open next year. Great Plains Food Bank CEO Ann Prifferl says they've raised three-quarters of the funding needed for the project. She's excited and grateful about that support, but says the job's not finished.
12: We still need funding to get us across the finish line in order to be able to have the project fully funded. So we have about 25% more dollars that needed to be raised for this $30 million project.
11: The land for the facility includes space for expansion if the demand for food assistance outgrows the capacity of the new building. 34-year-old Brookings woman is dead following a two-vehicle crash near Sisseton, South Dakota. The South Dakota Highway Patrol says a pickup towing a 48-foot trailer moved into the passing lane on northbound I-29 Monday afternoon when a second vehicle collided with the trailer. Brookings woman was killed in the crash. A 13-year-old passenger in her vehicle was not injured. The driver of the pickup, a 52-year-old man from Tower City, North Dakota, was not hurt. Names are being withheld pending family notification. 79 degrees, you're listening to KFGO News.
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11: Partly sunny, KFGO News Time, 12:33. Minnesota voters are headed to the polls today for the state's primary election. Hamline University political science professor David Schultz says one question is whether Democrats follow a trend seen in other states.
15: Are we going to see happening in Minnesota similar to what we've seen in places like Michigan and elsewhere, where the more DSA or progressive candidates have prevailed, or are we going to see more of the establishments?
11: One of the highest-profile Democratic contests is the United States Senate race between Congresswoman Angie Craig and Lieutenant Governor Peggy Flanagan. In the meanwhile, Schultz says that today's primary will also help determine whether Republicans can put together a ticket capable of ending a long drought in statewide elections.
15: Are the Republicans in a position of nominating two statewide candidates who can break nearly a 20-year streak where they have not won statewide office?
11: Republicans have not won a statewide election in Minnesota since 2006. Demonstrators in Fargo are preparing to protest the growing use of flock surveillance cameras. Two groups calling themselves 701's Most Wanted and the Midnight Mafia are organizing a protest and car meet on Saturday. Organizers are urging a large turnout, but emphasize it will be a peaceful event centered around respectful conversation. That gathering kicks off at 4 p.m. at the corner of 13th Avenue South and 45th Street. Local backlash is tied to growing concerns over police surveillance. Across the country, some law enforcement agencies are already canceling their flock contracts due to dwindling public support. Let's now head into the KFGO Weather Center for a look at the forecast. Partly sunny day today. We're expecting a little smoke and haze aloft. KFGO meteorologist Tom Szymanski is calling for a high temperature of 83 degrees later this afternoon. Winds becoming north at 6 to 14. Overnight, partly cloudy, smoke and haze. Slight chance for showers and thunderstorms. Low of 62 overnight. Tomorrow, partly sunny, smoke and haze aloft. A slight chance for showers and thunderstorms there as well. High temperature of 82 degrees. 79 degrees right now in Fargo-Moorhead, partly sunny. Nate Cohn, News Radio, KFGO.
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0: This is It Takes Two. Amy Eiler, J.J. Gordon is away. Jack Sunday is sitting in his spot today.
1: Yeah, nice, comfortable chair.
0: Joel Heitkamp warmed it up for you. And Christine Holland is with us from River Keepers. Christine, welcome back to the KFGO studio.
2: Thanks for having me.
1: I thought it would be a good idea to talk about the river and how you're keeping it. And I look over your calendar of events that you have online and such, and just wondering, has this hot weather and low water levels greatly affected summer activities?
2: Not too bad. So in town, the Red River is about 14 and a half feet right now and very slow. So it's been a perfect summer for paddling.
1: Mm-hmm.
2: And the dissolved oxygen was a little bit low for fish for a couple of weeks, but they survived. So
1: what are some of the normal events that people perhaps haven't taken advantage of River Keepers? What are some of the sort of things that people should know that they can even today?
2: Yeah, so we have canoe and kayak rentals at the Yumcoms Landing, so in the Yumcoms Center parking lot with Moorhead Parks and Rec, that are open Tuesdays and Thursday nights and then Saturdays and Sundays. We have one more paddling excursion, which is a group excursion led by Audubon. So we'll be learning all about birds and their habitat along the Red River. And then we also, through the whole month of August, have a virtual fishing tournament, because we would just want everybody to know that the Red River is a great fishery. There's over 70 species of fish in the Red River. And so it's free to enter. All you have to do is take a picture of the fish, yourself, and the river in the background, and email it to me. And you get your name in a drawing for like a fishing charter, a custom fishing pole, gift cards from Shields, all sorts of fun things.
1: No, back in the old days, the Red River hosted trips up and down the river on bigger ships, so to speak. And you used to have that too, didn't you?
2: Yep, we had the SS Ruby.
1: Yeah.
2: It was a pontoon tour boat. The Red River is a federal navigable waterway because of the historical trade that happened between us and Canada. And so it just got continually harder with federal rules and regulations to have that running.
1: Isn't that interesting, though, that in the relative, well, it's not ancient history around here, unless you're 20 years old and it would be, but to think that trading was done and major travel routes were established on the Red River.
2: Yeah, that's why Fargo-Moorhead's located where it is.
1: Mm-hmm. Well, and the fun side of the river was used to be in Moorhead because booze wasn't allowed in Fargo back in those days.
2: Yeah.
1: And so the Red is a valuable resource. It is important, of course, and there's plenty to do on it.
2: Yeah, and it's our drinking water source, so we want to take care of it as well for that reason. Plus, we've been seeing all sorts of fun animals down there. We've been seeing mink and beaver and otters, juvenile blue herons, green herons. It's been a great summer down at the river.
1: You know, you talk about city water. Here's a little useful information. You can pass it on. But my friend Larry, who's a little older than me, went to cardiac rehab with him for 3,000 plus visits, and we are still kicking, and we're still great friends. But his great uncle is the man who designed the first water treatment plant in Fargo. And he was quite a guy. He was the first recipient of a Congressional Medal of Honor for valor in war. He was born Franklin Lafayette Anders. That was his name. And he ended up being known as Frank Anders. And he was city engineer for Fargo, among many other accolades and prominent jobs. He was quite a Renaissance man, but he was a city engineer from Fargo and designed the first water treatment plant along the Red River. Okay, there you go. Use that as you want. Franklin Lafayette Anders was his name, or they called him Frank toward the end. And as far as keeping in touch with events, online is the quickest way, right?
2: Yeah, so our Facebook page is active, Instagram, and our website. And we only have two staff, so if you want, give us a call. We'll answer the phone and talk to you. Yeah.
0: Any volunteer opportunities coming up, like this fall at all?
2: Yeah, so we are, in the fall, we like to do cleanups along the river.
0: Right.
2: And we're working on, we don't have all the details yet, but a trash and treat event. So you can wear your costumes, do a cleanup, take a picture, and then come get treats.
0: Like a trick-or-treat, but trash and treat event. I like that. Very, very clever. That's cute. And I know you do plantings in the spring. Do you do plantings in the fall as well?
2: Yep, we do have one with the City of Fargo, Fargo Park District, but the volunteer opportunities are already full.
0: Ooh, that's a popular one.
2: Yeah.
0: Because it's fun. It's fun to be able to plant trees.
2: Yeah, they feel like 3 months ahead of time, which is just goes back to show how awesome our community is.
0: Yeah. So as school gets started again, too, are you in the schools, like, talking about the river and teaching kiddos?
2: We have a Red River Water Festival at the Yumcom Center for fourth graders.
0: Sweet.
2: That lasts about a week.
0: And all fourth graders in the area attend?
2: It varies.
0: Most of
2: from
0: them.
2: School district, correct.
0: Sure. Yep. Sure. So if your fourth graders don't, now you've heard about the opportunity. You can put a bug in the ear of your school if your fourth graders don't attend.
2: For sure.
0: And what are they learning when they get there?
2: All sorts of fun things. They're hands-on activities, so they become a little water droplet and go through the water cycle and get a little bead for every place they stop, and they get to figure out why they got stuck in glaciers for a while. They're observing the riverfront using all of their senses but taste. So they're seeing snapping turtle shells, furs, rabbit's nets, those types of things. They get to build a little mini water treatment plant because when you ask fourth graders where their water comes from, they say the fridge, the faucet, the water tower. And we want them to say the Red River.
0: Yeah. Yep, for sure. We just had a talk about this the other day, actually, about where our water comes from. I have an going into fourth grade and first grader, and we had lots of conversations about, you know, where the water comes from, where it goes, how we get it. And it's one of those things that we just don't even think about anymore, mm-hmm. but we do need to think about letting our kids know so that they care about that.
2: For sure. Yep. It's pretty important.
0: It is. It is very important. It is very important. Yep. It started with a conversation of, like, where does the water go from the toilet? And then it extended there, obviously, because that was more captivating, right?
2: Well, so we are actually trying to create a brand new activity called Flush the Kids, where they get to crawl through a great big toilet seat through some crawl tunnels, which are the pipes, and then go through the digesters and learn all about the wastewater system.
0: Oh, that would be very popular. As a mom of, like, two elementary school kiddos, everything is potty jokes, and, you know, if you can catch them in that, you know, they will be captivated because it's funny. It's funny to talk about where your poop goes.
2: Yeah.
0: It's funny to talk about poop, you know, like, it's just that is how it is, you know? Yeah, that is so fun. So that will be a part of it, or you're working on that curriculum?
2: We're working on that as well, but
0: I love it.
2: Yes.
0: Okay. Well, and any other opportunities for, like, I know we've talked about this before, but if you have, like, an office full of people that want to take part, you guys can facilitate something with a whole office of people, too.
2: Yeah, so we've got some great partnerships with businesses, and they either do cleanups or storm drain marking or reforest the red. and it's a great team building. And, like, we believe a thriving Red River creates a stronger, healthier community, so it's good for your employees' mental health and their physical activity as well as that team building.
0: Love it. Well, thanks for coming in.
2: Thanks
0: for telling us a little bit about the river today.
2: It's always fun.
0: It is fun. Christine Holland is from River Keepers. If people want to keep up with you, social media, but your website maybe as well?
2: Correct.
0: Okay. What's your website?
2: Riverkeepers.org.
0: There you go. Thank you so much for coming in. Appreciate your time.
2: Thank you.
0: This is It Takes Two. Amy Eiler, JJ Gordon is away. Jack Sunday is sitting in his spot today on KFGO. Everybody's been so famous. My tummy's turning and I'm feeling kind of homesick. Too much pressure and I'm nervous. This is News Radio KFGO.
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4: KFGO Chief Meteorologist Tom Szymanski. Smoke and haze aloft will continue today, tonight, and tomorrow, perhaps even beyond that. Otherwise, partly sunny today, 83, north wind at 6 to 14. Partly cloudy tonight, slight chance for showers and thunderstorms, 62. Northeast wind under 8. Tomorrow, partly sunny, a slight chance for showers and thunderstorms, high 82, north wind at 7 to 22. Then Thursday, partly sunny, high near 77.
0: Right now, 80 degrees at the KFGO Studios.
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11: All right.
1: Amy Eiler, I have a question for you.
0: I'm ready.
1: When is the regular feature you and JJ have where it's take your seat or...
0: Seat yourself tomorrow.
1: It's tomorrow?
0: It's tomorrow, and you're going to be here for it, and it's Mr. Joe Deutsch.
1: Okay, and what, yeah. What are we eating?
0: I don't know yet. Joe gets to pick. You have to just go along for the ride because we let the guest pick. Okay. So
1: now, Joe is a longtime friend with Joel Heitkamp. Right?
0: Yes.
1: So, and we're going to let him in.
0: We are. We're going to let him in, yeah.
1: Good. I think they used to referee together or something.
0: No, his dad.
1: Joe's dad.
0: And Joel.
1: Oh, okay. Mm-hmm. Oh, I see.
0: Yep. Refed together.
1: Okay.
0: So that's the folklore there.
1: Okay.
0: So not Joe.
1: Okay.
0: So I don't know if Joe Deutsch needs to be wrapped into that, but his dad for sure.
1: I'm sorry. That's why I wonder if I should bring any...
0: Fargo
1: protection.
0: Park Board. We can talk about park board things. It'll be fun. Very excited to have the doctor, Dr. Joe Deutsch in. He's a doctor, you know.
1: Oh, a physician.
0: Not like a physician, but he has a doctorate.
1: Oh, and?
0: I don't know, but he has a doctorate. Okay. So you have to call him Dr. Deutsch tomorrow, okay?
1: That'd be great.
0: Okay.
1: I think if my last name was Deutsch, I'd want to be a doctor because that's kind of...
0: It sounds good.
1: Cool,
0: the alliteration.
1: Cool alliteration.
0: Yeah, yeah, I agree.
1: Dr. Deutsch.
0: Dr. Deutsch.
1: Sounds like you're trying to start a fight. You know?
0: He is a wrestler, too, which I don't know. That's not... There's a whole wrestling rabbit hole we can go down to. There's lots of little things. So, yeah, we've got a little seat yourself coming up.
1: I tried out for every sport in high school, and I didn't make it in any of them. But the one I fled from was wrestling. I tried out. I might have been able to do it, but I didn't like the having to grab some guy by his left arm and wrap my right arm around their midsection to start them. I he had pimples on his back and it's just,
0: okay,
1: it was,
0: we don't need to go into it.
1: Well,
0: we don't. I promise.
1: Believe me, this is
0: no. I understand.
1: Stuff.
0: I understand.
1: There used to be.
0: We don't. We don't need. To, yeah.
1: Skin,
0: no
1: skin ailments.
0: No, we don't need to go into it.
1: And even then, I was a crybaby, and said, no, I will not. I will not grab Steve Berg around the middle.
0: Okay, so no wrestling for us. But he does like the professional wrestling, like the other, like the. Is it all the same? I don't know.
1: Oh,
0: I don't know anything about wrestling.
1: I thought of an idea for a guest for tomorrow too. Mm. Remember, at least once we had the lady from the Fargo fencing team.
0: Yes.
1: Should I see if we can get her again?
0: Yeah, fencing. We have a fencing club in Fargo.
1: Yeah.
0: It was the first I had learned about it.
1: Yeah.
0: I like that. By the way, Gen Z has a new favorite insult that we're supposed to know. Gen Z being like the how
1: younger than you,
0: younger than me. I don't know. And right as I said that, I'm like, you're going to ask me.
1: Well, in Gen X.
0: Okay. Gen Z was born between 1997 and 2012, which means they're like, I don't know, 15 to 30 years old, 14 to 29 years old. Okay. They have a new insult, a new favorite insult that they apparently are using the term LARPing. LARPING, and it is to label people who appear inauthentic or overly performative online.
1: They're what?
0: Overly performative or inauthentic online.
1: Oh.
0: So their online presence is not who they really are. Or so if they're perceiving someone who's trying too hard or is maybe cringe, as they call it online, the new term they're using is LARPing, which is really the original meaning, L-A-R-P, is live action role playing. Live action role playing, L-A-R-P, so LARPing. So they're just being overly performative. It's to call out the inauthentic behavior of some people online, I guess. So if you see, you know, I don't need to explain to you what inauthentic people online look like. You know.
1: Oh yeah.
0: So
1: I'm one.
0: if you are overly performative in dress or actions or attitudes, or you don't seem authentic in any way, they may use the new term LARPing, live action role playing.
1: I don't know if I've told you, but in the last few months, I would say 2 months, 2.5 months,
0: yeah,
1: I've been collecting paychecks from Meta. I'm making
0: Meta.
1: Money. Meta.
0: Mm-hmm.
1: Butter. But anyway, I've been doing it for a couple of months, and I, Jack Sunday,
0: Are you getting taxed on it yet?
1: Digital creator. No, it's not enough.
0: Not that much. Okay.
1: $200.
0: Okay.
1: It's, you know,
0: what is it? Is it 600?
1: 200.
0: No, that you're going to have to.
1: I don't have to worry about it. I'm old. You guys pay the taxes, okay?
0: Okay.
1: Yeah.
0: Okay. That's not how
1: we're draining Social Security, but that's okay because you guys aren't having babies.
0: No, we're not.
1: You know, and then the younger ones.
0: I had two. I had two. By the way, psychologists are talking about Gen Z worrying about people being, because think about how their entire life has been, like, it's kind of reflecting this entire generation's pressure to be online, but not to be too online, but to be online, but not to be too online. It's the pressure of trying to figure out how to do that when you are their age.
1: Well, you guys have figured
0: it
1: out. You don't answer your cell phones. You don't return voicemails. You don't read your emails.
0: Yeah, we do. We do all of that.
1: Okay, well, you don't respond.
0: We respond.
1: That's kind of cool. I think it's like revenge against the boomers. And most of you want us all to get out of here.
0: That's not true. That's a, now you are...
1: And that, making sweeping generalizations, yeah, that's my job. But every time I have AI create an image for me...
0: Stop with that AI slop.
1: Oh, see, quit that.
0: See?
1: You quit that.
0: You love the AI.
1: You're just like the people back when Gutenberg invented the printing press, who thought it was the work of the devil, and they would break into places that had printing presses and burn them up. And then later, when electricity came to Earth, they go, "What the hell? We got fire. What do we need? And telephones. I mean, AI is where it's at, baby." And don't worry, we're all going to be gone in a while, and you can draw your own pictures.
0: Well, I just think that the overuse of it. Like, we had this conversation on the air the other day.
1: I heard that. You know.
0: Yeah, that's fine. You can keep using it.
1: 99% of internet users use it every day.
0: Uh-huh.
1: If you Google, or unless you want to go to your encyclopedia, which were at one time considered the work of the devil, too. But you look at the weather. Ask Google a question. Get answers from your bank about your account or anything you do online. 99% of the people, including whiners who don't like me having an image made by AI, are yapping at the baby boomers that are using it. And I go, well, okay. And we're witches too. Ooh. You know, as a matter of fact, it could spell the end of mankind. But the good news is, I'm going to be gone anyway. You know, bye-bye.
0: Okay. This is It Takes Two. Amy Eiler, J.J. Gordon, Jack Sunday is sitting in his spot today, and we'll get to Dr. Schumacher in just a little bit after ABC and KFGO News.
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12: ABC News, I'm Michelle Franzen. The death toll in Colombia continuing to go up after yesterday's major earthquake. More than 200 people have died due to collapsed homes and buildings across western Colombia. Crews still searching for people trapped in the rubble. Daryl Pop is a Canadian real estate agent. He was celebrating his birthday in the country, telling ABC News he took cell phone video when the shaking began.
13: It's such a surreal feeling. And I turned around and I saw the cabinet smash and I heard people running through the hallways and doors slamming. I was like, okay, maybe it's time to stop this video and get out of the building.
12: U.S. Marine is on a flight back to America after his release from a Russian prison. Robert Gilman was detained for more than 4 years on disputed charges. According to the group advocating for his release, Gilman is gravely ill and suffered years of abuse. No one drew all the winning numbers for last night's Powerball drawing. The jackpot now swelling to $1 billion for tomorrow night's drawing. This is ABC News. Luigi Mangione charged in the fatal shooting of United Healthcare CEO Brian Thompson in 2024 was in court for a state pretrial hearing. Defense attorneys are asking a judge for the trial to be broadcast live. The judge still weighing that decision. ABC's Peter Haralambos is outside court in Lower Manhattan with more.
14: The judge didn't openly address that during today's conference. He only said that the court would go as far as to allow that overflow room. We don't actually even know if there will be a live feed of the actual proceedings in the overflow room itself. Perhaps only an audio feed. It seems unlikely at this point that we're going to see, if anything, a live broadcast, though it remains a possibility we'll see the openings, the closing statements, and when the jury actually delivers their verdict.
12: Jury selection set to begin September 8th. Mangione is also facing federal charges. Toyota issued a new recall involving more than 500,000 Camry hybrid vehicles from 2025 to 26. The company says the instrument cluster could fail to display safety critical information, increasing the risk of a crash or injuries. Michelle Franz in ABC News.
15: That'll be $84.52.
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20: It's partly cloudy, 81 degrees in Fargo-Moorhead. For KFGO News, I'm Darren Selvig. A state senator from Fargo is proposing two bills for the special session to deal with data centers. Democrat Tim Mathern says because of the issues surrounding those data centers, it can't wait until the regular session. He says one bill would put a one-year moratorium on siting data centers, and the other one would prohibit public officials from signing non-disclosure agreements with the companies who are proposing data centers.
21: The goal is not to stop data centers. The goal is to make sure that we all know about what's going on and that we participate in that decision-making.
20: Mathern says he plans to take this up with the Legislative Management Committee at its next meeting. That committee will be acting as a delayed bills committee for the special session, which starts on September 2nd. The stated purpose for the special session is to deal with the issue of kratom, and the hope is to finish the work in 3 days. Mathern says adding the two bills shouldn't add much time.
21: It is not complicated. It is very important to our citizens, and we can easily do it in 3 days.
20: Mathern says there is an interim committee studying data centers and AI already. Minnesota Attorney General Keith Ellison is trying to prevent a gang fight at the state fair. Reporter Susie Jones.
22: It kind of reminds me of some West Side Story thing, like, oh, we're going to meet this time and place to have our rumble. Well, you're not doing it at the fair.
23: Minnesota Attorney General and Ramsey County Attorney John Choi have filed a lawsuit in Ramsey County to prevent two rival gangs from being allowed into the state fair. The move follows a social media post where an alleged gang member referenced what he said would be the biggest battle of the summer at the fair on August 29th.
22: We want to keep everybody safe and healthy. And quite frankly, I'd like these guys to wake up before they destroy their future, because that's what they're heading towards if they don't change.
23: A hearing on that injunction is set for August 19th.
20: Well, Minnesota voters will decide today which candidates move on to the November 3rd general election. The primary ballot features several major contests, including races for U.S. Senate, governor, and Congress. Voters do not need to belong to a political party to participate, but they must stick with candidates from one party on the partisan portion of the ballot. In races where more than one candidate is seeking a party's nomination, the winner advances to the November election. In nonpartisan contests, the top finishers move on. Well, who actually shows up to vote today could play a major role in Minnesota's primary results. Hamline University professor David Schultz says younger voters historically participate at much lower rates.
24: We know in general people under the age of 30 turn out to vote in significantly lower percentages than people over the age of 30, but that gap is especially pronounced when it comes to primaries.
20: Schultz says that could be a particularly important in the Democratic U.S. Senate primary, where Lieutenant Governor Peggy Flanagan may be counting on strong support from younger voters. She's facing Congresswoman Angie Crang. And in your forecast from the KFGO Weather Center for the rest of today, partly sunny, high of 83 degrees. Tonight, partly cloudy, more smoke and haze, slight chance for showers and thunderstorms tonight, low down to 62. And tomorrow, slight chance for showers and thunderstorms continuing, a high of 82. Right now in Fargo-Moorhead, it's 81 degrees. I'm Darren Seldig, News Radio KFGO.
0: It Takes Two, Amy Eiler, J.J. Gordon, Jack Sunday sitting in his spot, and J.J. and I actually chatted with Denise while he was still here. That's recorded and coming up in just a moment here on It Takes Two. Now is the time, though, to get your vehicle into Sight on Sound. Yeah, I know it's only August, and it's like above 80 degrees right now. It's 81 degrees, but winter will come, and you want that remote start installed. Even if yours just was like a little bit finicky last year and you're thinking to yourself, gosh, I really don't want that to happen again. And maybe you ignored it because spring came along and summer and you're like, well, now I don't need a remote start system. Sure. But winter will come back and then you will want it. And this is a great gift to someone. This was a gift that I got one year. My husband made up a story about why he needed to take my vehicle in. I believed him. I gave him my keys. It came back with a remote start. It was the best. So that is a pro tip if you're looking for a great gift. 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
3: This is It Takes Two. Amy Eiler, JJ Gordon, and Dr. Denise Schumacher is with us from IMA Healthcare. No, it is not an IMA Doctor's Day, but I ran across an article about ovarian cancer that I couldn't stop thinking about, so we called her up to give us a little bit of education today. 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
4: Hey, thanks for having me.
3: Okay, so the article, now I realize now as I was talking to Dr. Schumacher before we went on the air that I'm a little bit late to the game, but never too late to learn some things. It was actually featured recently in the New York Times about how most ovarian cancer isn't, and that fact can save lives. It all being about the vast majority of cases, I'm assuming ovarian cancer, begin in the fallopian tubes, and removing them can reduce the risk by nearly 80%. So let's break this down a little bit. Let's start with just the words ovarian cancer, because when we talk about that, are we talking about ovarian cancer too broadly? Because there's not just one kind, as you were telling me, right?
4: Yeah, correct. So the ovary actually has several cell lines in it, which is, you know, comes from embryologically how we develop. And that is very distinct from the fallopian tube, which has a different embryologic origin. So for obviously many, many years, we thought these were very different because the cell types are very different. But when we're talking about like risk reduction or opportunistic self-injectomies to remove the risk of ovarian cancer, we are specifically talking about an epithelial ovarian cancer, which is one type. It's the most common type. So, I mean, that's great. And then specifically under that category, we're talking about the serous high risk subtype. So just to kind of, you know, throw numbers out there, epithelial ovarian cancer accounts for 85 to 90% of all ovarian cancers. So it is by far and away the most common. And then among that group, that 85 to 90, the serous subtype accounts for 60 to 80% of those. So clearly, I mean, we're talking about the vast majority of ovarian cancers, but not all of them. And I do think, you know, that is important for people to understand, just in the context of, you know, knowing somebody who, you know, maybe had a type that maybe the question was asked, you know, well, if I had had my tubes removed, would this potentially have not happened? And sometimes the answer might be no, depending on what the type that you had was. So the sort of the other piece I think is important to understand sort of in how we found this is that what we already knew going back, you know, 25 plus years is that almost 100% of the serous subtypes of ovarian cancer have a what we call TP53 mutation, which is a tumor protein, 53, that mutates, and what ends up happening is it causes the cell to accumulate non-functional protein 53.

0: the histopathologists have stains that can pick that up. And so they'll check, you know, different tumors for this sort of P53, and that helps them determine, you know, the cell origin, that type of thing. So that's kind of a key piece of information and understanding, like, how did we ever make this connection between the ovary and the tube, which embryologically are different in origin, and then, you know, brought it together to say, hey, you know what? Actually, most of these ovarian cancers are probably technically not ovarian. They're actually tubal. And, you know, again, when you say, you know, ovarian cancer, we talk about that. That, you know, tends to, you know, kind of send a ripple of you know, fear and dread through people when you know, when we talk about and counsel patients about, you know, risk reduction surgery like this, and you say, well, you know, can decrease your risk of ovarian cancer by up to 80%. I mean, I don't think I've ever talked to a patient who was like, I don't really know that I need to do that.
1: How prevalent is ovarian cancer?
0: So in the general population, so taking away people who have, you know, genetic high risk things that, you know, obviously increase their risk, like BRCA1 and 2 patients, Lynch syndrome family. The baseline general population risk.
1: I don't know why your phone is really like modulated right now. Like you started out okay, but all of a sudden now I can't hear you very well. Do you have ideas on why
2: can you can you tilt your head towards a window real quick, Dr. Schumacher?
0: Is it better now or not?
2: Much better. Yes.
1: It's way better. Okay, I'm going to ask that question again. How prevalent or how prevalent is ovarian cancer?
0: So it's actually not very common. I mean, in the general population, 1.3%. So that, you know, obviously does not include patients who are BRCA1 and 2 positive or families that have, you know, the Lynch syndrome genetic mutation because they're in a higher risk group. But if you just take general population, 1.3%. So it's low, but it's the highest mortality for all GYN cancers. And it's the fifth leading cause of cancer deaths in women worldwide.
1: Is that because it's hard to identify? It's hard to find. It's in the fallopian tubes. Like, what is why can't we find it earlier?
0: We don't have good screening for it, so that's the problem. So typically, when we identify this as a diagnostic finding, it's advanced. So that's the problem, and that's why once we stumbled upon this connection and sort of the opportunity to decrease the risk. I mean, it was a big deal because we unlike, you know, pap smears and HPV screening for cervical cancer, you know, colonoscopy for colon cancers, all of the things we do that we all are aware of for cancer screening, we really just don't have a great way to do that for ovarian. And so this is one of those, you know, we're not really screening in this context, but we're preventing.
1: We're preventing by taking.
0: We don't.
1: So by taking the fallopian tubes out, and this is for like, this is now common that if a woman is going in for, say, any kind of abdominal surgery, that this would be suggested?
0: Yes, absolutely. So when we, you know, this again, like I said, this goes back to the 2000s. So that we've actually early 2000s, we've been doing this a while, and it started when they discovered women who we were doing like risk reducing ovary and tube removal for BRCA1 and 2 carriers. So knowing that these women were at high risk, they, you know, the suggestion and counseling was that you really, once you're done having your children, no matter how old you were, you should have your ovaries and your tubes removed because you have a very high lifetime risk of having ovarian cancer. So when they were doing these procedures and doing the pathology and the histopathology, they discovered that like up to 5% of these women had an abnormal area in the tube already, like asymptomatic, but had this abnormal area in the fallopian tube that they later labeled the tubal intraepithelial carcinoma, but was actually just kind of a precursor to cancer that they called the TIC, and it stained positive for P53, like all of the ovarian cancers do, even though, like I mentioned earlier, the tube is not embryologically related to the ovary. So that obviously led to, you know, I'm sure in the histopathology world, a little bit of a you know, sort of excitement, conundrum question of like, okay, why are we picking this up in the tube when we know the ovary has this, but the tube doesn't. So then I kind of went from there to doing all this P53 staining on patients who were having surgery with it, already had a diagnosis of either ovarian, fallopian tube, or primary peritoneal cancer, all of which kind of behave the same. And now they already knew they had cancer, so clearly, you know, this is a known entity. But when they did that and they specifically looked at the tubes, 75% of them had this TIC area in the tube.
1: How do we get a better screening or testing for ovarian cancer?
0: Well, the problem is the ovarian cancer cells make a chemical called CA125, which is a marker. I mean, that is a tumor marker that we use, but that can be elevated and mildly elevated in a lot of benign situations as well. So it's great for following tumors. So once a patient has a cancer diagnosis and you know 25 is elevated, we use that to follow them post-surgically and post-treatment to assure that the disease hasn't recurred, because the numbers should go down, become normal, and then really should only go back up again if the cancer has recurred. But using it as a primary screening, even along with like doing ultrasound and looking at the ovaries to see if are we seeing any masses or anything, you know, developing, it just isn't helpful. We can't pick it up soon enough. Partly because now I think we understand by the time the ovary has a mass on it, this process in the tube has been going on. They estimate probably for 4 years.
1: Oh my gosh.
0: That it takes about 4 years time from that TIC part of the tube to truly ignite it and be, you know, become a malignancy, in which case then we do see, you know, the ovaries have a mass on them, et cetera. But by that time, it's already advanced disease. So that's been the struggle. There's been a lot of studies done and a lot of things looking at different, you know, chemical markers. Are there other things that we, you know, can test for earlier that would pick it up earlier? And so far, I mean, that has not become something we have at our disposal. We just don't have that in our armamentarium for screening. So again, part of why this became, you know, such a big deal when they found this precursor lesion that, you know, stain positive, certainly behaves like and, you know, acts like ovarian cancer. And once that happened, you know, it kind of became a more established thing in the gynecology world. So I'm speaking for us and sort of the surgeries that we do, that if you're going to do a surgery on someone that, you know, where you're going to be entering into their abdomen or pelvis, that you discuss this, you know, what we presume to be the case, that if we remove tubes before anything has ever happened, that down the road, that should be reducing cancer risks, right? I mean, if we've established that there is truly this connection, that over time, we should definitely see a risk reduction. We're certainly not going to see it, you know, in the first 2 or 3 or 4 years we're doing it, but given time, it should happen. So, you know, they've gone back and looked. I mean, we changed our practice patterns from 2010 to 2015, taking out tubes as an opportunistic, just risk-reducing procedure went up from 5 to 60%.
1: Wow.
0: So it very quickly caught on in the gynecology world that, you know, we're removing an organ that, after you're done having children, has no biologic effect.
1: And you can remove the tubes without removing the ovaries.
0: You can. And that kind of was I remember when this kind of became, you know, more of a thing, because this, I was obviously out in practice, you know, out of training quite a while when this all started. And it typically before we had just left the tube and ovary as a unit because they kind of are connected, you know, the way that your anatomy is, they want to be very close in proximity to each other. I mean, clearly that's why if you have a, you know, cancer that's really developing in the ovary, or in the tube, you see it on the ovary simply because of how the anatomy is. So it was much easier, like, you know, especially with hysterectomy, to just remove the uterus and leave the tube and ovary as a single adnexal unit behind, because anatomically kind of is how it wants to be. And there was a time when that we were much more nonchalant about removing ovaries if patients were, you know, very fearful or had any concern at all for ovarian cancers. They were like, nope, if you're going to take my uterus, just take it all, take everything out. I don't need it. I don't want it. And obviously we know now from, you know, many, many years of doing studies and then, you know, the nurses health study primarily where there were thousands and thousands of patients, removing ovaries in premenopausal patients has some significant implications over the course of your lifetime. Increased cardiovascular disease risk, increased risk for stroke, increased risk for osteoporosis, increased risk for cognitive decline, and actually all-cause mortality. So women who have their ovaries removed premenopausal is not something to be taken lightly. Sometimes it really does need to happen, but it does have some significant implications for that patient over the course of their life.
2: Dr.
0: That
2: Schumacher,
0: is not the case if we just remove the tube. Yes.
2: I know that you're not an insurance provider, but I want to ask this question. If you're going to be doing something preemptively, do insurance companies cover the surgery?
0: They do, because when we're doing it like with a hysterectomy, the indication obviously for removing the uterus is sort of the, you know, the diagnosis or diagnostic code that we're using to do that procedure. And removing the tubes, or even when we, you know, more commonly remove the ovaries and tubes together, was kind of a sidebar. The primary surgery was hysterectomy. So that was really never an issue. And as far as, you know, that obviously bled over into sterilization procedures. So, which is probably a little more pertinent, honestly, to your question with insurance, which is, you know, before we would, you know, I'm sure everybody's heard it, you tied your tubes. Well, we didn't always tie them. I mean, sometimes we tied them, sometimes we put a loop around them, sometimes we cauterized them, but we did something to disrupt the fallopian tube for pregnancy prevention as a sterilization procedure. And once this data came out, it very quickly caught on that that's a great opportunity, A, to, you know, obviously do the procedure the patient's desiring, which is sterilization, but B, decreasing your lifetime risk of ovarian cancer, and then C, decreasing our failure rate. Because honestly, I mean, when we tie someone's tubes, depending on how young they are, there is a risk of them recannulating. And, you know, we've all heard it. Everybody's heard some story about someone who had their tubes tied and subsequently got pregnant.
1: Mm-hmm.
0: Well, if we remove your fallopian tube, the failure rate is zero.
1: Yeah.
0: You cannot get pregnant. That's it. And so even with that in the context of insurance companies, when, again, the procedure diagnostic code is, you know, request for sterilization or undesired future fertility, which is the two codes we typically use, the insurance company doesn't really care how we're doing it.
1: Sure.
0: We're doing it somehow. Somehow we're disrupting the ability for an egg to get through the tube. So we actually never got pushback on that.
1: Yes. I mean, good information. Dr. Denise Schumacher from IMA Healthcare, thank you so much for joining us today and giving us a little bit of education. We appreciate it. And we'll hopefully see you soon on another IMA Doctor Show.
0: Awesome. Sounds great.
1: Thank you.
0: Have a great day.
1: You too. Bye-bye. Taking a quick peek at Wall Street. Everything's still in the red over here. The S&P is down 22. The Dow is down 97. And the NASDAQ is down 211. All red. Rusty Halverson, how did those egg markets close?
3: We will close defensively in the grain and oil seed sector. Wednesday's USDA, WASDE, and crop production reports are expected to deliver tighter domestic and world supplies due to dry U.S. weather and the Black Sea War. Crop development, corn silking pegged at 94% according to USDA's weekly crop progress numbers. Corn in the dough stage estimated at 61%. Iowa's corn crop rated 78% good to excellent compared with 66% in Indiana, 61% in Illinois. Corn futures, new crop December down a penny and a quarter at 460.5. Soybeans, September down 10.25, 1151.5. November, 1168.75, down 10.75. Minneapolis spring wheat, September down 10.5, 659.5. December at 684.5. That's also down 10.5 on the day. Livestock at the American live cattle futures, October down 57 at 226.32. Feeder cattle, September 67 cents higher at 345.25. Lean hogs, October 35 cents lower at 83.32. 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
1: It Takes Two. 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
7: It's 81 degrees, partly sunny, Fargo-Moorhead. From the KFGO News Center, I'm Nate Cohn. It's 1:31. Great Plains Food Bank in Fargo is celebrating a milestone in the construction of its new statewide distribution center. The more than 70,000 square foot facility now has all four walls in place. The facility will cost more than $30 million. It's expected to open in the summer of next year. One goal of that facility is improving the efficiency of service for the network that it serves, which ranges across the state of North Dakota and into Minnesota's Clay County.
8: We'll have more dock doors so that we can move and receive more food. That'll be a big one. In addition, we'll have additional cooler capacity and freezer capacity, so we will be able to source more food from our local farmers. And it's just simply designed for a food bank.
7: Peripheral says Great Plains Food Bank has raised 3/4 of the funding needed for the new facility, which is expected to be operational next summer. Charges are pending after a car rolled over in Fergus Falls this morning. Fergus Falls police say a 53-year-old resident was driving north on Cascade Street around 7:30 in the morning when he hit a parked vehicle and rolled over. The man's vehicle landed on its roof. Police say the man was not injured and charges are pending for driving without a driver's license. Responders blocked the road for about an hour after the crash to remove the vehicle and clean off the street. It's 1:32 now, 81 degrees. 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
7: 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A Fargo Democrat wants state lawmakers to tackle data center concerns during next month's special session. Senator Tim Mathard plans to introduce a bill that bans public officials from signing non-disclosure agreements with data center developers. He also wants a temporary pause on new projects, saying that out-of-state companies are taking advantage of North Dakota's lack of transparency. Republican leaders are pushing back on that. Senate Majority Leader David Hogue says the three-day session was called to regulate Kratom, not data centers. Hogue says a newly formed interim committee is already studying the issue ahead of the 2027 regular legislative session. And today is National Poll Worker Recruitment Day. North Dakota Secretary of State Michael Howe says today is the day to recruit workers to run elections. Those interested should contact their county auditor.
10: They'll gladly take you. You'll do one training, which is mandatory. You will be compensated for that training. And then they'll either assign you to early voting or in-person on election day voting. Again, you are compensated also for those efforts there.
7: To work the polls, you must be at least 16 years old and a United States citizen. The state of South Dakota's tourism agency says that the state's cost for the fireworks display at Mount Rushmore last month was greater than the economic impact that the event brought in. The South Dakota Department of Tourism says it spent $2.8 million on pyrotechnics, media production, and shuttle bus contracts. The department commissioned a study that estimated the show brought in $2.35 million of economic impact. That's $450,000 less than the cost of the event. The department says the event generated nearly $51 million in publicity value. That came through broadcasting and digital media coverage. Nearly 5,000 people attended that event, which did include a speech by President Donald Trump. Your forecast from the KFGO Weather Center. Partly sunny day today, smoke and haze aloft. High temperature of 83 degrees later on this afternoon. Winds becoming north at 6 to 14. Partly cloudy overnight, smoke and haze again. Slight chance for showers and thunderstorms, dropping down to a low of 62. Partly sunny, smoke and haze tomorrow. Slight chance for showers and thunderstorms, 82 degrees for the high tomorrow afternoon. 81 degrees now, partly sunny, Fargo-Moorhead. 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

0: It Takes Two, Amy Eiler, J.J. Gordon is away, Jack Sunday is sitting in his spot, and an old friend and a good friend, Larry Magid, Larry'sWorld.com, joining us again. 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
1: It's nice to be back and nice to be on with both you and Jack.
0: Yeah, that's so great. Fun to have you back. Jack goes, well, I asked him to talk about one thing, but now I see he's written something else at Larry'sWorld.com, so now I want to talk about another thing.
2: Well,
1: yeah. But, all right, let's talk about it all.
0: Okay, let's talk about it all.
2: It kind of has to do with a rant that I had with Amy just a little while ago about...
0: He did have a rant.
2: ...me being assailed because I use AI for some... Yeah, some social media and also news writing that I'm doing, and whenever I do, I get pummeled, and I liken those people to the people who opposed the Gutenberg press, which I don't think is necessarily an accurate comparison.
1: That destroyed the looms because they were threatening their jobs, and you know it probably does threaten some of our jobs, but I use it too. I don't use it to write my stuff, but I use it to edit it for sure and to, check things, and it's great. I love it.
2: Since I already ranted about that, and I like the headline, and I've only read the first paragraph of your latest article at larrysworld.com, and let's try this one, okay? I told you when we talked last week, who knows what might happen, right?
1: Right.
2: But the headline, Don't Let AI Replace Your Humanity.
1: And right.
2: Let's talk about that, because I found myself being quite inhumane when I was ranting at the people who rant at me about using AI. And what do you mean with Don't Let AI Replace Your Humanity?
1: Well, depending on how you use AI, but if you use AI for anything that's remotely personal, it's going to be very empathetic. If it's a medical issue, or if it's just like I'm having, an argument with my girlfriend or whatever, it's going to be empathetic. And empathy is great, but empathy is a human emotion. And if you start, or maybe like, for example, let's say somebody is sick and you want to send them a get well card. Having AI express sympathy or empathy for the predicament they're in, that's a very human kind of communications. And yeah, AI can probably do a perfectly good job writing one of those cards, but is that what you want? I mean, you may as well just send them a Hallmark card and just sign your name to it. I mean, I want a personal message. If somebody wants to send anything, even a birthday card, I no offense to Hallmark, I don't want just a Hallmark card with a signature. I want you to write something that's unique to me and coming from you. And so the idea of AI being used for empathy, it's one thing. If you want to use it to write a press release, fine. If you want to use it to tighten up your radio script because maybe you can change a few words here and there, I don't have a problem with that. But if you're trying to be human, if you're trying to take the essence of humanness, it's not the right tool for that. In fact, there's no tool for it other than maybe a pen and a paper or a typewriter or a computer or something. But your brain is how you should emphasize, be empathetic. And that's also in terms of just even having empathy towards you. I mean, let's say you're having a bad day. Yeah, AI can cheer you up, but you're probably a lot better off going and having coffee with a friend.
2: Yeah.
0: We actually, there was a study done, sorry to interrupt, Jack, there was a study done that we talked about with a therapist here on KFGO where they took, was it maybe teenagers? And I should probably look it up before I talk about it. Teenagers, and half of them used AI to talk about their problems and the other half used a person. And you won't be shocked at the results, which are that, the teenagers were better off getting advice and talking to a human than they were our AI. And you may think that's not really revolutionary, but it is to talk to kids about that, about how humans may have a better impact on your mental health than AI, because they are going to AI for a lot of advice. Just as you're speaking about, someone's listening to this interview and going, well, I've never gone to AI for humanity, and you might not have, but there is an entire generation who are starting relationships with them. They think they're in relationships with them. They're going to them for very intimate relationship-like advice on a really regular basis. And I would say it's not even just the teenagers, but it's people that are 30 and younger are relying on AI advice for interpersonal AI advice.
1: Right. Right. Now, if you were looking for advice on what kind of air fryer to buy, I don't have a problem with using AI. It's
0: right.
1: actually very useful for that.
0: Right.
1: Although I would still ask for its sources and I would click on the reviews. I'd rather look at a legitimate review by a journalist I trust. But again, if you're asking advice, you know, should I break up with my boyfriend or whatever, that, you know, it'll give it to you. It might even help you figure out how to frame it. And I guess you could make the argument that if it's the only option you have, you know, if you're living in the middle of nowhere and you don't have anybody to talk to and you can't afford a therapist, maybe it's better than nothing, maybe. But it sure is no substitute for a warm human being who can look at you and think about it and talk to you about it. So I just, you know, that's my concern. And well, thank you for pointing out that research. I'd seen that as well. And it's definitely the case that humans are going to give you a better result almost always than AI on interpersonal issues.
2: And also, I think if you are thinking of using AI, artificial intelligence, to write a message of condolence, for instance, or congratulations to a friend, it almost will never sound like you.
0: Right.
2: It will never, right. It would not be you expressing your sorrow about the loss of a friend or a loved one, or your excitement for their getting married. And I think we should challenge ourselves to be able to express that honestly from our own heart or brain.
0: Yeah, and here's the study. It was researchers at the University of British Columbia, and they studied first-year students for 2 weeks. And one group sent meaningful messages to a chatbot, another message a randomly selected student, and a third journaled in a private chat room. At the end of the study, only those students who interacted with another student reported less loneliness and more positive emotion at the end of the two-week study. So while students who interacted with chatbots did less negative emotions immediately afterward, those who interacted with a real person felt better for longer. And the lead researcher on the study says that the findings indicate that chatbots are a poor substitute for a real person, even if the person is a total stranger, which was the case in this study.
1: Yeah.
0: So
1: now, of course, the one thing the chatbots have over a total stranger is privacy. Well, at least one hopes. But yes, you're right. Now, the one exception I would give is, like, the other day I was writing an email to somebody, and I was a little worried about offending them, because it was sort of a somewhat quasi-critical one where I was concerned about something that they had done. And I did have AI just make sure I was writing it in the most diplomatic possible way. And even if it didn't sound exactly like me, I edited it, but I still kind of used it because I was worried about offending this person. I couldn't come up with the right words to say what I wanted to say. But it wasn't, you know, it wasn't breaking up with a boyfriend or a girlfriend, you know, whatever. By the way, I'm happily married, and so I have no intention of writing a letter like that. But it definitely, you know, there are times when it can help tweak wording. But I'd written it, and then I just said, yeah, look what's over. You know, tell me if I could improve it. And it did. It gave me a better way. So, you know, this isn't a black and white thing for all forms of communications.
2: Yep.
1: But
2: you know,
1: we have to be in control.
2: I have a friend who's quite a prolific writer, and he's written an excellent book, and very recently, a great book. In doing his research, and he's a heck of a researcher, he used some artificial intelligence source on a few occasions to research a particular river that ran through a particular canyon in a particular state. And he wanted to just see if there was any more information about it that could enhance what he's writing. And he said he was dismayed in that it often referred him to himself, because he has he has written about that, and it's been published about that already. And so he goes and half the sources on that particular question were himself.
1: Well, that's good for the ego. But, you know, I do similar things. I rarely do. Once in a while, I actually have referred to me, you know, if it's a technology question. But I will always go back to the source. So let's say I were, for example, doing research on, I don't know, does aspirin. I'll give you an example. One time I burned myself and I was not sure what to take, what to do. And it said take aspirin or ibuprofen to reduce inflammation. Now, I knew that aspirin does not reduce inflammation. It reduces pain, but not inflammation. So I went back to the AI and I said, are you sure? And it corrected itself because I knew it was wrong.
2: Yep. Yep.
1: But if it were, so let's say, I'll give you another example. It was 4 a.m. in the morning. I was in Prague, the Czech Republic, and I had an infection on my thumb. I had some antibiotics with me. I had no access to a doctor. I asked ChatGPT, what are the best antibiotics for skin infection? It told me. I had that with me. I then went to Mayo Clinic, Cleveland Clinic, and the UK National Health Service and verified that the particular antibiotic they recommended was suited for a skin infection. And because I had no access to a doctor, I decided to take that pill. I had the pill. And then I later called my doctor and he said, you did exactly the right thing. But I didn't do it until I saw it from a very reputable, actually more than one, very reputable medical clinics. And by the way, normally I wouldn't even do it then, but this was a rare case when I had no access to medical care. But so you all, if it's important, make sure you're verifying it from a reputable source.
2: And just for fun, since originally when you and I talked to set up this interview, I thought this article that you had written about smartphone features you may not know about. We're in our closing moments here. Can you give us a couple of those things right off the top of your head that perhaps we don't know our smartphones can do?
1: Well, here's one thing. If you're using Google Maps or Apple Maps for walking, there is a little symbol on it. And I actually, in the article on Larry's World, I say what it looks like. If you click on that, it will allow you to point your phone to a building across the street from where you're standing, and it will show you an arrow as to which way to walk. Very few people know about that. It is extremely useful. You don't need it for driving. If you're going fast enough, if you make a mistake, you're going to know about it in a few seconds. But walking, if you just go by the directions, you could walk for 5 minutes and not realize you made a mistake. This will tell you which way to walk.
2: Yeah.
1: Do it a couple of times. It's not perfect. Verify it after you've walked a little bit, but it's amazing.
2: After I read that in your article, I thought about how confused I was when I was last in Florida and I was going for a walk to a specific store I wanted to find. And if I had known that, I wouldn't have wasted my time backtracking.
1: Exactly.
2: You know, so thank you for that.
1: Yes.
2: Something else?
1: Then another one, quick, backing up your phone, make sure you've got a backup either on Apple or Google's, you know, backup system. And then even if your phone gets lost, stolen, or broken, or you buy a new one, it's going to be very easy to restore it. And the other one is finding and ringing your phone. Make sure that you set up your phone so that if you lose it or misplace it, you can go to either Apple or Google's Find Hubs websites and have it make a loud noise, even if the ringer is turned off. If the power is on, even if the ringer is turned down, it will make a very loud noise and you're likely to find it or at least see it on a map.
2: Yeah, that's great. How about another one? Another one, Uncle Larry, give me it.
1: Well, fingerprint or face ID, not having to type in passwords or even pins, but making sure that you can either use your face or your fingerprint, not only to open your phone, but to open a lot of apps. Most apps these days will give you biometric control. Just makes it a lot easier, and it's very secure. And the other is look into the SOS and emergency settings. Most modern phones have emergency settings. And in fact, the latest iPhones and Androids will give you satellite access. So if you're in the boonies and you have an emergency, you can still call for help. So make sure you know how to use those settings and those tools just in case you need them.
2: I have a problem with the Face ID because I look better at some time of the day than I did when I took it. And one time, what an idiot, I took, it was for my laptop. They wanted to take a picture of me, and I put my hand on my forehead, and I looked down when the picture was taken. So whenever I would try to have to open my computer, I would have to sit there and reproduce that hand on forehead looking down look. So I got to
1: Sometimes glasses work or don't work, and masks. Apple claims that they can open your phone even if you're wearing a COVID mask, but I've never gotten that to work. But these days, I don't wear COVID masks very often, so that's okay. But yeah, and if you go to Larry's World, you have to, it's not one of the more recent columns. If you hunt down, it's called, things on your smartphone you might not know about. And there's a lot of smartphone features you may not know about. And there's a lot. And there's even a link to about over 100 features, most of which I didn't know about. I was shocked how many features are out there. I don't use them at all, but there's just a ton of things that you can do that you may not know about it. And by the way, both Apple and Google are coming out with new operatings this fall. So everything I said may be obsolete. Anyway. No, they'll just add new features. The old features will still be there.
2: I also liked your article on landline nostalgia meets the internet. That's another good one. So it's good reading.
1: In my office, I have an old dial phone that I actually still use. I can't make outgoing calls on it, but I can answer it.
0: Larry Magan, LarrysWorld.com is where you can find all his work. Thanks so much for being with us again here on KFTO. Always appreciate your time.
1: My best to JJ, and thank you. Will
0: do.
1: And of course, you, Amy.
0: Thank you so much.
1: Take care. Bye bye.
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0: Hey, Tyler, Access Afternoon Flat coming up next. What's coming up on your show?
10: Flock cameras. There's going to be a protest or a gathering that are taking some issue with those. We've heard of people in other areas tearing them down. I've seen what are, in essence, yard signs below them in the metro area, pointing out that, hey, flock cameras right here. We've got somebody for the Institute of Justice joining us. They're doing some national policy changes is what they're hoping to do, so we'll visit with him. State Senator Tim Mather, and he's going to introduce a bill out in the special session on data centers. He's going to join the program. And Chris Atterbury, your play-by-play of the Minnesota Twins.
0: That's a busy Tuesday.
10: Got a busy Tuesday. Oh, and the Vikings did announce who their QB1 is. Derek Hansen is going to join us and break that down coming on up.
0: Sounds good. We'll be listening. Afternoons Live, Tyler Access coming up next. Tell
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18: ABC News, I'm Michelle Franzen. More than 220 people are confirmed dead following yesterday's major earthquake in western Colombia. Crews now scrambling to dig through the rubble for survivors. ABC's Faith Abube is in Medellin.
19: American Alyssa Arroyave was at the gym in Medellin when it hit.
20: There was like this sudden commotion and everybody was yelling, and the staff then was like really pushing everybody to get outside as quickly as possible because it was quite strong.
19: The damage widespread, impacting health and community centers as well as roads, making it difficult to assess damage in rural areas.
2: President Trump says he spoke to U.S. Marine and veteran Robert Gilman after his release from a Russian prison. The 32-year-old held and abused for 4 years, according to the group advocating for his freedom. Gilman was said to be gravely ill. He is now on his way to a U.S. military hospital in Texas, where he'll receive medical attention. On Wall Street, stocks are lower due to the unrest in the Middle East. This is ABC News. Signs the housing market continues to slump, existing home sales slipping again between June and July. That's a trend that began earlier in the year, according to the National Association of Realtors.
21: Month-to-month sales of existing homes slipped 1.7% last month, a softer decline than the month before. And compared to a year ago, sales were actually a little higher. Realtors blame the 2026 drop on rising interest rates and a limited number of existing homes for sale. For sellers, the upside is that the average pre-owned house is sitting on the market for only 29 days. Jim Ryan, ABC News.
2: In New York, Luigi Mangione back in court today for the last scheduled pretrial conference in a state murder case for the fatal shooting of United Healthcare CEO. The judge set jury selection for September 8th. He's still weighing a request to allow cameras at the trial. And another chance to win big, the Powerball jackpot ballooning to $1 billion after no one matched the six numbers last night. The next drawing is tomorrow night. Michelle Franzen, ABC News.
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26: Partly sunny, 82 degrees in Fargo, Moorhead. I'm Darren Selvig, KFGO News. Demonstrators in Fargo are preparing to protest the growing use of flock surveillance cameras. Two groups calling themselves 701's Most Wanted and the Midnight Mafia are organizing a protest and car meet this Saturday. Organizers are urging a large turnout, but emphasize it will be a peaceful event centered around respectful conversation. The gathering kicks off at 4 p.m. at the corner of 13th Avenue South and 45th Street. The local backlash is tied to growing concerns over police surveillance. Across the country, some law enforcement agencies are already canceling their flock contracts due to dwindling public support. A 34-year-old Brookings woman is dead following a two-vehicle crash near Sisseton, South Dakota. The South Dakota Highway Patrol says a pickup towing a 48-foot trailer moved into the passing lane on northbound I-29 Monday afternoon, and a second vehicle collided with the trailer. The Brookings woman was killed in the crash. A 13-year-old passenger in her vehicle was not hurt. The driver of the pickup, a 52-year-old man from Tower City, North Dakota, also was not hurt. Names are being withheld pending family notification. Minnesotans are heading to the polls today for the state's primary election, narrowing the field for the November general election. Reporter Tasha Radel has more.
27: Polls are open until 8 o'clock tonight, and anyone in line by 8 p.m. can vote. Minnesota also allows eligible voters to register at their polling place on Election Day. Secretary of State Steve Simon says for more information, you can go online to mnvotes.org.
28: We've got tools that will help you register to vote online, view a sample ballot, and find your polling place.
27: Simon also reminds voters that you must stick to one political party on the partisan portion of the primary ballot.
26: Great Plains Food Bank is celebrating a milestone in the construction of its new statewide distribution center. The more than 70,000 square foot facility now has all four walls in place. The facility will cost more than $30 million. Food Bank CEO Ann Prifferl says it's serving one in four people in the network it serves, and one in three of those seeking assistance are children.
29: The need is growing. Our current facility is outdated.
1: inefficient and is not designed to meet this growing need for food.
26: The land where the new food bank will be built includes space for expansion if the demand for food assistance outgrows the capacity of the new distribution space. And this summer's wildfire smoke may be affecting more than people's physical health. Clinical health psychologist Dr. Christy White says smoky conditions can contribute to stress, anxiety, and symptoms of depression, while fine particulate pollution can also affect the brain. White says patients have expressed frustration about losing some of Minnesota's best summer days for outdoor activities. She says there's also growing anxiety about climate change and the possibility that wildfire smoke and extreme weather could become a more regular part of Minnesota summers. And in our forecast, from the KFGO Weather Center, for tonight, partly cloudy, smoke and haze again with a slight chance of showers and thunderstorms tonight, a low of 62, northeast winds under 8 miles an hour. Tomorrow, partly sunny, slight chance for more showers and thunderstorms, our high tomorrow, 82 degrees. And right now, that's where we stand in Fargo-Moorhead. It's 82 under partly sunny skies. I'm Darren Selvig, News Radio KFGO.
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0: Good afternoon. It is fast approaching 2:08. 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I hope it's treating you well wherever you guys locked in on 790 AM, 94.1 or 104.7 FM. That's KFGO. I'm Tyler Rax, is your host here on Afternoons Live. Eric Johnson's producing, and Derek Hansen is in studio. And we'll get into why I asked him to come in just a moment. But we have some very important housekeeping that we've got to ask you to help us out on at 35270. Crosstalk off air. We're talking about an establishment that was, I want to emphasize, I think was, in North Moorhead on 12th Avenue.
1: Yeah, up by the Legion baseball field.
0: We cannot get to the name of what that place was. I can't think of it. Do you remember, Derek?
2: Jerry's.
0: Hearing that out of your mouth doesn't sound right to me.
2: Well, I'm friends with his daughter, so.
0: I have it on pretty good authority that that's what it was.
2: Jerry's Bar, I do believe. I don't know if it was another name with it, but yeah, the one right across where the Circle K is now or whatever, not too far.
1: Yeah, and it changed ownership 5-ish years
2: many
1: ago,
2: times,
1: something
2: yeah.
1: like that.
0: Because I remember going, and I cannot, for the life of me, remember what band it was. I think they had like a one hit. And it was kind of that, I don't want to say divorced dad rock genre, but it was kind of right next to that. And there wasn't a huge turnout, but the people that came for it were there for that one song. But that's been 12 years ago? Did you say it was Jerry's?
2: Yeah, but I think when that happened, it was a different name. To your point.
0: Yeah.
2: But, I mean, it was the original name of it. I mean, and obviously, there's a lot of Crystal Sugar.

0: or a song or a movie and you just can't get there, you all know that you'll hear it and you'll be like, yep, that's it. I'm still struggling because I just heard it and I'm like, that doesn't feel right. But I trust you. You know firsthand news about what it is. But that's not why I called you in here.
1: This would be a shock to you with I guess the base population of Barnesville is 1 million from what people tell me. She's married to a guy originally from Barnesville.
0: Oh, yeah. So the degrees of separation, anybody, somebody call me 237-5948. That's the Northwest Tire. The degrees of Kevin Bacon,
1: yeah.
0: Subtract three of them when it comes to finding out who's connected to somebody in Barnesville.
1: It is
0: everybody.
1: Well, my old roommate Jason used to say that. I'll never forget the 4th of July weekend in DEL. It was like the third weekend of the 4th. Yeah. And I think it was similar to this year where I think the 4th actually was on a Friday. And everywhere we went, we were running into people saying, I said, well, it's not just Barnesville. It's the Heart of Lakes Conference. It's people I know from Hawley and Frazee and Perm. And he just shook his head.
0: It's so, all one big community.
1: Exactly.
0: It's just a couple long roads.
1: Well, but the Swannies and Matic, you know, rivals, but yet you're friends, right? And so, I mean, that's kind of what it's like. So.
0: Yeah. 237-5948. Let's get to the phone lines and have Jerry join the conversation. Jerry, you're on Afternoons Live. Thanks for calling.
2: Hi. That used to be called the Trail.
1: The Trail?
0: Yeah.
2: Yep. Years ago, I know, because I was there many times.
1: Fair enough.
2: We used to call it the Bloody Bucket also.
1: Oh, yeah. Kind of got a little rough sometimes in it, but...
2: I can't remember Jerry's last name. I wouldn't say it anyway, but, yeah, then Jerry bought it. It was called Jerry's, but it was called... The Trail.
0: The Trail. Jerry, thanks for calling in. Setting us straight here. The Trail.
3: According to Google Maps, it is now a cannabis store called the Herbal Care Center.
1: Oh, that's right. Yep.
3: The Herbal Care Moorhead.
0: That feels right.
3: Yeah. Kind of kitty corner from, I couldn't remember the name, but it's Madsen Field.
0: That seems like a natural progression for me for some reason.
3: But it's definitely the picture that pops up like, yep, that's the one I was thinking of.
0: So you'll know it when you see it.
3: Yep. Kind of a red and brick building.
0: Yes,
3: low.
0: Exactly.
3: Yep.
0: Okay, very good. Since we're starting in Minnesota, let's stay over there. The Vikings did announce their starter at the QB position, and Derek Hanson is joining us. You were trying to take in some of KOC's press conference. Emphasize trying to take in.
1: I don't know if Vikings.com had an overload or whatever, because our sister station and the direct the whole thing just crashed. So we'll hopefully get some sound on that a little bit later. But, yeah, it was not a big shock, I think. What it does show that this competition was a farce from the day one. I mean, because if you're doing a true quarterback competition, you're letting both of them play a little bit in the first two preseason games. I mean, this thing was a rigged game from the day one is what this proves. And I think what happened was Kyler Murray did not perform well Sunday night in the big, Fox 9 down in the cities was airing it and it was all this. And he threw two interceptions, didn't look all that good. Mm-hmm. So I think he just wanted to tamper it down a little bit and say, okay, this is the deal. This is what we got going on. The interesting part of it, and we talked about this a little bit yesterday, J.J. McCarthy, he did say, was the backup. And I think that's the most intriguing thing about this, because to Eric's point, well, are they going to put Carson in, are they going to dish off J.J. McCarthy? I think if J.J. McCarthy handles this situation maturely, I think he is going to be the backup, and I think he'll be ready to go if Kyler gets hurt or doesn't perform well.
0: Yeah, Kyler Murray being announced as the starting quarterback, J.J. McCarthy as the backup. Now, I saw a bunch of people, of course, online, because if you say it and it's got your quote and attributed to you, and if it's online, people don't forget that KOC was quoted as saying how quarterbacks, young quarterbacks don't fail organizations. Organizations fail young quarterbacks. I don't feel like that is appropriate for this decision. I tell you, because it's not as though he's benched forever. I mean, he is, what, 23 years old?
1: 23, 24.
0: Yeah. There is a learning curve most times for people getting into the NFL, especially at that position. There's nothing wrong with learning behind somebody that's been a veteran and waiting for your shot. Look at what Green Bay's done, you know, time after time. So when people are saying that this is some sort of failure for J.J. McCarthy for the Vikings, I just don't buy it.
1: Well, I think it's the silliest thing ever. Yeah. I mean, first of all, he showed glimpses of what he can do. I thought on the road to Dallas, on the road to Detroit last year, I thought he looked good. The fourth quarter in both Bears games, one a win, one a loss. I mean, he's shown you glimpses of what he has. –

0: And you still have him under 5 years. So this, he's going into his third year here. You'll have him going into his fourth year. You can option for his fifth year and keep him around under a rookie contract. I don't know why you wouldn't. Yep. Unless he is a malcontent in the locker room over this.
1: A diva.
0: That's the only way that you get rid of him. If not, you let him pay his dues, as you say, and let him figure this out and mature a little bit and learn from Carson Wentz and Kyler Murray. I also think that Justin Jefferson had the finger on the scale of Kyler Murray. He did not have a good statistical year last year. They did not make the playoffs. I think he sees the explosive arm that Kyler Murray has, knowing that the ball can get downfield to him. And just listening to his press conferences and the skull sounds that I did on Couch Potato Radio, it seemed like number 18 was much in favor of number one starting at quarterback. I don't think he dislikes J.J. McCarthy. I just think he knows with this roster, you need a more veteran quarterback to go in there and not have a guy learn on the fly.
1: Yep. The window, as we like to speak of when it comes to professional sports, particular football, you know, I mean, it's only open for a short amount of time.
0: Especially if your team leader is going to come back here in a couple weeks here, number 22, and Harrison Smith is going to play, I think, in my opinion, and he's going to show up late at camp, because why not?
1: Yeah, I've heard about some of these more senior veterans be like, yeah, camp, you know, at this age is not really worth it.
0: Well, no. I mean, he won't have film study. I mean, seriously, I mean, he knows that defense like the back of his hand. And when Brian Flores was coming back, I knew that. I really feel like he's coming back. It's just going to be right before the third preseason game. He's going
1: to
0: show up.
1: Just to get back in shape.
0: Once fans don't show up at training camp anymore in a couple weeks, all of a sudden he'll show up at the practice facility. I really believe that. So
1: what I like about this coming out at the point that I did, I know we're kind of going back and forth. When will it? I think Brian Shaughn yesterday on Afternoons Live said it's going to be soon, like this week. Is now you have Kyler Murray getting a lot of the reps, if not all of them, with that number one, all the starters. You can get them in that rhythm, like you say, Justin Jefferson, and then hit the ground running come season opener.
0: And I think it also does, and Jack Michaels and I talk about this a little bit, the fact that, he doesn't like to start his quarterbacks in preseason games. And if he went to played him and played the other three in preseason games, that would have made you wonder what's going on here. So I think because of that, he doesn't want to play him at New York, and so now he doesn't have to, and I don't think he will. Should he? Yes. I think Kevin O'Connell's making a mistake by not playing him at all, but I just don't see it. You know, Justin Jefferson's not going to play. Aaron Jones isn't going to play. Christian Darrisaw probably isn't going to play. I mean, so a lot of the main starters aren't going to play coming up throughout the preseason. But and I do think they want him to be established next week when they have those Ravens joint practices a week from Wednesday and Thursday to make sure that, hey, this is the number one guy that we're going to feature against this pretty good Baltimore Ravens team.
1: Yeah. I'm just glad that, hey, it's put to rest. No more speculation. We can all just move on and wait for that that preseason game that's coming up Saturday right here on KFGO.
0: How about that? 11 a.m. It means Gone Outdoors and Brewing Agri at 10 a.m., just to remind people, the next 2 weeks, actually, because both the Giants and Ravens game going to be here on KFGO. So
1: very good. At no cost to you, mind you. Derek, I appreciate it. We'll check back in at about 4:50, 4:30, somewhere there, all right?
0: Sounds good.
1: Derek Hansen, he's with the Draft Time News and Couch Potato Radio. And, of course, as you just heard, Kyler Murray named the starting quarterback for your Minnesota Vikings. Afternoons Live is just getting started. KFGO time is 2:19. I'm Tyler Axness. Don't go anywhere.
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0: Quick shout out to Ms. Osmonstead from Prairie View Elementary in Devil's Lake, third grade. Sent in a nice note, and I apologize that I missed her, but appreciate you dropping off that letter earlier today, and I'll be in touch, getting caught up on some of that. In the meantime, here's what's coming up the rest of After News Live. Chris Atterbury is your play-by-play of your Minnesota Twins. 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You can find them on Main Avenue in West Fargo. The Twins are back in action a little bit later on tonight, winning last night as they were host of Baltimore, as they will be again tonight and tomorrow. And then Philadelphia is going to be in town as well. So we'll get the latest from Chris Atterbury. If you have any questions or comments about the Twins, like a game and a half back in the wild card, I think it's 3.5 in the Central. I'll ask him, but I think that's where we find ourselves on this day that is already August 11th. That's coming up. We're also going to be heading on out to Bismarck. Earlier today, there was a press conference, and in less than 1 month's time, there's going to be a special session. And, well, Kratom, obviously, the reason why the governor is calling the men and women back to Bismarck. It will not be the only thing addressed. I guarantee that. Now, the question ultimately will be whether or not data centers are addressed, or even if they're allowed to be discussed. State Senator Tim Matherin from District 11 here in Fargo is offering a bill that's going to do a variety of things. Prohibit public officials from signing non-disclosure agreements. Would also put a temporary data center moratorium on, and there's a process to get these before the entire legislature. I'm not confident that the majority that really doesn't want to touch this, they want to have the appearance that they're taking it serious, but are too afraid to actually take a stand and lead on any of this, is going to allow for a vote on this. But kudos to Senator Tim Matherin for at least having the decency to take what is being talked about all across the state and offering it up in a bill form that could be amended, could be shifted around to find some compromise if necessary, but I'm not confident they're going to even allow it to go that far. But the senator is going to join us and explain his reasoning behind what the bill would do as it currently rests. And I'll have him explain the process of how, during a special session that's called by the governor, you're not limited to the 3 days. I know that's what they want to keep it confined to, and that's to try to keep from a runaway session, of which I think that legislative council, which is the attorneys that actually do all the work for these part-time lawmakers, I think there's already been like 20 different bills submitted to them to try to write up before they get together in September. This is the one and the issue that, quite frankly, a lot of people are talking about, whether they're in their farm shops, at the cafes, inside of downtown Fargo. It is about these centers. And to throw together a makeshift interim committee out of fear because the public's starting to get a little angry about it isn't enough. And the Senate Majority Leader and David Hogue is trying to make that be some appeasement, saying, well, look, we got this interim committee here. Not good enough, Senator. So we'll visit with Senator Matherin on that. And the Institute for Justice, we've got an attorney joining us to talk about flock cameras. This has been a subject that's been off and on here on Afternoons Live, but I had wanted to have this conversation for a couple of days, but finally got somebody, and lo and behold, demonstrators are planning to gather this weekend in Fargo to protest the growing use of flock surveillance cameras. So there's going to be a protest and a car meet that's going on, I believe it's on the corner of 45th Street and 13th Avenue, Saturday at 4 o'clock. It is organized by two groups. They call themselves the 701s Most Wanted and the Midnight Mafia. I haven't been able to find any contact information from those groups, but they're being public about it, saying this is what we would like to see in this peaceful protest that's going to be gathered at that time. Other areas haven't handled it so peacefully. And it's not, you know, across the nation as far as distance. It's kind of in a backyard where you've had some people go and tear down flock cameras. I've seen here in the metro area, not to that extent, but I have seen what are, in essence, yard signs below the intersections where there have been a flock camera, pointing out that, hey, this intersection is basically being monitored with one of those cameras. So that's the extent of what I've seen here. But I can tell you this, the growing angst across the country about the utilization of not only this type of technology, but other artificial intelligence when it comes to law enforcement is growing. I saw in California, for example, where they had had a contract that the LAPD has declined to renew its FLOC contract after an internal audit found about 33% false positive rates. That they were saying basically, oh, this looks like it's an internal, or this looks like it's a stolen vehicle, only to have 32%, 33% coming back completely wrong and, well, I guess, fabricated. So just because the technology is built and available doesn't mean it's ready. So we're going to visit about that and what some of these national groups are trying to do to maybe kind of curb the expansion of some of this going forward. Technology is one of those things. I said this the other day when they called the special session. When it comes to narcotics and drugs and technology, policy is always so far behind on it. Seems as though people are trying to take it into their own hands. So we're going to talk about that, twins, and data centers between now and 5 o'clock right here on KFGO.
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10: KFGO News. It's partly sunny, 82 degrees, Fargo, Moorhead at 2:30. I'm Nate Cohen. Oliver County State's Attorney Patrick Waters has officially filed a response to North Dakota Attorney General Drew Wrigley this morning regarding a petition for his removal as state's attorney. Waters wrote in his response he thinks it's unfortunate that residents attack good and true elected officials that serve their county. He also wrote he thinks that the petition is not worth the paper it was written on. The initial complaint detailed 23 allegations against Waters, including an accusation of a hostile work environment, refusing to charge out cases of public safety, and illegally bringing a gun into the Oliver County Courthouse. Waters is providing the Attorney General with responses to all 23 allegations. His response included 29 supporting documents. Waters says he anticipates that the petition for his removal will be dismissed by the Attorney General, and he will be able to get back to serving the people of Oliver County. It's 2:31, 82 degrees. 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
10: Partly sunny Fargo-Moorhead, KFGO News time, 2:31. Great Plains Food Bank in Fargo is celebrating a milestone in the construction of its new statewide distribution center. The more than 70,000 square foot facility now has all four walls in place. It's expected to open later this year. That facility, later next year, that facility will cost more than $30 million. Great Plains Food Bank CEO Ann Prifferl says that they've raised three-quarters of the funding needed. She's excited and grateful about that support, but she says the job is not finished.
6: We still need funding to get us across the finish line in order to be able to have the project fully funded. So we have about 25% more dollars that's needed to be raised for this $30 million project.
10: Land for the facility includes space for expansion if the demand for food assistance in the Fargo-Moorhead region outgrows the capacity. Minnesota voters who haven't voted early are headed to the polls today for the primary election and to choose which Republicans and Democrats will be on the ballot in November.
13: U.S. Senator Amy Klobuchar will almost certainly be Democrats' candidate for governor, but on the Republican side, there is a tough battle. MyPillow former CEO Mike Lindell jumped out front in the polls after receiving President Trump's endorsement. Minnesota House Speaker Lisa Damoth trailing in single digits, with Minnesota GOP-endorsed candidate Kendall Qualls a distant third. In the U.S. Senate race on the Republican side, polls show sportscaster Michelle Tafoya well out front of party-endorsed candidate Adam Schwarzy and Royce White, who lost to Klobuchar in 2024. But on the Democratic side for U.S. Senate, it is a close race between Lieutenant Governor Peggy Flanagan and 2nd District U.S. Representative Angie Craig. For U.S. House, there are Democratic primaries today in the 2nd and 7th Congressional Districts, Republican primaries in the 3rd and 6th, and Republican and Democratic primaries in the 1st, 4th, 5th, and 8th Congressional Districts. And there are a number of high-profile Minnesota Senate and House primaries, which will set the field for November. Bill Werner reporting.
10: And taking a look at the KFGO Weather Center forecast now, we're expecting a partly sunny afternoon, smoke and haze aloft. Afternoon high of about 83 degrees, winds out of the north at 6 to 14. Partly cloudy overnight, smoke and haze aloft, slight chance for showers and thunderstorms, a low temperature of 62. Partly sunny tomorrow, smoke and haze again, we do have a slight chance for showers and thunderstorms continuing, a high of 82 tomorrow. Thursday, partly sunny, 77 for the high. 82 degrees right now, partly sunny, Fargo-Moorhead, Nate Cohn, News Radio, KFGO.
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16: A lot of people commenting in here, why don't you interrupt him? Why are you letting him filibuster? 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

0: Twins are finally back home hosting Baltimore and coming out on top yesterday. You're going to be hearing game two of that series tonight, pregame at 6 o'clock, and then the voice following that is going to be none other than Chris Atterbury, your play-by-play, joining us right now here on Afternoons Live. Chris, welcome back, my friend. I hope you've been well.
1: I have been fine. How are you?
0: Doing well. Doing well. It's been enjoyable to be following along with the Twins that are still all in the thick of it. I'm curious, you know, with everything that's, you know, the trade deadline behind us, we've got to see some of the new acquisitions come on up and, you know, get some game time. I'm curious what you've seen since trade deadline and seeing people like Kramer and Minter out on the game.
1: It's nice. I mean, Kramer was great last night, yeah. Right? Like, he's had two solid starts last night. It was a spectacular start. And against his old team, so all the storylines in play there, I thought that was great. Hoffman missed his bat. Minter gave up the one home run, which happens. But I just think our bullpen's so much deeper now that you just feel better about how things lay out. So I like that. Obviously, the other big addition is bringing Kalen Culpepper up from AAA, and he hit the home run. He struggled. You know, since then, that's not abnormal for guys when they first come up. He hasn't really been tested a lot since day one defensively. That's where I think the real growing is going to come. The offense will sort itself out. So it's fun to have him around. I like his energy. And again, why wait, right? Let's see what we can do now. So I like that. I mean, I don't like 5 one-run losses on the road trip. That stunk. I don't like giving up runs in the first inning in 7 and 9 games. That wasn't very much fun. But again, I keep coming back. It's lather, rinse, repeat with this club. Just when you want to count them out, they don't let you. They climb up off the mat and they win a couple of ball games, and suddenly you're like, gosh, dang, they're right there again. And so it's kind of who they are. It's a big stretch here with good teams coming in, you know, Philly and Atlanta. Mm-hmm. But just the way we've done it all year long is just take it one game at a time. And tonight's Bailey Overs night, and let's get back within a game of 500.
0: Well, and we were having that conversation yesterday. We have a weekly roundtable in our 4 o'clock hour, and that's pretty much what one of our guys is saying with the Twins yesterday is, you know, you get a couple of losses, you think, oh, okay, is this going to be where it falls apart? Then all of a sudden, a couple wins, and it just pulls you right back in. And, you know, that's where we are right now in this season, which, again, I keep asking those same people, you know, at the beginning of the season, before the regular season got underway. If you would have thought that the Twins were going to be where they are right now, nobody saw this season coming the way it has. And it's just been enjoyable because even in those losses, like you say, yeah, heartbreaking, a one-run loss, but every game has been in play, it seems, for the most part.
1: Yeah, look, we've got warts, right? Like, we still have more questions than answers about where our guys fit long-term. Who's a shortstop? Who's a second baseman? Where does Keyshaw play? Where does Royce play? But we've got a lot to like, too, and that's why it's competitive. It really, honestly, is going to boil down to, at some point in time, can we win 4 in a row, 5 out of 6? Mm-hmm. You know, can which of these, like, 10 teams hovering right around the equator is going to have a hot streak at some point in the next 2 months. And whoever has the hot streak at the right time probably ends up going to the playoffs.
0: Yesterday, and I'm going to throw this man right under the bus because you know him personally, Derek Hanson was complaining about the lack of bunting. And that was at 4 o'clock. And then I get a text from him at 8:30 last night. He goes, yeah, now, of course, Austin Martin lays down a perfect bunt.
1: I don't blame him because Austin Martin was horrible bunting on the road trip. He had a terrible road trip basically in every way, shape, and form. And he had spots to get down meaningful bunts in Milwaukee, and he failed like 3 or 4 times and didn't get the runner across. We didn't score, stifled. And then they got a guy, Jiwon Bae, who just came off the airplane, had never even played in a minor league game with him. He drops down 2 bunts in the same game. So I get why you're upset, but Austin was awesome last night. I mean, the bunt was great. He also ripped a home run, jolted the ball off the wall in right center field. He stole base. He had clearly his best game since like May and just looked like he had some pep in his step. So I understand bemoaning the lack of bunting because it's been pretty poor and it certainly reared its head against the Milwaukee team that kept laying him down and making it look easy. But Austin did get the job done last night.
0: When it comes to the stretch, right, what are we, 40 games somewhere in there left in the season, and we think about, okay, what's it going to take to get that hot streak where we can rip 5 games in a row? You know, I mean, I know injuries are part of the game, but Joel Ryan, I'm curious what the latest is on him and, of course, Byron Buxton.
1: Well, Byron worked out on the field yesterday, which was great. He actually took BP from Shelty. Shelty threw the BP, which was fun. I think Shelty might be hurting more than Byron today after throwing that round of BP. He hasn't thrown in a while, but so that was refreshing to see. And so Buck close, hopefully. And I don't have an exact time, but he was doing the things that you do as a precursor to getting activated yesterday. So that was a good sign because he hadn't been doing much of anything prior to that. Joe obviously has to sit for a certain amount of time and, you know, it's a strained glute. They had to search and hunt and peck to find it. It was mild. I think he'll be fine. I hope he'll be fine. If we're going to win a bunch of games to get in the playoffs, Joe and Byron will certainly have to be a part of it. There are two all-stars. You know, that's what's disappointing. We've had, I think, the last couple of starts for Joe where we got back to 500, handed him the ball, and we're like, yeah, our best guy's got the ball. You know, we're ready to go over 500 or whatever, and he's just been terrible. So I hope that was because of the glute and that there are more good Joe Ryan starts in front of him. So not sure when or even when he can come off, but I would assume he'll be back as soon as he's eligible.
0: Literally a pain in the rear, unfortunately, for Joe Ryan. But, you know, hopefully that, like you say, if we're going to want to get this to where we're all hoping it goes, those two coming back and playing like they're capable is going to be necessary for that. When it comes to the rest of this week, obviously Baltimore's in town again today, tomorrow. And then, you know, the stretch ahead, you got Philadelphia, you got Atlanta. What needs to happen when it comes to the remainder of this week before I let you go?
1: You're bearing the lead. We're going to the Field of Dreams. We're going to be in the cornfield on Thursday. So we're playing the Phillies at Dyersville. Once-in-a-lifetime sort of situation. It's the third game they've ever had there. The first two were on temporary stadiums. The one had a walk-off. It was White Sox-Cubs. And then the other was the Reds, I think, and the Cubs. We're playing in the new ballpark they made. I think the Saints are playing there tonight, against the Iowa Cubs. But we're going to, the Field of Dreams, we're going to fly down Thursday morning. We're going to hang out in the cornfield. There's going to be the biggest gathering of Hall of Famers outside of Cooperstown since the All-Century team and Ted Williams in 1999 at Fenway at the All-Star game. So it's going to be amazing. I mean, I think it'd be like 30 of the greatest players ever going to walk out of that corn, and out onto the Field of Dreams. It's Netflix paid a boatload for the rights. I don't know what the heck they're going to do with it, but that's where you can see the pictures, but Danny and I get to broadcast it. So Danny and I are thrilled, and we can't wait, and we are not looking past Thursday. This is get these Baltimore wins, and then let's go to the Dyersville, man. I went and rewatched the movie, showed it to my daughter. Danny rewatched the movie. So this is all about old Moonlight Graham and going the distance, and Build It and He Will Come, and James Earl Jones, and Costner, and the whole nine yards. So Field of Dreams game.
0: When it comes to your prep for that game, you rewatched that movie. Did you jot down some lines that you're going to try to sneak in under these airwaves?
1: No, those are W.P. Kinsella's lines. Everybody knows them. I'll have my own drab language try to describe the game. It's a game and it counts. So, you know, it's not like you can veer too far off course, but I think the setting is going to be awesome, and I'm very grateful that we get a chance to be a part of it. It's going to be again, once-in-a-lifetime deal.
0: There's no doubt. Looking forward to that broadcast. We'll be listening live here on your home for Twins out on this side of Minnesota and, of course, North Dakota, KFGO. Chris, I always appreciate it, man. I'm up against the weather update. We'll chat again next Tuesday. Until then, you take care, all right?
1: All right, unless it turns into Children of the Corn and I don't come back. we're planning on being here.
0: Sounds good, my friend. We'll be listening. I appreciate it. It's Chris Atterbury, your play-by-play of the Minnesota Twins. I'll catch them right here starting at 6 o'clock is the pregame. That first pitch at 6:40 tonight. Get you a weather update. Too Tall Tom is back. He'll get you the latest forecast for the week ahead. And we'll come back to more Afternoons Live right after this.

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1: Good afternoon. I'm KFGO Chief Meteorologist Tom Szymanski. For the rest of the day, partly sunny, smoke and haze aloft. We'll be within a couple of degrees of 83 with a north wind at 6 to 14. Partly cloudy overnight tonight, and again, smoke and haze aloft. Slight chance for showers and thunderstorms, 62, northeast wind under 8. Tomorrow, partly sunny, smoke and haze aloft. Slight chance for showers and thunderstorms, high 82, north wind at 7 to 22. And Thursday, partly sunny, high 77. Rest of the forecast through the weekend will be coming your way next hour.
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2: Is it too late to spray fungicide in corn or soybeans? I'm Darren Hefty. We'll talk about this important question on today's Ag PhD Radio Update.
3: Cooler crops make higher yields. 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That's why right now is the time to play defense against the heat with a foliar application of Heat Shield. Fields treated with Heat Shield exhibit crop canopies up to 10 degrees cooler than untreated, with in-field results showing higher yields at harvest. Cool your crops and defend your yield with Heat Shield from Direct Biologicals.
2: In soybeans, if you're worried about white mold or general late-season diseases, you can still spray, but you'll need to move quickly. On our farm, we're making our last pass on our soybeans right now because of our history with white mold and the fact that it's worked for us in the past to spot spray in those areas. If there are insects or spider mites, we'll add an insecticide or a miticide, and we always add a fulvic acid product like Nutex EDA or Fulfor when spraying fungicides in any crop. In corn, it's probably too late now to spray unless you're very worried about southern rust or tar spot. In the last couple of years, we've seen huge gains in corn spraying this late, but only if southern rust or tar spot shows up. With most other diseases, it's probably not worth it to spray anymore this season. But today's Ag PhD Radio Update, I'm Darren Hefty.
4: Hey everybody, it's Chris Atterbury. The Twins have won 6 of their last 7 home series, and they've got a chance to make it 7 of 8 tonight at Target Field. 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Deep left center field for Josh. That's headed for the bullpen and gone for a 3-run homer. 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

0: Only about 10 minutes until it is 3 o'clock, and then, we're heading out to Bismarck. There was a press conference earlier today, and it has to do with the special session coming up. And we've been saying here on Afternoons Live, I think is appropriate to have somebody introduce, at least get the conversation started out in Bismarck, something on data centers. And State Senator Tim Mathern is the one who is forcing that conversation. And there's a few things in here. Now, I know you just heard, in fact, on the KFJO News Update, some of the tensions that's going on out across the region. In fact, Oliver County, you have a state's attorney that he had a petition going around. I think they had like 250 signatures gathered, questioning and calling into question, I should say, their state's attorney. He's had the ability now to respond because that petition was filed with the Attorney General, of basically asking the Attorney General and the governor to remove the state's attorney. I don't know if it'll go anywhere. But it shows the tension in that county. North of Fargo here in Harwood, I know there's a petition that had been going around, and I believe they acquired enough signatures. Yet to be determined what will happen next. But asking for more transparency on what the next stages of development will be. If you've been north of the metro area here on I-29, you've seen the rapid development of that applied digital area. And I think right now there's two buildings. They're anticipating, more. And there's a question that is being asked through that petition of whether or not the public should know more about the expansions of those and other industries if they come, in which you've been told is likely going to be the case. Time will tell on that. But about having more input or at least transparency with the public. And a lot of that boils down to, my opinion, is the fact that these communities in Harwood, out in Oliver County, in Allendale, and all these other areas where you're having these pop up, these non-disclosure agreements. And part of what we're going to visit with the senator about is the fact that right now it's perfectly legal, very questionable, but for public officials to sign non-disclosure agreements is something that I think is one of those that even hearing people say, well, this might not be the appropriate time to address from the state level these data centers, the non-disclosure agreements probably is something that should not happen on a public side. Visiting with people up in Harwood, for example, when the NDAs are a focus, I mean, there's people whom I visit with up there that are, you know, in the business community saying, well, look, we do NDAs all the time. Yeah, as a private business, there's a difference when you're doing this, you know, from business to business versus when you're doing it from a business to a public council, commission, township, board, whatever it might be. Prohibiting public officials from visiting with the public about what might be coming to their neighborhood. And I do give kudos to the governor for publicly saying two of those jurisdictions don't sign them. But the thing is, this is moving so rapidly that we're already behind in having any semblance of a plan. From a public, as far as you and I are concerned, to say that there's not plans and conversations happening behind closed doors, I think would be naive to go along with that. Yesterday I was telling you about MDU asking about their rate increase of 14.5% after bragging about making more profit and more revenue last year than they had the year before. So they're doing just fine. A part of that equation is the fact that the state of North Dakota has $500 million in backing of the WBI pipeline that MDU is a large part of because it's their subsidiary as WBI, and it's going to be taking the natural gas from the Bakken through areas of North Dakota that, as I've told you, if you're a regular listener, you put that map of that pipeline and you take a map of where these proposed data centers are, they line up pretty good. And that tells me that there has been those sorts of conversations somewhere along the line. Might not have been a violation of open meetings. I do not know who has been in the know of it, but certainly those that get to make the decisions all said, yep, let's go forward with this. We'll back it by $500 million here. So having that balance of having elected officials because they've earned the job. You voted for them, or they at least got enough votes to be on there and saying, okay, we're going to instill our trust into you. That can so easily be broken by just the sheer appearance of trying to keep something from you after they get the job. And I know that in North Dakota, there's competitions. I mean, it's not just North Dakota. I mean, we're competing against communities all the time. We're competing against other states. But in North Dakota, we have always been so eager to say, we want it all, and we want it now. Whether it's the Fu Feng Project up north of Grand Forks, dairy operations, crushing plants. I mean, the list goes on. It's not isolated to data centers, but I think it's the rapid popping up across the state, being sprinkled across the prairie here, that has people concerned. And especially, I would say, those in those very rural communities whom have lived there their entire lives, have chosen to make that their home for the duration that they have because of the quality of life and what they just want out of where they call home. And there is a risk that that's no longer going to be the case. Now, in Harwood, you're still in the early stages. I mean, it's the construction phase right now. And there's been an impact, maybe more of an annoyance. I'm hoping I don't have to replace another windshield because of some of the semi-traffic that has kicked up some rocks. I've already done enough of that. Not related to the data center, but the traffic and the amount of people, it's been noticeable. And that's going to be a temporary inconvenience. I get that. Because once construction's completed, whenever that might be, the number of people that are employed at that data center is going to be very minor to what is being out there right now. But nonetheless, when it comes to trying to get a plan, a foundation of what we would like to see collectively, or at least to provide these communities the resources to address this however they see fit. If we're going to be about local control, they should still be able to have that, but at least have some information, some guardrails, whatever it might be, and your legislature is too afraid to do anything. In fact, I think there's some lawmakers that are actively pursuing getting these things to where they are, and who knows the reason behind some of that, aside from, hey, look, it's a new industry. Look at how much property taxes are going to be involved here, which I get the return on that is one thing when it comes to budgets. But the return on what it is to have a cordial conversation in your neighborhood is an entirely different thing, and that's the trouble we're seeing across these communities, that people are angry about it. Whether they're for it or against it, tensions are high. So let's talk about what at least is being attempted with the lawmaker that is introducing a bill that might at least spark a conversation in a special session. When we come back, State Senator Tim Mathern joins us right here on Afternoons Live.
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4: I told Shannon to get in the tub.
5: You would know.
4: Well, we had a doctor. I mean, I studied the books.
5: Jack.
4: You know me. I took some science classes. I studied.
5: Sure.
4: I went to the Lamaze stuff. I had ice chips. I mean, I get it. Thought it was like a false, you know, those false. 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
7: ABC News, I'm Michelle Franzen. Attacks on vessels intensifying in the Gulf region. The Houthis in Yemen claiming they targeted a cargo ship transporting Saudi military equipment in the Red Sea, killing six. The ongoing war with Iran, along with inflation, also impacting Americans saddled with debt.
8: We owe more, and we're not paying our bills on time. The Federal Reserve Bank of New York says Americans now owe $1.26 trillion on credit cards, and 12% of us are delinquent in paying even the minimum amount. The high cost of gas, groceries, and household items all contributing. One thing helping those lucky enough to own a home, equity. More people are tapping into that, figuring a refinanced mortgage at a little over 6.5% makes more sense than a credit card balance of 23%. Sherry Preston, ABC News.
7: Severe storms on the move. A tornado warning temporarily grounded planes in Chicago earlier today. That forced evacuation at Midway Airport's air traffic control tower. The same storms now targeting the Mid-Atlantic. This is ABC News. A recall has gone out for one of the world's most popular vehicles.
9: Toyota is recalling certain recent versions of the Camry over concerns the instrument cluster could fail when starting the car, knocking out power to things like the hazard lights and the seatbelt reminder. The National Highway Traffic Safety Administration says this increases the risk of a crash. More than 500,000 of the popular sedans are being recalled from the 2025 and 2026 model years. Toyota says it'll notify owners by September 21st and that dealers will fix the issue through a software update. Mike DeBusky, ABC News.
7: A Maine lifeguard is speaking out after he says a great white shark dragged him 6 feet underwater. Greg Wilford works at Scarborough Beach and was on shark patrol. He says something grabbed the rescue buoy that was strapped to his body and pulled.
10: Once I realized that it wasn't a boat, I was fighting for my life.
7: Amazingly, Wilford was unhurt. He also says he ran out and closed the beach. I'm Michelle Franzen, ABC News.
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14: We have partly sunny skies right now, 83 degrees in Fargo, Moorhead. For KFGO News, I'm Darren Selvig. Firefighters are on the scene of a house explosion near Parker's Prairie in Ottertail County. The sheriff's office says the explosion was reported around 9:30 this morning. The house was fully engulfed in flames when crews arrived. One person has not been accounted for. The sheriff's office is asking people to avoid the area as crews continue to work. Oliver County State's Attorney Patrick Waters officially filed a response to North Dakota Attorney General Drew Wrigley this morning regarding a petition asking for his removal as state's attorney.
15: Waters wrote in his response that he thinks it's unfortunate that residents attack good and true elected officials that serve their county. He also wrote that he thinks the petition is not worth the paper that it was written on. The initial complaint detailed 23 allegations against Waters, including accusations of a hostile work environment, refusing to charge out cases of public safety, and illegally bringing a gun into the Oliver County Courthouse. Waters is providing the Attorney General with responses to all 23 allegations. His response includes 29 supporting documents for his claims. Waters says he anticipates that the petition for his removal will be dismissed by the Attorney General, and he will be able to get back to serving the people of Oliver County. May Cohn, News Radio, KFGO.
14: Taylor Farms is recalling several products containing jalapenos in Minnesota due to possible salmonella contamination. The company was recently linked to a cyclospora outbreak involving lettuce products. The recall includes several items sold at Walmart stores in Minnesota, including hot or spicy pico de gallo and mild pico de gallo. Taylor Farms says it's not aware of any illnesses connected to the recalled jalapeno products. Minnesota voters are deciding today which candidates move on to the November 3rd general election. The primary ballot features several major contests, including races for U.S. Senate, governor, and Congress. Voters do not need to belong to a political party to participate, but they must stick with candidates from one party on the partisan portion of the ballot. In races where more than one candidate is seeking a party's nomination, the winner advances to the November election. In nonpartisan contests, the top finishers move on. Polls will be open until 8 p.m. tonight for the primary elections. Minnesota Secretary of State Steve Simon says the primaries are an opportunity for Minnesotans to help shape the general election.
16: As I travel around the state, I hear from a number of people from time to time who say, as to the general election, that they don't like who the candidates are. They don't like what's on the menu. This is an opportunity to shape who and what is on the menu for the general election. So I really urge Minnesotans to vote in the primary election.
14: You can find info on polling places by heading to mnvotes.gov. Your forecast now from the KFGO Weather Center for the rest of tonight. Partly cloudy, more smoke and haze. Slight chance for showers and thunderstorms tonight. A low of 62 degrees. Tomorrow, partly sunny. Slight chance for showers and thunderstorms again. Expecting a high of 82 with north winds 7 to 22 miles an hour tomorrow. And in our extended forecast for Thursday, partly sunny, low of 59, high of 77. Right now at Fargo-Moorhead, it's 83 degrees. I'm Darren Selvig, News Radio KFGO.
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0: Second hour of Afternoons Live kicking off here. It's Tuesday afternoon, and your KFGO time is 3:07. And as we were telling you before the top of the hour news, the special session, we've discussed that at length. I had suggested that you're probably going to have more to digest and discuss than just the ban on Kratom. We were talking yesterday that it would be malpractice if there was not a discussion on data centers and what the state legislature would like to see done with them. Well, and behold, State Senator Tim Mathern is introducing a bill to do just that, and the senator joins us right now. Senator Mathern, welcome back to Afternoons Live. I hope you've been well.
17: I've been well, and thank you for taking up this issue. Citizens are concerned about it.
0: Well, and hey, Senator, I mean, you know now that I live up in Harwood, and it's a topic every other day up there. In fact, there was a petition going on, I think it was just last week, trying to have more transparency in these conversations going forward, now that, well, there's already two buildings that have been constructed up there. But it's not just Harwood. You've got Oliver County, where they had a petition to basically try to get removed the state's attorney over in that county. This is something that tensions are boiling over, and I think there's a lot of people looking to the state for some guidance here. And I'm just happy that you've introduced or plan to introduce a bill to at least get the conversation, if not something done about it.
17: Well, I certainly want to do more than just introduce. We need a situation to prevent what has happened there in Harwood and Fargo. The main bill I'm introducing would require transparency and would make it illegal for any government official, elected or staff, to sign a non-disclosure agreement.
0: When it comes to that second one, that seems to be the point of contention, I would say, out of the gate, Senator, is when you've got public officials signing non-disclosure agreements, meaning the public cannot and will not know about what's being discussed or planned. You get questions, and I got them into the show when Applied Digital's press releases come out saying, okay, what did those officials get in return for signing an NDA? Oftentimes, I would assume probably nothing, can't guarantee it, but that's the point where we're at right now, because this is the way that the state law is allowing this to go forward, Senator.
17: Yes, and what people need to know, they need to know about the location, the energy use, the type of energy. They need to know how much water. They need to know how much land is going to be taken. They need to know what are the roads going to be like. They need to know what environmental impacts are going to be. And they need to know, are they giving away tax incentives? Are there deals behind the deal that are basically taxes? And when they don't pay tax or they pay less tax because of some deal, the citizens ought to know, because there is a certain cost to government. And if somebody gets a break, that means everybody else has to take up the slack.
0: Yeah. Well, I think we just

0: already up. And the big drawing board says there's going to be another 4,000. And so the rush is money, finding a place to invest, and they're looking for the places where there are the fewest regulations. And so it's money, but I think North Dakota better be protecting its back before it sells itself to companies that are really taking the profit elsewhere. They aren't spending it in Harwood or Fargo. They're spending it other places in the world.
1: I pointed out this mad dash that we allow ourselves to get in North Dakota. You know, we're eager to be the wasteland for other states, you know, resources. I think about the Summit Carbon Solutions pipeline. When other states are saying no, North Dakota says, yep, bring it on up, no matter how much. I look back to when the oil boom started, Senator, and you and I working out in the state Senate trying to address the fact that we were so eager to just get everything as quickly as we could, that companies were dumping radioactive filter stocks out in and abandoned the garage out in, I think, Noonan. We've always been so eager to say, yes, please come here, without really, I think, having a thorough conversation or a plan of what happens once they say, okay, here, we're going to sign on this dotted line. And it seems to me that that's exactly what you're asking in this this proposal.
0: Yes, and I think sometimes we aren't sticking up for ourselves the way we should. Mm-hmm. You know, we're sort of given the label of being out there in nowhere land. And so maybe we jump at things too fast. And the time has come when citizens and people around the world, they appreciate nature. That's going up and up. Our appreciation of nature, our appreciation of open spaces, our appreciation of being able to see the stars at night. And if we gave that all away, we will have given away our most unique attribute as a state.
1: State Senator Tim Mathern is our guest. We're talking about his bill that would, you know, have some changes when it comes to data centers, you know, prohibiting public officials from signing non-disclosure agreements, having more transparency on location, I think energy, water usage, tax exemptions. Talk to me about the process. We got a special session that the governor called, which I know frees up a little bit more of what the legislature can do, because you're not confined to the, you know, 2-year, 80-day limit. I know that the majority leader of your chamber, David Hoge, said, look, we want to get things done in and out in 3 days. Let's say this deferred bills committee says, yep, there's enough here, and we've heard enough from constituents that we need to take up Senator Mathern's bill. Is there enough time for citizens to get engaged with it? You know, given the hearing process from one chamber to the next, is there enough time to actually take in what people want from a public perspective in this process?
0: Well, I think there's plenty of time. It's interesting. Kratom was not being studied. Kratom was not high on the agenda of citizens' concerns. And I'm getting a lot of feedback for and against the Kratom issue. That's complicated, too. That's a substance that could be beneficial or destroy people. Anyway, we haven't been discussing that, and we're going to pass a law on it, but we have been discussing data centers for years. We have been discussing water projects for years. We have been discussing energy projects for years. We have a special committee on AI and data centers. So we have done more research into this than we have on Kratom. So if we can do Kratom in 3 days, we can do data centers and AI usage in 3 days. There's no reason we can't. Now, the bill I introduced doesn't say they're illegal. The bill says these are the things that have to be transparent. And the bill says then government officials can't sign these agreements. So what's so complicated about that?
1: Well, and to the last one, I mean, the governor has come out and said, don't sign these. I see in response to your bill, Senate Majority Leader David Hoge saying, yeah.

0: don't sign these. So to me, if there's all this bipartisan agreement to say don't do the NDAs, well, then put it in law and just get it done at the very least, Senator. It seems to me that of all things, that's the one that should be an easy no-brainer just to get done. It shouldn't take you more than the 3 days in a special session just to accomplish that, at the very least.
1: Yeah, no question. And I don't know a one citizen who wants their government official to sign a non-disclosure agreement. I don't know. I literally don't know a one citizen. No. And so it's like you say, Tyler, let's at least put that in law. So it's a signal to everybody. Hey, we're watching. We're taking care of ourselves. We're telling citizens, okay, now be aware of what's going on. And that's engaging citizens. That's good for democracy. And whether it's this issue or other issues, that's what we need. We need citizen engagement. And right now, I spoke with some people out west who are now having a data center going up in their backyard in Mandan. Never knew it was coming. And now a lot of them moved out of the city proper. They have a little bit of space, be able to see the river, be able to have quiet. Now a data center is going there. They didn't know a thing about it. So I think you're right. People want to know, and this is all this does.
0: Well, and to your point, and when we talk about people want to be engaged on this issue, look no further than what you just said, Mandan. They packed a gymnasium. I mean, I haven't seen that full of an area of people just wanting to come out and learn about a proposed project than what I saw just the other night in Mandan. People are concerned, and for anybody trying to downplay those concerns, likely don't have this being proposed in their backyards. And for someone like Doug Burgum as the Interior Secretary to run around saying this is all just misinformation from China because we're competing with them, I'm willing to bet that Doug Burgum doesn't want to have his home in South Fargo being right next to a data center either. You can respond if you want or not. I just had to get that off my chest clearly, Senator.
1: Yes, and I'm glad that you're attentive to this kind of issue. Your years in the legislature gives you a special sensitivity to this, and now your work in journalism, that's so important to get the word out.
0: Well, Senator, being kind, I'm just glad that you're willing to put your name onto a bill and say, look, let's have this conversation. Let's get something done. Senator, we're going to be following along. In fact, we're going to maybe try to get on out there for that special session. And if we do, love to get a chance to visit with you further on this, okay?
1: Be glad to.
0: Take care. Yeah, you take care until then as well. I'll let you go. That's the State Senator Tim Mather. And, well, he's introducing the bill. Question will be whether or not the Deferred Bills Committee allows for that to move forward. And if they vote no, I think we're going to have a conversation on to who is not going to want to have that conversation with the appropriate timing that is right now. In fact, I would check that. The appropriate time was at least the last legislative session. And quite frankly, they just refused to do anything. Now they're scrambling. Now they're trying to throw together a special interim committee to make it look like they're having the conversations a little bit more transparently. I would say it's time to actually have those in the public during the session. 237-5948 is the Northwest Tire Studio line. I see people on hold. I will come back to you. And a lot of messages into the Adventure RV Text Club. I'll share those at 35270 when we come back here on Afternoons Live.
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0: messages in, but you know the rules. If you call the Northwest Tire Studio line at 237-5948, I'm going to come to you. Dana, thanks for hanging on through the break.
1: Hey, Tyler. Thank you for taking my call.
0: Mm-hmm.
1: I want to thank Tim and Vern. I was out at that Mandan meeting, and that's exactly what I said. I went to the microphone and said, we need a moratorium on this statewide, and we need these NDAs banned.
0: Mm-hmm.
1: And they picked up on it, and they're following through. And it's a good gauge to see that any of the legislators that want the secrecy to the citizens, because this is not Democrat or Republican. This is everybody.
0: Yeah. Dana, you're right. This is not a partisan issue, as best as I can tell. In fact, I don't know that there's anything as unifying right now than it is about the conversations about data centers, about just trying to have at least a plan, a foundation of what you want, what you expect. You can weigh the pros and cons, but it's got to be done in a more public, transparent way than what we're currently going through.
1: Right. And it's an excellent way. Anyone that's against canceling his NDAs, they should be either recalled or voted out, because the next thing they're going to do is take all the power away from anyone, and it'll set a precedence for everything going forward where the legislature will decide and you're going to do it whether you like it or not. This is important, people. Get to this session and get on their case. Tell them we're tired of you guys doing this to us.
0: Yeah, Dana, I appreciate the phone call. I'm glad you were out at Mandan. If you hadn't seen, I think it might have been the Bismarck Tribune, that, of course, Bismarck Mandan right there. But the photo of the attendance inside that auditorium was catching one's attention. The fact that now the latest community, and it's one of the latest, it's not the only one, that's having this conversation thrust upon them is the town of Mandan. And people showed up. And I know that the same thing happened in Harwood, and being at that first town hall with Applied Digital, there are a lot of people there. I think there was a lot of people that were from Fargo that attended, which is well within their right, but I think that was enough of what was being said from Fargo residents in Harwood that it turned off some of the people in Harwood from wanting to listen to some of the questions. But that had been, what is that, August, September of last year? It's been almost a year ago, and this conversation hasn't dwindled down and hasn't slowed down. In fact, I would say it's been just the opposite as we're rushing to this. Now, there's going to be people that ask about the longevity of these, right? The ability for the computer, the chips, whatever it might be, okay, what's the shelf life? Is this good for 5 years? Is it 10 years? And then what happens after that? Do they come on in? They start over? Or is it going to be obsolete at that time? And now you've got all these buildings up with all the infrastructure. And then what? And then what happens to the rural community that welcome them in? Yeah, expecting all this, that, the other thing. And all of a sudden they've just packed up and are gone. I don't know if that's going to be the case in 10 years. But we don't know a lot. Because, okay, we're going to sign on this dotted line here that says you cannot, as an elected public official, say a damn word about any of this until we get the zoning change, until all these things. And that appearance alone is what I do believe is causing a lot of anger in these areas. And that's why, if nothing else, in what Senator Mathern has proposed here, the NDAs could at least be put into its own bill. Or, if there was the willpower to do it, which I don't believe there will be, I will not be holding my breath that this actually gets passed, what they call the Delayed Bills Committee. This is a group of lawmakers that sit on legislative management that will decide what, if anything, besides the ban on Kratom and potentially funding for the military gallery out there, gets to even be put into a bill form to be debated. I would hope that if you contact your lawmaker and encourage them to at least get this past that deferred bills, you go through the process. There'll be a public hearing. There'll be the amendment process. And at the very least, if they can amend it down to say, you know what, we'll take one of the several items in here, and it's going to be the non-disclosure agreements. Probably it won't go retroactively, because guess what? Those decisions have already been acted upon. But going forward, not allowed across the state of North Dakota. not something you would approve of at 35270. I'll come back to the text club right after KFGO News.
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9: Partly sunny, 83 degrees in Fargo, Moorhead. For KFGO News, I'm Darren Selvig. A house fire is being investigated northwest of Parker's Prairie, Minnesota. The Otter Tail County Sheriff's Office says it received a call about a house explosion around 9:30 this morning. The home was fully engulfed in flames when emergency crews arrived. The investigation is ongoing, and the Otter Tail County Sheriff's Office is asking people to stay away from the area. Fargo police are asking the public to help identify a suspect in a hit-and-run that happened in June. The incident involved an individual in a white SUV leaving a parking lot and striking a child on a bicycle. The driver stopped to check on the child but did not get out of the vehicle to do that. The child sustained non-life-threatening injuries and was treated at the scene. Anyone with information about the identity of the suspect is encouraged to contact the Fargo Police Department. A picture of the suspect can be found on KFGO's Facebook page. Minnesota voters have until 8 o'clock tonight to cast their ballots in the state's primary election. Major races include Minnesota Governor, U.S. Senate, and for Congress. There are also a handful of primary elections for state lawmaker positions. For those using an absentee or mail ballot, those must also arrive before today's election deadline. The winners from tonight's primary move on to the general election on November 3rd. Well, who actually shows up to vote today could play a major role in Minnesota's primary results. Hamline University professor David Schultz says younger voters historically participate at much lower rates.
10: We know in general people under the age of 30 turn out to vote in significantly lower percentages than people over the age of 30, but that gap is especially pronounced when it comes to primaries.
9: Schultz says that could be particularly important in the Democratic U.S. Senate primary, where Lieutenant Governor Peggy Flanagan may be counting on strong support from younger voters. She's facing Congresswoman Angie Craig. Partly sunny, 83 degrees in Fargo. 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
9: KFGO News Time, 3:33. Mental health experts say this summer's wildfire smoke affects more than just people's lungs. Clinical health psychologist Dr. Christy White says many patients brought up smoky conditions during recent appointments.
11: It can cause stress. It can cause anxiety and depression symptoms. From just a physiological perspective, in terms of what it does to the brain, that particulate matter or pollution can actually cross over the blood-brain barrier.
9: White says wildfire smoke can affect both physical and mental health. And we're checking your forecast now for the rest of tonight. Partly cloudy, some smoke and haze again, with a slight chance of showers and thunderstorms tonight. Low down to 62. And that slight chance for showers and thunderstorms continues on into tomorrow. A high of 82 expected tomorrow. And for Thursday, partly sunny, bit cooler on Thursday, high of 77. Right now in Fargo-Moorhead, it's 83 degrees. I'm Darren Selvig, News Radio KFGO.
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0: You ever have that realize, okay, it's already the 11th of August. You're thinking, okay, the time's going real fast. And then they're like, but it's only Tuesday. I had that moment earlier today.
1: Real whiplash.
0: Yeah, I was like, man, time's flying by, but it's only Tuesday of this week.
1: Days are fast, but the hours drag on, or something like that.
0: Have you all noticed the loss of daylight in the evenings?
1: I've noticed the loss of 100-degree days in the evenings. That feels kind of nice.
0: That's fine by me. I have enjoyed being able to have the windows open and waking on up when it's in that, like, mid-50s, 60s. That feels good. But boy, it is flying by. Football practice is starting this week. In fact, in some places, I've already started. You had mentioned yesterday in passing about the two-a-days. I think we only had two-a-days for 1 year. I don't think we ever – that was not the norm for us.
1: Yeah, it's us too. We did not do that often. I think we might have just for a week done them.
0: Yeah.
1: But we did practice early. Our first week or two of practice was very
0: morning.
1: Early.
0: See, and I dig that. Get the practice out of the way. If you know me, which you do, we've been working together for like almost 9 years now. If I can front load the heavy lifting of things, that's what I like to do. So you get that early morning practice. I still have the dew on the grass. Perfect. Couldn't get through. We were talking about this the other day. Of, you know, there's part of you, and I can imagine it's in whatever favorite sport you're in, or you know, whether it was other extracurriculars, you keep thinking to yourself, man, if I just had one more. And we couldn't do it, but boy, it would be fun, because them boys having the time of them lives.
1: Yeah, cracking the shoulder pads one more time would not recover as quickly. You clearly are not a farm kid, so those early morning practices meant you still got plenty of time to get your work done.
0: Right? Yeah, so you still had some heavy lifting.
1: Go to practice in the afternoon, it's like, all right, day's pretty much over by the time you're done.
0: See, by the time that had rolled around, I was still working at BTR grain elevator. But I think at that point, I had been moved over to be working on the manager's home. So I was in town, and I didn't have the supervision to make sure I was really getting after it. Work still got done, and if I told you I was going to get it done, it will get done. You don't have to remind me three times a day. But, yeah, boy, what a time.
1: Still needed that dirt work get done after wheat harvest when I was in high school. So somebody was out there in the chisel plow.
0: Yep, get out there and get after it. Questions, comments in. We had State Senator Tim Mathern, just for those of you just joining us. He's going to introduce and offer a bill, put a moratorium and a prohibition on the non-disclosure agreements when it comes to these data centers that are popping on up all over the place. Tyler, are they being paid for signing the NDA? I've seen that claim go round and round. I don't believe so. I mean, I really don't. I mean, there's people who have signed these that I've seen that thrown around saying, well, what'd you get under the table? But this allows for those type of comments and questions to be thrown out there. Because, I mean, it's what are you hiding? And I know that the way of doing business with some of these is such that, hey, look, you know what, we're a publicly traded company. And, you know, the proprietary information that could be illegal for, you know, some of this to get out publicly because of A, B, and C. It's still a public office, and it's public tax dollars and public decisions going into this. So the non-disclosure is supposed to be between two parties, right? Or however many are involved in that transaction. And when we're talking about communities, it just, on face value, looks corrupt. And that's why it shouldn't be allowed. And that's why being approached, whether you're in Oliver County, Cass County, pick a county, that doesn't really matter. It just shouldn't be something that should be allowed. Does there have to be a state law prohibiting it? I entertain the conversation. The personal decision, as has been stated otherwise, yeah, you ought not do that, and yet, unfortunately, way too many have, and then go around and say, well, look what I've done for you. And there's people saying, yeah, but have you talked about what you're doing to us? Tyler, the legislature made these huge dairies property tax exempt, and the legislators I spoke to had no idea they were exempt. Hope you're sitting down for this comment, because there's a lot that gets passed that people find out after they voted for it out in Bismarck. And I get the whole excuse to be, yeah, they're part-time lawmakers, they don't have a staff. Yeah, but I would also suggest they don't play solitaire when the bill's being discussed on the House and Senate floor, as has been documented many, many, many times out there. So that's why if you're going to have these conversations, I know there's going to be some people I can see questions about this being in a special session, whether or not you're going to have participation. The conversation is now. Conversation had been on, but it's reached that fever pitch right now. And if you just willingly say, yep, not right now, it's not going to do anything to cool down some of the tempers that are flaring up. So at the very least, show a little leadership, have the debate, and then vote accordingly. Tyler, another one. And last week, Senator Mathern was saying we didn't need a special session. Now he's introducing a bill. Which way does he want it? He said that it limits public participation. I kind of got to the last part. I didn't see the first comment in, but I was curious because this is what's used regularly, you know, when it comes to special sessions. Ah, we don't have the time for this. I think the variable here is the fact that the governor calling in this special session completely changes the dynamics. I know we don't want our lawmakers to be out in Bismarck longer than what they have to be because oftentimes there's not a whole lot of good that's accomplished while they are in Bismarck. However, if David Hogue and legislative management were the ones that actually called this, they would be limited to whatever was left in their 80 days for this biennium. Since the governor is the one calling this, it removes that cap. So if they were serious about having this conversation or pick a different thing. Legislative Council, as I was telling you, I think there's been at least 20 bills that have been requested of them to write to be introduced. I do not know what the contents of those are. I'm sure there's some wild and crazy ideas, knowing some of the makeup of what is currently out in Bismarck. But if you're going to be called back to work, and this is part of the reason why I said it's time to go away from the meeting every 2 years and just have an annual session. Doesn't have to be long, but to allow for these kinds of conversations, if something starts to get out of hand, whether it's about budgets or about policy or about some new industry that's coming in saying this is the state we want, one, because of the climate, two, because they do not seem to care about regulating any industry, so let's go ahead and set up shop there. Then you have the time to do it now because the governor said, we need you out here to address Kratom. There's been some speculation, and I do not know, and I can't verify, but people are saying, why all of a sudden Kratom? The governor acknowledged when he was on this show just last week, he had never even heard of it until 3 weeks ago. Why the rush? And people are wondering if there's some relationship between a lawmaker or the governor of somebody that has got it addicted to this substance or not. I do not know. What I do know is this. When your pharmaceutical board's coming forward and saying, we've got an issue here, and when you've got local jurisdictions putting moratoriums and bans, I guess is the proper term because I'm getting to the moratoriums, when they're putting bans on this product in places like Ray, saying we've got an issue here, it should elevate to the level of conversation that, okay, if they're doing it, they're doing it, and over here they're entertaining the same thing. Maybe we better take a look at what the state can do. All I'm saying is if that's how the process got to be before the governor on a synthetic drug, that you've got all these local jurisdictions putting in bans on the substance, we better take a look at this. Tell me how that's different than these counties putting moratoriums on data centers. Because if all these counties are having the conversation, and that's what brought the old Kratom thing to the attention of this governor, then this meets the same requirements, does it not? How many counties out there or townships have already entertained or put moratoriums on data centers to the point where it's risen to the conversation that the governor is being asked questions about it, but for some reason this is the one that line they do not want to cross or say this will be too rushed? Make it make sense to me. Aside from just the investment from these companies that are coming in, and guess what? We love taking in that paycheck. Get you a weather update from Two Tall Tom Schmancy. We'll come back and round out the second hour of Afternoons Live next.
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3: Good afternoon. I'm KFGO Chief Meteorologist Tom Szymanski. The weather pattern remains basically unchanged, mainly dry, but there are some opportunities for a few showers and thunderstorms. But to be honest with you, nothing that really impresses me at this point in time. I will insert the slight chance for showers and thunderstorms both tonight and tomorrow in the forecast, partly cloudy tonight and partly sunny tomorrow. There'll be some smoke and haze aloft as well both tonight and tomorrow. Low near 62 with a northeast wind under 8 and a high temperature right around 82 with a north wind at 7 to 22. But again, as I mentioned earlier, nothing to really plan your night or day ahead tomorrow on because with this persistently dry weather pattern, it's going to be tough to get any sustained rainfall here. We might have a better opportunity later on this week, as I'll explain as we move along. Partly sunny on Thursday, low 59 with a high of 77. Now, Friday, the strongest disturbance in the set of disturbances moving on through will move on into our area during the daytime, particularly during the afternoon. So there will be the chance, I'll just say a chance right now, for some showers and thunderstorms on Friday, mostly cloudy and breezy, low 56, high near 76. Hopefully that'll be the rain that will at least get most of the areas that have been totally missed for weeks on end. On Saturday, mostly cloudy, a slight chance for showers left over in the morning, high temperature 74. And then on Sunday, partly sunny, look for a high near 75.
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0: let this one ride because I know there's people angrily texting in thinking that I probably told you to play this, didn't I?
1: No, I thought we would maybe be shifting to flock cameras at this point.
0: We will be after the top of the hour. People are a little upset about them flock cameras. The Institute of Justice, we got an attorney that's going to join us. They are working on national policy on how law enforcement are utilizing flock cameras, artificial intelligence technology to monitor some of your day-to-day moves. There's going to be a gathering in Fargo. I believe it's this Saturday, 4 o'clock, corner of 13th Avenue and 45th Street South. And other places are taking way more extreme measures. They're tearing them down. I haven't seen that here in this metro area. I've just seen people putting up yard signs right below them pointing out that, hey, you're being monitored here. I don't know if this message is an attempt at a gotcha, but I'll address it. Thanks for catching up. What was it, last week when you said Kratom was being used as an excuse for the special session when the real reason was the military thing? No, that was 2 weeks ago. I said, this doesn't seem like it's been talked about hardly at all. And then the governor joined us on Monday, and I directly pointed that towards him, saying, okay, is the real reason you're calling a special session for Kratom, or is it for the military gallery that has fallen far short of whatever fundraising they needed to do to actually get that thing completed? They've already broken ground on it. And I had speculated that they're going to find money, because they've got it, to move in to complete that. After some of the pledges decided, yeah, we don't have money for that. The governor responded with what I just related to you. So, I don't know if you've been intently listening. That's how it all unfolded. Tyler, I think the special session is for a bill to water down the free school lunches and to deal with the hole at the Capitol under the guise of Kratom. I will not be surprised if in the 20-some-odd bills that Legislative Council has drafted, that one of them is about free school or universal school lunches. People say, it's not free, we're paying for it. Okay, well, we're going to provide it for every school-age student. I wouldn't be surprised, but the thing is, they've had ample opportunities to get this thing passed, and people have still refused to pass it. The last special session, that was the entire argument. And you still had people like Yana Myrtle saying, we can't get the held hostage by the Constitution. So they were told that if you do not accomplish this, then that there will be a measure and it will pass. And now here we are. And I don't know that even if this legislative body were to get something passed on universal school lunches, that it still would prohibit people from voting for it just to say, the hell with you. I don't trust you after this session's over to live up to your word. But I would not be surprised if it's also introduced. I do think they will go and do something with that military gallery. I know some people just say, throw some dirt on it, call it good. There was so much eagerness, and there was excitement about what this was going to have on display. My argument has been, I understand, hey, let's try to save on costs, and let's see what we can raise in private donations. I get that for a university. A little bit more where you got people wanting to have their building named after them. It's a, you know, somebody who is alum from there saying, all right, that here, I'm going to give you, you know, $1 million, slap my name on top of it, and then the state can pick up the rest of the tab. For some reason to me, it's different when it's on the actual state capitol grounds, when it's something that is entirely going to be open to the public, like a military gallery. If you want it, just fund it. And I'm anticipating, I haven't spoken with anything or anybody about whether or not there's been a bill on this, but that they're going to probably move some money to complete it. And I don't know that there's a whole lot of animosity if that were the case. When it comes to veterans and military, it seems like that's a lot of bipartisan support to get something like that on display. Another one before the top of the hour news, then we'll talk flock cameras. Tyler, I've also thought it was unusual that an alert from Ray, North Dakota, could cause a special session. Well, according to the governor, and you can go listen to it in his words, if you go to kfjo.com, just find the Afternoons Live podcast, that you have Ray, North Dakota, you've got other municipalities trying to put their own bans on it. In fact, I think Ray has. But the Board of Pharmaceuticals is the one that came and said, we've got to have something done about this. And the pharmaceutical board is, I think, pretty well respected. If they're coming forward and saying, hey, look, you know, this is really starting to get a little out of hand. Okay, it carries a little bit of weight. Does it justify a special session? According to the governor, absolutely. You know, he was making the argument that it might not have been the ultimate final substance that has claimed, I think it was 22 lives, but certainly it was a part of the issue, according to what their expertise had said. I was as shocked as I'm sure many of you, having not a clue of what this substance was until all of a sudden we're calling a special session, that it warranted a special session. It's not going to be the only thing that's discussed. It's not going to be the only thing, I do believe, that in fact passes. It just is going to be determined by what this the Deferred Bills Committee actually allows to go forward. I anticipate the military gallery will be one of them. I anticipate the data center moratorium and the NDA ban will not be one of them. Perhaps the school lunch bill, if it is introduced, I assume it probably will make its way out of that committee, and they'll try to get ahead of this constitutional measure. And I'm just thinking that even if they get a pass, I don't think it stops the passage of that measure come November. Get you caught up with ABC News at the top of the hour. We'll check in with Darren Selvig. When we come back after that, the Institute of Justice has been following along the national conversation about flock cameras. There have been demonstrations. There have been cancellations of contracts. There's going to be a protest here in Fargo. I want to get the latest of where we sit when it comes to utilizing this technology to monitoring your everyday moves. And we'll do that in the final hour of Afternoons Live here on KFGO.
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6: It Takes Two with Amy and JJ are getting ready to head down to the lakes. 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
8: ABC News, I'm Michelle Franzen. President Trump says he spoke to U.S. Marine and veteran Robert Gilman after his release from a Russian prison. He was held for 4 years and there are reports of abuse. He's on a flight to a U.S. military hospital in Texas for medical evaluation. ABC's Patrick Reeval has more.
9: Gilman was imprisoned while he was visiting Russia after he was accused of kicking a police officer. And his family and the U.S. government say those charges were essentially trumped up. Of course, we've seen this before in Russia, where the Kremlin takes Americans essentially hostages, including famously Brittany Griner, Evan Gershkovich, and the other former Marine Trevor Reed. Now, President Trump has posted saying that Russia agreed to release Gilman on humanitarian grounds.
8: In Western Colombia, a scramble to find survivors following yesterday's powerful earthquake. More than 200 people are dead, hundreds of others listed as missing. On Wall Street today, stocks ending lower due to uncertainty that continues over the war with Iran. This is ABC News.
10: Luigi Mangione was back in a New York courtroom for a hearing in his state case in the fatal shooting of United Healthcare CEO. The judge overseeing the state murder trial says jurors will be kept anonymous over concerns they could be subjected to harassment, intimidation, or improper outside influence.
11: Judge Gregory Caro made the announcement when Mangione appeared in court on Tuesday for a brief conference ahead of his September 8th trial for allegedly murdering United Healthcare CEO Brian Thompson. Citing concerns about jury harassment and intimidation, Judge Caro said only prosecutors and defense lawyers will have access to the jurors' names and addresses. Judge Caro justified his decision by noting that individuals identifying themselves as Mangione's supporters have made inflammatory and hostile statements outside court and have signaled plans to try to speak with prospective jurors. Peter Haralambos, ABC News, New York.
10: The Powerball jackpot now up to $1 billion after no one matched the six numbers again last night. The next drawing tomorrow night. Michelle Franzen, ABC News.
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16: Mostly cloudy skies in Fargo-Moorhead. 84 degrees right now. For KFGO News, I'm Darren Selvig. One person was killed in a house explosion near Parker's Prairie this morning. The Otter Tail County Sheriff's Office says the explosion was reported around 9:30. The house was fully engulfed in flames when crews arrived. One person was found dead inside the home. The state fire marshal will investigate. A motorcyclist was hurt in a crash in Grand Forks this afternoon. Police say it happened in the 2400 block of Gateway Drive around 1:15 this afternoon. An SUV entered the road where a motorcycle hit it. The 54-year-old Grand Forks man riding the motorcycle was brought to the hospital. His condition is not known. The 80-year-old Gilby, North Dakota man driving the SUV was cited for failure to yield. The road was closed for about 2 hours after the crash and traffic was diverted. Minnesota voters are heading to the polls today for the state's primary election, with several high-profile races on the ballot. Hamline University professor David Schultz says that he's watching whether progressive or establishment candidates prevail in Democratic contests and whether Republicans nominate candidates who could end the party's two-decade drought in statewide elections. One closely watched race is the Democratic U.S. Senate primary between Congresswoman Angie Craig and Lieutenant Governor Peggy Flanagan. Winners advance to the November 3rd general election. The Department of Justice's request to observe Minnesota's primary day from inside polling places in Hennepin and Ramsey counties was rejected. That rejection is allowed, according to state law. Secretary of State Steve Simon says those observers still have a legal right to watch from 100 feet outside polling places.
17: Out of abundance of caution, we are working with the Minnesota Attorney General's office to observe the observers. So they'll be standing outside the 100-foot zone, and we, working with the Attorney General's office, plan to have people watching the watchers just in case. I think that's a reasonable thing to do given the record of the last several months.
16: Simon adds the DOJ has sent election observers under presidents from both parties, including Joe Biden. Well, this is National Poll Worker Recruitment Day. North Dakota Secretary of State Michael Howe says today is the day to recruit workers to run elections, and those interested should contact their county auditor.
18: They'll gladly take you. You'll do one training, which is mandatory. You will be compensated for that training. And then they'll either assign you to early voting or in-person on election day voting. Again, you are compensated also for those efforts there.
16: To work the polls, you must be at least 16 years old and a United States citizen. Your forecast now from the KFGO Weather Center for tonight, partly cloudy. Slight chance for showers and thunderstorms overnight. Our low down to 62 degrees. And tomorrow, partly sunny, high of 82. Thursday, partly sunny, a little bit cooler on Thursday with a high of 77 degrees. Right now, in Fargo-Moorhead, it's 84. I'm Darren Selvig, News Radio, KFGO.
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0: We've had Fargo TV on, must have been last year, talking about flock cameras. And what we've been seeing across the country, including in Minnesota, is certainly some blowback to the use of them. There's been places in Minnesota where people have gone and just, have cut them down. Here in Fargo, you've seen them. The only thing I've seen thus far is basically yard signs below where a flock camera is, basically calling it out, saying you're being monitored here. And what was announced today, just by chance, because I wanted to have this conversation regardless, but by coincidence, there's going to be a protest planned on Saturday here in Fargo, North Dakota, on the corner of 13th Avenue and 45th Street at 4 o'clock to protest flock cameras. I want to visit with somebody who's been following this across the country, and that's Michael Soifer, who is an attorney with the Institute of Justice, joining us right now. Michael, welcome to Afternoons Live here on KFGO Fargo. How are you?
1: Doing well. Thank you so much for having me on.
0: Well, I appreciate your willingness to join us and to talk about an issue that seemingly is growing in frustration with people across the country. I've seen that some law enforcement agencies are not renewing their contracts. I can look at the LAPD saying, look, there's a huge error rate in what they're claiming to find here. And I'm curious what you're hearing. I've said before, former lawmaker in the state of North Dakota, there's a couple of things we're always behind on. One being, you know, trying to get a grip on drug use or whatever might be the next hottest thing. The second thing is technology that is always so far ahead of any policy. Is the policy catching up to flock cameras and the use of AI in law enforcement?
1: It's starting to. So license plate readers went from being something that was used for limited purposes and limited places, you know, for red light cameras or toll roads, to something that's just proliferated and boomed across the country. So, you know, overnight they went from being rare devices to being parts of people's daily routines. And Flock Safety, the leading ALPR manufacturer, now says that its national network collects 20 plus billion data points on people's movements every month. That's just fundamentally inconsistent with how ordinary law-abiding people have understood they were able to move around in public without being constantly monitored and tracked by the police.
0: What I get whenever we've had this conversation, and I don't want to say just with law enforcement, I'll get text messages from listeners about this too. Tyler, if you're not doing anything wrong, what's the concern if these cameras are out? And I'm curious what your response is to that. When people say, well, look, what's the big deal? If you're not doing anything wrong, who cares if they're monitoring you?
1: I think that gets it exactly backwards. The people who aren't doing anything wrong should care the most, because their movements, without any suspicion of wrongdoing, are being compiled and collected in a huge government database that officers are searching potentially thousands of times per day. I'm suing the city of San Jose on behalf of some residents there, and when we looked at their search data, we discovered that all of the people that they had granted access to their database were searching it 15,000 times per day. With that volume of searches, there's just no way to make sure that they're all legitimate, and we never know how in the future the government might use or abuse these types of databases that are collecting information indiscriminately about law-abiding people.
0: Well, and to that, I mean, it opens up such a broader conversation aside from just flock cameras. We have a real-time crime center that we've been told in downtown Fargo in particular, where is if you've seen the big Fargo marquee, that's where everybody wants to flock down there. No pun intended on the word flock. But there's a

0: picking up on your point, the future of police surveillance isn't any one technology. It's not even just license plate readers, as powerful as they are now. It's a bunch of different technologies, the ones you've discussed and many more, all working together, increasingly integrated through software, machine learning, artificial intelligence, to surface all sorts of invasive insights about people's lives. And we should really question whether we want to put all that information and all those capabilities in the hands of police officers without any oversight from a judge.
1: When it comes to the accuracy of some of these technologies as well, you know, I mentioned I'd seen a stat in L.A., for example, where you know, these flock cameras are saying, hey, look, here's a stolen car. And I think the fail rate was like 33%. And don't quote me on that. I think that's just what I had read. In Fargo, Michael, I don't know if you had heard this story, but you know, our law enforcement used artificial intelligence on a facial recognition for a theft that had occurred. And, you know, through the coordination, went down to Tennessee and arrested a grandmother, brought her back to this area. She sat in jail for a number of months, only to be found out that it was not her. She had never been to Fargo. So the accuracy, even if we have the technology to go and do some of this that we think is going to be so seamless, it's not to that point where it is perfect by any means.
0: I had heard about that story, and it is horrifying and emblematic of where we're going. I mean, again, going back to license plate readers, they're generating 20 billion plus data points on mostly ordinary people's movements every month. Very, very few of those data points have anything to do with a crime, but they go in a massive police database. And when very few of those data points are actually relevant to an investigation, even small error rates on the part of the cameras, on the part of the police, can result in a lot of people being wrongly investigated, being wrongly detained, even held at gunpoint, as we've seen again and again.
1: When it comes to the license plate readers, the flock cameras are the thing that, you know, people are discussing. It. Is that the primary? Is that the only type of camera? Is that the only business that is actually providing these? Because it seems like there's been a lot of contracts in these local jurisdictions that it's flock camera. But is that the equivalent of saying Kleenex instead of facial tissue?
0: It's sort of become that way. They really pioneered mass surveillance as a business model across the country, but they have a lot of competitors who are working to catch up with them. At the end of the day, the problem is just indiscriminate, suspicionless government surveillance of ordinary people. If they tear down all of the flock cameras today and they put up a bunch of Axon cameras tomorrow, we haven't solved the problem.
1: Our guest right now is Michael Soifer. He's an attorney at the Institute of Justice. I have a number of comments coming in by listeners here. I'm going to throw this question your way. Tyler, how is this different than Homeland Security listening to a phone call?
0: Well, there are obviously different surveillance techniques, yeah. But I don't think it's much different. We should place limits on government surveillance, whatever the form is. The reason I think people have reacted to this much more is because they see it in their everyday lives. People have a really visceral reaction to it. Whereas some of the NSA bulk metadata collection programs that were controversial maybe a decade ago were operating in the background, people didn't really know if they were being caught up in those.
1: When it comes to, the growing resentment out here, like I said, here in Fargo, this news just came out today. It was a press release, so there's going to be a protest by a couple of groups in places not far from here. People have taken it upon themselves to rip them down and do what with them, I have no idea. But I'd ask you to kick off this conversation about policy catching up. I noted that you said you're suing one of the cities for people being swept in this. What's being done when it comes to lawmakers of either prohibiting, putting some constraints on this, if anything, across the country?
0: Sure. There have been a lot of efforts across the country. There's pretty much a patchwork of state laws. Every state has its own laws around these. And for the most part, they've followed adoption because these technologies have rolled out so quickly, often without the approval of local government bodies or of state governments. The way it usually works in this country is that police adopt a surveillance technology and

0: then regulation follows, when really it should be the other way around, and legislatures and city councils should be approving the technologies and putting guardrails on its use before police adopt them. Thankfully, there's been a lot of legislative interest, and so, you know, we're seeing a lot of new bills moving through the process all across the country in various states.
1: Michael, you mentioned collecting, I think it was 2 billion data points, and of course that's a lot. And here in North Dakota, we're having conversations because data centers, AI data centers included, are being housed and being developed here at a whiplash speed. I assume that it's those facilities that is where this type of data is being collected, held, or do I have that wrong?
0: Likely it is. My understanding is that Flock, for instance, stores its data with Amazon Web Services. Very likely, yes.
1: So I don't advise, in fact, that nobody should be cutting these things down, but there are protesters, conversations, and it seems to me when it comes to maybe trying to bend the curve on this just a little bit, for lack of a better term, the public resentment seems to be getting some of these jurisdictions to not renew their contracts. So at the very least, it seems like the public being aware of some of this is catching the attention of those local officials.
0: Yes, I think people really are making a difference. I should say I absolutely don't condone anyone damaging or stealing any of these devices. The way to fight lawless surveillance is through the legal process, by petitioning the government, by going to court. And in many of these cases, you know, police departments went out and bought these technologies on their own without any democratic input. So it's great to see that people are finally getting a voice in this process.
1: Well, it's a conversation that seems to be picking up steam. Michael, is there anything else that you want to get out before I let you go? I appreciate you joining us here on KFUO, but I'll give you the final word.
0: I think, you know, we're seeing a process unfold where people get to reclaim their part in deciding how they interact with the police. Ultimately, you know, it used to be that when people got in their cars and drove around, if you were a law-abiding citizen not doing anything wrong, you could assume that police weren't compiling a dossier on your movements and your associations. But that's no longer true. And thankfully, people are starting to fight back against that. So I would just encourage them to continue doing so. Make your voice heard in the political process.
1: Very good. Michael, we'll be following along, and don't be surprised if we reach out again as this conversation continues, all right?
0: Well, thanks so much. It's a pleasure speaking to you.
1: Pleasure's all ours. I appreciate you joining us again. That's Michael Soifer with the Institute of Justice. Comments in to Adventure RV Text Club. There's a number of them. In fact, here's what I'll do. I'll get you caught up with some of these commercials, and we'll come back, and I'll respond to your thoughts here on Afternoons Live.
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0: comments in following our conversation with Michael Seufer, Institute of Justice. He's talking about flock cameras. People are upset about it. And there's going to be a protest here in Fargo. Which is the appropriate way of doing it? You can rally around and have peaceful protests. Do not go out and cut them down like other areas have done. Tyler, show us the actual data on all the faulty data, actual incidents. Just because people don't like it, them doesn't cut it. Well, the one that stood out to me, and again, this is L.A., but over the course of 2 months, they had alerts for stolen vehicles. And 33% of that was a false positive. So there's a data point. Now, that's just a single point. And I know that won't be enough to pass any course in a university. But what do you say, just because people don't like them, that doesn't cut it? Well, the conversation and what the debate is of whether or not your Fourth Amendment rights are being violated, which protects you from unreasonable searches and seizures by law enforcement and the government. And right now, this technology is just way ahead of where any policy is saying what can and should not take place. So it's a bigger than, oh, look, I just don't like this. People are wondering, hey, look, are my rights being violated? And we often have those conversations about a variety of other amendments, in particular the Second. And at times, we try to pull in the First Amendment when it comes to people's free speech here. But I think that's why it is such a bigger issue than just, people are upset because, oh, they're monitoring that I go on this road 3 times a day. What the hell do they need to know for? Some people are getting swept up in things of which they haven't done. And I appreciate that there's defense attorneys or civil rights attorneys that are out there saying, okay, technology is what it is. It ain't perfect. We can go to the example right here of a Tennessee grandmother that was sitting in jail for months for a crime she did not commit. I don't know the latest on any potential litigation against the city of Fargo, but I anticipate at some point in time there will be a news on that. And for those, because when we started that conversation, there's some that were trying to, well, you know, she was a young grandmother. I don't care if the individual is 16 years of age or 66, whatever it is. To utilize AI in a sense saying, okay, well, let's do a facial recognition. All of a sudden, boom, we have what appears to be a match. Hey, the technology isn't up to speed. Certainly there is a human error in that as well, which is going to happen, unfortunately, from time to time. But we are putting so much of our eggs in the basket of, well, technology is a beautiful thing. We're building the data centers to house all the information we're collecting from all these cameras. And others are trying to say, Tyler, your Google Watch and your phones are doing the same thing. But you have willingly accepted to share your location. You can go and shut your location off so Google's not following you around. You don't have that option when it comes to these flock cameras or some of these other surveillance tools that are being used from law enforcement across the country here. So I think it's a worthy conversation to have of what privacy you still want to have in 2026, 27, 2000, whatever year this conversation continues to build up to, because the technology is not slowing down and our policy debates on it better not be silent either. 35270 is the Adventure RV text line. You can also call into the Northwest Tire Studio line. That's at 237-5948. Bottom of the hour news is going to be in just a moment. We'll check in with KFGO News Director Darren Selvig. Some obscure things happen on this day, and I'm going to share those with you. Other comments are in to the Adventure RV Text Club, including, hey, are they selling that data? I don't know. That's part of the problem. We don't know exactly what is being swept up, what's going from here to there, and that's why I think it's important to have these attorneys looking into it on your behalf. I'm Tyler Axness. Stick around.
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8: Partly cloudy outside right now in Fargo-Moorhead, 83 degrees. I'm Darren Selvig, KFGO News. Well, Minnesotans headed to the polls for today's primary election to choose which Republicans and which Democrats will be on the ballot this November. Bill Werner reports.
9: U.S. Senator Amy Klobuchar will almost certainly be Democrats' candidate for governor, but on the Republican side, there is a tough battle. MyPillow former CEO Mike Lindell jumped out front in the polls after receiving President Trump's endorsement. Minnesota House Speaker Lisa Damith trailing in single digits, with Minnesota GOP-endorsed candidate Kendall Qualls a distant third. In the U.S. Senate race on the Republican side, polls show sportscaster Michelle Tafoya well out front of party-endorsed candidate Adam Schwarzy and Royce White, who lost to Klobuchar in 2024. But on the Democratic side for U.S. Senate, it is a close race between Lieutenant Governor Peggy Flanagan and 2nd District U.S. Representative Angie Craig. For U.S. House, there are Democratic primaries today in the 2nd and 7th congressional districts, Republican primaries in the 3rd and 6th, and Republican and Democratic primaries in the 1st, 4th, 5th, and 8th congressional districts. And there are a number of high-profile Minnesota Senate and House primaries, which will set the field for November. Bill Werner reporting.
8: Polls are open until 8 p.m. tonight. Taylor Farms is recalling several products containing jalapenos in Minnesota due to possible salmonella contamination. The company was recently linked to cyclospora outbreak involving lettuce products. The recall includes several items sold at Walmart stores in Minnesota, including hot or spicy pico de gallo and mild pico de gallo. Taylor Farms says it is not aware of any illnesses connected to the recalled jalapeno products. A Fargo Democrat wants state lawmakers to tackle data center concerns during next month's special session. Senator Tim Mathern says is planning to introduce a bill banning public officials from signing non-disclosure agreements with data center developers. He also wants a temporary pause on new projects, saying out-of-state companies are taking advantage of North Dakota's lack of transparency. But Republican leaders are pushing back. Senate Majority Leader David Hogue says the three-day session was called to regulate Kratom, not data centers. Hogue says a newly formed interim committee is already studying the issue ahead of the 2027 regular legislative session. A Minnesota psychologist says wildfire smoke is fueling concerns about the future. Dr. Christy White says many people worry smoky summers could become more common.
10: There's kind of this background stress of climate change is making extreme heat and wildfires worse. And so this is starting to become something that is more regular and people don't want it to become a new normal. And that's stressing them out.
8: Dr. White says climate concerns are becoming a growing source of stress for many people. Right now, 83 degrees in Fargo-Moorhead. 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
8: KFGO News Time, 4:34. The Superior National Forest is opening more areas of the boundary waters as crews continue battling wildfires in northern Minnesota. Starting Thursday, the Forest Service says more than 1,600 campsites will be open across the boundary waters Canoe Area Wilderness. 40 additional campsites are reopening after officials reduced the closure area around the Little Knife Fire. The Echo Trail is open, but some nearby national forest land remains closed because of campfire activity. Officials warn wildfire conditions could change quickly, and reopening plans may be adjusted if fire activity increases. Looking at your forecast now from the KFGO Weather Center for tonight, slight chance for showers and thunderstorms, low of 62 degrees with northeast winds under 8 miles an hour. Tomorrow, partly sunny, smoke and haze again, slight chance for showers and thunderstorms continuing tomorrow, our high 82. Right now in Fargo-Moorhead, it's 83 degrees under mostly cloudy skies. I'm Darren Selvig, News Radio, KFGO.
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0: I found some things online that happened on this date. They're not important. They're obscure. I tell them, and you can go impress your friends at happy hour. In studio is Eric Johnson. He's producer. Derek Hansen joins us again. We'll see what's coming up on the Drive Time News in just a short amount of time. On this date, fellas, in 1984, Ray Parker Jr. started a three-week run at number one on the U.S. singles charts with the theme for Ghostbusters.
1: I thought that Ghostbusters came out earlier in the summer. Like, I thought it was kind of a June summer blockbuster, so the
0: maybe
1: fact that this didn't go to number one until now is
0: a little bit surprising
1: to me.
0: A little screen time for people to say, hey, that's a banger.
2: Parker, they thought it was a, you know, I Want a New Drug.
0: Yeah.
2: That was the problem.
0: Oh, I'm getting there, brother. Parker, who had been a session guitarist for Stevie Wonder and Marvin Gaye, was accused of plagiarizing the melody from Huey Lewis in the News, I Want a New Drug.
1: I mean, it's hard to argue the similarity.
0: It was just an accusation. However, the pair did settle out of court in 1985.
1: I think Huey Lewis got a pretty sizable check cut his way.
0: Imagine that was probably the case. Now, all these disputes saying, hey, that's my riff, man. You stole that from me. This one seems to be one of the most obvious.
1: Yeah, this one...
0: Vanilla Ice.
1: Yeah, that's a really tough one to argue. It is interesting, though, when you see... Like, there's really... four or five main chords to most pop and rock music.
0: And the progressions are, you know, not set in stone, but people go through the, you know, the C and G and D and all that. It's like, okay.
1: I mean, we've
0: all been
1: a lot
0: done
1: about
0: before.
1: Street dances, but a street dance staple is the medley, right? You do a bunch of songs string together, and you can do that because they are all so similar in their chord structures and progressions. Yeah. One of my favorites was a band a bunch of buddies of mine were in called At the Emporium, and they would do it to Angel, that melody, but they'd splice in a bunch of other, like, rap and pop songs.
0: Okay.
2: Angel by Aerosmith?
0: Yeah, Shaggy. That's what I was going to say. Aerosmith or Shaggy? They would play Shaggy's Aerosmith.
1: Yeah, so Shaggy, this was like the undertone to the whole bit.
0: Do the voice.
1: I can't.
0: Not of this dude. You can't get that deep.
1: So they, yeah, no, I can't. But you
0: come
1: know,
0: on,
1: so
0: Derek, you try it.
2: No, thanks.
0: Somebody out there can. They're listening. Yeah, all you had to do was the wah.
1: That sounds like your kind of karaoke. One word every 2 minutes.
0: That and tequila. So I could just randomly make weird eye contact with
2: is
0: you.
2: Is Shaggy the Wasn't Me guy?
0: Correct.
2: Yeah.
0: Well, we went from Ghostbusters to Shaggy's Angel.
1: We're still rolling on Ghostbusters.
2: I don't think you're... It's like it's a big... Oh, no.
0: Just ruined the whole bit.
2: Yeah.
0: How about this one in 1956? Where's Rusty Halverson? Don't need him. Elvis Presley double-sided hit Don't Be Cruel, Hound Dog was released. Single went to number one, obviously, on the U.S. charts, where it stayed for 11 weeks, a record. It would not be broken until 1992. And you're saying, well, who broke Elvis Presley's record? That would be Boys to Men.
2: Really?
0: And their hit, End of the Road. You didn't slow dance this one in Barnesville?
2: I know it came on in sneakers a few times. But
1: when you start looking around.
0: Yeah,
1: like,
0: all right.
2: Sneakers nightclub down in South Fargo. There's got to be some, you know, 50-something or people remember that club.
1: Where was that?
2: I want to say it was down by where Quartz Plus is. It was kind of in that area where the old South Cinema was. But I can't remember exactly what it was. I think it might have been an old bar that turned into it, but I don't remember.
0: Someone can help
2: us out on that. 35270.
0: Yeah, we're kind of full circling the show by
2: 1990-91.
1: That must have been a bar hopping area back in the day. You had Woody's and Peppers. And
2: I don't think Woody's was alive yet.
1: Oh, that's too bad.
2: So, yeah, I mean, there wasn't a lot there. I remember that road, I mean, where Quartz Plus was, right where the parking lot was South Cinema, and that was they had a balcony. You could smoke in the balcony. Yeah.
0: I'm surprised, that time you could probably smoke indoors.
2: Well, that's what it was, in the balcony. That's what I'm saying.
0: Well, a balcony to me tells me you're outside.
2: No, it was inside. Oh, okay. There's two levels, and the up level was, and of course, kids, we still wanted to sit in the upper one, and that's where I saw Return of the Jedi. And the line for that, 1983, oh my.
0: Oh, pardon me. I thought you were talking about the balcony of a bar. I missed the cinema part.
2: South Cinema.
0: That's where, okay, my apologies. It's...
1: Tyler was thinking about the balcony at the JT Cigaros,
0: yeah,
1: in the new place.
2: This is a car lot now, I think.
0: Yeah, there's slim cars out there now.
1: There has never been a bar built more like a strip club that was never a strip club than JT Cigaros.
2: That's very fair.
0: Correct. Far be it for me to be half paying attention. And there I just got caught doing just that. Let's go. 1973, the first big oldies revival kicked off as George Lucas's new film, American Graffiti, opened in theaters. Set in 1962, the film created a wave of nostalgia for songs from the 50s and 60s.
1: Now, admittedly, a lot happened in that decade, right? You had the start and end of Vietnam and, you know, a major shift in American culture. But that's as if you set a movie in 2015.
2: Yep.
1: Nowadays. That's 11 years ago.
2: I was thinking the exact same thing.
0: Boy, doesn't want to go back to 2015? Right? Miss those days.
1: There's portions of 2015 I wouldn't mind going
0: back. Second thought,
2: It's funny you say that because there's only been a handful of TV shows or movies that did a lot of that recently. But back in the 70s, Happy Days, all that stuff, setting up all their stuff from a decade before is weird because the Wonder Years did it a little bit. Obviously, that 70s show, Forrest Gump. But outside of that, they don't go back in time like that.
1: Can we call it like we see it? I mean, the boomers are constantly living in the past, and they love a good nostalgia trip.
0: They're holding on tight to the past, boys and girls.
2: So that's why Doug Lear identifies as a boomer. Right?
0: Yeah. What's on me TV tonight? Yeah. Andy Griffith. Yeah.
1: There's a reason why Bonanza still gets ratings.
2: That's a very good point. Fair.
0: Doug, you can defend yourself. Call me.
2: No, he agrees. Trust
0: me. I know,
2: he
0: owns it. That's
2: he's
0: right.
2: He's the one who came up with it, that he identifies as a boomer. He's a Gen Xer, but no, he's a boomer in his heart. Yep.
0: This one is nerve-wracking, but it happened in 1985 on the date that is August 11th. Simon Lee Bond from Duran Duran was airlifted to safety with his sailboat named Drum overturned while racing off the English coast. Lebon. Is it Lebon?
2: We'll go with Simon Lebon.
0: Lebon. I'm like Lebon. I'm going to stick with that. Lebon was trapped in the air pocket under the hole with a hull. I'm derailing myself here. With five other crew members until they were all rescued by the Royal Navy. Petty Officer Air Crewman Lawrence Slater was awarded the George Medal for his bravery in rescuing the people stranded on the boat.
1: There are a handful of scenarios that sound maximum
0: terrible, horrific. Yep.
1: Trapped in an overturned sailboat, running out of air in an air pocket is got to be way up there. I don't know that Derek's claustrophobia could handle that.
2: There's a lot of things going on there. Oh, yeah, no thank you.
0: Yep. I did not know that until I found it and I copied and pasted it and shared it with you two. In 1992, this final one, Mall of America opened in Bloomington, Minnesota, with Ray Charles performing America the Beautiful.
1: Really?
0: Yeah.
3: More beautiful.
2: And for 2 years, I got to enjoy going to the Mall of America, going to the Steak Escape, walking over to a North Stars game, because the old Met Center was right there. And then the North Stars moved, and they demolished that, and now it's a hotel, I do believe, so...
0: I thought you were going to talk about going to Snoop Land or whatever it was.
2: Camp Snoopy?
0: Camp Snoopy. Oh, that was close.
2: Which is now Nickelodeon Universe now, isn't it? Isn't that what they call it?
1: Yeah. Yep. It did rebrand. I mean, those early days of... I was, you know, 7 when the mall opened. And I think the first time I went down there was shortly thereafter. Because my aunt moved to Minnetonka. So, you know, where do you go? The brand new fancy... big mall.
0: Cleansing yourself in the lake of.
1: It was unlike anything my brain had ever experienced
2: at
1: the time.
0: Yeah.
1: And, like, as a little kid, you get to ride a roller coaster inside. It was awesome. Yeah. It was a really fun place. It's a little kitschy and silly now, maybe.
0: It's an experience.
2: It
1: was something.
0: Speaking of nostalgia, as we're talking about, I wish malls were what they were when we were growing up.
2: Well, that one's still thriving pretty well, because I was there during my vacation a few weeks ago, and I kind of walked in, walked about one level of Rotunda, said, nope, and I left and went to the Shields in the Eden Prairie Center.
0: I'm trying to think of what the restaurant is upstairs where they're rude, the...
1: Dick's Last Resort.
0: That's what
1: Resort.
0: I okay, yeah.
2: Last Resort.
0: Boy, yeah. They were
2: Hooters
0: harsh to
2: shut down.
0: Yeah.
2: So...
0: Is it at the same spot as where Hooters was?
2: I don't know, but that, I know that...
0: The buffalo sauce at Hooters is
1: top
0: notch.
1: Okay, so speaking of that part of the mall, because directly across the hallway from that Hooters is like, I don't even remember what it's called, something State Fair, but they have a bar, a full arcade with like axe throwing and a bunch of arcade games and indoor go-karts.
2: Oh, wow.
1: And
2: is
1: so,
2: Dave & Buster's still there, too?
1: I don't know. This felt very Dave and Buster-y's.
0: Grove, I know, has.
1: There was a Black Friday where the better half wanted to do some shopping, and I found my way up there. And it was a perfect way to spend our days.
0: What a nightmare.
1: I got to sit there and drink beer and watch college football, and she shopped.
0: It was not Black Friday, but I had a similar experience where the better half wanted to go shop, and I ended up at Dick's.
1: By yourself?
0: Like, yeah, that's what I said. They were... pretty harsh.
1: Were they brutal?
0: Yeah, because I was a loner up there by myself
1: having
0: a beverage. Learned my lesson. I fit right in. Let's get you a weather update from Too Tall Tom Schmancy. We'll see what's coming up on the Drive Time News next.
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4: Good afternoon. I'm KFGO Chief Meteorologist Tom Schmancy. The weather pattern remains basically unchanged, mainly dry, but there are some opportunities for a few showers and thunderstorms. But to be honest with you, nothing that really impresses me at this point in time. I will insert the slight chance for showers and thunderstorms both tonight and tomorrow in the forecast. Partly cloudy tonight and partly sunny tomorrow. There'll be some smoke and haze aloft as well both tonight and tomorrow. Low near 62 with a northeast wind under 8 and a high temperature right around 82 with a north wind at 7 to 22. But again, as I mentioned earlier, nothing to really plan your night or day ahead tomorrow on, because with this persistently dry weather pattern, it's going to be tough to get any sustained rainfall here. We might have a better opportunity later on this week, as I'll explain as we move along. Partly sunny on Thursday, low 59 with a high of 77. Now Friday, the strongest disturbance in the set of disturbances moving on through will move on into our area during the daytime, particularly during the afternoon, so there will be the chance, I'll just say a chance right now, for some showers and thunderstorms on Friday, mostly cloudy and breezy, low 56, high near 76. Hopefully that'll be the rain that will at least get most of the areas that have been totally missed for weeks on end. On Saturday, mostly cloudy, a slight chance for showers left over in the morning, high temperature 74. And then on Sunday, partly sunny, look for a high near 75.
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0: but it's all 5 minutes until that 5 o'clock punch out. The Drive Time News steering you into yet again another Twins baseball pregame at 6 o'clock. Derek Hansen has got you for that hour. What's coming up today?
1: Well, we got a pretty busy hour before we get to Twins baseball. Twins, nice win last night. And then, of course, in sports, we have a lot of Viking news to talk about with Kyler Murray announced as the starting quarterback for the Vikings. We'll have some Twins minutes, all of our great vignettes. Rusty Halverson, he always does egg news and egg numbers. He's going to come in a little bit early, about 5:12, right after sports, to chat about the drought and how it's affecting the egg. No doubt, it's a big deal when it comes to the biggest number one, economic, thing in this area, obviously, is agriculture. And if the crops aren't good, that's not good for everyone else who sells all the agriculture people pickups or whatever it might be. So that's something to watch here. So we'll talk with Rusty about that and get you up to date on what happened today on Wall Street and much more. So a busy hour coming up here for the Drive Time News.
0: Yeah, that drought monitor update last week, I think it was last Friday. Boy, that was eye-popping. Looking at the state of North Dakota and seeing how much that had grown. And we knew it. I mean, again, I haven't had to mow my lawn since like the end of June.
1: Yeah.
0: And I know some areas, especially what I would say like north of Highway 2, have had a little bit more moisture. But down here, and then of course down in the south, down in that Hankinson area, I know that they've been hit. But everywhere else, it's been dry out there.
1: Well, and where I live out in the lakes area, where it's so hilly, you need the corn needs as much water as it can get. They're not getting it. And the irrigation can't keep up, and it's really burning up in some places already. And you don't want to see that in mid-August.
0: No, yeah, no, no. We talked about needing those million-dollar rains, and we just haven't got any of that. It sounds like Friday is maybe our best chance to get something, but hearing Too Tall Tom Schmanski saying, yeah, I can't. Well, it's not going to be here, there, and everywhere.
1: Well, it's not like all-day soakers, and that's kind of what we need right now. I don't want any treacherous weather, hail, or anything like that, but we certainly need an all-day rain would be nice.
0: You know, when it comes to hail, anytime it seems like we have had, not again in this area because we haven't had anything, but there's been a lot of hail this summer, it seems like.
1: We've had extremes this year. There's no question.
0: Feast or famine is what I've been saying about North Dakota over the course of the last several years. Folks, for those of you that are listening on the Minnesota side, primary day is today. We avoided talking about that. We had conversations about it yesterday. We will break it down, the results, tomorrow. But if you have not gone out and voted, go do so. I think polls are open until 8 o'clock, Derek?
1: Yep. Yeah,
0: 8 o'clock. So you got about 3 more hours. Go out there, cast your ballot, and then we'll break down those results and see what that means for the old general election coming up in November. So, again, just get out and vote if you are a Minnesota resident. But, folks, I'm looking at the clock, and this is fast approaching the end of it for me today. Had a fun conversation with you, and I look forward to doing it all over again. I'm Tyler Axson, your host here on FUs Live. Until then, you drive safely, you take care of yourself. I'll check in tomorrow right here on 790 AM, 94.1, and 104.7 FM, KFGO.

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6: ABC News, I'm Michelle Franzen. It is primary day across six states. Republican voters in South Carolina casting ballots for the second time in 2 months for the late Senator Lindsey Graham's seat after his death in July. Graham's sister, Darlene Graham, appointed to finish his term until January. Now she's battling in the race in the GOP primary for the full term.
7: This election is very important because we're looking to replace someone who's going to take care of the people of South Carolina. U.S. Senator Graham has held a very high position in the Senate, in the country, and so this position hopefully will solidify us a great position in the state of South Carolina.
6: Yolanda McKnight, the winner, faces Democratic candidate Annie Andrews. In Colombia, more than 200 people are dead following yesterday's powerful earthquake. The State Department announced U.S. disaster assistance response teams will arrive today. And severe storms raising the risk of tornadoes and flooding across the Midwest. This is ABC News. Signs the housing market continues to slump, existing home sales slipping again between June and July, continuing a trend that began earlier in the year, according to the National Association of Realtors.
8: Month-to-month sales of existing homes slipped 1.7% last month, a softer decline than the month before. And compared to a year ago, sales were actually a little higher. Realtors blame the 2026 drop on rising interest rates and a limited number of existing homes for sale. For sellers, the upside is that the average pre-owned house is sitting on the market for only 29 days. Jim Ryan, ABC News.
6: Luigi Mangione charged in the fatal shooting of United Healthcare CEO Brian Thompson in 2024 was back in court for a pre-trial hearing. Defense attorneys asked the judge for the trial to be broadcast live. The judge is still weighing that decision. Jury selection set to begin September 8th. Mangione is also facing federal charges. I'm Michelle Franzen, ABC News.
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14: 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Welcome to the Drive Time News. Derek Hansen with you. Eric Johnson producing. He'll take a look at traffic coming up in just a bit. Darren Selvig with your KFGO news on the way. Too Tall Tom Szymanski has a look at your forecast coming up for you shortly. Another down day on Wall Street. The first 2 days of this week not looking good right now on the big board. We'll get the details on that coming up a little bit later. Vikings big news today about their starting quarterback position. All sports for you. Rusty Halverson has ag news and ag numbers. He's also going to join us right after sports to talk about all the drought conditions around the area for all the producers in the ag world right now in the Ritter Valley and beyond in our KFGO listening area. All of our great vignettes and much more. 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
15: Good afternoon. I'm KFGO Chief Meteorologist Tom Szymanski. Welcome to the 5 o'clock news hour. Overnight tonight, right on through tomorrow, partly cloudy conditions with some smoke and haze aloft. There's a slight chance for showers and thunderstorms. Nothing to really count on, but the slight chance is there nonetheless. Low 62 with a high close to 82. Partly sunny on Thursday with a high of 77. Next chance for rain comes in on Friday. Keep it right here at KFGO for all the latest weather.
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16: Cloudy skies in Fargo-Moorhead, 83 degrees. I'm Darren Selvig, KFGO News. One person was killed after a house explosion northwest of Parker's Prairie, Minnesota. The Otter Tail County Sheriff's Office says it responded around 9:30 this morning. The home was fully engulfed in flames when emergency crews arrived. One person was found dead inside the home, and the state fire marshal will investigate what happened. Oliver County State's Attorney Patrick Waters has officially filed a response to North Dakota Attorney General Drew Wrigley regarding a petition asking for his removal as state's attorney.
17: Waters wrote in his response that he thinks it's unfortunate that residents attack good and true elected officials that serve their county. He also wrote that he thinks the petition is not worth the paper that it was written on. The initial complaint detailed 23 allegations against Waters, including accusations of a hostile work environment, refusing to charge out cases of public safety, and illegally bringing a gun into the Oliver County Courthouse. Waters is providing the Attorney General with responses to all 23 allegations. His response includes 29 supporting documents for his claims. Waters says he anticipates that the petition for his removal will be dismissed by the Attorney General, and he will be able to get back to serving the people of Oliver County. May Cohn, News Radio, KFGO.
16: North Dakota drivers will see more police patrols starting this Friday. Law enforcement agencies statewide are launching the Drive Sober or Get Pulled Over campaign, running August 14th through September 7th. Officers will be watching for drivers impaired by alcohol or drugs during one of the busiest travel periods of the year. Authorities urge motorists to plan ahead by designating a sober driver or arranging a rideshare before consuming impairing substances. The enforcement effort is part of North Dakota's Vision Zero strategy to eliminate traffic fatalities. Minnesotans are heading to the polls today for the state's primary election, narrowing the field for the November general election. Reporter Tasha Rada.
18: Polls are open until 8 o'clock tonight, and anyone in line by 8 p.m. can vote. Minnesota also allows eligible voters to register at their polling place on Election Day. Secretary of State Steve Simon says for more information, you can go online to mnvotes.org.
19: We've got tools that will help you register to vote online, view a sample ballot, and find your polling place.
18: Simon also reminds voters that you must stick to one political party on the partisan portion of the primary ballot.
16: And Great Plains Food Bank is celebrating a milestone in the construction of its new statewide distribution center. The more than 70,000 square foot facility now has all four walls in place. The facility will cost more than $30 million. One goal is improving the efficiency of service for the network, which ranges across the state of North Dakota and into Minnesota's Clay County.
20: We'll have more dock doors so that we can move and receive more food. That'll be a big one. In addition, we'll have additional cooler capacity and freezer capacity, so we will be able to source more food from our local farmers. And it's just simply designed for a food bank.
16: Preferal says Great Plains Food Bank has raised 3/4 of the funding needed for the new facility, which is expected to be operational next summer. And in your forecast from the KFGO Weather Center for the rest of tonight, partly cloudy skies. Some smoke and haze out there. Slight chance for showers and thunderstorms tonight. Low of 62. Tomorrow, partly sunny, high of 82. And then for Thursday, partly sunny skies again, low down to 59 on Thursday, high of 77. Right now in Fargo-Moorhead, it's 83 degrees. I'm Darren Selvig, News Radio, KFGO.
14: Thank you, Darren. 5:09 is your KFGO time. Derek Hansen with you. This is the Drive Time News. Eric Johnson is producing. He'll take a look at your Tuesday commute home here in just a bit. On the big board today, Dow was down 184 points. NASDAQ, again, down big time, 160 points. And the S&P 500 down 25 points. We'll get the details on that a little bit later in the program on why it's been dead red the past couple of days on Wall Street. I'll take a look at sports coming up with a lot of news coming out of TCO Performance Center down in Eagan for Vikings training camp with the announcement of the starting quarterback today with Kevin O'Connell. All that and more, we got a Twins Minute brought to you by Jefferson Lines. Well, let's get your look at traffic here on this Tuesday. And with that, here's Eric Johnson.
0: Thanks, Derek. Yeah, taking a look at the streets of Fargo-Moorhead. And story of the summer, story of the season, stay away from the construction and you'll have a relatively easy commute home. Big areas of concern on my map are all centered around those ongoing construction projects. Let's start on eastbound 94 because today looks even more substantial than it has been the last handful of days. I'm seeing very heavy traffic centered around Veterans Boulevard and really impacting from the tri-level interchange all the way back to Cheyenne Street. We're seeing increased traffic flow and reduced speeds. Same story on I-29 between 32nd Avenue and 52nd Avenue. That's both directions of travel that are impacted by that ongoing project. The surface streets in Fargo, it is a pretty typical day where you're going to see the worst of it concentrated around those hot spot areas like downtown Fargo, around the West Acres area of Fargo, and of course on all of those major surface streets. Really concentrated around the intersections and in those high traffic areas. And again, if there's any construction projects ongoing on any of these streets that are part of your commute home, it's going to take you a little longer to get where you are going. With your Drive Time News traffic, I'm Eric Johnson.
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14: KFGO time is coming up on 5:11. Derek Hansen with your Drive Time Sports. Well, big news today from Vikings training camp, and I still speculate that part of it is Kyler Murray didn't look all that good Sunday, and there's a lot of speculation on what they're going to do, and oh my heavens, let's get to this first game. Is Kyler Murray going to play at all? Is J.J. McCarthy going to play at all? Kevin O'Connell today announcing that, yes, Kyler Murray will be the starter now for the Minnesota Vikings. And J.J. McCarthy also said he was going to be the backup. And no question, they're not going to forget about him.
22: Nolan and I met with both of the players this morning and had, you know, great dialogue with those guys, as well as meeting with our team, you know, shortly thereafter. We'll move forward. Kyler will begin, you know, the process of really looking at things now as our starter. We'll still be getting JJ a lot of work, a lot of reps, because it's very important that his, you know, development and ongoing growth and arrow up that we feel very positively about continues.
14: Still a lot of speculation on whether or not he'll be on the team. I think he will.

0: who right now are 5 games out of the final wild card spot, or I should say playoff spot in the Western Division behind the Sioux Falls Canaries. The Redhawks right now, they're 2.5 games out of first place behind the Kansas City Monarchs, a game behind the Winnipeg Gold Eyes for the second place spot in the division. No doubt, if we have the FM Redhawks take care of business, if they could sweep the Sioux City Explorers, probably end their season. Probably no chance for them. So, pretty crucial series at Newman Outdoor Field. If you're looking for something to do tonight, get on up there. Jack Michaels will have the call over on 740 The Fan. 640 is the pregame show. And again, tonight we got the Minnesota Twins in action. Bailey Ober going for the Minnesota Twins on the hill. Nice win for the Twins last night. They'll try to make it 2 in a row. 6 o'clock's the pregame show, and it's time now for our Twins Minute, brought to you by Jefferson Lines, your number one bus experience for reliable, convenient, and affordable transportation. 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
1: This is a Twins Minute. I'm John Vitas. Well, the Twins returned home from a long road trip last night, and they played a great game to beat the Orioles. 9-5 the final score. The story, starting pitcher Dean Kramer, who was acquired from the Orioles just last week, went 7 innings, allowed just 1 run on 1 hit, and was 1 batter over the minimum. And after the game, Dean admitted he was a little extra juiced up to face his former mates.
2: I won't lie, there was definitely a little bit extra, just because, you know, they know me, so I got to be even better. But then reminding myself, like, hey, just execute every pitch, one pitch at a time, and you know, go from there.
1: Now, Kramer was fantastic, becoming the first Twins pitcher to go 7-plus innings, allowing 1 hit or less in 2 years. Bailey Ober did it last in 2024. Jeffers and Bell, 3 RBIs each. Twins will try and win the series tonight. This has been a presentation of the Treasure Island Baseball Network.
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0: 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Derek Hansen with you. Eric Johnson producing on the Mighty 790 and 104.7 KFGO. We normally, in a few minutes, we always have our Ag News with Rusty Halverson, our Farm and Ranch reporter here. I want to bring him in a little bit early today because I just noticed on my drive in today, and many times on my way in, it's very dark, you know, if I'm helping out with the morning crew or, you know, maybe I stay at my sister's or whatever. But I really took a notice of the crops today, and I was driving in. And Rusty Halverson, I know that you got a report on the same type of thing here.
5: Yeah.
0: But, man, it's dry. And so on the lakes area where there's a lot of corn and there's a lot of hills and the irrigation can't keep up, man, a lot of that corn is just burning up and drying out. Ugh.
5: Yeah, the hilltops, you can certainly tell it there. And you know, Derek, when the average motorist can drive by in the countryside and see problems, you know it's really bad when you really get in there and start looking at the crop in some spots.
0: Yeah, it's just amazing how we went from June, where it seemed like it was raining every other day. We get to the 4th of July, said, okay, I can wait till like the July 10th to rain again to enjoy the 4th of July weekend with 4th of July falling on a Saturday.
5: Yeah.
0: And, of course, it's always be careful what you wish for. You wish for it to be dry for a little bit, and then it's dry too long. You pray for rain many times, and it won't stop raining. It's just, it's, that's kind of seems how it goes right now. And that's certainly what we're seeing here in July and now into August.
5: Yeah, it really seems feast or famine this year, Derek. I mean, if you've been in an area that's been lucky enough to get under some of those thunder showers and still avoid the hail and the big winds and things like that, if you've been fortunate enough to see those little pop-up thunderstorms in your area, you're sitting pretty good. But if you've been missing them, like you said, there's spots. If you haven't caught some of those rains, we're talking nothing measurable really since June. And that's tough to thrive in a crop environment like that, and a lot of the extension experts and a lot of the private guys, they say we've missed the top end when it comes to the best yields we can get on corn, soybeans. There's still

0: Well, some hope out there, month of August. The old saying is beans are made in August, so we'll see what we get for rainfall. So everybody's watching that forecast really closely.
1: And, of course, one thing about it that I've noticed on my my way home last night, too, mm-hmm. as well as my way in, the one thing, if there's any silver lining, if you have wheat and you know the grains, they're knocking down that down pretty fast.
0: Yeah,
1: it's pretty dry. So.
0: Yeah. Disappearing fast. And from what we've heard, early harvest reports, yields not terrible, not the best, but protein this year, because of some of those drier conditions, I guess some of the protein levels are coming in very nice this year. So that's great.
1: Okay, well, I guess that would make some sense, yeah, mm-hmm. for sure. And I kind of guessed it. I figured it probably wouldn't get the biggest yields because of the lack of rain, but yet it's not going to be awful because we got rain early.
0: Yeah.
1: You know, I mean, I think we got rain in May and June.
0: Yeah.
1: Just haven't in July and August.
0: Yeah, so. You said it. So if guys got that wheat in a timely manner this year and they caught some of those rains, oh, it looked like a really pretty crop in a lot of the fields out there.
1: Rusty, in your travels, when you go out and visit farmers, are they saying much? I mean, is it enough where they're going to maybe have to take advantage of some insurance because the crop has been ruined? I mean, I'm sure it's much like when Tuttle talks about the forecast with thunderstorms, it's here, there, everywhere. It's got to be different in different counties, really.
0: Yeah. In fact, one of the things I noticed recently in the southwestern portion of the state is for some of the fellas with corn out there, if they didn't catch timely rains, they don't really have a good cob on the corn plant. They don't have a good grain yield crop, and so they're looking to chop it for forage, and if cattle guys need it, they could use it there. So they're trying to make lemonade out of lemons, I guess, in that case.
1: One crop I did see that looked pretty nice, knock on wood, and we don't see it as much as when I was a kid, and are seeing it more and more, I think. Sunflowers.
0: Yeah.
1: I mean, it's a beautiful crop, too, right? I mean,
0: yeah.
1: I love a good sunflower field. Canola fields are kind of nice when you get up north, too.
0: Yeah,
1: but man, the sunflower field I drove by on the interstate on the way in looks pretty nice.
0: Yeah, for those crops, a sunflower crop can just tap into that deep, deep moisture. So they're liking it. They can grow in some of these more arid conditions. Speaking of pretty crops, you know, I was asked, I think, I don't know if you're partaking in audibles the week that I think Abby asked me my favorite crop, if I had a
1: favorite crop. Was not there that day.
0: Okay, yeah. So you must have been pulling the early shift that day.
1: Mm-hmm.
0: So we talked about favorite crop, and I said, well, it depends on the time of year. And she said, well, this time of year, and this was quite a while ago after we just planted, and the wheat was coming up really nice, so a lot of wheat fields look like a beautiful lawn, you know? Okay, so that time of year, wheat's my favorite crop. You get midsummer when canola's blooming or flax is blooming, that's my favorite crop. When you get into the fall, now sunflowers are good-looking crops, so it all depends on the time of year.
1: That's a very good point, too. Yeah, and I think my favorite time of year during beet harvest is when you start seeing the tops chopped off, you know, when that's possible. That's going to be kind of an interesting crop to watch, too. You know, with sugar beets are pretty resilient, but obviously they could certainly use some moisture on them, too.
0: Yes, along that news front, I got word yesterday, nothing's completely set in stone, but the pre-pile will be starting here very shortly.
1: Boy, it is, I suppose.
0: Yeah,
1: it's almost mid-August.
0: That is correct. Yep, that is correct. So the pre-pile will begin shortly. For some areas of the valley, they're going to have to wait on a lot of fields just because some fields had to be replanted this year due to blowout or whatnot. And so there's a lot of small beets out there yet, carrot beets. And so there's another crop that could use a lot more moisture to put on the tons and get those sugar beets growing well.
1: My final thing for you, getting back to canola, I didn't really understand all that much of it until one year when I was hosting the trip to Ballard's. You know, we took the bus up there.
0: Okay.
1: And, man, the canola fields, like when you go from the stretch there, when you kind of take that right churn off of I-29, you get into Minnesota and all the way up to Roseau,
0: northern part. Yeah.
1: Man, it was just in different colors. And it was just gorgeous.
0: Yeah,
1: so,
0: it is a really pretty crop. And canola's been a crop growing in popularity. I know up by Wolford, North Dakota, way up there in Pierce County, south of the Turtle Mountains, Botno area. I call it the foothills of the Turtle Mountains. So if you know the Turtle Mountains, you know what the foothills look like. Quite small. But anyway, in that neck of the woods, a lot of canola is grown in that countryside. And back when we were kids, Derek, a lot of that same area was spring wheat and durum areas, mostly durum. And so a lot of canola has grown up there too. So when you go back now, if I'd go back for Father's Day or something like that, see Dad, instead of seeing wheat crops, you see a lot of really pretty canola, which is kind of nice. The wife loves it.
1: Yeah, it is. It's a gorgeous crop for sure.
0: Picturesque.
1: Yeah, it is. It's something out of a calendar.
0: Yeah,
1: That's a very good point. Rusty, I appreciate your time. Obviously, we're all praying for rain. I don't think there's any question about that because it is dry out there. Not just my lawn, but certainly some people need it for their crops. And we'll catch up with you very soon. I appreciate you doing this.
0: Thanks, Derek.
1: You bet. This is the Drive Time News. Derek Hansen with you. Eric Johnson, as I mentioned, he had more news on the drought conditions that we have in the area. So here he is, Rusty Halverson, with your ag news here on the Drive Time News.
2: He just takes the tractor another round.
0: Yield ideas for this year's national soybean crop remain pretty stout ahead of USDA's updated crop production estimates coming out tomorrow. Speaking of soybeans, University of Minnesota extension officials say soybean aphid populations have been relatively low and scattered this year. Extension soybean agronomist Seth Knave says it's a critical time for yield development between the R5 and R6 growth stage. So he recommends scouting.
3: I mean, if it was my soybean fields, I'd continue to be pretty aggressive through at least R6. And then the questions are what happens at R6 through between R6 and R7. I think that's up more for question in my mind how to deal with those. But I think at least through R6, we need to battle these things back pretty hard.
0: But yield potential will play a role in decision-making.
3: If there's enough yield out there, if the farmer thinks there's enough yield for them to take the combine to the field to harvest, that there's probably going to be gain from managing insects in these fields.
0: We had a defensive tone in soybean futures on the day. We'll check those numbers with the rest of the grains, livestock too, coming up in just a bit. I'm Rusty Halverson for the Mighty 790 and 104.7 KFGO.
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1: KFGO time is 5:26. We're going to take a look at another tough day on Wall Street here in just a little bit. Derek Hansen with you on the Drive Time News. Before that, we'll have more KFGO news after another ride with Joel Heitkamp. And with the headlines, here's Darren Sullivan.
6: That's right, Derek. Well, coming up, Fargo police are asking for the public's help to identify a driver involved in a June hit and run that left a child on a bicycle injured. We'll have the latest on the suspect vehicle and tell you where you can view a photo of the suspect. Plus, new recommendations to space out common childhood vaccines are raising serious red flags among infectious disease experts. We'll break down why top health professionals warn separating these shots could do more harm than good. And a major construction milestone for the Great Plains Food Bank as walls go up on a massive statewide distribution center. We'll have details on the multi-million dollar project, how much funding is left to raise, and when the facility is expected to open its doors. Those stories ahead on KFGO News.
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8: A lot of things came up today on News and Views. First off, a huge thank you goes out to Vern Thompson and to Tim Mathern. These are two individuals that aren't afraid to stick their necks out. Vern held a press conference today. He's running for North Dakota Ag Commissioner and said there needs to be a law that stops these non-disclosure agreements, in particular the ones that involve the data center. That if you're a political subdivision, you shouldn't be signing any document where the public doesn't doesn't get a chance to know until everything's done. Byrne's right about that. And Tim Mathern's right about that, because Tim is going to introduce legislation in the special session to make that illegal. So my ask of you is to contact your local legislator and tell him to support that. I mean, call it campaigning on my behalf or whatever, but tell them to support it, because quite frankly, people deserve it. Also on News and Views today, we had a chance to talk about the fact that women being abused is not okay. And yet there are certain congressmen, in this case, Max Miller, who are saying, well, look what the president did, and he didn't pull out of his race. In fact, he won. That doesn't make it okay. That doesn't make it okay to throw boiling water into your wife's face, to put a gun to her head, and have other women come forward and say, yeah, he does that kind of a thing. He doesn't belong in Congress, ladies and gentlemen. Also, we talked about vaccines and Robert Kennedy and Donald Trump saying, you know what, we don't need the mumps and measles. And, you know, in the 1930s, these guys wouldn't have cared about the fact that Jonah Falk found the cure to polio. It's just amazing to me. For you parents, for you grandparents, please still do everything you can to make sure those kids get vaccinated. Lord knows they deserve it. I'm Joel Heitkamp. Good riding with you again. You can hear me each and every weekday from 8 to 11 right here on the Mighty 790 and 104.7 KFGO.
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6: Partly cloudy skies, 84 degrees in Fargo-Moorhead. For KFGO News, I'm Darren Selvig. Charges are pending after a car rolled over in Fergus Falls this morning. Fergus Falls police say a 53-year-old resident was driving north on Cascade Street around 7:30 this morning when he hit a parked vehicle and rolled over. The man's vehicle landed on its roof. Police say the man was not hurt, and charges are pending for driving without a driver's license. Responders blocked the road for about an hour after the crash to remove the vehicle and clean off the street. Fargo police are asking the public to help identify a suspect in a hit-and-run that happened in June. The incident involved an individual in a white SUV leaving a parking lot and striking a child on a bicycle. The driver stopped to check on the child but did not get out of the vehicle to do that. The child sustained non-life-threatening injuries and was treated at the scene. Anyone with information about the identity of the suspect is encouraged to contact the Fargo Police Department. A picture of the suspect can be found on KFGO's Facebook page. Experts in infectious disease have serious questions about new recommendations for childhood vaccines. The order recommends separating the measles, mumps, and rubella vaccine into three separate single-disease shots and administering childhood vaccines at separate appointments whenever possible. Reporter Susie Jones.
12: Minnesota doctors reacting to the latest from the Trump administration and new recommendations for childhood vaccines. The president signed an executive order titled Delivering Gold Standard Childhood Vaccine Recommendations for Americans, which called for reducing federally recommended childhood immunizations and spacing out doses.
13: I think my first reaction is frustrated.
12: Dr. Kate Schreck is a member of the Minnesota Academy of Family Physicians.
13: It does do real damage. You know, we're seeing incredible increases in measles cases around the nation right now.
6: Schreck says there's no scientific evidence that vaccinations cause autism and that spacing out the doses of vaccines could deter parents from getting them done. Something that Dr. Michael Osterholm, the director of the Center for Infectious Disease Research and Policy at the University of Minnesota, agrees with. Well, Minnesota voters have until 8 o'clock tonight to cast their ballots in the state's primary election. Major races include Minnesota Governor, U.S. Senate, and for Congress. There are also a handful of primary elections for state lawmaker positions. For those using an absentee or mail ballot, those must also arrive before today's election deadline. The winners from tonight's primary move on to the general election on November 3rd. Partly cloudy skies, 84 degrees. 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
6: 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Great Plains Food Bank is celebrating a milestone in the construction of its new statewide distribution center. The more than 70,000 square foot facility now has all four walls in place. The facility will cost more than $30 million and is expected to open next year. Great Plains Food Bank CEO Ann Prifferl says they've raised three-quarters of the funding needed. She's excited and grateful for the support, but says the job isn't finished.
15: We still need funding to get us across the finish line in order to be able to have the project fully funded. So we have about 25% more dollars that's needed to be raised for this $30 million project.
6: The land for the facility includes space for expansion if the demand for food assistance outgrows the capacity. And checking our forecast from the KFGO Weather Center. For tonight, partly cloudy skies, more smoke and haze, slight chance for showers and thunderstorms tonight and into tomorrow. The low tonight, 62 degrees. High tomorrow, 82, with north winds 7 to 22 miles an hour. And looking ahead to Thursday, partly sunny, low of 59, high of 77 on Thursday. Right now in Fargo-Moorhead, it's 84 degrees. I'm Darren Selvig, News Radio KFGO.
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18: The Jonas Brothers are about to be burning up your TV screens on Friday. The trio's podcast, Hey Jonas, will begin streaming on Hulu and Disney+. The release coincides with the premiere of Camp Rock 3, which airs on Disney Channel this Thursday. Disney is the parent company of Hulu and ABC News.
19: Hey, it's your brother. We had a problem when this
18: left. We have our first teaser trailer for Paper Tiger. The new thriller follows two brothers, played by Adam Driver and Miles Teller, who find themselves involved with the Russian mafia. Paper Tiger comes to select theaters on November 13th.
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18: The new comedy Dig is coming to Peacock this fall. The series stars Amy Poehler and Hugh Laurie as archaeologists who discover an artifact that changes their lives forever. Dig will premiere on November 23rd. And happy birthday to Chris Hemsworth, who is 43 today. Michelle Franzen, ABC News.
16: After time is 5:36. This is the Drive Time News. Derek Hansen with you. Eric Johnson producing. It's a pleasure to have with us, as we normally do at this time weekdays on the Drive Time News. Paul Myers from Legacy Wealth Management, host of Investment Talk on Sunday mornings. And, well, day two of the big board being read, Paul. Another tough day today on the big board.
21: Well, it was a little bit tough today. The Dow Jones average was off 184 points, and the S&P was off about 34 points, and the NASDAQ off 159 to be kind of the outlier there. But really, it was not a very destructive day by any means in the market. When you consider what's going on, oil prices are higher, no good news out of Iran and the Straits of Hormuz, lots of things like that. Now, tomorrow morning, will be the real game changer, because tomorrow morning we get the consumer price index at about 7:30 Fargo time, and that'll tell us what the inflation readings are, and that may give us a clue as to what's going to be happening with the Federal Reserve as far as interest rates. These are just some of the technical things we watch every week to see what we think is going to be happening in the market and try to position people properly for that. I will say one thing, however, according to some of the big companies out there that have been reporting earnings lately, I'm expecting that this whole artificial intelligence, supercomputer, microchips, all those things are going to continue stronger going forward, because we're seeing some huge blowout earnings numbers from a lot of these technology companies. And they were a little scary in the month of July as to whether or not they were going to be able to perform, but they're all hitting it pretty well. In about 2 weeks, we get a report from NVIDIA, and that'll probably help push the market one way or another. So all in all, Derek, it was not too bad of a day today. The market's pulled back a little bit. That's probably to be expected, but I think we're going to see some interesting things with regard to the consumer price index, because we all know if we go to the store, it seems like prices keep on going up. We'll just have to find out exactly how much they're going up, and that'll help determine a number of things as we move forward through the week.
1: Yeah, it's a good point, because we talk about the Dow a lot, and, well, it's well over 50,000, as we kind of joked about going back to last winter, right? But,
21: right.
1: Yeah, I mean, it's hovering under 54,000, and that would have been pretty welcome just about a year ago. So,
21: boy, no kidding. And so, yeah, things are not too bad. All the indexes are really up for the year so far, and we're only in the middle of August. But there's plenty of road ahead of us, so we'll just have to see how it works out. But I can tell you this, over at Legacy Wealth Management, we're cautiously optimistic about a number of things. We see some real opportunities out there, and we're doing our best to try to avoid and meet the challenges.
1: All right. Well, very good. We'll find out how our Wednesday goes, a little hump day going on. And, hey, got a little promotion. There's a little cross-promotion since you mentioned this. Hump day with the herd tomorrow night on Carth Potato Radio. I know you're a big Bison fan. Had a chance to catch up with eight great Bison football players during media day. So that's going to be 6 o'clock tomorrow night to get you ready for the 2026 season.
21: Well, that'll be a lot of fun. And, of course, we got another Twins game tonight. Maybe
1: yes,
21: they can pull this one out again.
1: Yes. Yeah, Bailey Ober going tonight for the Twins. 6 o'clock is the pregame show. And Kyler Murray is the starting quarterback for the Minnesota Vikings. So a lot of sports news around the Valley today.
21: Any chance we'll get to see Carson Wentz play some games?
1: As often as these injured quarterbacks come about, yeah, I wouldn't be surprised. We shall see. Yeah, it's interesting. All right, very good, Paul. Thanks so much. We'll talk to you tomorrow.
21: Thanks, Derek. Bye for now.
1: You bet. Paul Myers, Legacy Wealth Management. He can help you out with your retirement. Any questions that you have, if he can put you in the right direction, that is for sure. And, of course, you can hear him each and every Sunday morning, 8:30 to 9:30, Investment Talk, right here on the Mighty 790 and 104.7 KFGO. This is the Drive Time News. Derek Hanson with you. 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
0: A busy week of showers and thunderstorms is expected across much of the Corn Belt. According to USDA's latest weekly crop progress numbers, Iowa's corn crop rated 78% good to excellent, compared to a 66% in Indiana, 61% in Illinois. We've got new crop production estimates and supply-demand numbers coming out from USDA on Wednesday. On Tuesday, December corn down a penny and a quarter at 460 and a half. New crop November soybeans down 10 and three quarters, 1168 and three quarters. Minneapolis spring wheat, September down 10 and three quarters, 659 and a quarter. December at 684 and a half, down 10 and a half. For livestock at the Merck, live cattle, October contract down 57 at 226.32. Feeder cattle, September at 345.25, up 67 cents. Lean hogs, October down 35 at 83.32. I'm Rusty Halverson for the Mighty 790 and 104.7 KFGO.
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1: KFGO Chief Meteorologist Tom Szymanski. Overnight partly cloudy, smoke and haze aloft, a slight chance for showers and thunderstorms. Low 62, northeast wind under 8. For tomorrow, partly sunny, smoke and haze aloft with a slight chance for showers and thunderstorms. High 82, north wind at 7 to 22. Then for Thursday, partly sunny, low 59 with a high near 77.
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23: 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This week we'll be chatting about Cormorant Days. This community celebration takes place on Saturday, August 15th from 7 a.m. to 4 p.m. and will feature a 5K, vendors, a pie and ice cream social, Vikings bingo, and so much more. Hear all the details during Down to the Lakes at 11:10 on Wednesday during It Takes Two with Amy and JJ. 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Whether it's a late summer project, college essentials, or your home building needs, stop into Swickla Ace Hardware.
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24: Amy, did you hear about the fight between Connecticut and New York?
25: No.
24: It's over pizza.
25: Over pizza?
24: Yeah. Connecticut turned its long-standing pizza rivalry with the state of New York into a tourism campaign, boldly declaring the state home to the, quote, best pizza in the country. And it paid off. So the food fight began innocently as part of the state's Make It Here campaign, which is a campaign highlighting the entrepreneurial identity of the state, where, by the way, it is home to the most pizzerias per 10,000 people, has the highest percentage of family-owned or independent pizza joints in the nation, and so they bought up all of these billboards, gently taunting neighboring states, including ones facing New York that declared Connecticut home to the pizza capital of the world, referring to New Haven's coal-fired pizza. And then a Connecticut representative later announced her state's pizza supremacy on the House floor. To go even further, the campaign included a pizza trail map, a pizza mascot, and a vanity license plate. Now,
25: the commitment to the bit.
24: Right. Now, you might just say, well, this is a state that just says, hey, we've got great pizza. It's a good reason to come here. A lot of states did this with breweries for a while, too.
25: Yes, yeah.
24: But here is where Connecticut might have punched below the belt. They made rage bait by trolling New York City, by putting billboards everywhere, taunting things, saying there's no shame in second place, inviting passerbys to call a hotline or go online to share their reactions about what they think about New York being declared the second best pizza in the country, not the first. So,
25: Yeah,
24: and now here's the brilliant part. New Yorkers who are proud and opinionated went out in droves. So the campaign itself cost just under $200,000, and the ROI was $11 brought in for every $1 spent, which is one of the greatest, I would say, tourism campaigns I've ever seen in my life. So Connecticut once conducted a study and found that the words people most associated with the state were cold, boring, nothing, traffic. But after this campaign, the top two hits were pizza and fun.
25: Oh, my God.
24: Way to go, Connecticut.
25: Good job.
24: Can you? That also, is such a smart idea.
25: Also, I'm never going to think of Connecticut as a pizza place. I mean, maybe I will. Maybe they have turned the tides in their direction.
24: Not going to lie, I kind of would like to go and try it.
25: Right. I know. I had the best pizza over the week last weekend.
24: Yeah.
25: At a brewery in, speaking of breweries and pizza, it was a brewery in Dickinson, North Dakota called Fat Fish, P-H-A-T. And they have like a almost like a garlicky, buttery crust.
24: Delightful. I love it.
25: So delightful. So good. Pizza just keeps getting better and better.
24: We really are improving on it all the
25: time.
24: Yeah,
25: I'm never getting bored of trying more pizza.
24: Yeah, like if you've got a local style, like Detroit-style pizza in the squares and like deep dish, you got it. If you told me, you know, there's a Minnesota-style pizza. If you told me, hey, listen, there's a Dickinson-style pizza, I'd be like, all right, let's road trip.
25: Let's
24: I gotta go
25: it.
24: Try Dickinson-style pizza.
25: And apparently New Yorkers and
24: Connecticut. Kidders?
25: People from Connecticut? Also prove the point that we're not sick of pizza. We will travel for pizza.
24: Especially if it makes us angry.
25: Yeah.
24: Oh, yeah, sure. I'm sure Connecticut has got the best pizza. Oh, sure. Hold on. We're not going to church. We're going to Connecticut. We're going to try the pizza.
25: It takes two. Take two here on the Drive Time News. We'll see you back tomorrow at 11 a.m. here on KFGO.
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5: Hey, everybody, it's Chris Atterbury. 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That's headed for the bullpen and gone for a three-run homer. 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
1: 83 degrees, yes, Twins baseball coming up in just a matter of about 11 minutes or so. We'll have the pregame show for you. Again, the Vikings, if you're just tuning in, announced today that they will have Kyler Murray as the starting quarterback for the Minnesota Vikings. Not a big surprise there. I think most of us thought that that was going to be the situation. And it's going to be J.J. McCarthy as the backup. And so we shall see how that all plays out here as the first preseason game is coming up on Saturday. 11 o'clock is the pregame show, 12 noon the kickoff. Paul Allen, Pete Bursich, and the crew. And that means that Gone Outdoors, the Brewer, and Agri will be on at 10 a.m. after the Solid Gold Saturday morning show. Here is head coach of the Minnesota Vikings, Kevin O'Connell, talking about the situation now with Kyler Murray and J.J. McCarthy.
7: Nolan and I met with both of the players this morning and had, you know, great dialogue with those guys, as well as meeting with our team, you know, shortly thereafter. We'll move forward. Kyler will begin, you know, the process of really looking at things now as our starter. We'll still be getting JJ a lot of work, a lot of reps, because it's very important that his, you know, development and ongoing growth and arrow up that we feel very positively about continues.
1: Yeah, so JJ McCarthy, the backup, and Carson Wentz will be the third stringer for now. We'll see how the preseason goes. Again, the first preseason game this Saturday right here on KFGO. Twins baseball will be that evening against the Philadelphia Phillies. So, yeah, Vikings and Twins coming up Saturday. Again, Twins baseball, you got a Twins Minute coming up. That's coming up for you shortly after a little afterthought with Tyler Axness, a Morning Crew Minute, and more here on the Drive Time News here on the Mighty 790 and 104.7 KFGO.
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9: Tip of my cap to State Senator Tim Mathern, who decided, you know what, why delay? In fact, we're far behind already when it comes to the state and its approach to data centers. Last legislative session, there were conversations about it. They did absolutely nothing with it. And when the drumbeat grew louder across townships and counties across the state of North Dakota, rather upset about what was happening to their communities, they rushed to form an interim committee late into this interim, but to just have the appearance that they might be taking it a little bit more serious. Bottom line is this. If you're following along in these communities, there's a lot of tension. In Harwood, I can tell you that there's a petition that was going around that is likely going to force a special election about whether or not there should be more transparency when it comes to the expansion of Applied Digital. In Oliver County, you've got residents that signed a petition that is calling into question their state's attorney. That state's attorney has then taken to the public airwaves and threatened, well, recourse against them. You've got Mandan that packed an entire auditorium saying we do not want a data center to be right next to our community. And with all that said and done, a special session has been called. And this is an opportunity to take what you're hearing in all these communities and at least applying some foundation. Hell, even if you decide to put a pause so you can get a grip on it over the next several months. Will it go anywhere? I'm not going to hold my breath. Senator David Hogue, the Senate Majority Leader, is already complaining that this might not be the appropriate time to do such a thing. I disagree with Senator Hogue. I hope at the very least they allow this delayed bill to go in to at least have the conversation when the men and women are back for their special session in less than 1 month's time. We'll continue to follow along with this and so much more on Afternoons Live 2 to 5 right here on KFGO.
10: This is a Twins Minute. I'm John Vitas. The Twins bats broke out in a big way to beat the Orioles last night 9-5 in the first game of a 9-game homestand. The Twins put it out of reach in the 7th, a 5-run inning, which was capped by a 3-run homer from Josh Bell. Here's Bell on how he approached that at-bat.
11: Yeah, I felt like I just missed the ball off Raj, so I didn't want to change too much. Just try to get something, you know, up out over the plate, try to get the ball in the air, stay off the ground for the third chance of a double play ball. But, yeah, I was able to get that ball in the air and, you know, put it in the seats.
10: And that homer gave Bell a team-high 71 RBIs. He's just the seventh Twins designated hitter to reach 70 ribbies. The list includes Tony Oliva, Chili Davis, Dave Winfield, Paul Molitor, David Ortiz, and Nelson Cruz. Pretty good company for Twins DH Josh Bell. This has been a presentation of the Treasure Island Baseball Network.
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27: Okay, after our morning crew question of the day, too tall Tom Szymanski.
28: What?
29: If procrastination was an Olympic sport, what medal would you win?
28: I'll get back to you later on that one.
27: Platinum!
28: Well, I hadn't even thought about it. Oh, well,
30: he's procrastinating.
28: I
27: haven't had time to think about it.
28: Okay, I'm kind of with Doug on this one. If it's something that's really urgent and it can't wait, I'll do it right away.
27: Right.
28: I will put everything else aside if it's really, really, really important. But if it's a job that, you know, hey, we need to cut the grass or, you know,
30: dust.
28: Hey, we got vacation coming up in 3 days. We need to start packing. You know, I'll wait. I was the kind of guy that when I was in school, when I was in grad school, I would we would have to write, like, you know, 40 or 50 page papers, and if, you know, per semester, and I would wait till like 3-4 days before and start writing a 40 page paper, you know, and I get it done, I get an A, I moved on. Okay.
27: There you go.
28: If I had final exams during school, I cram it all in, get it done, we're done. I don't start studying a week before. So I wait, you know, I'm one of those guys that likes to wait. So I probably is, I'd be a gold medal winner in the procrastination department.
1: Yeah.
28: If something needs to be done today, I'll do it tomorrow. Janelle's the opposite. If something needs to be done today, she'll do it last week.
0: I think we're starting to
28: see
0: a pattern.
28: She and I are kind
0: here.
28: Of missing on this, you
0: it's
28: know?
0: The Y chromosome. I think,
28: yeah.
0: why would I do it now?
28: I am so impressed with how she gets things done. I just, you know, I'll get things done when they need to be done, but I don't usually do them ahead of time. The only thing I'll do that needs to be done would be snowblowing because you have no choice.
1: Right.
28: You know, but yeah. I'm
0: and like,
28: winner.
0: Like, seriously, when I think about it, Robbie, I cannot think of having to say, honey, did you get that done yet? Because she always did. It's always been done.
25: Hmm.
28: Yeah,
25: interesting.
28: I don't think those words have ever come out of my mouth.
0: No.
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2: These are your political insights from ABC News. Tuesday is primary day in six more states: South Carolina, Vermont, Alabama, Connecticut, Minnesota, and Wisconsin. In Minneapolis, immigration a main concern. That's where two American citizens, Renee Good and Alex Preddy, were killed during ICE operations. Resident Leah Dunbar voted early on her top issue.
3: The federal occupation in my neighborhood, we really need leaders that are going to challenge the norm right now, I believe.
2: Speaking of Alabama, voters in four of their seven congressional districts Tuesday will select U.S. House nominees using a new map eliminating one of its two majority black districts Democrats currently represent. North Carolina State Representative Jennifer Balcom has the GOP nomination in the state's 11th congressional district, replacing incumbent Chuck Edwards after he dropped his reelection bid when the House Ethics Committee found significant evidence of sexual misconduct. I'm Stephanie Officer, ABC News.

0: That's up the Drive Time News. Twins baseball coming up here for you shortly. Thanks so much for being with us. 84 degrees right now in Fargo. A little smoky, a little hazy, a little cloudy. We got some thunderstorm activity going up on a little bit south of us. We'll keep you up to date throughout the evening during Twins baseball right here on 104.7 KFGO FM Hope and the Mighty 790 KFGO Fargo. Again, Twins baseball coming up in 1 minute.
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